0: They're aware of the smoke visibility for any approaching aircraft as well.
1: And yeah, this is from Pearson. We're taking a live look and we can see the smoke all the way to the fire from Pearson Airport. Keep it right here on CP24. We continue to follow this developing story. And the Ontario Fire Marshal has been called in this after a house fire in Burlington. Extensive damage to a home on Arteva Crescent. That's in Fairview and Walker's Line area. It started around 3:30 this afternoon, and Burlington Fire believes the fire started in the garage of the home. Drone footage from the scene shows a partial roof collapse. Damage estimated at $650,000. There you can see that roof. No injuries are reported, and there's no word on what sparked the fire. An alarming trend on city streets with deadly collisions up significantly. And for a closer look at the numbers, we're going to go live to CP24's Andrew Brennan. What can you tell us about the data, Andrew?
2: Well, Liz, it's really hard to be able to, one, be able to ascertain what the trends are, and also correlation not equaling causation in all capacities. You have more people on the roads because there's more people in Toronto and the GTA. So when numbers go up, are they going up also with the general population rate? That's something to be bearing in mind as well for people at home. But just as we go through these numbers, let's also forget that when we talk about these numbers, they're not just numbers, they're people. And let's talk about the latest person who's lost their life on Toronto roads. That happens to be, according to friends and family, identifying this man as a 63-year-old man named Kelly Nichols. He was named Kelly Nichols, and he ultimately died as his Dodge went off the road and collided with a parked truck. And as much as it's hard to be able to talk about the loss of life that happens with every single one of these horrible either accidents or collisions or otherwise, when you look at ultimately the damage done, here is how the people that knew Mr. Nichols best talk about his life being lost.
3: He was a big car guy. Like, all weekend he was at the car show with the Dart. He was a kind person, a loving person. Give his heart and soul to people.
4: Fantastic guy. Very charismatic, strong, opinionated, but always there for everybody. Like, that's why he carries a lot of weight locally with a lot of people.
5: It's amazing how he was so well known. So it's been going around the neighborhood. Everybody's phoning everybody.
2: Now, Liz, when we talk about trends, I again want us to be careful with how we use the word. And also when we talk about trends themselves, I showed people, for instance, the dashboard for Toronto Police and the fatal amount of people that have died when you're talking year over year. Last year, they went down from the year prior. And when we're talking about being at 22% higher this year versus last year, you're comparing it to one of the best and I don't like using the word best in this context. But in terms of the amount of people dying on the roads, you have some of the least in terms of numbers last year than you did over the last 10 years. So when you're trying to do historic trends, we do have less people dying now on Toronto roads generally than we did, say, 10, 20, 30 years ago, particularly before the advent of seatbelts. But when we're talking about these numbers right now, ultimately what Toronto Police is telling us is when you're talking about pedestrian deaths and you're also talking about people on motorcycles, they are seeing what they're describing as a year-over-year trend. And we're only talking year-to-date into June. We have, at this point, 22 people that have died on Toronto roads this year, and that is up 22% from last year. Again, putting in context a year that had less road fatalities than other years. But ultimately, when we talk about these numbers, again, they are people. And when we hear about things like, for instance, the Vision Zero program that the City of Toronto and cities across the world have signed up for, the point of it being Vision Zero is that any one death is too many. I'll send it back to you.
1: Yeah, agreed on that one. Thank you for that. That's CP24's Andrew Brennan. And police have released images of a suspect wanted in an assault at a subway station. They're trying to identify this person. A woman tells police she was assaulted on an elevator at Main Street Station. It was around 5 p.m. last Thursday. She was transported to hospital with minor injuries. The suspect, who was walking with a toddler, fled the scene. Contact police at 55 Division or Crime Stoppers if you have any information. The TTC is working to get Toronto's subway system ready for the FIFA World Cup. And there's going to be some closures and service disruptions ahead for riders. So for the details, we're going to go live to CP24's Phil Perkins. What do we need to know about the way we're going to get around the city before the FIFA World Cup starts?
6: Well, hopefully it's going to be fast after all this work is done. But yeah, if you're trying to get anywhere along Line 1 on Sunday or on Monday, you might want to listen up because there's going to be some service interruptions, some closures there. And it's all in an effort to increase the speed of these subways. We used to have, about 10 months ago, 30 slow zones along our 2.5 lines. And that means basically what it describes. The subway just out of nowhere travels very slowly. That's all an attempt to preserve the tracks from breaking down. And so they move very slowly. It's very annoying, very frustrating, especially if you're trying to get to perhaps a Canada-Bosnia-Herzegovina match on June 12th at Toronto Stadium. And so that's what this work is about, trying to speed up the subway service here. So that means on Sunday, St. George's Shepherd going to be closed for that work. And then on Monday, Lawrence West to Wilson will be not closed, but northbound and southbound trains will operate on only one track. So that is why TTC CEO Mandy Blawley are telling people who might be using that stretch of Line 1 to prepare, to add maybe 20, 30 minutes to your commute. And so here is the TTC Chief Operating Officer for Monaco explaining, you know, why are they doing this work exactly the week of the World Cup and not months before. We also caught up with some commuters asking them, you know, are you going to be changing your transit habits once the World Cup arrives on next Friday and then after that until July 2nd?
7: This is a challenging area for the TTC because this is an area very close to Wilson Yard, and Wilson Yard is the hub that basically dispatches the majority of our trains on Line 1. So this is an area that consistently sees in and around 60 minutes of actual work time every single night. So it is a challenge that we're trying to address.
8: I'm probably going to walk, or I'll still drive, whatever.
6: You're just going to try to see what happens?
8: Try to stay home or leave the city.
9: I live downtown. I might have to take the rental bikes. That might be a good. But again, those are also, they're really on heavy demand when the subway's down. So I don't know. And then Uber prices are going to go up. I don't know. It's going to be a mission.
10: I've seen a lot of preparation. I've seen a lot of like closures because of it. So I think they're definitely doing something good to prepare for that, which is good because like there are some delays right now. So it's good if they can prepare for that, then we'll limit delays. That's good.
6: And the most important thing about all these changes, Liz, is that they're going to stay put after the World Cup leaves Toronto on July 2nd. So lasting legacy type stuff after the World Cup. People actually get to where they want to go a little bit quicker. Back to you.
1: That is really positive news. Love to end on that. Thanks for that. That's CP24's Phil Perkins. The Ontario government's telling FIFA to comply with a new law that's banning the resale of tickets for above face value. The province tells CTV News that it's engaged with FIFA and other resellers to comply with the legislation, which passed in April. FIFA's allowed to set ticket prices at its discretion, but resale tickets not on his platform should not be sold above the original price. Tickets for Canada's match against Bosnia and Herzegovina on June 12th in Toronto are listed for nearly $1,600, and they originally sold for $1,300 in December. Doctors warning about the potential for significant measles spread during the FIFA World Cup. Hundreds of thousands of soccer fans from around the world will descend on Toronto, many from countries where measles is endemic. Now, experts are concerned that with our health system already under strain, major outbreak would overwhelm it entirely.
11: Public health units have systems in place in terms of, you know, things people might not think of. How to identify a case, how to transfer a potential case to a hospital in a safe manner to protect people transferring the patient, how to manage the blood work. So all of these steps are really ironed out ahead of time in the unlikely event that a case is imported into Canada.
1: And the Public Health Agency of Canada examined 14 infectious diseases with the potential to spread during the World Cup, and then they found measles presents the highest risk, followed by Mpox. This is Toronto's breaking news, CP24. We'll have a look at Toronto's top stories next.
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13: It's Canada's game.

0: Answer the call. Volunteer with Ontario Core.
1: Yeah, Larry was playing like crazy. But like, I'm confident. I think we got a good shot of doing something this season. I just can't imagine us without him. He's my favorite person to watch too, so I don't know what I'd do.
2: The division's looking really strong this year. We might have a chance of going to the finals.
1: But I don't know. What do you think?
3: Man, I think you talk too much.
1: Okay.
3: You hear that? That's nice.

0: Flames are battling a large fire at a scrapyard in Brampton. We're taking a live look right now. That's smoke all the way from Pearson Airport. And the spring session of the legislature wrapped up today with MPPs only sitting for 30 days. And the Toronto School Food Program is expanding. We'll have more on the initiative that gives students access to healthy meals. Stay with CP24 for more on these stories. 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The session's been particularly turbulent with heated debate over Premier Ford's legislation to take over Billy Bishop Airport, changes to freedom of information policies, and the ongoing controversy over the purchase sale of a private jet. Now, there's some changes coming this fall as well. Last week, Treasury Board President Carolyn Mulroney announced that she's leaving politics, this after 8 years. And the Liberals, well, they're kicking off a leadership campaign this summer with voting set for November.
1: Next 3 months, I am jammed from 6 in the morning. I don't get home till midnight every single night. We're going to get out there and we're going to sell Ontario. And I'm heading over to Utah, I'm heading to Washington, then I'm heading over to Utah, then South Carolina, then over to Alberta, and then over to the COF meeting. And they don't have, they just told me, we don't have time to debrief you because you're jammed all the way through the day. So, you know, committees still sit, government still runs, we still pass things through ministerial orders, and we're going full steam. Rather than sitting here and arguing with each other, we're actually going to get out there and talk to the people and start bringing more jobs to Ontario.
2: I think the people of Ontario expect the government and every single member that they have elected to roll up their sleeves and work just as hard as they do every day. This government can't get out of this place fast enough because we are calling them to account every day. This premier used the 29 days he had to buy himself a private luxury jet on the taxpayer's dime. He used it to hide his cell phone records, hide from the people of Ontario. And this is a government that has a record debt. We are paying $16 billion a year on interest alone to cover their debt.
3: It's holding a government to account that has $500 billion in debt. Holding a premier to account who tried to buy himself a luxury private jet and who knows that his close friend and associates got a massive payout, multi-million dollar payout for Metrolinx. A government that lets our schools crumble, can't find 2 million people a family doctor. We should be here. We should be here the week after Labor Day doing what we're supposed to do, all of us, the government, the opposition, the media. It's wrong. And the government's just getting the habit of doing this. They don't want to be here. They don't want the scrutiny.
4: So many people in this province are just struggling to put food on the table, pay the rent, and this government is not going to take any action on that. Like, we could pass a housing bill to legalize multiplexes and mid-rises. We could pass bills to lower HST on grocery products, for example. And this government's not going to be around to do any of that at a time when so many people are struggling. That's just wrong. It shows you how they don't want to be honest with people and they don't want to be held accountable.
0: And today we learned that the legislature won't resume until October 27th after the municipal elections. So far this year, the government's only been in session for 30 days. An initiative named Making Sure Kids in Toronto Don't Have to Try and Learn on an Empty Stomach is expanding. The Toronto School Food Board program will reach 77 new schools and an additional 27,000 students this spring. The city says it's on track to serve all 330,000 public school students by the fall. The program gives students access to healthy meals regardless of their household's financial means. This is in an effort to promote better educational outcomes and long-term well-being.
5: When a child gets a nutritious meal at school, you see it, you feel it, better focus, better attendance, a better day. And you feel it, the difference too, at the cash register, at the end of the month, in the little bit of room it creates to breathe for the mom and dad.
0: Mayor Olivia Chow made the announcement at a new second harvest facility in Etobicoke today. It will help process food for schools that lack the infrastructure to prepare meals on site. The city says the facility will serve about 70,000 students once it's fully operational. And the cost of gas is expected to start climbing again following a recent dip in prices. The price of the pumps is going to rise 8 cents a liter tomorrow. This according to Canadians for Affordable Energy President Dan McTagg. He says that will take the average cost to just shy of $1.78 a liter at most stations. McTagg says there will likely be a 2 to 3 cents a liter increase on Thursday too. And gas prices, they remain volatile. This is due to the war in Iran and the closure of the Strait of Hormuz shipping route.
6: If you're planning on taking advantage of last week's low prices, 166, 169, some stations a little lower, as we know, after 6 p.m. Today, tonight, this afternoon is the time to do it. Don't wait until tomorrow and certainly not until Thursday. It looks like prices are now heading back up more rapidly than I think most are comfortable with.
0: And gas prices had tumbled recently on news. A peace deal between the U.S. and Iran might be close, but there's been no breakthrough in the negotiations. And Canada, U.S. Trade Minister Dominic LeBlanc is in Washington today for a meeting with the U.S. Trade Representative Jamieson Greer. Canada has sent a letter to the United States and Mexico recommending that the three countries renew the current CUSMA trade pact. And official CUSMA trade talks between Ottawa and Washington have yet to begin, but the U.S. and Mexico have started their negotiations. And this is Toronto's breaking news, CP24. We'll have a look at Toronto's top stories next.
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0: There's a new art installation at Sankofa Square. Benches and waste bins have been turned into vibrant works of art as part of the Art in the Square initiative. Several local artists were picked for the pieces, which are meant to reflect a broader commitment to strengthening social infrastructure within the square, creating a safe space for pause, connection, and everyday experience.
19: We had a open call in March to put out to beautify the benches and the bins within the square. We had 160 applications, which is amazing. And from that, we ran a curatorial process to pick 4 amazing artists.
20: It's just a blessing to be able to showcase my work at whatever capacity. It's cool that it was during a Toronto summer. We know how we enjoy our summers in the city, and being a part of something as historic as Sankofa Square, all on behalf of Make Room, of course, they gave me the platform to really showcase my work. It's a dream come true. I love art. I love culture. Being able to mix art with my culture, there's no words for that.
0: The painted benches and waste bins will be at Sankofa Square all summer long. And The Fiddler on the Roof, well, it won 3 Academy Awards and 10 Tony Awards. Now local entertainment group Howard Green Jewish Theater Company has brought the show to the Elgin Theater. And as CTV's Andrea Case reports, the dialogue is in Yiddish, but the story remains universal.
1: You may have heard of The Fiddler on the Roof, the play premiering on Broadway in 1964, or the 1971 Academy Award winning film, but you probably haven't heard it this way.
21: Aber bei uns in Anatefte ist jeder einer ein Fiddler auf dem Dach.
1: The current adaptation of the musical now on stage at the Elgin Theater is completely in Yiddish.
22: When I first read the script in the transliterated Yiddish, I burst into tears, and I can't even really tell you why. I heard Yiddish growing up. My grandparents in a small Texas town, Lubbock, Texas, lived in our town and spoke Yiddish, but they only spoke it so we wouldn't know what they were saying. So I had heard it, but I couldn't speak it.
1: Playing the role of Tevye is award-winning actor Steven Scabel. He first performed a minor role in the play at the age of 11 and stepped into the shoes of the patriarch Tevye when he was 17. And again, but it wasn't until 8 years ago he started performing the role in Yiddish.
22: I happily found that the Yiddish informed the English and the English has informed the Yiddish, and so I love playing both, but I do love playing Tevye in Yiddish.
23: There have been productions of Fiddler on the Roof in Toronto before, but none of them have been completely in Yiddish. Now this cast, except for one, all Canadian. Half of them are not Jewish, and none of them spoke Yiddish before this production.
1: They worked for months to get it right on stage. Subtitles are available in English and Russian. Speaking to the show's popularity,
22: they say that Fiddler has been done every day since it first was performed somewhere in the world. Unfortunately, current events are making the story palpable and important for today, for Jews today, for anyone today who is needing to find a home.
1: Fiddler on the Roof in Yiddish is at home now at the Elgin Theater until June 8th. Andrea Case, CTV News.
0: This is Toronto's breaking news, CP24. We'll have a look at Toronto's top stories next.

0: beginning, we had to make a choice about who we were and what we wanted. Have we finally gone too far?
1: Welcome to Ontario's Wine Country. Here's how many winemakers we have here. Here are some of the pioneers and the rising stars. And here's Shiraz. Seriously, his name is Shiraz. Here's how many don't care about sustainability. Here's how many do. Because we're not just made in Ontario, we're made of it. Wines of Ontario.
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1: I won!

0: battling a large fire at a scrap metal yard in Brampton, and the cause of the fire is unknown. A dramatic increase in traffic fatalities in the city this year, with pedestrian deaths up more than 50%. The TTC shutting down part of Line 1 is ahead of the World Cup to finish preparing. We'll tell you when and where the closure will be. That's coming up. It's 8:30, 22 degrees out. This is Toronto's breaking news, CP24. I'm Liz West. Crews continuing to battle a large fire at a scrapyard in Brampton tonight. Chopper 24 was over the fire earlier. As you can see, smoke billowed from the yard on Intermodal Drive near Goreway. The fire was reported before 4:30. Fire officials say it is a stubborn, deep-seated fire. Heavy equipment's being used, along with several fire trucks. No injuries have been reported, but people are being asked to avoid the area.
1: Any type of a fire, there's always concerns with smoke. It's one of the things that we make sure that we address. In this particular case, we've notified the Ministry of Environment in addition to our partners from Peel Spills. We also have our emergency management team on standby. And in addition to that, we notified Mississauga as well.
0: Now, here's a look at the smoke from Pearson Airport. Keep it here on CP24 as we continue to follow this developing story. And the Ontario Fire Marshal has been notified in after a house fire in Burlington. Extensive

0: Deadly collisions up significantly. And for a closer look at the numbers, we're going to go live to CP24's Andrew Brennan. Andrew, what can you tell us about this?
1: Well, Liz, I remember over the weekend, just in terms of a 12-hour period, we had four fatalities on the roads around the GTA. And if we included Kawartha, we had a fifth, just from the ones that I can remember reporting on from Saturday into Sunday. And I know that sounds pretty alarming. And when we also hear from the Toronto Police Traffic Division, what they're talking about as well, face value, very alarming. We'll go through the numbers as best we can. But also, when we talk again about numbers, I know I say this a lot, especially on a story like this, but let us not forget that when we talk about these numbers, we are talking about people whose lives have been lost. Here's more from the Toronto Police.
2: We have had a 28% increase from last year at this time that involved all sorts of people that are using the roadways. A significant increase has been shown with our motorcycle operators and our pedestrians this year. So our motorcycle operator deaths this year are up 500% compared to the same time last year.
1: 500%. So what that means is times six, what we saw last year at the same time this year. Times six. The problem when we talk about trends, though, right now, Liz, is that we don't have the data that we have in terms of just even for the year. For comparing from one year to another, you can't really get a lot of trends out of that. And also, I've shown this to people earlier on in the evening. You have things like this. When you look at the traffic services, like the police's own data portal, last year was a number where I had 42 people who died on city roads. That was, among the last 10 years, among the least amount of people who died on Toronto roads in an annual year. We're comparing this year to a year that had overall a downward trend from the year prior. And again, that's only from one year to the next. Overall, when we're also looking at these numbers and we're comparing, for instance, population growth in Toronto and the GTA, the cities get bigger. And as they get bigger, there's more people driving on the roads. And that also would indicate that the numbers would go up even if they're staying stagnant. All this to say, though, is that when we hear from people, for instance, like those that knew the last person who died on roads in Toronto, that happened to be just in Etobicoke in the past 24 hours, they talk about the loss that they receive. And again, we're talking about not numbers here, but people whose lives have been lost. And that is something that truly is, no matter what the number, a tragedy. I'll send it back to you.
0: Absolutely. Thanks for that. CP24's Andrew Brennan. And the TTC is working to get Toronto's subway system FIFA World Cup ready. And there's going to be some closures and service disruptions ahead for riders. For the details on that, we're going to go live to CP24's Phil Perkins. Phil?
3: Hey there, Liz. Yeah, well, city officials and everyone really on every level of government are telling folks, you know, if you're going to the Fan Fest, any watch party, or especially if you're going to Toronto Stadium to watch any of these six matches, do not drive. Take transit, walk, take a bike. And if you're going to offer transit as the number one option, it better be efficient. And that's why there are going to be some service disruptions this weekend prior to the World Cup starting officially on Thursday and here on Friday between Canada and Bosnia-Herzegovina. So on Sunday, there's going to be no subway service between Sheppard West and St. George. And there's also going to be reduced service between Lawrence West and Wilson, north and southbound traffic. It's only going to be operating on one track. So TTC CEO Mandeep Lally suggesting folks add another 20, 30 minutes to your commute. So why are they doing this? They want to reduce the amount of slow zones across the line. So basically that means is when subways move slowly out of nowhere. The reason why they do that, they want to preserve the tracks. They need a lot of maintenance, and they figure the slower they go, the longer they will last. So they're looking to improve the condition of the tracks so trains can actually move at an efficient pace. But one question people were asking TTC brass, you know, why are you doing this literally the week of the World Cup when you could have done this so much sooner? Here's TTC COO Fort Monaco explaining that, and also commuters asking them, you know, how are you going to be adjusting your use of transit during the World Cup, especially game days in Toronto?
4: We're also trying to work very carefully to ensure with our city partners and all the events in the city that we also try to minimize impacts to other city events. So in doing that, there's been a few changes to our closure plans. We've had to forego some weekend closures or single day closures to make that happen. So it's just part of the dynamic process that we undertake in terms of planning. But the intention was always to get to FIFA with as low a number of restricted speed zones as possible.

0: going to be chaotic. I'm less concerned about the moving around. I think the World Cup is going to be fantastic, bringing a lot of countries to see how our city is. And I'm excited to have us unite towards a common cause.
1: I haven't really thought about it much and how busy it's going to get. But I've been relying on it the whole year and probably next year as well. So we'll have to see how that goes.
2: And again, as I mentioned last half hour, Liz, these changes, these improvements, they're not just for the World Cup. Once it's all done, that elimination game is done and dusted on July 2nd at Toronto Stadium. Those service improvements, they're going to stick around so you can get to work and school at an actual fast pace. Maybe called the Rocket all over again. And in the meantime, I'm not going to take transit. I'm going to bike instead. Here's my mic. Tim, I'm out of here. See ya. They're all nice and paved now, Liz.
3: It's all quick and nice.
1: Bye-bye. Yeah. Phil, come back. Okay, where was his helmet? This is Toronto's breaking news. CP24, we'll have a look at Toronto's top stories next.
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0: still battling a large fire at a scrapyard in Brampton. Here is a look at the smoke that we're seeing from Pearson Airport. And the spring session of the legislature wrapped up today with MPs sitting for only 30 days. And the Toronto School Food Program, it's expanding. We'll have more on the initiative that gives students access to healthy meals. Stay with CP24 for more on these stories. For further details, head to our website, cp24.com, and the CP24 app. And the spring session of the legislature wrapped up today. The session's been particularly turbulent with heated debate over Premier Ford's legislation to take over Billy Bishop Airport, changes to freedom of information policies, and then the ongoing controversy over the purchase and then sale of a private jet. There are some changes coming this fall as well. Last week, Treasury Board President Carolyn Mulroney announced she's leaving politics after 8 years. And the Liberals kicking off a leadership campaign this summer with voting set for November.
1: Next 3 months, I am jammed from 6 in the morning. I don't get home till midnight every single night. We're going to get out there and we're going to sell Ontario. And I'm heading over to Utah, I'm heading to Washington, then I'm heading over to Utah, then South Carolina, then over to Alberta, and then over to the COF meeting. And they don't have, they just told me, we don't have time to debrief you because you're jammed all the way through the day. So, you know, committees still sit, government still runs, we still pass things through ministerial orders. And we're going full steam. Rather than sitting here and arguing with each other, we're actually going to get out there and talk to the people and start bringing more jobs to Ontario.
2: We are asking the Premier to be accountable. We are asking the Premier why he won't cut taxes on things like groceries, why he fights to make life more unaffordable for the people of Ontario. And again, the Premier doesn't want to be held to account on things like expanding the Billy Bishop Airport and all these other gifts that he has for American billionaires. He just wants to go off, enjoy his summer. But you know what? Ontarians, hardworking Ontarians, this summer is going to be different for them. It's going to land a lot differently for people in Ontario. It's going to be harder. While this Premier is off jetting around on the taxpayer dime, they're going to be worrying how they're going to afford their rent, how they're going to afford to feed their families.
3: He can't take the heat. He doesn't want to be accountable. And it's a government whose record is terrible. Not just a record on the luxury private jet, but their record on health care and education. Right? You got a Premier who's traveling down to Washington again, so he can get on CNN and Fox or whatever he wants to get on to, bring the dog and pony show down there, while the things that are happening here, the things that are supposed to be happening for people here, aren't working. Having a family doctor, making sure your kid gets enough help in school. Like, what's wrong with this picture? That's his job. That's their job. We should be back here the week after Labor Day.
4: Sends a terrible message to people that the Premier doesn't think the work of the legislature is important to people's day-to-day lives. I mean, of course, MPPs are going to continue to work in our constituency offices as we travel around the province, and that's important work. But there is really important stuff we need to get done here to make life more affordable and easier for people, and the Premier is saying no to that.
0: And Sabrina Nanji with the Queen's Park Observer joins CP24 this evening to discuss what happened in the spring session.
5: There's a lot of, you know, things that happened in just the short 30 days that they sat, right? Major changes to FOI laws, the Billy Bishop takeover legislation, which just got royal assent today, changes to school board governments, and also the municipal code of conduct, which allows councillors to boot their fellow elected politicians that have been found to be breaking the rules. And so that will obviously have a big impact on the municipal elections coming up this fall. So no shortage of things that were happening, but I don't think that they're really going to slow down this summer at all. There's a lot coming up.
0: And today we learned that the legislature won't resume until October 27th after the municipal elections. So far this year, the government's only been in session for 30 days. And the province announced $4 million in funding to help high school students get hands-on experience. In partnership with the Duke of Edinburgh's International Award and the King's Trust Canada, the initiative gives more kids access to practical learning outside the classroom. That's to help them develop important job and leadership skills and better prepare them for future careers. Education Minister Paul Calandra says the program offers lots of benefits for kids.
6: Through these partnerships, students will have opportunities to strengthen communication, teamwork, and problem-solving skills, develop confidence through their new experiences, and give back through services in their communities. They will gain practical life skills that help them build a strong foundation for the future. These programs complement the strong pathways already available in Ontario high schools, including specialist high skills majors, which Principal Cochi talked about, the dual credit, and the Ontario Youth Apprenticeship Program. At Award Canada, we have seen firsthand the impact of experiential learning in supporting young people to grow as leaders, contributors, and engaged citizens. Working with youth aged between 14 to 24, and with an estimated 50 million hours of experiential learning delivered to date, we work alongside educators to build human skills such as resilience, leadership, and empathy. These human skills are essential, not only for employability, but also for civic participation and individual well-being.
0: Now, these programs aim to empower students to make informed choices about their next steps after high school. And Mayor Olivia Chow announced an expansion of the city's school food program. Chow made the announcement at Second Harvest, with the food bank outlining an expansion of its own. And CTV's Raheem Ladani reports.
7: Behind this door and through this partition is where a new microprocessing facility in Etobicoke will soon help feed students across Toronto.
8: We can get all this great farmer food that we get already and then cut it, clean it, and package it so they can go to schools in a way that kids can eat it.
7: From Durham Region apples, Niagara pears, and Thorndale carrots, the Second Harvest facility is expected to be fully operational later this year in schools lacking the infrastructure to prepare meals on site.
8: They just don't have the capacity to have fresh food. They don't. Like, it's all prepackaged stuff. So how do we make sure that they can get fresh, healthy food in every meal?
7: With 15 new employees and a $3 million investment from the city annually, this facility will help support Toronto's expanding school food program.
9: This spring semester, we completed phase three of the school food program. This is an expansion, bringing a nutritious meal to 27,000 more students across 77 new schools.
7: Mayor Chow says the city is on track to serve all 330,000 public school students by this fall. With one in four food bank visitors being children, advocates believe a full belly leads to stronger students in the classroom.
10: It's not just anecdotal. It's TDSB research is showing children that have a healthy breakfast every day and food at school, they concentrate. They do better in math. Almost 12%.
7: Learning better on a full stomach. Raheem Ladani, CTV News.
0: And this is Toronto's breaking news, CP24. We'll have a look at Toronto's top stories next.
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0: Diamond. Public art project is taking over Sankofa Square, transforming everyday infrastructure into larger-than-life artwork. CTV's Jessica Smith has the story.
22: Bringing a pop of color to Sankofa Square with a new public art initiative.
23: That's going to be part of showing the community participating in the creation of the square and making that space that we're kind of a blank slate of a space, and they come in and they help paint the canvas.
22: After over 160 submissions, four local artists were chosen to display their designs on benches and recycling bins that line the square.
24: It's just a blessing to be outside during, you know, a Toronto summer. You know, we love our summers over here. We got a lot of snow, but when it's hot, we act like it. Having my art be a part of that in such an iconic place in the city just resonates with someone that's been born and raised in Toronto.
25: For me, my piece is actually called Shared Ground. And so I think it kind of culminates, you know, everything that the city is about, and this is a perfect place to do it.
22: The art initiative is in collaboration with the hashtag Hot Square Summer Programming at Sankofa Square, with a blend of art, music, and more.
26: Seeing that the balance between Sankofa and the Toronto community, and understanding what it means to like go back in the past and to inform the future, I really, really love that people are coming out to see this.
22: Designed with a commitment to creating a space to connect in the core of the city.
27: The art takeover of Sankofa Square is completely free to access and will be in place until at least the end of the year. Jessica Smith, CTV News.
0: 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CP24 will have a look at Toronto's top stories next.

0: It all started in 1793 with the founding of the town of York and the rise of the St. Lawrence neighborhood. Now, Old Town Toronto is home to so many cool markets and performances, and it's just such a vibey neighborhood. Over 120 vendors, merchants, and artisans that have poured their passion and pride into the St. Lawrence Market for over 200 years. It's a place to connect, have really good food, a lot like the P-Mill bacon sandwich from the famous Carousel Bakery. You got to take a big bite. And leave lots of time. They've got it all. Fresh fruit. Can I try one?
1: Sure you can. Beautiful. How much it beautifies you.
0: Something for the people who like more savory food. And something for the sweet treat lovers. It's cake time. Cheers.

0: orchestras. There is something for everyone.
1: Tucked behind the Flatiron Building is the Berksey Park Dog Fountain, a tribute to man's best friend and one cat. Of the 27 dogs featured on the fountain, only one has an official name. Smiley the Golden Retriever, named after a blind therapy dog who worked with the St. John's Ambulance. The single cat statue, affectionately named Pam McCat, is in honor of the late Toronto City Councillor Pam McConnell, who was instrumental in the park's redevelopment. The cat is famously depicted looking away from the bone, eyeing the two birds on a nearby lamppost. Fun fact, one of my first jobs at a university was on this street. In Old Town Toronto, there is just so much to do, so make sure you get your walking shoes because you're going to be putting your steps in, discovering everything this neighborhood has to offer. For more information, you can visit our website.
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4: 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Hey, Dad. 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
1: Mom saw the new Leon sale. I haven't seen her this excited since she figured out texting.
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6: Cash. Canada wins gold!
7: Boys, maybe we shouldn't change this one.
8: Oh, yeah?
7: Oh, yeah.
9: The following is a paid commercial program. Some guests on the program appear on behalf of paid sponsors. The opinions expressed in the program are provided for information purposes only and are not necessarily those of Bell Media. To the extent such opinions relate to a professional field, including medicine, health, law, or finance, these opinions do not constitute professional advice and should not be interpreted as a recommendation for any specific treatment plan, product, service, or course of action.
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10: Plus, travel expert Jennifer Weatherhead Harrington gives us her top 2026 travel trends that will not only save you money, but they're going to do a lot more.
11: Plus, Richard Cazzo shares some insight on how to reset your lifestyle this summer. Hello there, my friends. I'm Teddy Wilson.
10: And I'm Nicole Servinus. Welcome to Things to Know TO.
11: Woohoo! Glad you're with us. We're a weekly show highlighting some of the awesome local businesses and initiatives right here in our community. And hopefully you are thriving, the community, everybody is thriving in summertime. True story, right before we started this little part, you took off your blazer, you threw it because...
10: Yes.
11: It's not only really hot outside, it's hot in our studio because everybody's getting used to summer.
10: Everyone's getting used to summer, but something that we may not get used to,
11: right,
10: is our health, like adjusting to the weather.
11: Yeah, yeah.
10: That's a thing.
11: Are you warm because you also have a cold in addition to it being warm in here?
10: No, do I look sick?
11: No.
10: He's trying to tell me that I look sick today?
11: Well, you just got to take care of yourself, you know?
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10: 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Everyone has aches and pains and mm-hmm. perhaps a headache here and there. What's something that you recommend taking for things like that?
13: Yeah, so the headache can definitely derail your day. We see that all the time. New to the market is Advil Migraine and Headache.
10: Ooh.
13: So it's specifically indicated for your tough migraine pain. And not only that, also associated symptoms like nausea and sensitivity to lights and sounds.
10: Okay.
13: It's a fast-acting liquid gel, which means that it can help deliver relief earlier.
10: Speaking of taking something, it's so funny because I was experiencing a little bit of heartburn the other day.
12: Mm-hmm.
10: And I was like, I don't know if maybe I ate too much spicy food or what this was from. But my stomach was all gurgly and I didn't have those guys on hand and I was very upset. But Tums helps me all the time.
12: Yes, Nicole, don't let heartburn or an upset stomach take away all these special moments this summer. You know, whether you're at a restaurant enjoying new food, at a barbecue, celebrations, Don't let heartburn take those moments away. With the right relief on hand, you can enjoy your favorite foods with your favorite people. Tums is Canada's number one trusted heartburn relief brand, voted by Canadians.
13: Yes, and it's also available in a number of different formulations. So we have Tums Chewy Bites comes in a version that addresses both heartburn and gas relief.
6: I, no word of a lie, have, I think, like 12 weddings.
12: Oh my gosh.
6: Yeah, and I just kicked off the season of festivities, and something that you do at a lot of these occasions are commemorate them with taking pictures. And well, everyone wants a really nice smile when you take that snapshot, right?
12: Yes.
6: How do we get white pearly teeth?
12: We have Sensodyne Clinical White. This is your ultimate go-to toothpaste to help you have those pearly whites for your photos, summer vacations.
13: Yeah, and what's nice about Sensodyne Clinical White is that it's safe for your enamel. It's been clinically proven to get teeth 2 shades whiter and also provides that 24/7 sensitivity protection that we all like.
6: Where can people find more information if they have questions and they want to purchase the coupons you mentioned off the top, Nikki?
12: Yes. So you can visit their website, which is getwellstaywell.ca, for some cost-saving coupons, any health tips, any information on these products. Getwellstaywell.ca. You guys, this is the time to take charge of your health so that you can look and feel your best all summer long. Of course, brought to you by Haleon.
6: Fantastic. Thank you so much, Nikki. Thank you so much, Peter.
13: Thank you.
6: We'll flash our pearly whites and we'll see you guys next time. Have a great summer.
12: Happy summer.
6: And do you use Sensodyne too? Because your teeth are looking really white these days.
11: I've been known to roll with it from time to time. Thank you for noticing.
6: I knew it.
11: I actually put a filter on it in editing, so you can't see that there's a filter on there.
6: What about your eyes?
11: Well, that's the thing. There's no filter to make you be able to see better, and it's really important subject because May is Vision Health Month, so we have more on that coming up. You'll see.
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11: Toronto, I'm Teddy Wilson.
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0: 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Some guests appear on behalf of paid sponsors. Opinions expressed do not constitute advice.
1: All right, my friends, May marked Vision Health Month, and who better to speak about the importance of regular eye exams than Specsavers Clinical Services Director Naomi Barber. Good to see you, Naomi. Sorry about that.
2: All the time. Great pun.
1: Well, it's great to see
2: you,
1: especially in May. It's such an important month, as I mentioned. So a lot of folks, just to get started, they assume that, look, if I can see clearly, my eyes are healthy, everything is great. Is that actually true, or is there some misconception there?
2: Yeah, huge misconception. Last year, we undertook a national survey, and 42% of Canadians said exactly what you said. If I can see, everything's fine. And as optometrists, we know simply that isn't the case. There's a lot that can go on underneath the surface of the eye that can lead to vision problems down the track. So today isn't about bad news, it's about good news. Regular eye exams are what's so important to ensure that we're preventing vision loss.
1: What should we be doing to protect our vision, given how much we look at these things?
2: A lot of what I'm going to tell you is going to be pretty obvious for the audience. Dry eyes, irritated eyes, glare sensitivity, strain towards the end of the day, that sort of dull headache, all of these things are really exacerbated by extended screen use. And we've got to think about our kids as well. Children are using screens more and more day to day, and they can have similar effects and consequences for their eyes. So what we encourages everybody to see an optometrist, and optometrists are able to really understand holistically how your environment, whatever it might be, is affecting your vision and the things to do to protect. We have diagnostic technology, 3D eye scan called an OCT, that really helps optometrists see the intimate layers of the back of the eye and detect conditions before they become a problem. As you said, as we get older, it's quite natural and normal for the eye to begin to age, and we see a higher risk of some of those major sight-threatening conditions, glaucoma, macular degeneration, cataract, all of those things start to develop. So it's really important to have comprehensive, regular eye exams.
1: How is tech helping optometrists protect our eyes, protect our vision?
2: Yeah, we're really lucky in the world of optometry. I mentioned the OCT 3D eye scan of the back of the eye. This is now part of a comprehensive eye exam if you visit a clinic at Specsavers, and that's because it's just so critical in terms of detecting the earliest signs of progressive eye conditions. That, amongst a host of other assessments that an optometrist can perform to really give you a full health assessment of your eyes, and tips and tricks and the things to do to protect vision for the future as well.
1: So what are some really simple, actionable ways that Canadians can take a more proactive approach to our eye health and not just reactive?
2: Totally. So there's a couple of things. First of all, eye exams can be fun. I will say that.
1: Really?
2: They can be. They're quick. They're painless. You know, half an hour and you're in and out. It's such a valuable exercise, something to do for the health of your eyes. But there are other things you can do as well. So thinking about UV protection, sunglasses as we move into the summer season. Also taking breaks from those screens and making sure you get outdoors and look around outside. That's very good for our eyes. And eating nutritiously and having a healthy lifestyle, just like for the rest of your body, it's also very, very good for your eyesight.
1: That's awesome. Thank you so much for all that great info. If people want to learn even more, where can they go, Naomi?
2: 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That's where you can find out all about lots of information about eye health and also book an eye exam at a local clinic.
1: All right, Naomi Barber, Clinical Services Director at Specsavers. Thanks so much for being with us. We hope we see you again, if you will.
2: Thank you.
1: Bye-bye.
3: Hopefully we reminded you today.
1: Indeed.
3: Give him a call, book an appointment.
1: And let's see what's coming up. It has to do with travel. You're going to want to see it.
3: Yes, you are.
1: I'm not clever.
0: This is a paid presentation. Some guests appear on behalf of paid sponsors. Opinions expressed do not constitute advice.
4: It's all a story. And you're but one part in it. You know what you must do.
5: I want revenge.
6: What have you done?
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8: Whoa!
5: Why don't you get rid of those things? They're just taking up space.
6: Are you kidding? 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
5: And you haven't worn it for at least a decade.
8: You're right, Mom. You should have sold those things years ago. Too bad there isn't someone who could help.
9: Yeah, there is.
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0: This is a paid presentation. Some guests appear on behalf of paid sponsors. Opinions expressed do not constitute advice.
1: All right, my fellow travel lovers, with summer travel ramping up, it's the perfect time to plan and book some amazing vacations for the rest of the year, kind of looking ahead. Also a great time to maybe revisit some top travel trends from 2026 to see if you can not only save a few bucks, like we're all looking to do, but also maybe do something else that I'm a big advocate of, hitting some lesser known destinations or maybe places with a fun theme. Here to help us and inspire us with some wanderlust is our pal, travel expert Jennifer Weatherhead Harrington. Hey, Jen, how are you?
17: I'm good. Thanks for having me.
1: Look at me. I'm right now in the Caribbean. Sadly, only virtually. But obviously, that destination's super hot right now, both literally and figuratively. And it's becoming more and more popular as a lot of folks look for alternative spots with sun and a lot of great heat and a lot of great other things going on. And you say that there are deals to be had there. Can you tell us more?
17: So let's take that from being virtually to getting you to the Caribbean in real life, because I think we would all rather do that. And there are some really great lesser known Caribbean gems, and you can actually get a really great deal if you book with Air Canada Vacations. So you can save up to 40% on some amazing places like Antigua, Barbados, the Bahamas, St. Lucia, Turks and Caicos. I can vouch for all of those islands as being incredible. And you want to book this kind of right away because the deal is going until July 5th, but you can book your travel for now until March 31st of 2027. So you could do a last minute trip. Now, if you are booking for something in the future, sometimes your plans change. So I really like that Air Canada Vacations actually has a Care Flex Plus plan. So this is travel protection. You can cancel up to 24 hours before your departure time with no extra fee, but you can get all of that information and all of those great Caribbean packages at aircanadavacations.com and just double check and make sure that you're getting the best one for you.
1: Okay, so we all know and have heard about the idea of like jet setting, but you say there's a big trend around book destinations, like literature. It sounds like a lot of fun. Tell us about that.
17: One in particular is actually a Canadian author and a Canadian destination. It is This Summer Will Be Different by Carly Fortune, and she sets this romantic novel in Prince Edward Island, one of the most magical places I think that you could visit in Canada. And it's really fun to kind of follow along with the book details and visit places that she mentions in the book. So we're going to go to Malpec, and this is a really popular spot for getting oysters. They're world famous oysters here. And of course, you're going to want to drive along the North Cape Shore. It's really fun. There's tons of lighthouses that you can visit that are also mentioned in her book.
1: What if somebody wants to escape the heat of summer? Like, what if the heat isn't your thing? Tell me about Coolcations.
17: So there are lots of places around the world that this would be kind of considered off-season, but a really cool spot to go during the summer is Iceland. So you're looking at an average temperature of about 13 to 15 degrees during the day. So you're still going to need some layers, but you're not going to be boiling hot. You'll get some nice sunshine there as well. And again, spending some time in Reykjavik as well during the summer. They have long hours and lots of music festivals that happen during that time.
1: I love skiing a lot when I'm traveling, but I hate the hassle of having to constantly pack and unpack. How can we ski a lot when we're traveling without going through that kind of constant process?
17: Think of one central spot, maybe a city, as your hub, and then do day trips out to different spots where you can have a completely different experience, but you get to see more of the region as well. So I have a really good example for this, and I did this recently. It's in Lausanne, Switzerland. So this is a beautiful little town in the French-speaking part of Switzerland, but you're also so centrally located to really amazing Swiss things. So you can head out, take the train to Vallée de Joux. This is where watchmaking country is in Switzerland. Then you can also go to a place called Cully, which is really famous for being in the Lavaux wine region. And then finally, you can go to the Nord-Verdois region, another great spot where you can go truffle hunting if you want to. It's a great way to kind of spend some time in a city and get to know that city really well, but also have great little journeys outside of it so you can kind of mix things up.
1: Oh, hub and spoke travel. I love that as a concept. And also always love the advice and insight you bring, Jen. Where can people go to learn more?
17: You can always follow me and catch up with my travels at Jen Weatherhead on Instagram.
1: All right, Jennifer Weatherhead Harrington, thank you so much. See you out there in the world.
17: Thanks.
1: Bye.
5: And you're heading to PEI. What are you going to do when you're there?
1: End of June. Very, very, very excited. I went once, but like on a high school concert band trip. We
5: Different
1: did an exchange.
5: Kind of trip, probably.
1: Going with my partner and her folks. None of
5: nice.
1: Them have ever been. It's absolutely great there. It's so beautiful, quaint. We're going to go to Charlottetown for 3 nights and Summerside for 2 nights. But we're going to explore a lot of the island and just could not be more stoked.
5: Oh, is there room for one more?
1: There's not, actually. There's not. Hey, Ryan, on the crew, you want to come?
18: Yeah, man.
1: He's in. Anyway, we got more coming up on the show. I'm going to catch up with my buddy Richard Cazzo. He's got some thoughts on resetting your lifestyle for summer. Sick burn.
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0: This is a paid presentation. Some guests appear on behalf of paid sponsors. Opinions expressed do not constitute advice.
1: All right, the summer months are just around the corner. Woohoo! And with it, of course, can come a shift in how we live, move, and travel. Maybe you're closing up the house, hopefully hitting the road, and we're all looking for that perfect escape. But here's the thing. A great summer just doesn't happen. That reset requires planning. So fortunately for us, lifestyle expert Richard Cazot is here to share his insight on how to get it all right. It's good to see you, my friend.
2: Good to see you too, Teddy. Really excited to have this conversation today.
1: Yeah, me too. And I know you want to start with something that, look, on the surface might not be super exciting or sexy, but it's important. Hit me with some info about air filters.
2: Well, summer starts with your home, without a doubt. And for that particular reason, right, you're opening up windows, you're having people over, and you're having those experiences that really make a difference. So when it comes to backyard parties and a whole lot more, you know that there's this airborne stuff floating into your home. So there's pollen, there's dust, there's even bacteria. And that's where Filtrete air filters come in. The Filtrete MPR 1900 filter captures microscopic particles, including viruses and allergens, while just keeping airflow consistent. So if you use a 4 to 5 inch filter, you know, you can check out their new refillable frame as well. You buy it once and then you just swap in, the collapsible filter. Your sinuses will thank you as well. So for more, you can visit filtrete.ca.
1: Okay. All right. So with the knowledge that the airflow in your home is great, let's jump in the car as we like to do in the summer. Summer road trips, though, that can mean sand, mud, spilled snacks all over the place. How are we going to keep our ride clean?
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1: All right. Take care.
2: You too, Teddy. See you on the flight.
1: Always. How are you feeling about the summer overall?
3: Oh, I'm jazzed.
1: Are you jazzed?
3: Yeah.
1: Jazzed?
3: I'm also 100. Jazz.
1: We're jazzed.
3: The jazz hands.
1: We've got jazz hands for the summer and for you. Very glad you tuned in. Love it when you're with us here on Things to Know TO. You can find all of the content. That's enough, Nicole.
3: Okay.
1: Up on our website, thingstoknowto.ca. I'm just kidding.
3: No, it's fine.
1: Never take me seriously, please.
3: And you can follow us on social media, at Things to Know TO.
1: That's right. And if you have a business and you want to have them featured, that's it. Here on the show, you can get in touch with our team by email. email thingstoknowto@bellmedia.ca.
3: Thanks for watching and hanging out with us, everybody. My name is Nicole Servinus. I almost forgot it.
1: You got there.
3: I got there.
1: And I'm Teddy. See you next week.
0: The preceding was a paid commercial program. Some guests on the program appear on behalf of paid sponsors. The opinions expressed in the program are provided for information purposes only and are not necessarily those of Bell Media. To the extent such opinions relate to a professional field, including medicine, health, law, or finance, these opinions do not constitute professional advice and should not be interpreted as a recommendation for any specific treatment plan, product, service, or course of action.

0: battling a large fire at a scrap metal yard in Brampton, and the cause of the fire is unknown. A dramatic increase in traffic fatalities in the city this year, with pedestrian deaths up more than 50%. The TTC shutting down part of Line 1 is ahead of the World Cup to finish preparing. We'll tell you when and where the closure will be. That's coming up. It's 8:30, 22 degrees out. This is Toronto's breaking news, CP24. I'm Liz West. Crews continuing to battle a large fire at a scrapyard in Brampton tonight. Chopper 24 was over the fire earlier. As you can see, smoke billowed from the yard on Intermodal Drive near Goreway. The fire was reported before 4:30. Fire officials say it is a stubborn, deep-seated fire. Heavy equipment's being used, along with several fire trucks. No injuries have been reported, but people are being asked to avoid the area.
1: Any type of a fire, there's always concerns with smoke. It's one of the things that we make sure that we address. In this particular case, we've notified the Ministry of Environment in addition to our partners from Peel Spills. We also have our emergency management team on standby. And in addition to that, we notified Mississauga as well.
0: Now, here's a look at the smoke from Pearson Airport. Keep it here on CP24 as we continue to follow this developing story. And the Ontario Fire Marshal has been notified in after a house fire in Burlington. Extensive damage to a home on Arteva Crescent. That's in the Fairview and Walker's Line area. It started before 3:30 this afternoon, and Burlington Fire believes the fire started in the garage of the home.
2: En route, there was significant black smoke that we could observe from the road, and crews arrived on scene to find a house that was had working fires in the garage and the attic space.
0: Now, the homeowner was taken to hospital with minor burns. Damage is estimated between $700,000 and $800,000. An alarming trend on city streets with

0: When we talk about these numbers, we are talking about people whose lives have been lost. Here's more from the Toronto Police.
1: We have had a 28% increase from last year at this time that involved all sorts of people that are using the roadways. A significant increase has been shown with our motorcycle operators and our pedestrians this year. So our motorcycle operator deaths this year are up 500% compared to the same time last year.
0: 500%. So what that means is times six, what we saw last year at the same time this year, times six. The problem when we talk about trends, though, right now, Liz, is that we don't have the data that we have in terms of just even for the year. For comparing from one year to another, you can't really get a lot of trends out of that. And also, I've shown this to people earlier on in the evening. You have things like this. When you look at the traffic services, the police's own data portal, last year was a number where I had 42 people who died on city roads. That was, among the last 10 years, among the least amount of people who died on Toronto roads in an annual year. We're comparing this year to a year that had overall a downward trend from the year prior. And again, that's only from one year to the next. Overall, when we're also looking at these numbers and we're comparing, for instance, population growth in Toronto and the GTA, the cities get bigger. And as they get bigger, there's more people driving on the roads. And that also would indicate that the numbers would go up even if they're staying stagnant. All this to say, though, is that when we hear from people, for instance, like those that knew the last person who died on roads in Toronto, that happened to be just in Etobicoke in the past 24 hours, they talk about the loss that they receive. And again, we're talking about not numbers here, but people whose lives have been lost. And that is something that truly is, no matter what the number, a tragedy. I'll send it back to you.
2: Absolutely. Thanks for that. CP24's Andrew Brennan. And the TTC is working to get Toronto's subway system FIFA World Cup ready. And there's going to be some closures and service disruptions ahead for riders. For the details on that, we're going to go live to CP24's Phil Perkins. Phil?
3: Hey there, Liz. Yeah, well, city officials and everyone really on every level of government are telling folks, you know, if you're going to the Fan Fest, any watch party, or especially if you're going to Toronto Stadium to watch any of these six matches, do not drive. Take transit, walk, take a bike. And if you're going to offer transit as the number one option, it better be efficient. And that's why there are going to be some service disruptions this weekend prior to the World Cup starting officially on Thursday and here on Friday between Canada and Bosnia-Herzegovina. So on Sunday, there's going to be no subway service between Sheppard West and St. George. And there's also going to be reduced service between Lawrence West and Wilson. North and southbound traffic, it's only going to be operating on one track. So TTC CEO Mandeep Lally suggesting folks add another 20-30 minutes to your commute. So why are they doing this? They want to reduce the amount of slow zones across the lines. So basically that means is when subways move slowly out of nowhere. The reason why they do that, they want to preserve the tracks. They need a lot of maintenance, and they figure the slower they go, the longer they will last. So they're looking to improve the condition of the track so trains can actually move at an efficient pace. But one question people were asking TTC brass, you know, why are you doing this literally the week of the World Cup, and you could have done this so much sooner? Here's TTC COO Fort Monaco explaining that, and also commuters asking them, you know, how are you going to be adjusting your use of transit during the World Cup, especially game days in Toronto?
4: We're also trying to work very carefully to ensure with our city partners and all the events in the city that we also try to minimize impacts of other city events. So in doing that, there's been a few changes to our closure plans. We've had to forego some weekend closures or single day closures to make that happen. So it's just part of the dynamic process that we undertake in terms of planning. But the intention was always to get to FIFA with as low a number of restricted speed zones as possible.
5: It's going to be chaotic. I'm less concerned about the moving around. I think the World Cup is going to be fantastic, bringing a lot of countries to see how our city is. And I'm excited to have us unite towards a common cause.
6: I haven't really thought about it much and how busy it's going to get. But I've been relying on it the whole year and probably next year as well. So we'll have to see how that goes.
3: And again, as I mentioned last half hour, Liz, these changes, these improvements, they're not just for the World Cup. Once it's all done, that elimination game is done and dusted on July 2nd at Toronto Stadium. Those service improvements, they're going to stick around. So you can get

0: to work and school at actual fast pace. Maybe called the rocket all over again. And in the meantime, I'm not going to take transit. I'm going to bike instead. Here's my mic. Tim, I'm out of here. See ya. They're all nice and paved now, Liz. It's all quick and nice.
1: Bye-bye.
2: Yeah. Phil, come back. Okay, where was his helmet? This is Toronto's breaking news. CP24, we'll have a look at Toronto's top stories next.
3: Canada.
4: World Cup is almost here.
3: Are you ready?
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0: still battling a large fire at a scrapyard in Brampton. Here is a look at the smoke that we're seeing from Pearson Airport. And the spring session of the legislature wrapped up today with MPs sitting for only 30 days. And the Toronto School Food Program, it's expanding. We'll have more on the initiative that gives students access to healthy meals. Stay with CP24 for more on these stories. 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The session's been particularly turbulent with heated debate over Premier Ford's legislation to take over Billy Bishop Airport, changes to freedom of information policies, and then the ongoing controversy over the purchase and then sale of a private jet. There are some changes coming this fall as well. Last week, Treasury Board President Carolyn Mulroney announced she's leaving politics after 8 years, and the Liberals kicking off a leadership campaign this summer with voting set for November.
1: Next 3 months, I am jammed from 6 in the morning and don't get home till midnight every single night. We're going to get out there and we're going to sell Ontario. And I'm heading over to Utah. I'm heading to Washington. Then I'm heading over to Utah, then South Carolina, then over to Alberta, and then over to the COF meeting. And they don't have, they just told me, we don't have time to debrief you because you're jammed all the way through the day. So, you know, committees still sit. Government still runs. We still pass things through ministerial orders, and we're going full steam. Rather than sitting here and arguing with each other, we're actually going to get out there and talk to the people and start bringing more jobs to Ontario.
2: We are asking the Premier to be accountable. We are asking the Premier why he won't cut taxes on things like groceries, why he fights to make life more unaffordable for the people of Ontario. And again, the Premier doesn't want to be held to account on things like expanding the Billy Bishop Airport and all these other gifts that he has for American billionaires. He just wants to go off, enjoy his summer. But you know what? Ontarians, hardworking Ontarians, this summer is going to be different for them. It's going to land a lot differently for people in Ontario. It's going to be harder. While this Premier is off jetting around on the taxpayer dime, they're going to be worrying how they're going to afford their rent, how they're going to afford to feed their families.
3: He can't take the heat. He doesn't want to be accountable. And it's a government whose record is terrible. Not just a record on the luxury private jet, but the record on health care and education. Right? You got a Premier who's traveling down to Washington again so he can get on CNN and Fox or whatever he wants to get on to bring the dog and pony show down there. While the things that are happening here that are supposed to be happening for people here aren't working. Having a family doctor, making sure your kid gets enough help in school. Like, what's wrong with this picture? That's his job. That's their job. We should be back here the week after Labor Day.
4: It sends a terrible message to people that the Premier doesn't think the work of the legislature is important to people's day-to-day lives. I mean, of course, MPPs are going to continue to work in our constituency offices as we travel around the province, and that's important work. But there is really important stuff we need to get done here to make life more affordable and easier for people, and the Premier is saying no to that.
0: And Sabrina Nanji with the Queen's Park Observer joins CP24 this evening to discuss what happened in the spring session.
5: There's a lot of, you know, things that happened in just the short 30 days that they sat, right? Major changes to FOI laws, the Billy Bishop takeover legislation, which just got royal assent today, changes to school board governments, and also the municipal code of conduct, which allows councillors to boot their fellow elected politicians that have been found to be breaking the rules. And so that will obviously have a big impact on the municipal elections coming up this fall. So no shortage of things that were happening, but I don't think that they're really going to slow down this summer at all. There's a lot coming up.
0: And today we learned that the legislature won't resume until October 27th after the municipal elections. So far this year, the government's only been in session for 30 days. And the province announced $4 million in funding to help high school students get hands-on experience. In partnership with the Duke of Edinburgh's International Award and the King's Trust Canada, the initiative gives more kids access to practical learning outside the classroom. That's to help them develop important job and leadership skills and better prepare them for future careers. Education Minister Paul Calandra says the program offers lots of benefits for kids.
6: Through these partnerships, students will have opportunities to strengthen communication, teamwork, and problem-solving skills, develop confidence through their new experiences, and give back through services in their communities. They will gain practical life skills that help them build a strong foundation for the future. These programs complement the strong pathways already available in Ontario high schools, including specialist high skills majors, which Principal Cochi talked about, the dual credit, and the Ontario Youth Apprenticeship Program. At Award Canada, we have seen firsthand the impact of experiential learning in supporting young people to grow as leaders, contributors, and engaged citizens. Working with youth aged between 14 to 24, and with an estimated 50 million hours of experiential learning delivered to date, we work alongside educators to build human skills such as resilience, leadership, and empathy. These human skills are essential not only for employability, but also for civic participation and individual well-being.
0: Now, these programs aim to empower students to make informed choices about their next steps after high school. And Mayor Olivia Chow announced an expansion of the city's school food program. Chow made the announcement at Second Harvest, with the food bank outlining an expansion of its own. And CTV's Raheem Ladani reports.
7: Behind this door and through this partition is where a new microprocessing facility in Etobicoke will soon help feed students across Toronto.
8: We can get all this great farmer food that we get already and then cut it, clean it, and package it so they can go to schools in a way that kids can eat it.
7: From Durham Region apples, Niagara pears, and Thorndale carrots, the Second Harvest facility is expected to be fully operational later this year in schools lacking the infrastructure to prepare meals on site.
8: They just don't have the capacity to have fresh food. They don't. Like, it's all prepackaged stuff. So how do we make sure that they can get fresh, healthy food in every meal?
7: With 15 new employees and a $3 million investment from the city annually, this facility will help support Toronto's expanding school food program.
9: This spring semester, we completed phase three of the school food program. This is an expansion, bringing a nutritious meal to 27,000 more students across 77 new schools.
7: Mayor Chow says the city is on track to serve all 330,000 public school students by this fall. With one in four food bank visitors being children, advocates believe a full belly leads to stronger students in the classroom.
10: It's not just anecdotal. It's TDSB research is showing children, they have a healthy breakfast every day and food at school. They concentrate. They do better in math. Almost 12%.
7: Learning better on a full stomach. Raheem Ladani, CTV News.
0: And this is Toronto's breaking news, CP24. We'll have a look at Toronto's top stories next.
11: 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And you're but one part in it. You know what you must do.
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19: Public Art Project is taking over Sankofa Square, transforming everyday infrastructure into larger-than-life artwork. CTV's Jessica Smith has the story.
20: Bringing a pop of color to Sankofa Square with a new public art initiative.
21: That's going to be part of showing the community participating in the creation of the square and making that space that we're kind of a blank slate of a space, and they come in and they help paint the canvas.
20: After over 160 submissions, four local artists were chosen to display their designs on benches and recycling bins that line the square.
22: It's just a blessing to be outside during, you know, a Toronto summer. You know, we love our summers over here. We got a lot of snow, but when it's hot, we act like it. Having my art be a part of that in such an iconic place in the city just resonates with someone that's been born and raised in Toronto.
23: For me, my piece is actually called Shared Ground. And so I think it kind of culminates, you know, everything that the city is about, and this is a perfect place to do it.
20: The art initiative is in collaboration with the hashtag Hot Square Summer programming at Sankofa Square, with a blend of art, music, and more.
24: Seeing that the balance between Sankofa and the Toronto community, and understanding what it means to like go back in the past and to inform the future, I really, really love that people are coming out to see this.
20: Designed with a commitment to creating a space to connect in the core of the city.
25: The art takeover of Sankofa Square is completely free to access and will be in place until at least the end of the year. Jessica Smith, CTV News.
19: This is Toronto's breaking news. CP24 will have a look at Toronto's top stories next.

0: It all started in 1793 with the founding of the town of York and the rise of the St. Lawrence neighborhood. Now, Old Town Toronto is home to so many cool markets and performances, and it's just such a vibey neighborhood. There are over 120 vendors, merchants, and artisans that have poured their passion and pride into the St. Lawrence market for over 200 years. It's a place to connect, have really good food, a lot like the P-Mill bacon sandwich from the famous Carousel Bakery. You got to take a big bite. And leave lots of time. They've got it all. Fresh fruit. Can I try one?
1: Sure you can. Beautiful. How much it beautifies you.
0: Something for the people who like more savory food. And something for the sweet treat lovers. It's cake time. Cheers. Another Old Town staple is Meridian Hall. They've got summer camps, concerts, orchestras. There is something for everyone. Tucked behind the Flatiron Building is the Berksey Park Dog Fountain, a tribute to man's best friend and one cat. Of the 27 dogs featured on the fountain, only one has an official name. Smiley the Golden Retriever, named after a blind therapy dog who worked with the St. John's Ambulance. The single cat statue, affectionately named Pam McCat, is in honor of the late Toronto City Councillor Pam McConnell, who was instrumental in the park's redevelopment. The cat is famously depicted looking away from the bone, eyeing the two birds on a nearby lamppost. Fun fact, one of my first jobs at a university was on this street. In Old Town Toronto, there is just so much to do, so make sure you get your walking shoes because you're going to be putting your steps in discovering everything this neighborhood has to offer. For more information, you can visit our website.
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4: 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Now I smell

0: crews still battling a large fire at a scrap metal yard in Brampton, and the cause of the fire is unknown. A dramatic increase in traffic fatalities in the city this year, with pedestrian deaths up more than 50%. The TTC is shutting down part of Line 1. This is ahead of the World Cup to finish preparing, and we'll tell you when and where the closure will be. It's 10 o'clock, 21 degrees out. This is Toronto's breaking news, CP24. I'm Liz West. Crews continuing to battle a large fire at a scrapyard in Brampton tonight. Chopper 24 was over the fire earlier. You can see the smoke billowing from the yard on Intermodal Drive near Goreway. The fire was reported before 4:30 this afternoon. Crews still working to extinguish the flames. There's no injuries that have been reported, but people are being asked to avoid the area.
1: This is a very, very difficult and challenging fire. It's a very deep-seated fire. We're working with personnel on site to reach the seat of the fire with heavy equipment and machinery. It's expected that we will be on scene here for an extended period of time.
0: And here's a live look at the smoke. This is as seen from Pearson Airport. You can see that dark cloud of smoke that's drifting away in the distance. Operations at the airport have not been impacted by the fire. And the Ontario Fire Marshal has been notified after a house fire in Burlington. Extensive damage to a home on Artiva Crescent and the Fairview Markers Line area. It started before 3:30 this afternoon. Burlington Fire believes the fire started in the garage of the home.
2: En route, there was significant black smoke that we could observe from the road. And crews arrived on scene to find a house that was had working fires in the garage and the attic space.
0: Now, the homeowner was taken to hospital with minor burns and damage. It's estimated between $700,000 and $800,000. An alarming trend on city streets with deadly collisions up significantly. Now, for a closer look on the numbers, we're going to go live to CP24's Andrew Brennan. What can you tell us about the information that we've learned about these accidents?
3: Yeah, well, there's so many accidents that we've been reporting about, even Liz. By the way, we come up to Etobicoke where the last loss of life on city streets happened, further west than where we are. Here along the 401, by the way, over the span of the weekend, we had two fatal collisions. Actually, I believe three in the span of 24 hours just on the 401. In total, we had five to report in the GTA in the span of 12 hours. That was one weekend, just between Saturday night and Sunday morning. And when we put all of this as best we can in context, it's really challenging to talk trends, but you can talk about the impact. Let's talk, for instance, I mentioned the latest loss of life here in Etobicoke. Well, when we speak to people that happen to have known who was 63-year-old Kelly Nichols, they talk about a man who loved to drive, loved his cars, but also someone who wasn't an aggressive driver. But ultimately, he, among others, just in when we're talking about loss of life in the GTA, you're talking about, according to police, they talk about an increase of about 58%, give or take, just in terms of pedestrian deaths. But overall, they're talking about a year-over-year increase in the number of people that are dying on the roads. And how that could be explained does remain to be seen. But again, the damage that this causes, the loss that this causes, here are the people that knew Mr. Nichols best.
4: He was a big car guy. Like all weekend, he was at the car show with the Dart. He was a kind person, a loving person. He gave his heart and soul to people.
5: Fantastic guy. Very charismatic, strong, opinionated, but always there for everybody. Like that's why he carries a lot of weight locally with a lot of people.
6: It's amazing how he was so well known. So it's been going around the neighborhood. Everybody's phoning everybody.
3: Now, I've been mentioning as we've been chatting over the span of this evening, Liz, in terms of creating, talking about how trends can or can not be discerned here. When we talk just a year from a year prior to today, going back to the beginning of 2025 to June the 1st, and then comparing that to June the 1st and backwards this year, you're talking about a roughly 28% increase in overall deaths. You're also comparing that to a year where I don't want to use use the word best here, because that's not how we should be talking about people whose lives have been lost. But the numbers, again, are people. And in the case of 2025, we saw a decrease from the year prior and 3 years in a row going down. Now, that doesn't necessarily create a trend there, but ultimately, when we hear from people who know the people who die, they know how much of an impact this actually causes. And ultimately, when we talk about the amount of fatalities that we're reporting here on Toronto streets, we're already almost to 24 just this year. And that is not just one too many, but several more than that. I'll send it back to you.
0: All right, you're right. One is one too many. Thanks for that. That's CP24's Andrew Brennan. And police have released images of a man wanted in an East End assault. The suspect's in his mid to late 20s with a slim build, dark hair. He was last seen wearing a basketball jersey, black pants, running shoes, and a black crossbody bag. Police say on May 17th, the suspect assaulted a victim unprovoked. This was on a streetcar near Coxwell and Queen, and then he ran away. The victim was taken to hospital with serious but non-life-threatening injuries. And police have released images of a suspect wanted in an assault at a subway station. Now, they're trying to identify this person. A woman tells police she was assaulted on an elevator at Main Street Station. It was around 5 p.m. last Thursday. She was transported to hospital with minor injuries. The suspect, who was walking with a toddler, fled the scene. Contact police at 55 Division or Crime Stoppers if you have any information. And the TTC working to get Toronto's subway system FIFA World Cup ready. And that means there's going to be closures and service disruptions ahead for riders. The transit agency says it will be completing several critical infrastructure projects on Line 1 this week between Sheppard West and St. George. And they include removing 4 reduced speed zones and continuing repairs. This will require full closure on that stretch of the line on Sunday and reduced service as well on Monday. The TTC says shuttle buses will be running. Staff will also be available to assist customers.
7: I know closures cause frustrations. And I want to just add a thank you note to our customers for their patience and understanding. But this work matters. Every reduced speed zone removed means faster journeys, fewer delays, and a more reliable subway for the hundreds of thousands of passengers and customers who rely on Line 1 every single day.
8: I'm probably going to walk, or I'll still drive, whatever.
9: You're just going to try to see what happens?
8: Try to stay home or leave the city.
10: I live downtown. I might have to take the rental bikes. That might be a good. But again, those are also, they're really on heavy demand when the subway's down. So I don't know. And then Uber prices are going to go up. I don't know. It's going to be a mission.
11: I've seen a lot of preparation. I see a lot of like closures because of it. So I think they're definitely doing something good to prepare for that, which is good because like there are some delays right now. So it's good if they can prepare for that, then we'll limit delays. That's good.
0: And the TTC says these will be the last planned subway closures before the World Cup kicks off June 12th. Now, the Ontario government's telling FIFA to comply with a new law that's banning the resale of tickets for above face value. The province tells CTV News that it has engaged with FIFA and other resellers to comply with the legislation this passed in April. FIFA is allowed to set ticket prices at its discretion for resale tickets on its platform. They should not be sold for over the original price. Tickets for Canada's match against Bosnia and Herzegovina on June 12th in Toronto. They're listed for nearly $1,600 and they originally sold for $1,300 in December. It's 10:08 and 20 degrees out. This is Toronto's breaking news, CP24. We'll have a look at Toronto's top stories next.

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1: I think Sal my dad play.
0: Do you remember that moment as a young man when you were 3 years old wearing the Expos uniform and holding up the hat?
1: I not remember the moment, but I remember the specific my dad told me, just pull the helmet up. So that's the only thing I can remember about that day.
0: Can you speak about some of the mentors you've had?
1: Man, I got my father, I got David Ortiz.
2: The Yankee lose.
1: My uncle, Wilton Guerrero. I have Manny Ramirez, Pedro Martinez. I have a lot of guys, you know, that I can reach out to them and they pick me up. I play video games, a lot of video games.
0: Favorite video game?
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3: Deep to left, way out of here, home run.
0: Do you have a specific, like, restaurants or anything that you like, place you like to go?
1: I like Barbarian and STK. So I like the steak.
0: Your favorite moment as a Blue Jay?
1: I say when we make the World Series last year.
0: Tell me the feeling of going to your first World Series.
1: I mean, that feels amazing, you know, but everybody do their part.
0: What do you think of when you think of Toronto?
1: The fans, man. The fans and the love they give us. I think they always been there for us, you know. They always cheering for us and they treat us with respect.
4: It's all a story. And you're but one part in it. You know what you must do.
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0: Toronto School Food Program is expanding. We'll have more on the initiative that gives students access to healthy meals. Crews are battling a large fire at a scrap metal yard in Brampton. The cause of the fire, unknown. And the spring session of the legislature wrapped up today with MPPs only sitting for 30 days. Stay with CP24 for more on these stories. For further details, head to cp24.com and the CP24 app. And the spring session of the legislature wrapped up today. The session's been particularly turbulent with heated debate over Premier Ford's legislation to take over Billy Bishop Airport, changes to freedom of information policies, and the ongoing controversy over the purchase and sale of a private jet. There are some changes coming this fall as well. Last week, Treasury Board President Caroline Mulroney announced she's leaving politics after 8 years. And the Liberals, they're kicking off a leadership campaign this summer with voting set for November.
1: Next 3 months, I am jammed from 6 in the morning and don't get home till midnight every single night. We're going to get out there and we're going to sell Ontario. And I'm heading over to Utah. I'm heading to Washington. Then I'm heading over to Utah, then South Carolina, then over to Alberta, and then over to the COF meeting. And they don't have, they just told me, we don't have time to debrief you because you're jammed all the way through the day. So, you know, committees still sit. Government still runs. We still pass things through ministerial orders. And we're going full steam. Rather than sitting here and arguing with each other, we're actually going to get out there and talk to the people and start bringing more jobs to Ontario.
2: We are asking the Premier to be accountable. We are asking the Premier why he won't cut taxes on things like groceries, why he fights to make life more unaffordable for the people of Ontario. And again, the Premier doesn't want to be held to account on things like expanding the Billy Bishop Airport and all these other gifts that he has for American billionaires. He just wants to go off, enjoy his summer. But you know what? Ontarians, hardworking Ontarians, this summer is going to be different for them. It's going to land a lot differently for people in Ontario. It's going to be harder. While this Premier is off jetting around on the taxpayer dime, they're going to be worrying how they're going to afford their rent, how they're going to afford to feed their families.
3: Take the heat. He doesn't want to be accountable. And it's a government whose record is terrible. Not just a record on the luxury private jet, but their record on health care and education. Right? You got a premier who's traveling down to Washington again so he can get on CNN and Fox or whatever he wants to get on to, bring their dog and pony show down there. While the things that are happening here that are the things that are supposed to be happening for people here aren't working. Having a family doctor, making sure your kid gets enough help in school. Like, what's wrong with this picture? That's his job. That's their job. We should be back here the week after Labor Day.
4: So many people in this province are just struggling to put food on the table, pay the rent, and this government is not going to take any action on that. Like, we could pass a housing bill to legalize multiplexes and mid-rises. We could pass bills to lower HST on grocery products, for example. And this government's not going to be around to do any of that at a time when so many people are struggling. That's just wrong. It shows you how they don't want to be honest with people and they don't want to be held accountable.
0: And Sabrina Nanji with the Queen's Park Observer joins CP24 this evening, and she says the private jet controversy dominated the session.
5: We've seen his numbers sagging in the polls, and I think that he might be a little bit in damage control mode. We've heard him talking today about, you know, his trips south of the border. He's really leaning into that Captain Canada shtick, and that has worked for him politically. So I think once he hits the summer barbecue circuit, Ford Fest, the annual barbecue that the Premier puts on, is coming up in Scarborough in just a couple of weeks. There's going to be a by-election there for sure in the summer, and then one coming up in York Simcoe to replace Caroline Mulroney. So I think that's kind of what stood out to me this session.
0: And today we learned that the legislature won't resume until October 27th after the municipal elections. So far this year, the government has only been in session for 30 days. And an initiative aimed at making sure kids in Toronto don't have to try and learn on an empty stomach is expanding. The Toronto School Food Program will reach 77 new schools and an additional 27,000 students this spring. The city says it's on track to serve all 330,000 public school students by the fall. The program gives students access to healthy meals regardless of their household's financial means. This is in an effort to promote better educational outcomes and long-term well-being.
6: When a child gets a nutritious meal at school, you see it, you feel it, better focus, better attendance, a better day. And you feel it, the difference too, at the cash register, at the end of the month, in the little bit of room it creates to breathe for the mom and dad.
0: Mayor Olivia Chown made the announcement at a new Second Harvest facility in Etobicoke. Today, as she said, it will help process food for schools that lack the infrastructure to prepare meals on site. And the city says the facility will serve about 70,000 students. That's once it's fully operational. 10:18, it's 20 degrees out. This is Toronto's breaking news, CP24. We'll have a look at Toronto's top stories next.

0: 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It can't be an afterthought. 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It helps create better events. 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Accessibility impacts everyone at some point in their lives. Research shows that today, more than 27% of Ontarians identify as having a physical or cognitive disability. From the aging population to invisible and episodic disabilities to situational, temporary, and permanent disabilities. 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Accessibility is no longer just a philanthropic discussion because it impacts every single one of us. Accessibility isn't the finish line, it's the foundation. And once you realize that, you'll start to see it everywhere. I didn't say go! Winner!
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7: 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Benches and waste bins have been turned into vibrant works of art. This is all part of Art in the Square. It's an initiative including several local artists who were picked for the pieces, which are meant to reflect a broader commitment to strengthening social infrastructure within the square, creating a safe space for pause, connection, and everyday experience.
8: We had a open call in March to put out to beautify the benches and the bins within the square. We had 160 applications, which is amazing. And from that, we ran a curatorial process to pick four amazing artists.
7: The painted benches and waste bins will be at Sankofa Square all summer long. And the Blue Jays open an interleague series with the Braves in Atlanta tonight.
9: Payoff pitch. And this one is hit high in deep right field. Acuna back at the track, turns at the wall, it's gone.
7: Kaz Okamoto hit a two-run homer in the second to tie the game. The Braves went ahead for a good on a home run in the sixth. Atlanta wins 4-3. They'll play game two of the series tomorrow night. It's 10:23, 20 degrees out. This is Toronto's breaking news, CP24. We'll take a look at Toronto's top stories next.
10: Planning a memorable date night? Well, we're spotlighting some of Toronto's best hidden gem restaurants. If you see the Kingsbrae, you've come to the right place. Before it was the Rosebud, this cozy corner belonged to the Kingsbrae, a beloved neighborhood diner. And they've kept the original sign to pay homage to its history. Let's head inside to see what's on the menu.
11: A stacked wine list and French-inspired dishes. And don't forget to ask about the prefixed menu. It's guaranteed to set the mood for love. It's the perfect spot for a special night out.
12: Welcome to the Rosebud.
10: Thank you. So tell me a little bit about the Rosebud. What makes this the perfect date night spot?
12: Yeah, so here at the Rosebud, we're trying to bridge the gap between casual dining and fine dining. So that means you can have a date night, a business dinner, a solo dinner. It's kind of for everybody. So great spot for date night.
10: But no matter what kind of occasion it is, the food is going to be impeccable, and I cannot wait to taste. What do you have for us, Chef?
12: Okay, so this is the first course. So this is our roasted scallop dish.
10: I get that.
12: And then this is our in-house made potato bread.
10: That is beautiful. I got to tell you, scallop is one of my favorite dishes. So I cannot wait to dig in. May I, Chef?
12: Yes, absolutely. Enjoy. It's that fine dining technique, like I was saying, but presented in a familiar and casual manner.
10: All right, Eric, my friend, that was a delicious scallop dish. What's next on the menu?
12: Okay, so here is one of our main courses. This is our brined and braised pastrami lamb shoulder.
10: No, I'm not messing around. Very flavorful, good, very good, flavorful. Good.
12: Don't be afraid to get some more bread in there as well. Eh?
10: Oh my gosh, that is a big piece. 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

0: continue to battle a large fire at a scrap metal yard in Brampton, and the cause of the fire is unknown. A dramatic increase in traffic fatalities in the city this year, with pedestrian deaths up more than 50%. The TTC shutting down part of Line 1. That's to get everything World Cup ready. We'll tell you when and where the closure will be. It's 10:30, 20 degrees out. This is Toronto's breaking news, CP24, and I'm Liz West. Crews continue to battle a large fire at a scrapyard in Brampton tonight. Chopper 24 was over the fire earlier. You can see the smoke billowing from the yard, which is on Intermodal Drive near Goreway. The fire was reported before 4:30 this afternoon, and fire officials say it's a stubborn, deep-seated fire. Heavy equipment is being used, along with several fire trucks. No injuries have been reported, but people are being asked to avoid the area.
1: Any type of a fire, there's always concerns with smoke. It's one of the things that we make sure that we address. In this particular case, we've notified the Ministry of Environment in addition to our partners from Peel Spills. We also have our emergency management team on standby. And in addition to that, we notified Mississauga as well, the city.
0: Now, Peel Police were also at the scene to assist with traffic during the rush hour commute. And the Ontario Fire Marshal has been notified after a house fire in Burlington. Extensive damage to a home on Arteva Crescent. It's in the Fairview and Walker's Line area. This started around 3:30 this afternoon. Burlington Fire believes the fire started in the garage of the home and then spread to the attic.
2: So arriving on scene, we did searches to confirm that there nobody was inside. We did speak to the homeowner, who did suffer some minor burns that was taken to hospital. Fire crews entered the building and identified the areas of origin and were successful in keeping the fire from spreading any further than the attic space.
0: And damage is estimated between $700,000 and $800,000. And an alarming trend on city streets with deadly collisions up significantly. For a closer look at the numbers, we're going to go live to CP24's Andrew Brennan. Andrew?
3: Liz, when we look at the numbers, the two things really stand out. One, you see that the most impacted people in terms of those that are losing their lives the most, it happens to be people that are pedestrians, that are those that are not in a vehicle, usually hit by one. And unfortunately, in 23 cases so far this year, there has been deaths on the road. And of those, 14 of them in this, just in the city of Toronto.

0: that involved all sorts of people that are using the roadways. A significant increase has been shown with our motorcycle operators and our pedestrians this year. So our motorcycle operator deaths this year are up 500% compared to the same time last year.
1: So 500%, that's six times what they would have been last year. Just trying to put some math there to help people understand the gravity of this, of what police say that they're seeing. Although when we're talking trends, Liz, it is really challenging to be able to talk what is a long-term or even a significant trend year over year. When we're at the point right now when we're talking about having 23 fatalities on city roads, comparing that to 18 in year for the same time last year, we also have to put in perspective that last year, in terms of the overall fatalities, there was 42 in the span of the full year on city roads, and that was down from the year prior, which, and I even go, going through and looking at the portal data, you know, you're talking about decreases generally over the past 5 years, and in 2025, we saw less fatalities than we'd seen in just about any year going back about 10. Now, when we're also looking at the trends this year, we have to bear in mind that Toronto's not the only jurisdiction here. York Region has actually seen a decrease of 27% roughly this year. But all the same, when you hear from people, like we did today in the latest fatality on city streets that happened in Etobicoke, not too far away from where we are right now, people that knew 63-year-old Kelly Nichols talking about the impact that his loss of life has had on them. And it's just one being one too many. I'll send it back to you.
2: Okay, thank you for that. That's CB24's Andrew Brennan. Police have laid charges in an armored vehicle theft that they say was an inside job. This loaded gun that was also seized during the arrest on April 14th. Police say two guards in an armored car got out at Yonge and Dundas to do a money drop off. A white pickup truck drove up. A man got out, entered the armored vehicle, which was left unlocked, and took off with some cash. Police tracked him down on May 13th. They arrested him. 35-year-old Dane Marson of Brampton is facing several charges, including theft, over $5,000, and multiple firearms offenses. Investigators determined that an employee with the armored car company was also involved in the theft. And York Regional Police asking for help identifying a suspect after a woman was allegedly assaulted in Vaughan last week. Investigators have released these pictures of the man they're looking for. He's described as about 6'2" and 200 pounds, wearing a black baseball cap, sunglasses, and a gray Under Armour t-shirt. Police say the suspect sprayed the victim with what is being described as an aerosol irritant. This took place at a community event near Steeles and New Westminster Drive on Thursday. Anyone with information should please call police or Crime Stoppers. And the TTC is working to get Toronto's subway system FIFA World Cup ready, and that means there are closures and service disruptions ahead for riders. The transit agency says it will be completing several critical infrastructure projects on Line 1 this week. That's between Sheppard West and St. George. They include removing four reduced speed zones and continuing repairs. It'll require full closure of that stretch of the line on Sunday and reduced service on Monday. The TTC says shuttle buses will be running and staff will be available to assist customers.
3: This is a challenging area for the TTC because this is an area very close to Wilson Yard, and Wilson Yard is the hub that basically dispatches the majority of our trains on Line 1. So this is an area that consistently sees in and around 60 minutes of actual work time every single night. So it is a challenge that we're trying to address.
4: It's going to be chaotic. I'm less concerned about the moving around. I think the World Cup is going to be fantastic, bringing a lot of countries to see how our city is. And I'm excited to have us unite towards a common cause.
5: Yeah, I haven't really thought about it much and how busy it's going to get. But I've been relying on it the whole year and probably next year as well. So we'll have to see how that goes.
2: And the TTC says that these will be the last planned subway closures before the World Cup kicks off. It's 10:38, 20 degrees. This is Toronto's breaking news, CP24. We'll have a look at your top stories next.

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0: firefighters are battling a large fire at a scrap metal yard in Brampton, and the cause of the fire is unknown. The Toronto School Food Program is expanding. We'll have more on that initiative, which gives students access to healthy meals. And the spring session of the legislature wrapped up today, with MPPs only sitting for 30 days. 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Chow made the announcement at the Second Harvest, with the food bank outlining an expansion of its own. CTV's Raheem Ladani reports.
1: Behind this door and through this partition is where a new microprocessing facility in Etobicoke will soon help feed students across Toronto.
2: We can get all this great farmer food that we get already and then cut it, clean it, and package it so they can go to schools in a way that kids can eat it.
1: From Durham Region apples, Niagara pears, and Thorndale carrots, the Second Harvest facility is expected to be fully operational later this year in schools lacking the infrastructure to prepare meals on site.
2: They just don't have the capacity to have fresh food. They don't. Like, it's all prepackaged stuff. So how do we make sure that they can get fresh, healthy food in every meal?
1: With 15 new employees and a $3 million investment from the city annually, this facility will help support Toronto's expanding school food program.
3: This spring semester, we completed phase three of the school food program. This is an expansion, bringing a nutritious meal to 27,000 more students across 77 new schools.
1: Mayor Chow says the city is on track to serve all 330,000 public school students by this fall. With one in four food bank visitors being children, advocates believe a full belly leads to stronger students in the classroom.
4: It's not just anecdotal. It's TDSB research is showing children that have a healthy breakfast every day and food at school, they concentrate. They do better in math. Almost 12%.
1: Learning better on a full stomach. Raheem Ladani, CTV News.
0: And the cost of gas expected to start climbing again, this following a recent dip in prices. The price of the pumps is going to rise 8 cents a liter tomorrow. That, according to Canadians for Affordable Energy President Dan McTague, he says that will take the average cost to just shy of $1.78 a liter at most stations. And McTague says there will likely be a 2 to 3 cent liter increase on Thursday too. Gas prices remain volatile. This is due to the war in Iran and the closure of the Strait of Hormuz shipping route.
5: Not only have we seen a lot of vessels not be able to get through that choke point around the world, we are draining strategic reserves, emergency reserves, to levels that we haven't seen in a long time. It's going to take a long time for that to be replenished under law. It's also going to require a little bit more patience from everyone to recognize that it's not just gasoline, it's jet fuel, it's diesel. The world's short about 1.6 billion barrels of oil. And sooner or later, that's going to have to start to show up even here in North American markets.
0: And gas prices had tumbled recently on news a peace deal between the U.S. and Iran might be close, but there has been no breakthrough in negotiations. And Canada-U.S. Trade Minister Dominic LeBlanc says he had a positive meeting in Washington today with his American counterpart. The meeting came a day after Canada has sent a letter to the U.S. and Mexico recommending that the three countries renew the current CUSMA trade pact. Now, LeBlanc says he presented specific proposals to U.S. Trade Representative Jameson Greer.
6: Of course, Madame Charette and I raised the longstanding issues around sectoral tariffs on issues critical to the Canadian economy, automobiles, steel, aluminum, softwood lumber. Of course, we raised those issues with Ambassador Greer. We'll continue some further exchanges over the coming days this week.
0: And Mexico's Secretary of Economy has also called for a 16-year renewal of CUSMA. It's 10:44, 20 degrees out. This is Toronto's breaking news, CP24. We'll have a look at Toronto's top stories next.

0: Listen, Toronto isn't always known for being easy on the wallet. 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It's giving energy, it's giving nature, it's giving history. 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
16: Fiddler on the Roof has won 3 Academy Awards and 10 Tony Awards. Now a local entertainment group, Howard Green Jewish Theater Company, has brought the show to the Elgin Theater. And as CTV's Andrea Case reports, the dialogue is in Yiddish, but the story remains universal.
14: You may have heard of The Fiddler on the Roof, the play premiering on Broadway in 1964, or the 1971 Academy Award winning film, but you probably haven't heard it this way.
17: Mesh sugar, man. Aber bei uns in Anna Tefte ist jeder einer, I mean, Fiddler auf dem Dach.
14: The current adaptation of the musical now on stage at the Elgin Theater is completely in Yiddish.
18: When I first read the script in the transliterated Yiddish, I burst into tears, and I can't even really tell you why. I heard Yiddish growing up. My grandparents in a small Texas town, Lubbock, Texas, lived in our town and spoke Yiddish, but they only spoke it so we wouldn't know what they were saying. So I had heard it, but I couldn't speak it.
14: Playing the role of Tevye is award-winning actor Steven Skibel. He first performed a minor role in the play at the age of 11 and stepped into the shoes of the patriarch Tevye when he was 17. And again and again, but it wasn't until 8 years ago he started performing the role in Yiddish.
18: I happily found that the Yiddish informed the English and the English has informed the Yiddish, and so I love playing both, but I do love playing Tevye in Yiddish.
14: There have been productions of Fiddler on the Roof in Toronto before, but none of them have been completely in Yiddish. Now this cast, except for one, all Canadian. Half of them are not Jewish, and none of them spoke Yiddish before this production. They worked for months to get it right on stage. Subtitles are available in English and Russian. Speaking to the show's popularity,
18: they say that Fiddler has been done every day since it first was performed somewhere in the world. Unfortunately, current events are making the story palpable and important for today, for Jews today, for anyone today who is needing to find a home.
14: Fiddler on the Roof in Yiddish is at home now at the Elgin Theater until June 8th. Andrea Case, CTV News.
16: And the Blue Jays opened an interleague series with the Braves in Atlanta tonight.
19: Payoff pitch. And this one is hit high and deep right field. Acuna back at the track, turns at the wall, it's gone.
16: Kaz Okamoto hit a two-run homer in the second to tie the game. The Braves took the lead after the home run in the sixth. Atlanta wins it 4-3. They'll play game two of the series tomorrow night. 10:52, 20 degrees out. This is Toronto's breaking news, CP24. We'll have a look at Toronto's top stories next.

0: am one of the directors at Melly's.
1: I'm Ellen, and I'm one of the directors, and we've been open since 2019.
0: Melly's is a six-month interactive workplace development program for people with disabilities. So we work with youth and adults, so 16 and up, and we train workplace skills like merchandising, sales, customer service, and then each person takes those skills out into the community to get a job that they are really passionate about. So we kind of call it a launching pad.
1: The inspiration for Melly's came from Melanie. She had had many volunteer opportunities, and all she kept saying was, I want a real job. I want to get paid. She had siblings who had jobs that were getting paid, and that's what she wanted. And then we had this opportunity to write a letter to someone, and in that letter, she wrote, I want to be a part of everything, a part of life, and that really was our motivation to start this.
0: So the big impact to our community and to our apprentices is that they get jobs out in the community after they spend anywhere from 6 months to 2 years here. So they develop their skills, they build that confidence that is so essential to being a great employee, and then they go out into the community and they get their dream job. Every single person here has a job that they're really going after, and they utilize us and the things that we're teaching here to build the skills they need to be that great employee for their next employer.
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4: 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I've been working here for 9 months. So my favorite part is stocking the shelves.
5: 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Well, next year it's going to be 3.
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0: This is what our community looks like.
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2: And I just want to say thank you for coming in today. And thank you, and bye.
0: Bye.
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0: crews are battling a large fire at a scrap metal yard in Brampton. The cause of the fire? Unknown. A dramatic increase in traffic fatalities in this year, with the pedestrian death ups more than 50%. And the TTC shutting down part of Line 1 ahead of the World Cup. To finish preparing, we'll tell you when and where the closures will be. This is Toronto's breaking news, CP24. I'm Liz West. Crews continuing to battle a large fire at a scrapyard in Brampton tonight. Chopper 24 was over the fire earlier. Smoke billowed from the yard on Intermodal Drive near Goreway. The fire was reported before 4:30 this afternoon. Crews still working to extinguish the flames. No injuries have been reported, but people are being asked to please avoid the area.
1: This is a very, very difficult and challenging fire. It's a very deep-seated fire. We're working with personnel on site to reach the seat of the fire with heavy equipment and machinery. It's expected that we will be on scene here for an extended period of time.
0: Police were also at the scene to assist with traffic during the rush hour commute. And the Ontario Fire Marshal has been notified after a house fire in Burlington. Extensive damage to a home on Arteva Crescent and the Fairview and Walker's Line area. This started around 3:30 this afternoon. Burlington Fire believes the fire started in the garage of the home and then spread to the attic.
2: So arriving on scene, we did searches to confirm that there nobody was inside. We did speak to the homeowner who did suffer some minor burns that was taken to hospital. Fire crews entered the building and identified the areas of origin and were successful in keeping the fire from spreading any further than the attic space.
0: Damage is estimated between $700,000 and $800,000. And a teen's in hospital tonight after a shooting in the Victoria Park and Finch area. Police responded for reports of a shooting near Cherokee Boulevard and Shawnee Circle. It was around 10 o'clock. They see a 15-year-old boy took himself to hospital with non-life-threatening injuries. Officers are on scene investigating and appealing for any information. An alarming trend on the city streets with deadly collisions up significantly. For a closer look at the numbers, we're going to go live to CP24's Andrew Brennan. And can you break it down for us, Andrew?
3: I can. And Liz, on top of just looking at the numbers here, also, let's not forget that when we talk about numbers for road fatalities, we're talking about people. We're talking about people whose lives have been lost on our streets, whether it's on the highways here, whether it's the last person who lost their life on city streets, not far from where we are in Etobicoke. It has impacted a lot of people, regardless of whether the numbers are going up or down. Now, let's talk about that latest fatality happening in Etobicoke in the past, not too long ago. But hearing from those that knew this man best, identifying him as a 63-year-old man, they say that Kelly Nichols, one, loved cars very much and was a car enthusiast. But on top of that, they talk about someone who is also a very sure of himself driver. Let's hear a little bit more from those that knew this man best and then try to break down the numbers behind these lies.
4: He was a big car guy. Like, all weekend he was at the car show with the Dart. He was a kind person, a loving person. Give his heart and soul to people.
5: Fantastic guy. Very charismatic, strong, opinionated, but always there for everybody. Like, that's why he carries a lot of weight locally with a lot of people.
6: It's amazing how he was so well known. So it's been going around the neighborhood. Everybody's phoning everybody.
3: Now, Liz, you mentioned about fatalities, particularly involving pedestrians, up year over year to this point of the year from the beginning of the year, and then comparing to the year prior, up 56%. Now, when we're looking at these numbers in isolation, that can be certainly very alarming for people at home. When you also look at just in terms of those that are ultimately getting that are dying, certainly most of them, in fact, are pedestrians. And unfortunately, most of them, at least when you look at the people, Most of them happen to be either seniors or people between the ages of 35 and 44. However, when we look overall at the big picture, as much as we can at the big picture here, last year was one of the years where we had the least amount of deaths on the roads in the last decade, just simplifying a little bit. But also, when you were comparing year over year, going up from a low point, there's still the other thing to bear in mind here, that there's other jurisdictions around the GTA. And up in York region, for instance, they are down at this time. But here on the highways, for instance, we reported over the span of the weekend five fatalities around the GTA, and more than half of them were here on the 401. As regardless of how you look at the numbers right now, there's also the impact that this has had. Going back to certainly talking about the loved ones of Mr. Nichols there. There are programs around the world such as Vision Zero, which try to stop having any fatalities on the road. And certainly one, whether it's Mr. Nichols or others who have lost their lives this year, is one too many. I'll send it back to you.
0: Well said. That's CB24's Andrew Brennan. And police have laid charges in an armored vehicle theft. They say it was an inside job. There's the loaded gun that was seized during the arrest. On April 14th, police say two guards in an armored car got out at Yonge and Dundas to do a money drop-off. A white pickup truck drove up and a man got out, entered the armored vehicle, which was left unlocked, and took off with some cash. Police tracked him down May 13th and arrested him. 35-year-old Dane Marson of Brampton is facing several charges, including theft over $5,000 and multiple firearms offenses. Investigators determined that an employee with the armored car company was also involved in the theft. And police have released images of a suspect wanted in an assault at a subway station. So they're trying to identify this person. A woman tells police she was assaulted on an elevator at Main Street Station. It was around 5 p.m. last Thursday. She was transported to hospital with minor injuries. The suspect, who was walking with a toddler, fled the scene. Contact police at 55 Division or Crime Stoppers if you have any information. And police have released images of a man wanted in an East End assault. Suspects in his mid to late 20s with a slim build, dark hair. Last seen wearing a basketball jersey, black pants, running shoes, and black crossbody bag. Now, police say on May 17th, the suspect assaulted a victim unprovoked on a streetcar. It was near Coxwell and Queen, and then ran away. The victim was taken to hospital with serious but non-life-threatening injuries. And York Regional Police asking for your help identifying a suspect after a woman was allegedly assaulted in Vaughan last week. Investigators have released these photos of the man that they're looking for. He is described as being about 6'2", 200 pounds, wearing a black baseball cap, sunglasses, and a gray Under Armour t-shirt. Police say the suspect sprayed the victim with what's being described as an aerosol irritant at a community event. It was near Steeles and New Westminster Drive on Thursday. Anyone with information, please call police or Crime Stoppers. This is Toronto's breaking news. CP24, the TTC moving to complete work on Line 1 ahead of the FIFA World Cup. We'll have news on how it's going to impact your commute.
7: Your favorite summer competition is back. 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To cheer on your team. To wear your colors. To feel the passion. To believe.
8: Yeah.
7: And get ready to
8: go.
7: A new season of The Amazing Race Canada, coming this summer to CTV and Crave.
9: It's Canada's game.

0: Answer the call. Volunteer with Ontario Corps.
1: TTC is working to get Toronto's subway system FIFA World Cup ready, which means there are some closures and service disruptions ahead for riders. The transit agency says it'll be completing several critical infrastructure projects on Line 1 this week. That's between Sheppard West and St. George, so they include removing 4 reduced speed zones, continuing repairs. It will require a full closure of that stretch of the line on Sunday, as well as reduced service on Monday. And the TTC says shuttle buses will run instead. Staff will also be on hand to assist customers.
2: I know closures cause frustrations. And I want to just add a thank you note to our customers for their patience and understanding. But this work matters. Every reduced speed zone removed means faster journeys, fewer delays, and a more reliable subway for the hundreds of thousands of passengers and customers who rely on Line 1 every single day.
3: We're also trying to work very carefully to ensure with our city partners and all the events in the city that we also try to minimize impacts to other city events. So in doing that, there's been a few changes to our closure plans. We've had to forego some weekend closures or single day closures to make that happen. So it's just part of the dynamic process that we undertake in terms of planning. But the intention was always to get to FIFA with as low a number of restricted speed zones as possible.
4: It's going to be chaotic. I'm less concerned about the moving around. I think the World Cup is going to be fantastic, bringing a lot of countries to see how our city is. And I'm excited to have us unite towards a common cause.
5: I haven't really thought about it much and how busy it's going to get. But I've been relying on it the whole year and probably next year as well. So we'll have to see how that goes.
1: When the TTC says these will be the last planned subway closures before the World Cup kicks off. The Ontario government's telling FIFA to comply with the new law banning the resale of tickets for above face value. The province tells CTV News that it's engaged with FIFA and other resellers to comply with the legislation, which passed in April. FIFA is allowed to sell ticket prices at its discretion, but resale tickets on its platform should not be sold above the original price. Tickets for Canada's match against Bosnia and Herzegovina on June 12th in Toronto, well, they're listed for nearly $1,600. They originally sold for $1,300 in December. This is Toronto's breaking news. CP24. We'll have a look at your top stories next.

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0: battling a large fire at a scrap metal yard in Brampton, and the cause of the fire is unknown. The Toronto School Food Program is expanding. We'll have more on the initiative that gives students access to healthy meals. And the spring session of the legislature wrapped up today with MPPs only sitting for 30 days. Stay with CP24 for more on these stories. 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Chow made the announcement at Second Harvest, with the food bank outlining its expansion of its own. CTV's Raheem Ladani reports.
1: Behind this door and through this partition is where a new microprocessing facility in Etobicoke will soon help feed students across Toronto.
2: We can get all this great farmer food that we get already and then cut it, clean it, and package it so they can go to schools in a way that kids can eat it.
1: From Durham Region apples, Niagara pears, and Thorndale carrots, the Second Harvest facility is expected to be fully operational later this year in schools lacking the infrastructure to prepare meals on site.
2: They just don't have the capacity to have fresh food. They don't. Like, it's all prepackaged stuff. So how do we make sure that they can get fresh, healthy food in every meal?
1: With 15 new employees and a $3 million investment from the city annually, this facility will help support Toronto's expanding school food program.
3: This spring semester, we completed phase three of the school food program. This is an expansion, bringing a nutritious meal to 27,000 more students across 77 new schools.
1: Mayor Chow says the city is on track to serve all 330,000 public school students by this fall. With one in four food bank visitors being children, advocates believe a full belly leads to stronger students in the classroom.
4: It's not just anecdotal. It's TDSB research is showing children that have a healthy breakfast every day and food at school, they concentrate. They do better in math. Almost 12%.
1: Learning better on a full stomach. Raheem Ladani, CTV News.
0: And the spring session of the legislature wrapped up today. The session's been particularly turbulent with heated debate over Premier Ford's legislation to take over Billy Bishop Airport, changes to the Freedom of Information policies, and of course the ongoing controversy over the purchase and then sale of a private jet. There are some changes coming this fall as well. Last week, Treasury Board President Carolyn Mulroney announced that she's leaving politics after 8 years. And the Liberals, they're kicking off a leadership campaign this summer with voting set for November.
5: Next 3 months, I am jammed from 6 in the morning. I don't get home till midnight every single night. We're going to get out there and we're going to sell Ontario. And I'm heading over to Utah. I'm heading to Washington. Then I'm heading over to Utah, then South Carolina, then over to Alberta, and then over to the COF meeting. And they don't have, they just told me, we don't have time to debrief you because you're jammed all the way through the day. So, you know, committees still sit. Government still runs. We still pass things through ministerial orders, and we're going full steam. Rather than sitting here and arguing with each other, we're actually going to get out there and talk to the people and start bringing more jobs to Ontario.
6: We're asking the Premier to be accountable. We are asking the Premier why he won't cut taxes on things like groceries, why he fights to make life more unaffordable for the people of Ontario. And again, the Premier doesn't want to be held to account on things like expanding the Billy Bishop Airport and all these other gifts that he has for American billionaires. He just wants to go off, enjoy his summer. But you know what? Ontarians, hardworking Ontarians, this summer is going to be different for them. It's going to land a lot differently for people in Ontario. It's going to be harder. While this Premier is off jetting around on the taxpayer dime, they're going to be worrying how they're going to afford their rent, how they're going to afford to feed their families.
7: He can't take the heat. He doesn't want to be accountable. And it's a government whose record is terrible. Not just a record on the luxury private jet, but their record on health care and education. Right? You got a Premier who's traveling down to Washington again, so he can get on CNN and Fox or whatever he wants to get on to bring the dog and pony show down there. While the things that are happening here, that are the things that are supposed to be happening for people here, aren't working. Having a family doctor, making sure your kid gets enough help in school. Like, what's wrong with this picture? That's his job. That's their job. We should be back here the week after Labor Day.
8: So many people in this province are just struggling to put food on the table, pay the rent, and this government is not going to take any action on that. Like, we could pass a housing bill to legalize multiplexes and mid-rises. We could pass bills to lower HST on grocery products, for example. And this government's not going to be around to do any of that at a time when so many people are struggling. That's just wrong. It shows you how they don't want to be honest with people and they don't want to be held accountable.
0: And we learned that the legislature won't resume until October 27th. That's after the municipal elections. And so far this year, the government has only been in session for 30 days. This is Toronto's breaking news, CP24. The price at the pump going up again. We'll tell you how much next.
9: In the beginning, we had to make a choice about who we were and what we wanted. Have we finally gone too far?

0: Answer the call. Volunteer with Ontario Corps.
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3: Canada-U.S. Trade Minister Dominic LeBlanc says he had a positive meeting with his counterpart in Washington. The meeting came a day after Canada has sent a letter to the U.S. and Mexico recommending that the three countries renew the current CUSMA trade pact. LeBlanc says he presented specific proposals to U.S. Trade Representative Jameson Greer.
4: Of course, Madame Charette and I raised the long-standing issues around sectoral tariffs on issues critical to the Canadian economy, automobiles, steel, aluminum, softwood lumber, of course. We raised those issues with Ambassador Greer. We'll continue some further exchanges over the coming days this week.
3: And Mexico's Secretary of Economy has also called for a 16-year renewal of CUSMA. The cost of gas expected to start climbing again, this following a recent dip in prices. The price of the pump's going to rise 8 cents a liter overnight. That, according to Canadians for Affordable Energy President Dan McTague. He says that will take the average cost to just shy of $1.78 a liter at most stations. McTague says there will likely be a 2 to 3 cent a liter increase on Thursday, too. Gas prices remain volatile due to the war in Iran and the closure of the Strait of Hormuz shipping route.
5: Not only have we seen a lot of vessels not be able to get through that choke point around the world, we are draining strategic reserves, emergency reserves, to levels that we haven't seen in a long time. It's going to take a long time for that to be replenished under law. It's also going to require a little bit more patience from everyone to recognize that it's not just gasoline, it's jet fuel, it's diesel. The world's short about 1.6 billion barrels of oil. And sooner or later, that's going to have to start to show up even here in North American markets.
3: Now, gas prices had tumbled recently on news a peace deal between the U.S. and Iran might be close, but there has been no breakthrough in the negotiations. This is Toronto's breaking news, CP24. The Jays open their series against the Atlanta Braves. We'll have those highlights next.

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11: Oh. Cash. Boys, maybe we shouldn't change this one.
12: Oh, yeah?
13: The Carolina Hurricanes and Vegas Golden Knights faced off in Game 1 of the Stanley Cup Final tonight.
14: 3.5 to go. Hurdle into the dot to says it's back for Hurdle. He scores!
13: He's happy, the Golden Knights scoring the go-ahead goal late in the third, hanging on to win 5-4. They rallied after Carolina took a 2-0 lead in the first. Game 2 is Thursday night in Raleigh. And the Blue Jays open an interleague series with the Braves in Atlanta tonight.
15: Payoff pitch, and this one is hit high in deep right field. Acuna back at the track, turns at the wall, it's gone!
13: Kaz Okamoto hit a two-run homer in the second to tie the game. The Braves took the lead after a home run in the sixth. Atlanta wins 4-3. They'll play game 2 of the series tomorrow night. And a public art project taking over Sankofa Square, transforming everyday infrastructure into larger-than-life artwork. CTV's Jessica Smith has the story.
16: Bringing a pop of color to Sankofa Square with a new public art initiative.
17: That's going to be part of showing the community participating in the creation of the square and making that space that we're kind of a blank slate of a space, and they come in and they help paint the canvas.
16: After over 160 submissions, 4 local artists were chosen to display their designs on benches and recycling bins that line the square.
18: It's just a blessing to be outside during, you know, a Toronto summer. You know, we love our summers over here. We got a lot of snow, but when it's hot, we act like it. Having my art be a part of that in such an iconic place in the city just resonates with someone that's been born and raised in Toronto.
19: For me, my piece is actually called Shared Ground. And so I think it kind of culminates, you know, everything that the city is about, and this is a perfect place to do it.
16: The art initiative is in collaboration with the hashtag Hot Square Summer programming at Sankofa Square with a blend of art, music, and more.
20: Seeing that the balance between Sankofa and the Toronto community, and understanding what it means to like go back in the past and to inform the future, I really, really love that people are coming out to see this.
16: Designed with a commitment to creating a space to connect in the core of the city.
21: The art takeover of Sankofa Square is completely free to access and will be in place until at least the end of the year. Jessica Smith, CTV News.
13: Love the color. This is Toronto's breaking news. CP24. We'll have a look at Toronto's top stories next.

0: And as you're used to, there's going to be longer headways. Customers will have the option to be able to utilize our shuttle service as well.
1: The disruption expected to increase the commute by 20 minutes.
2: As long as it's fixed, and I won't go on Monday.
3: At least it's like solving a longer-term problem, right? So we can suffer for a day or two.
1: Hundreds of thousands of people are expected to visit Toronto throughout the tournament. That will include six matches here. Officials insisting this track work is not last minute.
0: So it's just part of the dynamic process that we undertake in terms of planning, but the intention was always to get to FIFA with as low a number of restricted speed zones as possible.
1: Pointing to two hydraulic fuel leaks that forced the TTC to take its work trains out of service and events in the city prompting the transit agency to revise its work schedule. Mike Walker, CTV News.
4: The Ontario government has confirmed to CTV News that it is in talks with FIFA and others when it comes to complying with a new law banning the resale of tickets above face value. FIFA is allowed to set ticket prices at its discretion, but resale tickets on its platform should not be sold above the original price. Tickets for Canada's match against Bosnia and Herzegovina on June 12th in Toronto are listed for nearly $1,600. They originally sold for $1,300 in December. CTV News has reached out to FIFA for comment. Under the legislation, FIFA could face a fine of up to $250,000 if they don't comply. Coming up here on CTV News, MPPs rise for an extended summer break. Why the legislature will not be sitting again until the end of October.
5: Well, yesterday we were below seasonal. Tomorrow we are going to soar above. Temperatures in the upper 20s right across southern Ontario. Only a few weeks of school left for the kids, but it is going to look and feel like summer tomorrow. We'll show you when there's some wet weather in store. Your forecast is after the break.
6: At Pearson, we build anything and everything to get an aircraft onto the ground and to the terminal.
7: It started in 1983 when we first started in business. Within 2 months, we had our first contract, and we've never left. It's funded our expansion, my own growth, everybody that works here.
6: The economy is going to be boosted by what they have going on here, and that's to use local trades. It's very highly respected when that happens, and I believe that's what Pearson's trying to do.
7: It's wonderful to know that there's a future for so many people within our embrace.
8: Yeah, Larry was playing like crazy.
9: But, like, I'm confident. I think we got a good shot of doing something this season. I just can't imagine us without him.
8: He's my favorite person to watch, too, so I don't know what I'd do.
10: The division's looking really strong this year. We might have a chance of going to the finals.
8: But I don't know. What do you think?
11: Man, I think you talk too much.
8: Okay.
11: You hear that? That's nice.
12: Hello? Hey, Dad. Is Mom with you?
13: Hi, honey.
12: Put her on the speaker.
13: Got it.
12: Mom, Dad, I won Lotto 649, and I'm sending you on that cruise.
13: Really? We're going?
12: You're going.
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2: Following a crackdown on auto theft, the number of vehicles stolen across Canada last year dropped by 18% over the year before. And while progress is being made, the problem continues to put pressure on car owners and their insurance companies. CTV's Pat Foran has more on the extra steps taken by one driver and the results caught on camera.
3: The 2024 Toyota Tundra TRD Pro is a nice truck, and Bart Keller of Alliston is frustrated that his pickup was almost stolen again for the second time. Along with the latest in security equipment, he also has video cameras installed inside the truck.
4: Well, I have the immobilizer, the dash cam set up. I have a tag system on it. I pretty much protected myself as much as I can.
3: The first time the vehicle was almost stolen was from his driveway. His camera caught thieves as they used a grinder to cut through a steering wheel lock. Because Keller uses an immobilizer, the thieves were unable to steal his truck. Eventually, they gave up and left.
4: When they did that, the sparks went everywhere inside the car, you know, the windshield, the roof. So there was quite a bit of damage done there.
3: Last month, while he was at the movies, thieves tried again to steal his vehicle. They broke windows and used a hacksaw.
4: They cut through the steering wheel, and it's a bit of a problem because it's a very expensive steering wheel with the airbag and everything attached and all the media on it.
3: Eventually, the thieves also became frustrated by the immobilizer and left, but Keller's video clearly shows one of the suspects. He handed over the video to Peel Police, and 2 days later, an arrest was made.
4: I'm really happy to hear that they've been apprehended and charges are pending.
3: A police spokesman said they couldn't comment as the case is before the court. Keller says even though his truck was not stolen, the vandalism and damage caused still requires thousands of dollars in repairs.
4: I just hope this doesn't keep happening. We need change. We need to stop this.
3: Keller recommends investing in security equipment to prevent your vehicle from being stolen.
4: Now, I want consumers to protect themselves. Get yourself an immobilizer. Get yourself those extra little add-ons because I've seen my vehicle twice already.
3: Pat Foran, CTV News.
2: Uber has released its 2026 Lost and Found Index, offering a look at the items riders left behind in vehicles across Canada over the past year. Phones, wallets, and bags top the list of the most commonly forgotten items. But Uber says some riders also left behind some more unusual objects. They include a 15-pound frozen turkey in Toronto, a full set of goalie pads in Edmonton, and a violin hard case in Montreal. Uber says Saskatoon is Canada's most forgetful city. In sports, the Blue Jays back in action, battling the Braves in Atlanta.
5: Payoff pitch, and this one is hit high and deep right field. Acuna back at the track, turns at the wall, it's gone.
2: Kazuma Okamoto hit a two-run homer in the second to tie the game. The Braves regained the lead with a home run in the sixth. Atlanta wins 4-3. They'll play game two of the series tomorrow night. You're watching CTV News. We're back after the break.
5: Pinyango is back. He'll turn and it's gone.
6: Fear not, Hamilton. 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
19: Oliver's. Oh, yeah.
2: A production of Fiddler on the Roof is now on at the Elgin Theatre. As CTV's Andrea Case reports, the dialogue is in Yiddish, but the story remains universal.
22: You may have heard of the Fiddler on the Roof, the play premiering on Broadway in 1964, or the 1971 Academy Award winning film, but you probably haven't heard it this way.
23: Aber bei uns in Anatefte ist jeder einer ein Fiddler auf dem Dach.
22: The current adaptation of the musical now on stage at the Elgin Theater is completely in Yiddish.
24: When I first read the script in the transliterated Yiddish, I burst into tears, and I can't even really tell you why. I heard Yiddish growing up. My grandparents in a small Texas town, Lubbock, Texas, lived in our town and spoke Yiddish, but they only spoke it so we wouldn't know what they were saying. So I had heard it, but I couldn't speak it.
22: Playing the role of Tevye is award-winning actor Steven Scabel. He first performed a minor role in the play at the age of 11 and stepped into the shoes of the patriarch Tevye when he was 17. And again, but it wasn't until 8 years ago he started performing the role in Yiddish.
24: I happily found that the Yiddish informed the English and the English has informed the Yiddish. And so I love playing both, but I do love playing Tevye in Yiddish.
22: There have been productions of Fiddler on the Roof in Toronto before, but none of them have been completely in Yiddish. Now this cast, except for one, all Canadian. Half of them are not Jewish, and none of them spoke Yiddish before this production. They worked for months to get it right on stage. Subtitles are available in English and Russian. Speaking to the show's popularity,
24: they say that Fiddler has been done every day since it first was performed somewhere in the world. Unfortunately, current events are making the story palpable and important for today, for Jews today, for anyone today who is needing to find a home.
22: Fiddler on the Roof in Yiddish is at home now at the Elgin Theatre until June 8th. Andrea Case, CTV News.
2: And that's our report for this evening. 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For Lindsay Morrison and all of us here at CTV News, have a good night. I'm Zarat Allman. We'll see you tomorrow.

0: are battling a large fire at a scrap metal yard in Brampton. The cause of the fire? Unknown. A dramatic increase in traffic fatalities in this year, with the pedestrian death ups more than 50%. And the TTC shutting down part of Line 1 ahead of the World Cup to finish preparing. We'll tell you when and where the closures will be. This is Toronto's Breaking News, CP24. I'm Liz West. Crews continuing to battle a large fire at a scrapyard in Brampton tonight. Chopper 24 was over the fire earlier. Smoke billowed from the yard on Intermodal Drive near Goreway. The fire was reported before 4:30 this afternoon. Crews still working to extinguish the flames. No injuries have been reported, but people are being asked to please avoid the area.
1: This is a very, very difficult and challenging fire. It's a very deep-seated fire. We're working with personnel on site to reach the seat of the fire with heavy equipment and machinery. It's expected that we will be on scene here for an extended period of time.
0: Peel Police were also at the scene to assist with traffic during the rush hour commute. And the Ontario Fire Marshal has been notified after a house fire in Burlington. Extensive damage to a home on Arteva Crescent and the Fairview and Walker's Line area. This started around 3:30 this afternoon. Burlington Fire believes the fire started in the garage of the home and then spread to the attic.
2: So arriving on scene, we did searches to confirm that there nobody was inside. We did speak to the homeowner who did suffer some minor burns that was taken to hospital. Fire crews entered the building and identified the areas of origin and were successful in keeping the fire from spreading any further than the attic space.
0: Damage is estimated between $700,000 and $800,000. And a teen's in hospital tonight after a shooting in the Victoria Park and Finch area. Police responded for reports of a shooting near Cherokee Boulevard and Shawnee Circles around 10 o'clock. They see a 15-year-old boy took himself to hospital with non-life-threatening injuries. Officers are on scene investigating and appealing for any information. An alarming trend on the city streets with deadly collisions up significantly. For a closer look at the numbers, we're going to go live to CP24's Andrew Brennan. And can you break it down for us, Andrew?
3: I can. And Liz, on top of just looking at the numbers here, also, let's not forget that when we talk about numbers for road fatalities, we're talking about people, whose lives have been lost on our streets, whether it's on the highways here, whether it's the last person who lost their life on city streets, not far from where we are in Etobicoke. It has impacted a lot of people, regardless of whether the numbers are going up or down. Now, let's talk about that latest fatality happening in Etobicoke in the past, not too long ago. But hearing from those that knew this man best, identifying him as a 63-year-old man, they say that Kelly Nichols, one, loved cars very much and was a car enthusiast. But on top of that, they talk about someone who is also a very sure of himself driver. Let's hear a little bit more from those that knew this man best and then try to break down the numbers behind these lies.
4: He was a big car guy. Like, all weekend he was at the car show with the Dart. He was a kind person, a loving person. Give his heart and soul to people.
5: Fantastic guy. Very charismatic, strong, opinionated, but always there for everybody. Like, that's why he carries a lot of weight locally with a lot of people.
6: It's amazing how he was so well known. So it's been going around the neighborhood. Everybody's phoning everybody.
3: Now, Liz, you mentioned about fatalities, particularly involving pedestrians, up year over year to this point of the year from the beginning of the year, and then comparing to the year prior, up 56%. Now, when we're looking at these numbers in isolation, that can be certainly very alarming for people at home. When you also look at just in terms of those that are ultimately getting that are dying, certainly most of them, in fact, are pedestrians, and unfortunately, most of them, at least when you look at the people people. Most of them happen to be either seniors or people between the ages of 35 and 44. However, when we look overall at the big picture, as much as we can at the big picture here, last year was one of the years where we had the least amount of deaths on the roads in the last decade, just simplifying a little bit. But also, when you were comparing year over year, going up from a low point, there's still the other thing to bear in mind here, that there's other jurisdictions around the GTA. Up in York region, for instance, they are down at this time. But here on the highways, for instance, we reported over the span of the weekend five fatalities around the GTA, and more than half of them were here on the 401. Regardless of how you look at the numbers right now, there's also the impact that this has had. Going back to certainly talking about the loved ones of Mr. Nichols there. There are programs around the world such as Vision Zero, which try to stop having any fatalities on the road. And certainly one, whether it's Mr. Nichols or others who have lost their lives this year, is one too many. I'll send it back to you.
0: Well said. That's CP24's Andrew Brennan. And police have laid charges in an armored vehicle theft. They say it was an inside job. There's the loaded gun that was seized during the arrest on April 14th. Police say two guards in an armored car got out at Yonge and Dundas to do a money drop-off. A white pickup truck drove up and a man got out, entered the armored vehicle, which was left unlocked, and took off with some cash. Police tracked him down May 13th and arrested him. 35-year-old Dane Marson of Brampton is facing several charges, including theft over $5,000 and multiple firearms offenses. Investigators determined that an employee with the armored car company was also involved in the theft. And police have released images of a suspect wanted in an assault at a subway station. So they're trying to identify this person. A woman tells police she was assaulted on an elevator at Main Street Station. It was around 5 p.m. last Thursday. She was transported to hospital with minor injuries. The suspect, who was walking with a toddler, fled the scene. Contact police at 55 Division or Crime Stoppers if you have any information. And police have released images of a man wanted in an East End assault. Suspects in his mid to late 20s with a slim build, dark hair, last seen wearing a basketball jersey, black pants, running shoes, and black crossbody bag. Now police say on May 17th, the suspect assaulted a victim unprovoked on a streetcar. It was near Coxwell and Queen, and then ran away. The victim was taken to hospital with serious but non-life-threatening injuries. And York Regional Police asking for your help identifying a suspect after a woman was allegedly assaulted in Vaughan last week. Investigators have released these photos of the man that they're looking for. He is described as being about 6'2", 200 pounds, wearing a black baseball cap, sunglasses, and a gray Under Armour t-shirt. Police say the suspect sprayed the victim with what's being described as an aerosol irritant at a community event. It was near Steeles and New Westminster Drive on Thursday. Anyone with information, please call police or Crime Stoppers. This is Toronto's breaking news. CP24, the TTC moving to complete work on Line 1 ahead of the FIFA World Cup. We'll have news on how it's going to impact your commute.
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0: The TTC is working to get Toronto's subway system FIFA World Cup ready, which means there are some closures and service disruptions ahead for riders. The transit agency says it'll be completing several critical infrastructure projects on Line 1 this week. That's between Sheppard West and St. George, so they include removing four reduced speed zones, continuing repairs. It will require a full closure of that stretch of the line on Sunday. as well as reduced service on Monday. And the TTC says shuttle buses will run instead. Staff will also be on hand to assist customers.
4: I know closures cause frustrations. And I want to just add a thank you note to our customers for their patience and understanding. But this work matters. Every reduced speed zone removed means faster journeys, fewer delays, and a more reliable subway for the hundreds of thousands of passengers and customers who rely on Line 1 every single day.
9: We're also trying to work very carefully to ensure with our city partners and all the events in the city that we also try to minimize impacts to other city events. So in doing that, there's been a few changes to our closure plans. We've had to forego some weekend closures or single day closures to make that happen. So it's just part of the dynamic process that we undertake in terms of planning. But the intention was always to get to FIFA with as low a number of restricted speed zones as possible.
10: It's going to be chaotic. I'm less concerned about the moving around. I think the World Cup is going to be fantastic, bringing a lot of countries to see how our city is. And I'm excited to have us unite towards a common cause.
11: I haven't really thought about it much and how busy it's going to get. But I've been relying on it the whole year and probably next year as well. So we'll have to see how that goes.
0: When the TTC says these will be the last planned subway closures before the World Cup kicks off. The Ontario government's telling FIFA to comply with the new law banning the resale of tickets for above face value. The province tells CTV News that it's engaged with FIFA and other resellers to comply with the legislation, which passed in April. FIFA is allowed to sell ticket prices at its discretion, but resale tickets on its platform should not be sold above the original price. Tickets for Canada's match against Bosnia and Herzegovina on June 12th in Toronto, well, they're listed for nearly $1,600. They originally sold for $1,300 in December. This is Toronto's breaking news. CP24, we'll have a look at your top stories next.
12: 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We've represented hundreds of clients who suffer from anxiety or depression. We fight for our clients' right to receive the compensation they deserve.
13: 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We can help.

0: is battling a large fire at a scrap metal yard in Brampton, and the cause of the fire is unknown. The Toronto School Food Program is expanding. We'll have more on the initiative that gives students access to healthy meals. And the spring session of the legislature wrapped up today with MPPs only sitting for 30 days. Stay with CP24 for more on these stories. For further details, head to our website, cp24.com, and the CP24 app. And Mayor Olivia Chow announced an expansion of the city's school food program. Chow made the announcement at Second Harvest, with the food bank outlining its expansion of its own. CTV's Raheem Ladani reports.
1: Behind this door and through this partition is where a new microprocessing facility in Etobicoke will soon help feed students across Toronto.
2: We can get all this great farmer food that we get already and then cut it, clean it, and package it so they can go to schools in a way that kids can eat it.
1: From Durham Region apples, Niagara pears, and Thorndale carrots, the Second Harvest facility is expected to be fully operational later this year in schools lacking the infrastructure to prepare meals on site.
2: They just don't have the capacity to have fresh food. They don't. Like, it's all prepackaged stuff. So how do we make sure that they can get fresh, healthy food in every meal?
1: With 15 new employees and a $3 million investment from the city annually, this facility will help support Toronto's expanding school food program.
3: This spring semester, we completed phase three of the school food program. This is an expansion, bringing a nutritious meal to 27,000 more students across 77 new schools.
1: Mayor Chow says the city is on track to serve all 330,000 public school students by this fall. With one in four food bank visitors being children, advocates believe a full belly leads to stronger students in the classroom.
4: It's not just anecdotal. It's TDSB research is showing children that have a healthy breakfast every day and food at school, they concentrate. They do better in math. Almost 12%.
1: Learning better on a full stomach. Raheem Ladani, CTV News.
0: And the spring session of the legislature wrapped up today. The session's been particularly turbulent with heated debate over Premier Ford's legislation to take over Billy Bishop Airport, changes to the freedom of information policies, and of course the ongoing controversy over the purchase and then sale of a private jet. There are some changes coming this fall as well. Last week, Treasury Board President Carolyn Mulroney announced that she's leaving politics after 8 years. And the Liberals, they're kicking off a leadership campaign this summer with voting set for November.
5: Next 3 months, I am jammed from 6 in the morning. I don't get home till midnight every single night. We're going to get out there and we're going to sell Ontario. And I'm heading over to Utah. I'm heading to Washington. Then I'm heading over to Utah, then South Carolina, then over to Alberta, and then over to the COF meeting. And they don't have, they just told me, we don't have time to debrief you because you're jammed all the way through the day. So, you know, committees still sit, government still runs, we still pass things through ministerial orders, and we're going full steam. Rather than sitting here and arguing with each other, we're actually going to get out there and talk to the people and start bringing more jobs to Ontario.
6: We're asking the Premier to be accountable. We are asking the Premier why he won't cut taxes on things like groceries, why he fights to make life more unaffordable for the people of Ontario. And again, the Premier doesn't want to be held to account on things like expanding the Billy Bishop Airport and all these other gifts that he has for American billionaires. He just wants to go off, enjoy his summer. But you know what? Ontarians, hardworking Ontarians, this summer is going to be different for them. It's going to land a lot differently for people in Ontario. It's going to be harder. While this Premier is off jetting around on the taxpayer dime, they're going to be worrying how they're going to afford their rent, how they're going to afford to feed their families.
7: He can't take the heat. He doesn't want to be accountable. And it's a government whose record is terrible. Not just a record on the luxury private jet, but the record on health care and education. Right? You got a Premier who's traveling down to Washington again so he can get on CNN and Fox or whatever he wants to get on to bring the dog and pony show down there, while the things that are happening here that are the things that are supposed to be happening for people here aren't working. Having a family doctor, making sure your kid gets enough help in school. Like, what's wrong with this picture? That's his job. That's their job. We should be back here the week after Labor Day.
8: so many people in this province are just struggling. They have food on the table, pay the rent, and this government is not going to take any action on that. Like, we could pass a housing bill to legalize multiplexes and mid-rises. We could pass bills to lower HST on grocery products, for example. And this government's not going to be around to do any of that at a time when so many people are struggling. That's just wrong. It shows you how they don't want to be honest with people and they don't want to be held accountable.
0: And we learned that the legislature won't resume until October 27th. That's after the municipal elections. And so far this year, the government has only been in session for 30 days. This is Toronto's breaking news. CP24, the price at the pump going up again. We'll tell you how much next.
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11: Maybe we shouldn't change this one.
12: Oh, yeah?
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0: Canada-U.S. Trade Minister Dominic LeBlanc says he had a positive meeting with his Washington and his counterpart in Washington. The meeting came a day after Canada has sent a letter to the U.S. and Mexico recommending that the three countries renew the current CUSMA trade pact. LeBlanc says he presented specific proposals to U.S. Trade Representative Jameson Greer.
14: Of course, Madame Charette and I raised the longstanding issues around sectoral tariffs on issues critical to the Canadian economy, automobiles, steel, aluminum, softwood lumber, of course. We raised those issues with Ambassador Greer. We'll continue some further exchanges over the coming days this week.
0: And Mexico's Secretary of Economy has also called for a 16-year renewal of CUSMA. The cost of gas expected to start climbing again, this following a recent dip in prices. The price of the pump's going to rise 8 cents a liter overnight. That according to Canadians for Affordable Energy President Dan McTague. He says that will take the average cost to just shy of $1.78 a liter at most stations. McTague says there will likely be a 2 to 3 cent a liter increase on Thursday too. Gas prices remain volatile due to the war in Iran and the closure of the Strait of Hormuz shipping route.
15: Not only have we seen a lot of vessels not be able to get through that choke point around the world, we are draining strategic reserves, emergency reserves, to levels that we haven't seen in a long time. It's going to take a long time for that to be replenished under law. It's also going to require a little bit more patience from everyone to recognize that it's not just gasoline, it's jet fuel, it's diesel. The world's short about 1.6 billion barrels of oil. And sooner or later, that's going to have to start to show up even here in North American markets.
0: Now, gas prices had tumbled recently on news a peace deal between the U.S. and Iran might be close, but there's been no breakthrough in the negotiations. This is Toronto's breaking news, CP24. The Jays open their series against the Atlanta Braves. We'll have those highlights next.

have always been two kinds of people in the world. Those who worried about their investments. And those who chose some peace of mind. Smart investors hold gold.

0: The Carolina Hurricanes and Vegas Golden Knights faced off in game one of the Stanley Cup final tonight.
1: 3.5 to go. Hurdle into the dot to Sissons. Back for Hurdle. He scores! Tomas Hurdle! And it's 5.
0: He's happy. The Golden Knights scoring the go-ahead goal late in the third, hanging on to win 5-4. They rallied after Carolina took a 2-0 lead in the first. Game two is Thursday night in Raleigh. And the Blue Jays open an interleague series with the Braves in Atlanta tonight.
2: Payoff pitch. And this one is hit high and deep right field. Acuna back at the track, turns at the wall, it's gone.
0: Kaz Okamoto hit a two-run homer in the second to tie the game. The Braves took the lead after a home run in the sixth. Atlanta wins 4-3. They'll play game two of the series tomorrow night. And a public art project taking over Sankofa Square, transforming everyday infrastructure into larger-than-life artwork. CTV's Jessica Smith has the story.
3: Bringing a pop of color to Sankofa Square with a new public art initiative.
4: That's going to be part of showing the community participating in the creation of the square and making that space that we're kind of a blank slate of a space, and they come in and they help paint the canvas.
3: After over 160 submissions, four local artists were chosen to display their designs on benches and recycling bins that line the square.
5: It's just a blessing to be outside during, you know, a Toronto summer. You know, we love our summers over here. We got a lot of snow, but when it's hot, we act like it. Having my art be a part of that in such an iconic place in the city just resonates with someone that's been born and raised in Toronto.
6: For me, my piece is actually called Shared Ground. And so I think it kind of culminates, you know, everything that the city is about, and this is a perfect place to do it.
3: The art initiative is in collaboration with the hashtag Hot Square Summer programming at Sankofa Square, with a blend of art, music, and more.
7: Seeing that the balance between Sankofa and the Toronto community, and understanding what it means to like go back in the past and to inform the future, I really, really love that people are coming out to see this.
3: Designed with a commitment to creating a space to connect in the core of the city.
8: The art takeover of Sankofa Square is completely free to access and will be in place until at least the end of the year. Jessica Smith, CTV News.
0: Love the color. This is Toronto's breaking news. CP24. We'll have a look at Toronto's top stories next.

0: stubborn fire at a Brampton scrapyard, keeping emergency crews occupied well into this evening. Heavy smoke and flames visible from throughout Peel Region and beyond. Good evening. Officials describing this blaze and as deep-seated and incredibly difficult. The call first coming in late this afternoon. CTV's John Musselman is following the developments from the scene tonight and joins us live with the very latest. John.
1: Well, Zarat, I can tell you this fire is still burning, and firefighters are expecting to be here right through the night into tomorrow and maybe beyond that. That's how stubborn this fire is. Thick black smoke could be seen from kilometers away after a fire broke out around 4:30 today at a Brampton scrapyard. It's located on Intermodal near Gorway Drive. That's just north of the 407. The smoke was drifting south across the 407, but it was high enough so that the highway did not need to be closed. But it did cause a visual distraction for drivers. Smoke was also drifting near Pearson Airport, but officials say operations were not impacted. Brampton fire officials say no one has been injured.
2: This is a very, very difficult and challenging fire. It's a very deep-seated fire. We're working with personnel on site to reach the seat of the fire with heavy equipment and machinery. It's expected that we will be on scene here for an extended period of time.
1: The Ministry of the Environment has been notified about the smoke. The yard contains scrap metal. This is a commercial area. There are no homes nearby, but drifting smoke south over Mississauga will be an issue until the fire is put out. It's been recommended people in the path of the smoke keep their windows closed as a precaution.
2: Any type of a fire, there's always concerns with smoke. It's one of the things that we make sure that we address. In this particular case, we've notified the Ministry of Environment in addition to our partners from Peel Spills.
1: The cause of the fire remains under investigation. Peel Regional Police closed Intermodal Drive for a few hours, but it's since been reopened. But police are advising people to stay clear of this area until the fire is out.
3: We're reminding people this is not a type of scene to come out and explore. We don't know what's burning. We don't know what's dangerous. So if you can avoid it, avoid it. If you happen to be stuck in traffic in the area, as the fire deputy chief said, keep your windows up if possible.
1: And this drone footage was recorded 5 hours after the fire broke out. Aerial trucks continue to pour water on the fire. Foam is also being deployed to help put it out. You can also see heavy equipment being used to lift the burning debris so crews can get more water on the fire. Firefighters are expected to be here overnight. And they continue to fight this fire, Zarat, and we're hearing they could be here a few days to deal with this issue as that heavy equipment is used to lift up the debris to try to get to the source of this fire. Reporting live in Brampton, I'm John Musselman. I'll send it back to you.
0: Okay, thank you, John. Meanwhile, the Ontario Fire Marshal has been called in after a house fire in Burlington. You can see extensive damage to a home on Artiva Crescent in the Fairview and Walker's Line area. It started at about 3:30 this afternoon. Burlington Fire believes the fire started in the garage of the home and spread to the attic. Damage is estimated to be between $700,000 and $800,000. We are following developments in North York tonight, where a police say a teenage boy has been shot. The call came in just before 10 p.m. in the area of Cherokee Boulevard and Shawnee Circle. That's near Finch and Victoria Park. Police are reporting a 15-year-old took himself to hospital with non-life-threatening injuries. To the roads now, where we are seeing an alarming number of fatal collisions. CP24's Andrew Brennan has been taking a closer look at what we're seeing on the city streets and joins us now live with more. Andrew.
4: Zarida, it's been a deadly couple of days around the GTA, whether you're talking about on city streets, whether you're talking about the 401, or you're talking just generally when it comes to roadside

0: in one. And what they talk about is the impact that these instances of fatalities on the roads have when they think about their personal circumstance. Here's more from those that knew this man best.
1: He was a big car guy. Like all weekend, he was at the car show with the Dart. He was a kind person, a loving person. Give his heart and soul to people.
2: Fantastic guy. Very charismatic, strong, opinionated, but always there for everybody. That's why he carries a lot of weight locally with a lot of people.
3: It's amazing how he was so well known. So it's been going around the neighborhood. Everybody's phoning everybody.
0: Now, when we talk about these instances, Rida, trends are hard to be able to quantify and qualify. And when we look at the numbers, we heard from, for instance, Toronto Traffic Services for the police department saying that they've seen a 56% increase in the number of pedestrians that have died year over year, comparing this year up until June the 1st until last year. But the difference being looking at how it last year ended, we ended up with 42 fatalities on city roads, and that was down from the year prior. And then that was also down from the year prior, or actually just before that. And when we put this all into as best we can context, York Region is seeing a downward trend when it comes to deaths at this point. But all the same, when we hear from people like those that knew Mr. Nichols best, they talk about the impact that these fatalities have, and police talk about the causes, distracted driving, people that are on their phones or potentially just not paying attention, and impaired driving. Ultimately, there's instances that are too many when we think about it, but ultimately one life lost is going to be one too many. Reporting live from Etobicoke, I'll send it back to you inside.
4: Okay, CP24's Andrew Brennan, thank you. We'll have more news in a moment. Here's a live look right now at the Toronto skyline. Now, we still have some clear skies out there and pretty mild at 19 degrees. Lindsay Morrison has our first look at the forecast.
5: Zoraida, we enjoyed another day of sun today. And guess what? There's more on the way for tomorrow. Temperature-wise, we are seasonal through the night tonight, forecasting a low of 11 degrees here in the city. But once again, single digits outside of the GTA. Bancroft, yet again, hovering near +2 for a low. And communities north of there, under a frost advisory once again. We don't have to worry about that here in the GTA. In fact, the opposite. We are in for some hot temperatures tomorrow. It's possible that we are going to soar all the way to 29 degrees on Wednesday for a daytime high, mainly sunny skies and a southwest wind this time. But we are going to cool down eventually. We'll show you when in your 7-day forecast coming up. But for now, Zoraida, back to you.
4: The TTC announcing service disruptions ahead of the FIFA World Cup that arrives in this city next week. CTV's Mike Walker has more on what riders can expect while these final preparations are taking place.
6: In just a matter of days, the TTC will start to experience a surge in ridership with the FIFA World Cup set to kick off. And the rush is now on to get what the TTC calls critical infrastructure work done along a significant stretch of Line 1.
1: We are doing this to strengthen the system ahead of FIFA and, more importantly, for the long-term future of our network.
6: That includes track work to eliminate 4 reduced speed zones between Sheppard West and St. George stations.
1: Means faster journeys, fewer delays, and a more reliable subway.
7: That's a good thing because sometimes I do go late to work because of the, you know, the stopping.
8: When the TTC kind of slows down, it's frustrating.
6: It's been a priority for the TTC's new CEO, but to get that work done, there will be no subway service along that stretch of Line 1 Sunday. And on Monday, the TTC will be running single-line service between Lawrence West and Wilson stations. That means both north and southbound subways will only run on the northbound tracks.
9: Your subway service, I want to be very clear, is not going to be as efficient as you're used to. There's going to be longer headways. Customers will have the option to be able to utilize our shuttle service as well.
6: The disruption expected to increase the commute by 20 minutes.
10: As long as it's fixed, and I won't go on Monday.
7: At least it's like solving a longer-term problem, right? So we can suffer for a day or two.
6: Hundreds of thousands of people are expected to visit Toronto throughout the tournament. That will include 6 matches here. Officials insisting this track work is not last minute.
9: So it's just part of the dynamic process that we undertake in terms of planning, but the intention was always to get to FIFA

0: with as low a number of restricted speed zones as possible.
1: Pointing to two hydraulic fuel leaks that forced the TTC to take its work trains out of service and events in the city prompting the transit agency to revise its work schedule. Mike Walker, CTV News.
2: The Ontario government has confirmed to CTV News that it is in talks with FIFA and others when it comes to complying with a new law banning the resale of tickets above face value. FIFA is allowed to set ticket prices at its discretion, but resale tickets on its platform should not be sold above the original price. Tickets for Canada's match against Bosnia and Herzegovina on June 12th in Toronto are listed for nearly $1,600. They originally sold for $1,300 in December. CTV News has reached out to FIFA for comment. Under the legislation, FIFA could face a fine of up to $250,000 if they don't comply. Coming up here on CTV News, MPPs rise for an extended summer break. Why the legislature will not be sitting again until the end of October.
3: Well, yesterday we were below seasonal. Tomorrow we are going to soar above. Temperatures in the upper 20s right across southern Ontario. Only a few weeks of school left for the kids, but it is going to look and feel like summer tomorrow. We'll show you when there's some wet weather in store. Your forecast is after the break.
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2: 19 degrees as we take another live look outside. Still pretty mild this hour. We got up to a high of 25, and there's more sunshine on the way for tomorrow. Here's Lindsay with more.
3: Well, Zoraida, no question, we've been enjoying a prolonged dry stretch here in southern Ontario. Of course, there was that soggy weekend, but by the time we get into some more rain, it will have been almost 2 weeks without any significant precipitation. Weather is brought to you by the Presler Law Firm. Injury lawyers, you don't pay unless they win. But today was another great day for spending some time in the sunshine. Once again, our UV index was back up around 8 or very high, so you needed the sunscreen. You also needed to have the opportunity for shade, and folks were already finding umbrellas down by the waterfront in downtown Toronto, and this was early in the morning. So I hope that many people had an opportunity to spend time outside today. Let's talk about what's coming. Overnight tonight, we are dry. Just a few clouds out there, otherwise clear skies, 11 for the low, still tapping into a northwest wind, but we're going to see the winds change direction through the day tomorrow, and that's going to help usher in some warmer air. Highs in the mid and upper 20s this time around. It's possible that some communities are going to soar all the way to 30 degrees, and if the core temperature isn't there, it may feel a little closer to it with a hint of humidity. But humidity, not the big story over the next few days. It's the sunshine. It is warmth. Winds could be a little breezy into the day on Thursday. Friday, we are going to increase the cloud cover, and by the end of the day, looks like we're going to be getting into some wet weather. It's been particularly wet the last couple of days in parts of the prairies, specifically Alberta and Saskatchewan. For us, high pressure has been dominant. It's been holding, and that has led to these sunny skies that we've been enjoying. Again, watch what happens on Friday. We do see a bit of an increase in cloud cover. The showers should hold off until the end of the day, and then into the weekend, we are a little unsettled. So perhaps the timing of the rain's return, not ideal on a Saturday, but we will in many areas be needing a little bit of wet weather. So 28 for the high for Friday. We cool down into Saturday with a daytime high of 23 degrees along with cloud cover and those showers. We should see a little more in the way of sun again on Sunday. And then an early look at next week. Monday looks to bring a few showers, but temperature-wise, we are pretty close to where we expect to be this time of year. That's your look at the forecast. Zoraida, back to you.
2: 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This warmer weather, the Princess Margaret Cottage Lottery is now on. Here's Lindsay once more with those details.
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2: Well, it may not be summer just yet, but the summer break has officially started at Queen's Park. The spring session ended after just 30 days, with MPPs not sitting again until the fall. But the government says it doesn't mean they won't be hard at work in the meantime. CTV's Queen's Park Bureau Chief Siobhan Morris reports.
7: It's the pageantry that puts a period on the spring session of the Ontario Legislature. Just 30 days inside Queen's Park, packed with controversy for Premier Doug Ford and his government.
8: He spent their money on a luxury private jet. He sold out the Toronto waterfront to American investment bankers. Yep. And he changed the laws of this province to hide his cell phone records.
7: By the time MPPs are all back together, leaves will be falling off the trees. The legislature on recess until October 27th.
9: It's not a break. We are going to be extremely busy with public hearings, with committees, with conferences. You will see MPPs in every corner of this province.
7: The premier defends his work ethic. He says his schedule is packed, including with work trips to the U.S.
10: Rather than sitting here and arguing with each other, we're actually going to get out there and talk to the people and start bringing more jobs to Ontario.
7: But critics argue it's more about ducking accountability.
11: It's wrong, and the government's just getting the habit of doing this. They don't want to be here. They don't want the scrutiny.
7: There is a second part of the government's justification of waiting until late October to reconvene.
11: We don't want to interfere in the municipal elections.
7: Opposition leaders counter that in the last few weeks, the government's expanded the powers of regional chairs, muscled in on the deal governing Toronto's Island Airport.
12: They directly interfered in Toronto elections back in 2018. So it's BS if the government's not bringing us back because they don't want to interfere in municipal elections.
13: There will be at least one by-election before MPPs are back at Queen's Park. That's in Scarborough Southwest to replace Dolly Begum, who made the jump to federal politics with the Liberals. And Caroline Mulroney is also giving up her seat at Queen's Park. Siobhan Morris, CTV News.
2: And still at Queen's Park, the province is investing $4 million to increase student access to practical learning outside of the classroom.
14: When students have opportunities to put their learning into practice, they leave school better prepared for whatever path they choose. Now, this investment will help more students access those experiences and build a strong foundation for the future. Through these partnerships, students will have opportunities to strengthen communication, teamwork, and problem-solving skills, develop confidence through their new experiences, and give back through services in their communities.
2: Meanwhile, the investment is being made in partnership with the Duke of Edinburgh's International Award Canada, as well as the King's Trust Canada. The province says school boards that will be taking part in the programs will communicate more information to parents and students directly. And parents still have a chance to share their opinions with the province on new protections for students with medical conditions. The Ford government says the measures will include students with diabetes, epilepsy, severe allergies, and asthma. The proposed changes would ensure all school boards use the same form for creating care plans and require standardized training for staff. The province is still consulting about potential changes, and comments can be submitted until July 12th to school boards and other stakeholders engaged in consultations. Still ahead here on CTV News, what happens when a vehicle is stolen? Pat Foran speaks to one man who put cameras inside of his truck. They were recording when thieves broke in.

0: man, can you change my hand back into cash?
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15: Following a crackdown on auto theft, the number of vehicles stolen across Canada last year dropped by 18% over the year before. And while progress is being made, the problem continues to put pressure on car owners and their insurance companies. CTV's Pat Foran has more on the extra steps taken by one driver and the results caught on camera.
16: The 2024 Toyota Tundra TRD Pro is a nice truck, and Bart Keller of Alliston is frustrated that his pickup was almost stolen again for the second time. Along with the latest in security equipment, he also has video cameras installed inside the truck.
17: Well, I have the immobilizer, the dash cam set up. I have a tag system on it. I pretty much protected myself as much as I can.
16: The first time the vehicle was almost stolen was from his driveway. His camera caught thieves as they used a grinder to cut through a steering wheel lock. Because Keller uses an immobilizer, the thieves were unable to steal his truck. Eventually, they gave up and left.
17: When they did that, the sparks went everywhere inside the car, you know, the windshield, the roof. So there was quite a bit of damage done there.
16: Last month, while he was at the movies, thieves tried again to steal his vehicle. They broke windows and used a hacksaw.
17: They cut through the steering wheel, and it's a bit of a problem because it's a very expensive steering wheel with the airbag and everything attached and all the media on it.
16: Eventually, the thieves also became frustrated by the immobilizer and left, but Keller's video clearly shows one of the suspects. He handed over the video to Peel Police, and 2 days later, an arrest was made.
17: I'm really happy to hear that they've been apprehended and charges are pending.
16: A police spokesman said they couldn't comment as the case is before the court. Keller says even though his truck was not stolen, the vandalism and damage caused still requires thousands of dollars in repairs.
17: I just hope this doesn't keep happening. We need change. We need to stop this.
16: Keller recommends investing in security equipment to prevent your vehicle from being stolen.
17: Now, I want consumers to protect themselves. Get yourself an immobilizer. Get yourself those extra little add-ons because I've seen my vehicle twice already.
16: Pat Foran, CTV News.
15: Uber has released its 2026 Lost and Found Index, offering a look at the items riders left behind in vehicles across Canada over the past year. Phones, wallets, and bags top the list of the most commonly forgotten items. But Uber says some riders also left behind some more unusual objects. They include a 15-pound frozen turkey in Toronto, a full set of goalie pads in Edmonton, and a violin hard case in Montreal. Uber says Saskatoon is Canada's most forgetful city. In sports, the Blue Jays back in action, battling the Braves in Atlanta.
18: Payoff pitch, and this one is hit high and deep right field. Acuna back at the track, turns at the wall, it's gone.
15: Kazuma Okamoto hit a two-run homer in the second to tie the game. The Braves regained the lead with a home run in the sixth. Atlanta wins 4-3. They'll play game two of the series tomorrow night. You're watching CTV News. We're back after the break.
18: Pinyango is back. He'll turn and it's gone.
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15: A production of Fiddler on the Roof is now on at the Elgin Theater. As CTV's Andrea Case reports, the dialogue is in Yiddish, but the story remains universal.
27: You may have heard of the Fiddler on the Roof, the play premiering on Broadway in 1964, or the 1971 Academy Award winning film, but you probably haven't heard it this way. The current adaptation of the musical now on stage at the Elgin Theater is completely in Yiddish.
28: When I first read the script in the transliterated Yiddish, I burst into tears, and I can't even really tell you why. I heard Yiddish growing up. My grandparents in a small Texas town, Lubbock, Texas, lived in our town and spoke Yiddish, but they only spoke it so we wouldn't know what they were saying. So I had heard it, but I couldn't speak it.
27: Playing the role of Tevye is award-winning actor Steven Skabel. He first performed a minor role in the play at the age of 11 and stepped into the shoes of the patriarch Tevye when he was 17. And again and again, but it wasn't until 8 years ago he started performing the role in Yiddish.
28: I happily found that the Yiddish informed the English and the English has informed the Yiddish. And so I love playing both, but I do love playing Tevye in Yiddish.
27: There have been productions of Fiddler on the Roof in Toronto before, but none of them have been completely in Yiddish. Now this cast, except for one, all Canadian. Half of them are not Jewish, and none of them spoke Yiddish before this production. They work for months to get it right on stage. Subtitles are available in English and Russian. Speaking to the show's popularity,
28: they say that Fiddler has been done every day since it first was performed somewhere in the world. Unfortunately, current events are making this story palpable and important for today, for Jews today, for anyone today who is needing to find a home.
27: Fiddler on the Roof in Yiddish is at home now at the Elgin Theater until June 8th. Andrea Case, CTV News.
15: And that's our report for this evening. 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For Lindsay Morrison and all of us here at CTV News, have a good night. I'm Zaraid Allman. We'll see you tomorrow.

0: crews are battling a large fire at a scrap metal yard in Brampton. The cause of the fire? Unknown. A dramatic increase in traffic fatalities in this year, with the pedestrian death ups more than 50%. And the TTC shutting down part of Line 1 ahead of the World Cup to finish preparing. We'll tell you when and where the closures will be. This is Toronto's breaking news, CP24. I'm Liz West. Crews continuing to battle a large fire at a scrapyard in Brampton tonight. Chopper 24 was over the fire earlier. Smoke billowed from the yard on Intermodal Drive near Goreway. The fire was reported before 4:30 this afternoon. Crews still working to extinguish the flames. No injuries have been reported, but people are being asked to please avoid the area.
1: This is a very, very difficult and challenging fire. It's a very deep-seated fire. We're working with personnel on site to reach the seat of the fire with heavy equipment and machinery. It's expected that we will be on scene here for an extended period of time.
0: PIA police were also at the scene to assist with traffic during the rush hour commute. And the Ontario Fire Marshal has been notified after a house fire in Burlington. Extensive damage to a home on Arteva Crescent and the Fairview and Walker's Line area. This started around 3:30 this afternoon. Burlington Fire believes the fire started in the garage of the home and then spread to the attic.
2: So arriving on scene, we did searches to confirm that there nobody was inside. We did speak to the homeowner who did suffer some minor burns that was taken to hospital. Fire crews entered the building and identified the areas of origin and were successful in keeping the fire from spreading any further than the attic space.
0: Damage is estimated between $700,000 and $800,000. And a teen's in hospital tonight after a shooting in the Victoria Park and Finch area. Police responded for reports of a shooting near Cherokee Boulevard and Shawnee Circle around 10 o'clock. They see a 15-year-old boy took himself to hospital with non-life-threatening injuries. Officers are on scene investigating and appealing for any information. An alarming trend on the city streets with deadly collisions up significantly. For a closer look at the numbers, we're going to go live to CP24's Andrew Brennan. And can you break it down for us, Andrew?
3: I can. And Liz, on top of just looking at the numbers here, also let's not forget that when we talk about numbers for road fatalities, we're talking about people, whose lives have been lost on our streets, whether it's on the highways here, whether it's the last person who lost their life on city streets, not far from where we are in Etobicoke. It has impacted a lot of people, regardless of whether the numbers are going up or down. Now, let's talk about that latest fatality happening in Etobicoke in the past, not too long ago. But hearing from those that knew this man best, identifying him as a 63-year-old man, they say that Kelly Nichols, one, loved cars very much and was a car enthusiast. But on top of that, they talk about someone who is also a very sure of himself driver. Let's hear a little bit more from those that knew this man best and then try to break down the numbers behind these lies.
4: He was a big car guy. Like, all weekend he was at the car show with the Dart. He was a kind person, a loving person. Give his heart and soul to people.
5: Fantastic guy. Very charismatic, strong, opinionated, but always there for everybody. Like, that's why he carries a lot of weight locally with a lot of people.
6: It's amazing how he was so well known. So it's been going around the neighborhood. Everybody's phoning everybody.
3: Now, Liz, you mentioned about fatalities, particularly involving pedestrians, up year over year to this point of the year from the beginning of the year, and then comparing to the year prior, up 56%. Now, when we're looking at these numbers in isolation, that can be certainly very alarming for people at home. When you also look at just in terms of those that are ultimately getting, that are dying, certainly most of them, in fact, are pedestrians. And unfortunately, most of them, at least when you look at the people. Most of them happen to be either seniors or people between the ages of 35 and 44. However, when we look overall at the big picture, as much as we can at the big picture here, last year was one of the years where we had the least amount of deaths on the roads in the last decade, just simplifying a little bit. But also, when you were comparing year over year, going up from a low point, there's still the other thing to bear in mind here, that there's other jurisdictions around the GTA. And up in York region, for instance, they are down at this time. But here on the highways, for instance, we reported over the span of the weekend five fatalities around the GTA, and more than half of them were here on the 401. Regardless of how you look at the numbers right now, there's also the impact that this has had. Going back to certainly talking about the loved ones of Mr. Nichols there. There are programs around the world such as Vision Zero, which try to stop having any fatalities on the road. And certainly one, whether it's Mr. Nichols or others who have lost their lives this year, is one too many. I'll send it back to you.
0: Well said. That's CB24's Andrew Brennan. And police have laid charges in an armored vehicle theft. They say it was an inside job. There's the loaded gun that was seized during the arrest on April 14th. Police say two guards in an armored car got out at Yonge and Dundas to do a money drop-off. A white pickup truck drove up and a man got out, entered the armored vehicle, which was left unlocked, and took off with some cash. Police tracked him down May 13th and arrested him. 35-year-old Dane Marson of Brampton is facing several charges, including theft over $5,000 and multiple firearms offenses. Investigators determined that an employee with the armored car company was also involved in the theft. And police have released images of a suspect wanted in an assault at a subway station. So they're trying to identify this person. A woman tells police she was assaulted on an elevator at Main Street Station. It was around 5 p.m. last Thursday. She was transported to hospital with minor injuries. The suspect, who was walking with a toddler, fled the scene. Contact police at 55 Division or Crime Stoppers if you have any information. And police have released images of a man wanted in an East End assault. Suspects in his mid to late 20s with a slim build, dark hair. Last seen wearing a baseball, basketball jersey, black pants, running shoes, and black crossbody bag. Now, police say on May 17th, the suspect assaulted a victim unprovoked on a streetcar. It was near Coxwell and Queen, and then ran away. The victim was taken to hospital with serious but non-life-threatening injuries. And York Regional Police asking for your help identifying a suspect after a woman was allegedly assaulted in Vaughan last week. Investigators have released these photos of the man that they're looking for. He is described as being about 6'2", 200 pounds, wearing a black baseball cap, sunglasses, and a gray Under Armour t-shirt. Police say the suspect sprayed the victim with what's being described as an aerosol irritant at a community event. It was near Steeles and New Westminster Drive on Thursday. Anyone with information, please call police or Crime Stoppers. This is Toronto's breaking news, CP24. The TTC moving to complete work on Line 1 ahead of the FIFA World Cup. We'll have news on how it's going to impact your commute.
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8: The TTC is working to get Toronto's subway system FIFA World Cup ready, which means there are some closures and service disruptions ahead for riders. The transit agency says it'll be completing several critical infrastructure projects on Line 1 this week. That's between Sheppard West and St. George, so they include removing 4 reduced speed zones, continuing repairs. It will require a full closure of that stretch of the line on Sunday, as well as reduced service on Monday. Then the TTC says shuttle buses will run instead. Staff will also be on hand to assist customers.
9: I know closures cause frustrations. And I want to just add a thank you note to our customers for their patience and understanding. But this work matters. Every reduced speed zone removed means faster journeys, fewer delays, and a more reliable subway for the hundreds of thousands of passengers and customers who rely on Line 1 every single day.
10: We're also trying to work very carefully to ensure with our city partners and all the events in the city that we also try to minimize impacts of other city events. So in doing that, there's been a few changes to our closure plans. We've had to forego some weekend closures or single day closures to make that happen. So it's just part of the dynamic process that we undertake in terms of planning. But the intention was always to get to FIFA with as low a number of restricted speed zones as possible.
11: It's going to be chaotic. I'm less concerned about the moving around. I think the World Cup is going to be fantastic, bringing a lot of countries to see how our city is. And I'm excited to have us unite towards a common cause.
12: I haven't really thought about it much and how busy it's going to get. But I've been relying on it the whole year and probably next year as well. So we'll have to see how that goes.
8: When the TTC says these will be the last planned subway closures before the World Cup kicks off. The Ontario government's telling FIFA to comply with the new law banning the resale of tickets for above face value. The province tells CTV News that it's engaged with FIFA and other resellers to comply with the legislation, which passed in April. FIFA is allowed to sell ticket prices at its discretion, but resale tickets on its platform should not be sold above the original price. Tickets for Canada's match against Bosnia and Herzegovina on June 12th in Toronto, well, they're listed for nearly $1,600. They originally sold for $1,300 in December. This is Toronto's breaking news. CP24, we'll have a look at your top stories next.
13: Begin!
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9: Closed captioning of this CP24 program is brought to you by Diamond and Diamond Lawyers, Canada's largest personal injury law firm with over $1 billion in total settlements.

0: battling a large fire at a scrap metal yard in Brampton, and the cause of the fire is unknown. The Toronto School Food Program is expanding. We'll have more on the initiative that gives students access to healthy meals. And the spring session of the legislature wrapped up today with MPPs only sitting for 30 days. Stay with CP24 for more on these stories. 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Chow made the announcement at Second Harvest, with the food bank outlining its expansion of its own. CTV's Raheem Ladani reports.
1: Behind this door and through this partition is where a new microprocessing facility in Etobicoke will soon help feed students across Toronto.
2: We can get all this great farmer food that we get already and then cut it, clean it, and package it so they can go to schools in a way that kids can eat it.
1: From Durham Region apples, Niagara pears, and Thorndale carrots, the Second Harvest facility is expected to be fully operational later this year in schools lacking the infrastructure to prepare meals on site.
2: They just don't have the capacity to have fresh food. They don't. Like, it's all prepackaged stuff. So how do we make sure that they can get fresh, healthy food in every meal?
1: With 15 new employees and a $3 million investment from the city annually, this facility will help support Toronto's expanding school food program.
3: This spring semester, we completed phase three of the school food program. This is an expansion, bringing a nutritious meal to 27,000 more students across 77 new schools.
1: Mayor Chow says the city is on track to serve all 330,000 public school students by this fall. With one in four food bank visitors being children, advocates believe a full belly leads to stronger students in the classroom.
4: It's not just anecdotal. It's TDSB research is showing children that have a healthy breakfast every day and food at school, they concentrate. They do better in math. Almost 12%.
1: Learning better on a full stomach. Raheem Ladani, CTV News.
0: And the spring session of the legislature wrapped up today. The session's been particularly turbulent with heated debate over Premier Ford's legislation to take over Billy Bishop Airport, changes to the freedom of information policies, and of course the ongoing controversy over the purchase and then sale of a private jet. There are some changes coming this fall as well. Last week, Treasury Board President Carolyn Mulroney announced that she's leaving politics after 8 years. And the Liberals, they're kicking off a leadership campaign this summer with voting set for November.
5: Next 3 months, I am jammed from 6 in the morning. I don't get home till midnight every single night. We're going to get out there and we're going to sell Ontario. And I'm heading over to Utah. I'm heading to Washington. Then I'm heading over to Utah, then South Carolina, then over to Alberta, and then over to the COF meeting. And they don't have, they just told me, we don't have time to debrief you because you're jammed all the way through the day. So, you know, committees still sit. Government still runs. We still pass things through ministerial orders, and we're going full steam. Rather than sitting here and arguing with each other, we're actually going to get out there and talk to the people and start bringing more jobs to Ontario.
6: We're asking the Premier to be accountable. We are asking the Premier why he won't cut taxes on things like groceries, why he fights to make life more unaffordable for the people of Ontario. And again, the Premier doesn't want to be held to account on things like expanding the Billy Bishop Airport and all these other gifts that he has for American billionaires. He just wants to go off, enjoy his summer. But you know what? Ontarians, hardworking Ontarians, this summer is going to be different for them. It's going to land a lot differently for people in Ontario. It's going to be harder. While this Premier is off jetting around on the taxpayer dime, they're going to be worrying how they're going to afford their rent, how they're going to afford to feed their families.
7: Take the heat. He doesn't want to be accountable. And it's a government whose record is terrible. Not just a record on the luxury private jet, but their record on health care and education. Right? You got a premier who's traveling down to Washington again so he can get on CNN and Fox or whatever he wants to get on to bring the dog and pony show down there. While the things that are happening here that are the things that are supposed to be happening for people here aren't working. Having a family doctor, making sure your kid gets enough help in school. Like, what's wrong with this picture? That's his job. That's their job. We should be back here the week after Labor Day.
8: so many people in this province are just struggling to put food on the table, pay the rent, and this government is not going to take any action on that. Like, we could pass a housing bill to legalize multiplexes and mid-rises. We could pass bills to lower HST on grocery products, for example. And this government's not going to be around to do any of that at a time when so many people are struggling. That's just wrong. It shows you how they don't want to be honest with people and they don't want to be held accountable.
0: And we learned that the legislature won't resume until October 27th. That's after the municipal elections. And so far this year, the government has only been in session for 30 days. This is Toronto's breaking news. CP24, the price at the pump going up again. We'll tell you how much next.
9: There's only one Yum. 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

0: Canada-U.S. Trade Minister Dominic LeBlanc says he had a positive meeting with his Washington and his counterpart in Washington. The meeting came a day after Canada has sent a letter to the U.S. and Mexico recommending that the three countries renew the current CUSMA trade pact. LeBlanc says he presented specific proposals to U.S. Trade Representative Jameson Greer.
1: Of course, Madame Charette and I raised the long-standing issues around sectoral tariffs on issues critical to the Canadian economy, automobiles, steel, aluminum, softwood lumber. Of course, we raised those issues with Ambassador Greer. We'll continue some further exchanges over the coming days this week.
0: And Mexico's Secretary of Economy has also called for a 16-year renewal of CUSMA. The cost of gas expected to start climbing again, this following a recent dip in prices. The price of the pump's going to rise 8 cents a liter overnight. That according to Canadians for Affordable Energy President Dan McTagg. He says that will take the average cost to just shy of $1.78 a liter at most stations. McTagg says there will likely be a 2 to 3 cent a liter increase on Thursday too. Gas prices remain volatile due to the war in Iran and the closure of the Strait of Hormuz shipping route.
2: Not only have we seen a lot of vessels not be able to get through that choke point around the world, we are draining strategic reserves, emergency reserves, to levels that we haven't seen in a long time. It's going to take a long time for that to be replenished under law. It's also going to require a little bit more patience from everyone to recognize that it's not just gasoline, it's jet fuel, it's diesel. The world's short about 1.6 billion barrels of oil. And sooner or later, that's going to have to start to show up even here in North American markets.
0: Now, gas prices had tumbled recently on news a peace deal between the U.S. and Iran might be close, but there's been no breakthrough in the negotiations. This is Toronto's breaking news, CP24. The Jays open their series against the Atlanta Braves. We'll have those highlights next.

0: I'm Katie Dawson. I'm a singer-songwriter. I write and perform all my own music. You can find my music on all streaming services. But here's the thing with that. You don't actually own your music, and there's data tracking involved. Wouldn't it be nice to own something you love? All of my music is available in hard copy directly from my website, katiedawson.ca, whether that's vinyl, CD, or even cassettes. Check out this record right here. It's glow-in-the-dark vinyl. Or how about this one? There's 24-karat gold leaf flake directly in the vinyl. This has never been done before on a vinyl record. Records should be fun, unique, and collectible. And the music on them should be great, too. Do you like rock and roll, folk, country, and rockabilly? Well, I've done all that and more, and I think you'll love it. Don't believe me? Just ask them.
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0: The Carolina Hurricanes and Vegas Golden Knights faced off in Game 1 of the Stanley Cup Final tonight.
1: 3.5 to go. Hurdle into the dot. This says it's back for Hurdle. He scores! Tomas Hurdle! Then it's 5.
0: He's happy. The Golden Knights scoring the go-ahead goal late in the third, hanging on to win 5-4. They rallied after Carolina took a 2-0 lead in the first. Game 2 is Thursday night in Raleigh. And the Blue Jays open an interleague series with the Braves in Atlanta tonight.
2: Payoff pitch. And this one is hit high and deep right field. Acuna back at the track, turns at the wall, it's gone.
0: Kaz Okamoto hit a two-run homer in the second to tie the game. The Braves took the lead after a home run in the sixth. Atlanta wins 4-3. They'll play game 2 of the series tomorrow night. And a public art project taking over Sankofa Square, transforming everyday infrastructure into larger-than-life artwork. CTV's Jessica Smith has the story.
3: Bringing a pop of color to Sankofa Square with a new public art initiative.
4: That's going to be part of showing the community participating in the creation of the square and making that space that we're kind of a blank slate of a space, and they come in and they help paint the canvas.
3: After over 160 submissions, 4 local artists were chosen to display their designs on benches and recycling bins that line the square.
5: It's just a blessing to be outside during, you know, a Toronto summer. You know, we love our summers over here. We got a lot of snow, but when it's hot, we act like it. Having my art be a part of that in such an iconic place in the city just resonates with someone that's been born and raised in Toronto.
6: For me, my piece is actually called Shared Ground. And so I think it kind of culminates, you know, everything that the city is about, and this is a perfect place to do it.
3: The art initiative is in collaboration with the hashtag Hot Square Summer programming at Sankofa Square, with a blend of art, music, and more.
7: Seeing that the balance between Sankofa and the Toronto community, and understanding what it means to like go back in the past and to inform the future, I really, really love that people are coming out to see this.
3: Designed with a commitment to creating a space to connect in the core of the city.
8: The art takeover of Sankofa Square is completely free to access and will be in place until at least the end of the year. Jessica Smith, CTV News.
0: Love the color. This is Toronto's breaking news. CP24, we'll have a look at Toronto's top stories next.

0: A stubborn fire at a Brampton scrapyard keeping emergency crews occupied well into this evening. Heavy smoke and flames visible from throughout Peel Region and beyond. Good evening. Officials describing this blaze and as deep-seated and incredibly difficult. The call first coming in late this afternoon. CTV's John Musselman is following the developments from the scene tonight and joins us live with the very latest. John.
1: Well, Zarat, I can tell you this fire is still burning and firefighters are expecting to be here right through the night into tomorrow and maybe beyond that. That's how stubborn this fire is. Thick black smoke could be seen from kilometers away after a fire broke out around 4:30 today at a Brampton scrapyard. It's located on Intermodal near Gorway Drive. That's just north of the 407. The smoke was drifting south across the 407, but it was high enough so that the highway did not need to be closed. But it did cause a visual distraction for drivers. Smoke was also drifting near Pearson Airport, but officials say operations were not impacted. Brampton fire officials say no one has been injured.
2: This is a very, very difficult and challenging fire. It's a very deep-seated fire. We're working with personnel on site to reach the seat of the fire with heavy equipment and machinery. It's expected that we will be on scene here for an extended period of time.
1: The Ministry of the Environment has been notified about the smoke. The yard contains scrap metal. This is a commercial area. There are no homes nearby, but drifting smoke south over Mississauga will be an issue until the fire is put out. It's been recommended people in the path of the smoke keep their windows closed as a precaution.
2: Any type of a fire, there's always concerns with smoke. It's one of the things that we make sure that we address. In this particular case, we've notified the Ministry of Environment in addition to our partners from Peel Spills.
1: The cause of the fire remains under investigation. Peel Regional Police closed Intermodal Drive for a few hours, but it's since been reopened. But police are advising people to stay clear of this area until the fire is out.
3: We're reminding people this is not a type of scene to come out and explore. We don't know what's burning. We don't know what's dangerous. So if you can avoid it, avoid it. If you happen to be stuck in traffic in the area, as the fire deputy chief said, keep your windows up if possible.
1: And this drone footage was recorded 5 hours after the fire broke out. Aerial trucks continue to pour water on the fire. Foam is also being deployed to help put it out. You can also see heavy equipment being used to lift the burning debris so crews can get more water on the fire. Firefighters are expected to be here overnight.
4: And they continue to fight this fire, Zarat, and we're hearing they could be here a few days to deal with this issue as that heavy equipment is used to lift up the debris to try to get to the source of this fire. Reporting live in Brampton, I'm John Musselman. I'll send it back to you.
0: Okay, thank you, John. Meanwhile, the Ontario Fire Marshal has been called in after a house fire in Burlington. You can see extensive damage to a home on Artiva Crescent in the Fairview and Walker's Line area. It started at about 3:30 this afternoon. Burlington Fire believes the fire started in the garage of the home and spread to the attic. Damage is estimated to be between $700,000 and $800,000. We are following developments in North York tonight where a police say a teenage boy has been shot. The call came in just before 10 p.m. in the area of Cherokee Boulevard and Shawnee Circle. That's near Finch and Victoria Park. Police are reporting a 15-year-old took himself to hospital with non-life-threatening injuries. To the roads now, where we are seeing an alarming number of fatal collisions. CP24's Andrew Brennan has been taking a closer look at what we're seeing on the city streets and joins us now live with more. Andrew.
5: Zarida, it's been a deadly couple of days around the GTA, whether you're talking about on city streets, whether you're talking about the 401, or you're talking just generally when it comes to roadside deaths, pedestrians, people in single vehicle crashes, and collisions among several vehicles. Also, let's not forget the fact that when we talk about these instances and the numbers of deaths, we're talking about people and the amount of people whose lives have been lost. It's dramatic to think about it. But here's thinking about the last person who lost their life on city roads here in Toronto, and friends and family identifying that man to us at CTV and CP24 as a 63-year-old man, Kelly Nichols, a lover of cars, ultimately dying.

0: Lee with a lot of people.
1: It's amazing how he was so well known. So it's been going around the neighborhood. Everybody's phoning everybody.
2: Now, when we talk about these instances, Rida, trends are hard to be able to quantify and qualify. And when we look at the numbers, we heard from, for instance, Toronto Traffic Services for the police department saying that they've seen a 56% increase in the number of pedestrians that have died year over year, comparing this year up until June the 1st until last year. But the difference being looking at how it last year ended, we ended up with 42 fatalities on city roads, and that was down from the year prior. And then that was also down from the year prior, or actually just before that. And when we put this all into as best we can context, York Region is seeing a downward trend when it comes to deaths at this point. But all the same, when we hear from people like those that knew Mr. Nichols best, they talk about the impact that these fatalities have, and police talk about the causes, distracted driving, people that are on their phones or potentially just not paying attention, and impaired driving. Ultimately, there's instances that are too many for when we think about it, but ultimately one life lost is going to be one too many. Reporting live from Etobicoke, I'll send it back to you inside.
3: Okay, CP24's Andrew Brennan, thank you. We'll have more news in a moment. Here's a live look right now at the Toronto skyline. We still have some clear skies out there and pretty mild at 19 degrees. Lindsay Morrison has our first look at the forecast.
4: Zoraida, we enjoyed another day of sun today, and guess what? There's more on the way for tomorrow. Temperature-wise, we are seasonal through the night tonight, forecasting a low of 11 degrees here in the city, but once again, single digits outside of the GTA. Bancroft, yet again, hovering near plus 2 for a low, and communities north of there under a frost advisory once again. We don't have to worry about that here in the GTA. In fact, the opposite. We are in for some hot temperatures tomorrow. It's possible that we are going to soar all the way to 29 degrees on Wednesday for a daytime high, mainly sunny skies and a southwest wind this time. But we are going to cool down eventually. We'll show you when in your 7-day forecast coming up. But for now, Zoraida, back to you.
3: The TTC announcing service disruptions ahead of the FIFA World Cup that arrives in this city next week. CTV's Mike Walker has more on what riders can expect while these final preparations are taking place.
5: In just a matter of days, the TTC will start to experience a surge in ridership with the FIFA World Cup set to kick off. And the rush is now on to get what the TTC calls critical infrastructure work done along a significant stretch of Line 1.
6: We are doing this to strengthen the system ahead of FIFA and, more importantly, for the long-term future of our network.
5: That includes track work to eliminate 4 reduced speed zones between Sheppard West and St. George stations.
6: It means faster journeys, fewer delays, and a more reliable subway.
7: That's a good thing because sometimes I do go late to work because of the, you know, the stopping.
8: When the TTC kind of slows down, it's frustrating.
5: It's been a priority for the TTC's new CEO, but to get that work done, there will be no subway service along that stretch of Line 1 Sunday. And on Monday, the TTC will be running single-line service between Lawrence West and Wilson stations. That means both north and southbound subways will only run on the northbound tracks.
9: Your subway service, I want to be very clear, is not going to be as efficient as you're used to. There's going to be longer headways. Customers will have the option to be able to utilize our shuttle service as well.
5: The disruption expected to increase the commute by 20 minutes.
10: As long as it's fixed, and I won't go on Monday.
7: At least it's like solving a longer-term problem, right? So we can suffer for a day or two.
5: Hundreds of thousands of people are expected to visit Toronto throughout the tournament. That will include 6 matches here. Officials insisting this track work is not last minute.
9: So it's just part of the dynamic process that we undertake in terms of planning, but the intention was always to get to FIFA with as low a number of restricted speed zones as possible.
5: Pointing to 2 hydraulic fuel leaks that forced the TTC to take its work trains out of service and events in the city prompting the transit agency to revise its work schedule. Mike Walker, CTV News.
4: The Ontario government has confirmed to CTV News that it is in talks with FIFA and others when it comes to complying with a new law banning the resale of tickets above face value. FIFA is allowed to set ticket prices at its discretion, but resale tickets on its platform should not be sold above the original price. Tickets for Canada's match against Bosnia and Herzegovina

0: Arena on June 12th in Toronto are listed for nearly $1,600. They originally sold for $1,300 in December. CTV News has reached out to FIFA for comment. Under the legislation, FIFA could face a fine of up to $250,000 if they don't comply. Coming up here on CTV News, MPPs rise for an extended summer break. Why the legislature will not be sitting again until the end of October.
1: Well, yesterday we were below seasonal. Tomorrow we are going to soar above. Temperatures in the upper 20s right across southern Ontario. Only a few weeks of school left for the kids, but it is going to look and feel like summer tomorrow. We'll show you when there's some wet weather in store. Your forecast is after the break.
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0: 19 degrees as we take another live look outside. Still pretty mild this hour. We got up to a high of 25, and there's more sunshine on the way for tomorrow. Here's Lindsay with more.
1: Well, Zoraida, no question, we've been enjoying a prolonged dry stretch here in southern Ontario. Of course, there was that soggy weekend, but by the time we get into some more rain, it will have been almost 2 weeks without any significant precipitation. Weather is brought to you by the Presler Law Firm. Injury lawyers, you don't pay unless they win. But today was another great day for spending some time in the sunshine. Once again, our UV index was back up around 8 or very high. So you needed the sunscreen. You also needed to have the opportunity for shade. And folks were already finding umbrellas down by the waterfront in downtown Toronto. And this was early in the morning. So I hope that many people had an opportunity to spend time outside today. Let's talk about what's coming. Overnight tonight, we are dry. Just a few clouds out there. Otherwise, clear skies. 11 for the low. Still tapping into a northwest wind. But we're going to see the winds change direction through the day tomorrow. And that's going to help usher in some warmer air. Highs in the mid and upper 20s this time around. It's possible that some communities are going to soar all the way to 30 degrees. And if the core temperature isn't there, it may feel a little closer to it with a hint of humidity. But humidity, not the big story over the next few days. It's the sunshine. It is warmth. Winds could be a little breezy into the day on Thursday. Friday, we are going to increase the cloud cover. And by the end of the day, looks like we're going to be getting into some wet weather. It's been particularly wet the last couple of days in parts of the prairies, specifically Alberta and Saskatchewan. For us, high pressure has been dominant. It's been holding, and that has led to these sunny skies that we've been enjoying. Again, watch what happens on Friday. We do see a bit of an increase in cloud cover. The showers should hold off until the end of the day. And then into the weekend, we are a little unsettled. So perhaps the timing of the rain's return, not ideal on a Saturday, but we will in many areas be needing a little bit of wet weather. So 28 for the high for Friday. We cool down into Saturday with a daytime high of 23 degrees along with cloud cover and those showers. we should see a little more in the way of sun again on Sunday. And then an early look at next week. Monday looks to bring a few showers, but temperature-wise, we are pretty close to where we expect to be this time of year. That's your look at the forecast. Zoraida, back to you.
0: Thank you, Lindsay. This warmer weather, the Princess Margaret Cottage Lottery is now on. Here's Lindsay once more with those details.
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0: Well, it may not be summer just yet, but the summer break has officially started at Queen's Park. The spring session ended after just 30 days, with MPPs not sitting again until the fall. But the government says it doesn't mean they won't be hard at work in the meantime. CTV's Queen's Park Bureau Chief Siobhan Morris reports.
5: It's the pageantry that puts a period on the spring session of the Ontario Legislature. Just 30 days inside Queen's Park, packed with controversy for Premier Doug Ford and his government.
6: He spent their money on a luxury private jet. He sold out the Toronto waterfront to American investment bankers. Yep. And he changed the laws of this province to hide his cell phone records.
5: By the time MPPs are all back together, leaves will be falling off the trees. The legislature on recess until October 27th.
7: It's not a break. We are going to be extremely busy with public hearings, with committees, with conferences. You will see MPPs in every corner of this province.
5: The premier defends his work ethic. He says his schedule is packed, including with work trips to the U.S.
8: Rather than sitting here and arguing with each other, we're actually going to get out there and talk to the people and start bringing more jobs to Ontario.
5: But critics argue it's more about ducking accountability.
9: It's wrong. And the government's just getting the habit of doing this. They don't want to be here. They don't want the scrutiny.
5: There is a second part of the government's justification of waiting until late October to reconvene.
9: We don't want to interfere in the municipal elections.
5: Opposition leaders counter that in the last few weeks, the government's expanded the powers of regional chairs, muscled in on the deal governing Toronto's Island Airport.
10: They directly interfered in Toronto elections back in 2018. So it's BS if the government's not bringing us back because they don't want to interfere in municipal elections.
11: There will be at least one by-election before MPPs are back at Queen's Park. That's in Scarborough Southwest to replace Dolly Begum, who made the jump to federal politics with the Liberals. And Caroline Mulrooney is also giving up her seat at Queen's Park. Siobhan Morris, CTV News.
0: And still at Queen's Park, the province is investing $4 million to increase student access to practical learning outside of the classroom.
12: When students have opportunities to put their learning into practice, they leave school better prepared for whatever path they choose. Now, this investment will help more students access those experiences and build a strong foundation for the future. Through these partnerships, students will have opportunities to strengthen communication, teamwork, and problem-solving skills, develop confidence through their new experiences, and give back through services in their communities.
0: Meanwhile, the investment is being made in partnership with the Duke of Edinburgh's International Award Canada, as well as the King's Trust Canada. The province says school boards that will be taking part in the programs will communicate more information to parents and students directly. And parents still have a chance to share their opinions with the province on new protections for students with medical conditions. The Ford government says the measures will include students with diabetes, epilepsy, severe allergies, and asthma. The proposed changes would ensure all school boards use the same form for creating care plans and require standardized training for staff. The province is still consulting about potential changes, and comments can be submitted until July 12th to school boards and other stakeholders engaged in consultations. Still ahead here on CTV News, what happens when a vehicle is stolen? Pat Foran speaks to one man who put cameras inside of his truck. They were recording when thieves broke in.

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7: Following a crackdown on auto theft, the number of vehicles stolen across Canada last year dropped by 18% over the year before. And while progress is being made, the problem continues to put pressure on car owners and their insurance companies. CTV's Pat Forne has more on the extra steps taken by one driver and the results caught on camera.
8: The 2024 Toyota Tundra TRD Pro is a nice truck, and Bart Keller of Alliston is frustrated that his pickup was almost stolen again for the second time. Along with the latest in security equipment, he also has video cameras installed inside the truck.
9: Well, I have the immobilizer, the dash cam set up, I have a tag system on it. I pretty much protected myself as much as I can.
8: The first time the vehicle was almost stolen was from his driveway. His camera caught thieves as they used a grinder to cut through a steering wheel lock. Because Keller uses an immobilizer, the thieves were unable to steal his truck. Eventually, they gave up and left.
9: When they did that, the sparks went everywhere inside the car, you know, the windshield, the roof. So there was quite a bit of damage done there.
8: Last month, while he was at the movies, thieves tried again to steal his vehicle. They broke windows and used a hacksaw.
9: They cut through the steering wheel, and it's a bit of a problem because that's a very expensive steering wheel with the airbag and everything attached and all the media on it.
8: Eventually, the thieves also became frustrated by the immobilizer and left, but Keller's video clearly shows one of the suspects. He handed over the video to Peel Police, and 2 days later, an arrest was made.
9: I'm really happy to hear that they've been apprehended and charges are pending.
8: A police spokesman said they couldn't comment as the case is before the court. Keller says even though his truck was not stolen, the vandalism and damage caused still requires thousands of dollars in repairs.
9: I just hope this doesn't keep happening. We need change. We need to stop this.
8: Keller recommends investing in security equipment to prevent your vehicle from being stolen.
9: Now, I want consumers to protect themselves. Get yourself an immobilizer. Get yourself those extra little add-ons because I've seen my vehicle twice already.
8: Pat Foran, CTV News.
7: Uber has released its 2026 Lost and Found Index, offering a look at the items riders left behind in vehicles across Canada over the past year. Phones, wallets, and bags top the list of the most commonly forgotten items. But Uber says some riders also left behind some more unusual objects. They include a 15-pound frozen turkey in Toronto, a full set of goalie pads in Edmonton, and a violin hard case in Montreal. Uber says Saskatoon is Canada's most forgetful city. In sports, the Blue Jays back in action, battling the Braves in Atlanta.
10: Payoff pitch, and this one is hit high and deep right field. Acuna back at the track, turns at the wall, it's gone.
7: Kazuma Okamoto hit a two-run homer in the second to tie the game. The Braves regained the lead with a home run in the sixth. Atlanta wins 4-3. They'll play game two of the series tomorrow night. You're watching CTV News. We're back after the break.
11: Pinyongo is back. He'll turn and it's gone.
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7: A production of Fiddler on the Roof is now on at the Elgin Theatre. As CTV's Andrea Case reports, the dialogue is in Yiddish, but the story remains universal.
23: You may have heard of the Fiddler on the Roof, the play premiering on Broadway in 1964, or the 1971 Academy Award winning film, but you probably haven't heard it this way.
24: Meshuggah, man. Aber bei uns in Anatefte ist jeder einer, I mean, Fiddler auf dem Dach.
23: The current adaptation of the musical now on stage at the Elgin Theatre is completely in Yiddish.
25: When I first read the script in the transliterated Yiddish, I burst into tears, and I can't even really tell you why. I heard Yiddish growing up. My grandparents in a small Texas town, Lubbock, Texas, lived in our town and spoke Yiddish, but they only spoke it so we wouldn't know what they were saying. So I had heard it, but I couldn't speak it.
23: Playing the role of Tevye is award-winning actor Stephen Scabell. He first performed a minor role in the play at the age of 11 and stepped into the shoes of the patriarch Tevye when he was 17. And again, but it wasn't until 8 years ago he started performing the role in Yiddish.
25: I happily found that the Yiddish informed the English and the English has informed the Yiddish. And so I love playing both, but I do love playing Tevye in Yiddish.
23: There have been productions of Fiddler on the Roof in Toronto before, but none of them have been completely in Yiddish. Now this cast, except for one, all Canadian. Half of them are not Jewish, and none of them spoke Yiddish before this production. They worked for months to get it right on stage. Subtitles are available in English and Russian. Speaking to the show's popularity,
25: they say that Fiddler has been done every day since it first was performed somewhere in the world. Unfortunately, current events are making this story palpable and important for today, for Jews today, for anyone today who is needing to find a home.
23: Fiddler on the Roof in Yiddish is at home now at the Elgin Theatre until June 8th. Andrea Case, CTV News.
7: And that's our report for this evening. A reminder, you can get breaking news all day long on CP24 and on our website, ctvnewstoronto.ca. For Lindsay Morrison and all of us here at CTV News, have a good night. I'm Zarat Allman. We'll see you tomorrow.

0: crews are battling a large fire at a scrap metal yard in Brampton. The cause of the fire? Unknown. A dramatic increase in traffic fatalities in this year, with the pedestrian death ups more than 50%. And the TTC shutting down part of Line 1 ahead of the World Cup to finish preparing. We'll tell you when and where the closures will be. This is Toronto's breaking news, CP24. I'm Liz West. Crews continuing to battle a large fire at a scrapyard in Brampton tonight. Chopper 24 was over the fire earlier. Smoke billowed from the yard on Intermodal Drive near Goreway. The fire was reported before 4:30 this afternoon. Crews still working to extinguish the flames. No injuries have been reported, but people are being asked to please avoid the area.
1: This is a very, very difficult and challenging fire. It's a very deep-seated fire. We're working with personnel on site to reach the seat of the fire with heavy equipment and machinery. It's expected that we will be on scene here for an extended period of time.
0: PIP police were also at the scene to assist with traffic during the rush hour commute. And the Ontario Fire Marshal has been notified after a house fire in Burlington. Extensive damage to a home on Orteva Crescent and the Fairview and Walker's Line area. This started around 3:30 this afternoon. Burlington Fire believes the fire started in the garage of the home and then spread to the attic.
2: So arriving on scene, we did searches to confirm that there nobody was inside. We did speak to the homeowner who did suffer some minor burns that was taken to hospital. Fire crews entered the building and identified the areas of origin and were successful in keeping the fire from spreading any further than the attic space.
0: Damage is estimated between $700,000 and $800,000. And a teen's in hospital tonight after a shooting in the Victoria Park and Finch area. Police responded for reports of a shooting near Cherokee Boulevard and Shawnee Circle around 10 o'clock. They say a 15-year-old boy took himself to hospital with non-life-threatening injuries. Officers are on scene investigating and appealing for any information. An alarming trend on the city streets with deadly collisions up significantly. For a closer look at the numbers, we're going to go live to CP24's Andrew Brennan. And can you break it down for us, Andrew?
3: I can. And Liz, on top of just looking at the numbers here, also, let's not forget that when we talk about numbers for road fatalities, we're talking about people, whose lives have been lost on our streets, whether it's on the highways here, whether it's the last person who lost their life on city streets, not far from where we are in Etobicoke. It has impacted a lot of people, regardless of whether the numbers are going up or down. Now, let's talk about that latest fatality happening in Etobicoke in the past, not too long ago. But hearing from those that knew this man best, identifying him as a 63-year-old man, they say that Kelly Nichols, one, loved cars very much and was a car enthusiast. But on top of that, they talk about someone who is also a very sure of himself driver. Let's hear a little bit more from those that knew this man best and then try to break down the numbers behind these lies.
4: He was a big car guy. Like, all weekend he was at the car show with the Dart. He was a kind person, a loving person. Give his heart and soul to people.
5: Fantastic guy. Very charismatic, strong, opinionated, but always there for everybody. Like, that's why he carries a lot of weight locally with a lot of people.
6: It's amazing how he was so well known. So it's been going around the neighborhood. Everybody's phoning everybody.
3: Now, Liz, you mentioned about fatalities, particularly involving pedestrians, up year over year to this point of the year from the beginning of the year, and then comparing to the year prior, up 56%. Now, when we're looking at these numbers in isolation, that can be certainly very alarming for people at home. When you also look at just in terms of those that are ultimately getting that are dying, certainly most of them, in fact, are pedestrians. And unfortunately, most of them, at least when you look at the people. Most of them happen to be either seniors or people between the ages of 35 and 44. However, when we look overall at the big picture, as much as we can at the big picture here, last year was one of the years where we had the least amount of deaths on the roads in the last decade, just simplifying a little bit. But also, when you were comparing year over year, going up from a low point, there's still the other thing to bear in mind here, that there's other jurisdictions around the GTA. And up in York region, for instance, they are down at this time. But here on the highways, for instance, we reported over the span of the weekend five fatalities around the GTA, and more than half of them were here on the 401. As regardless of how you look at the numbers right now, there's also the impact that this has had. Going back to certainly talking about the loved ones of Mr. Nichols there. There are programs around the world such as Vision Zero, which try to stop having any fatalities on the road. And certainly one, whether it's Mr. Nichols or others who have lost their lives this year, is one too many. I'll send it back to you.
0: Well said. That's CP24's Andrew Brennan. And police have laid charges in an armored vehicle theft. They say it was an inside job. There's the loaded gun that was seized during the arrest. On April 14th, police say two guards in an armored car got out at Yonge and Dundas to do a money drop-off. A white pickup truck drove up and a man got out, entered the armored vehicle, which was left unlocked, and took off with some cash. Police tracked him down May 13th and arrested him. 35-year-old Dane Marson of Brampton is facing several charges, including theft over $5,000 and multiple firearms offenses. Investigators determined that an employee with the armored car company was also involved in the theft. And police have released images of a suspect wanted in an assault at a subway station. So they're trying to identify this person. A woman tells police she was assaulted on an elevator at Main Street Station. It was around 5 p.m. last Thursday. She was transported to hospital with minor injuries. The suspect, who was walking with a toddler, fled the scene. Contact police at 55 Division or Crime Stoppers if you have any information. And police have released images of a man wanted in an East End assault. Suspects in his mid to late 20s with a slim build, dark hair, last seen wearing a baseball, basketball jersey, black pants, running shoes, and black crossbody bag. Now, police say on May 17th, the suspect assaulted a victim unprovoked on a streetcar. It was near Coxwell and Queen, and then ran away. The victim was taken to hospital with serious but non-life-threatening injuries. And York Regional Police asking for your help identifying a suspect after a woman was allegedly assaulted in Vaughan last week. Investigators have released these photos of the man that they're looking for. He is described as being about 6'2", 200 pounds, wearing a black baseball cap, sunglasses, and a gray Under Armour t-shirt. Police say the suspect sprayed the victim with what's being described as an aerosol irritant at a community event. It was near Steeles and New Westminster Drive on Thursday. Anyone with information, please call police or Crime Stoppers. This is Toronto's breaking news. CP24, the TTC moving to complete work on Line 1 ahead of the FIFA World Cup. We'll have news on how it's going to impact your commute.
7: It's all a story. And you're but one part in it. You know what you must do.
8: I want revenge.
9: What have you done?
10: History will paint you a villain, grasping for power.
11: Yeah, Larry was playing like crazy. But, like, I'm confident. I think we got a good shot of doing something this season. I just can't imagine us without him. He's my favorite person to watch, too, so I don't know what I'd do.
12: The division's looking really strong this year. We might have a chance of going to the finals.
11: But I don't know. What do you think?
13: Man, I think you talk too much.
11: Okay.
13: You hear that? That's nice.
14: Have a lot to think about. Smaller bites, more shade, extra hands, and what's for dinner. 80% of antibiotics sold in Canada are used in animal farming. But with Maple Leaf Prime raised without antibiotics, dinner can be one less thing on your mind. Choose Maple Leaf Prime raised without antibiotics.
0: TTC is working to get Toronto's subway system FIFA World Cup ready, which means there are some closures and service disruptions ahead for riders. The transit agency says it'll be completing several critical infrastructure projects on Line 1 this week. That's between Sheppard West and St. George, so they include removing 4 reduced speed zones, continuing repairs. It will require a full closure of that stretch of the line on Sunday, as well as reduced service on Monday. And the TTC says shuttle buses will run instead. Staff will also be on hand to assist customers.
4: I know closures cause frustrations. And I want to just add a thank you note to our customers for their patience and understanding. But this work matters. Every reduced speed zone removed means faster journeys, fewer delays, and a more reliable subway for the hundreds of thousands of passengers and customers who rely on Line 1 every single day.
8: We're also trying to work very carefully to ensure with our city partners and all the events in the city that we also try to minimize impacts of other city events. So in doing that, there's been a few changes to our closure plans. We've had to forego some weekend closures or single day closures to make that happen. So it's just part of the dynamic process that we undertake in terms of planning. But the intention was always to get to FIFA with as low a number of restricted speed zones as possible.
9: Going to be chaotic. I'm less concerned about the moving around. I think the World Cup is going to be fantastic, bringing a lot of countries to see how our city is. And I'm excited to have us unite towards a common cause.
15: I haven't really thought about it much and how busy it's going to get. But I've been relying on it the whole year and probably next year as well. So we'll have to see how that goes.
0: When the TTC says these will be the last planned subway closures before the World Cup kicks off. The Ontario government's telling FIFA to comply with the new law banning the resale of tickets for above face value. The province tells CTV News that it's engaged with FIFA and other resellers to comply with the legislation, which passed in April. FIFA is allowed to sell ticket prices at its discretion, but resale tickets on its platform should not be sold above the original price. Tickets for Canada's match against Bosnia and Herzegovina on June 12th in Toronto, well, they're listed for nearly $1,600. They originally sold for $1,300 in December. This is Toronto's breaking news. CP24, we'll have a look at your top stories next.
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0: is battling a large fire at a scrap metal yard in Brampton, and the cause of the fire is unknown. The Toronto School Food Program is expanding. We'll have more on the initiative that gives students access to healthy meals. And the spring session of the legislature wrapped up today with MPPs only sitting for 30 days. Stay with CP24 for more on these stories. 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Chow made the announcement at Second Harvest, with the food bank outlining its expansion of its own. CTV's Raheem Ladani reports.
1: Behind this door and through this partition is where a new microprocessing facility in Etobicoke will soon help feed students across Toronto.
2: We can get all this great farmer food that we get already and then cut it, clean it, and package it so they can go to schools in a way that kids can eat it.
1: From Durham Region apples, Niagara pears, and Thorndale carrots, the Second Harvest facility is expected to be fully operational later this year in schools lacking the infrastructure to prepare meals on site.
2: They just don't have the capacity to have fresh food. They don't. Like, it's all prepackaged stuff. So how do we make sure that they can get fresh, healthy food in every meal?
1: With 15 new employees and a $3 million investment from the city annually, this facility will help support Toronto's expanding school food program.
3: This spring semester, we completed phase three of the school food program. This is an expansion, bringing a nutritious meal to 27,000 more students across 77 new schools.
1: Mayor Chow says the city is on track to serve all 330,000 public school students by this fall. With one in four food bank visitors being children, advocates believe a full belly leads to stronger students in the classroom.
4: It's not just anecdotal. It's TDSB research is showing children that have a healthy breakfast every day and food at school, they concentrate. They do better in math. Almost 12%.
1: Learning better on a full stomach. Raheem Ladani, CTV News.
0: And the spring session of the legislature wrapped up today. The session's been particularly turbulent with heated debate over Premier Ford's legislation to take over Billy Bishop Airport, changes to the Freedom of Information policies, and of course the ongoing controversy over the purchase and then sale of a private jet. There are some changes coming this fall as well. Last week, Treasury Board President Carolyn Mulroney announced that she's leaving politics after 8 years. And the Liberals, they're kicking off a leadership campaign this summer with voting set for November.
5: Next 3 months, I am jammed from 6 in the morning. I don't get home till midnight every single night. We're going to get out there and we're going to sell Ontario. And I'm heading over to Utah. I'm heading to Washington. Then I'm heading over to Utah, then South Carolina, then over to Alberta, and then over to the COF meeting. And they don't have, they just told me, we don't have time to debrief you because you're jammed all the way through the day. So, you know, committees still sit, government still runs, we still pass things through ministerial orders, and we're going full steam. Rather than sitting here and arguing with each other, we're actually going to get out there and talk to the people and start bringing more jobs to Ontario.
6: We're asking the Premier to be accountable. We are asking the Premier why he won't cut taxes on things like groceries, why he fights to make life more unaffordable for the people of Ontario. And again, the Premier doesn't want to be held to account on things like expanding the Billy Bishop Airport and all these other gifts that he has for American billionaires. He just wants to go off, enjoy his summer. But you know what? Ontarians, hardworking Ontarians, this summer is going to be different for them. It's going to land a lot differently for people in Ontario. It's going to be harder. While this premier is off jetting around on the taxpayer dime, they're going to be worrying how they're going to afford their rent, how they're going to afford to feed their families.
7: He can't take the heat. He doesn't want to be accountable. And it's a government whose record is terrible. Not just a record on the luxury private jet, but the record on health care and education. You got a premier who's traveling down to Washington again so he can get on CNN and Fox or whatever he wants to get on to bring the dog and pony show down there. While the things that are happening here, that are the things that are supposed to be happening for people here, aren't working. Having a family doctor, making sure your kid gets enough help in school. Like, what's wrong with this picture? That's his job. That's their job. We should be back here the week after Labor Day.
8: So many people in this province are just struggling to put food on the table, pay the rent, and this government is not going to take any action on that. Like, we could pass a housing bill to legalize multiplexes and mid-rises. We could pass bills to lower HST on grocery products, for example. And this government's not going to be around to do any of that at a time when so many people are struggling. That's just wrong. It shows you how they don't want to be honest with people and they don't want to be held accountable.
0: And we learned that the legislature won't resume until October 27th. That's after the municipal elections. And so far this year, the government has only been in session for 30 days. This is Toronto's breaking news, CP24. The price at the pump going up again. We'll tell you how much next.
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11: Do you even wear these anymore?
12: No, they're too old for me, but what can I do with them? Cashman? Ooh, Cashman.
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0: Canada-U.S. Trade Minister Dominic LeBlanc says he had a positive meeting with his Washington and his counterpart in Washington. The meeting came a day after Canada has sent a letter to the U.S. and Mexico recommending that the three countries renew the current CUSMA trade pact. LeBlanc says he presented specific proposals to U.S. Trade Representative Jameson Greer.
25: Of course, Madame Charette and I raised the longstanding issues around sectoral tariffs on issues critical to the Canadian economy. Automobiles, steel, aluminum, softwood lumber, of course. We raised those issues with Ambassador Greer. We'll continue some further exchanges over the coming days this week.
0: And Mexico's Secretary of Economy has also called for a 16-year renewal of CUSMA. The cost of gas expected to start climbing again, this following a recent dip in prices. The price of the pump's going to rise 8 cents a liter overnight. That according to Canadians for Affordable Energy President Dan McTagg. He says that will take the average cost to just shy of $1.78 a liter at most stations. McTagg says there will likely be a 2 to 3 cent a liter increase on Thursday too. Gas prices remain volatile due to the war in Iran and the closure of the Strait of Hormuz shipping route.
26: Not only have we seen a lot of vessels not be able to get through that choke point around the world, we are draining strategic reserves, emergency reserves, to levels that we haven't seen in a long time. It's going to take a long time for that to be replenished under law. It's also going to require a little bit more patience from everyone to recognize that it's not just gasoline, it's jet fuel, it's diesel. The world's short about 1.6 billion barrels of oil. And sooner or later, that's going to have to start to show up even here in North American markets.
0: Now, gas prices had tumbled recently on news a peace deal between the U.S. and Iran might be close, but there's been no breakthrough in the negotiations. This is Toronto's breaking news, CP24. The Jays open their series against the Atlanta Braves. We'll have those highlights next.

0: am Katie Dawson. I'm a singer-songwriter. I write and perform all my own music. You can find my music on all streaming services. But here's the thing with that. You don't actually own your music, and there's data tracking involved. Wouldn't it be nice to own something you love? All of my music is available in hard copy directly from my website, katiedawson.ca, whether that's vinyl, CD, or even cassettes. Check out this record right here. It's glow-in-the-dark vinyl. Or how about this one? There's 24-karat gold leaf flake directly in the vinyl. This has never been done before on a vinyl record. Records should be fun, unique, and collectible. And the music on them should be great, too. Do you like rock and roll, folk, country, and rockabilly? Well, I've done all that and more, and I think you'll love it. Don't believe me? Just ask them.
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0: The Carolina Hurricanes and Vegas Golden Knights faced off in Game 1 of the Stanley Cup Final tonight.
1: 3.5 to go. Hurdle into the dot to Sissons. Back for Hurdle. He scores! Tomas Hurdle! Then it's 5.
0: He's happy. The Golden Knights scoring the go-ahead goal late in the third, hanging on to win 5-4. They rallied after Carolina took a 2-0 lead in the first. Game 2 is Thursday night in Raleigh. And the Blue Jays open an interleague series with the Braves in Atlanta tonight.
2: Payoff pitch. And this one is hit high and deep right field. Acuna back at the track, turns at the wall, it's gone.
0: Kaz Okamoto hit a two-run homer in the second to tie the game. The Braves took the lead after a home run in the sixth. Atlanta wins 4-3. They'll play game 2 of the series tomorrow night. And a public art project taking over Sankofa Square, transforming everyday infrastructure into larger-than-life artwork. CTV's Jessica Smith has the story.
3: Bringing a pop of color to Sankofa Square with a new public art initiative.
4: That's going to be part of showing the community participating in the creation of the square and making that space that we're kind of a blank slate of a space, and they come in and they help paint the canvas.
3: After over 160 submissions, 4 local artists were chosen to display their designs on benches and recycling bins that line the square.
5: It's just a blessing to be outside during, you know, a Toronto summer. You know, we love our summers over here. We got a lot of snow, but when it's hot, we act like it. Having my art be a part of that in such an iconic place in the city just resonates with someone that's been born and raised in Toronto.
6: For me, my piece is actually called Shared Ground. And so I think it kind of culminates, you know, everything that the city is about, and this is a perfect place to do it.
3: The art initiative is in collaboration with the hashtag Hot Square Summer Programming at Sankofa Square with a blend of art, music, and more.
7: Seeing the balance between Sankofa and the Toronto community and understanding what it means to like go back in the past and to inform the future, I really, really love that people are coming out to see this.
3: Designed with a commitment to creating a space to connect in the core of the city.
8: The art takeover of Sankofa Square is completely free to access and will be in place until at least the end of the year. Jessica Smith, CTV News.
0: Love the color. This is Toronto's breaking news. CP24, we'll have a look at Toronto's top stories next.

0: A stubborn fire at a Brampton scrapyard keeping emergency crews occupied well into this evening. Heavy smoke and flames visible from throughout Peel region and beyond. Good evening. Officials describing this blaze and as deep-seated and incredibly difficult. The call first coming in late this afternoon. CTV's John Musselman is following the developments from the scene tonight and joins us live with the very latest. John.
1: Well, Zarat, I can tell you this fire is still burning and firefighters are expecting to be here right through the night into tomorrow and maybe beyond that. That's how stubborn this fire is. Thick black smoke could be seen from kilometers away after a fire broke out around 4:30 today at a Brampton scrapyard. It's located on Intermodal near Gorway Drive. That's just north of the 407. The smoke was drifting south across the 407, but it was high enough so that the highway did not need to be closed. But it did cause a visual distraction for drivers. Smoke was also drifting near Pearson Airport, but officials say operations were not impacted. Brampton fire officials say no one has been injured.
2: This is a very, very difficult and challenging fire. It's a very deep-seated fire. We're working with personnel on site to reach the seat of the fire with heavy equipment and machinery. It's expected that we will be on scene here for an extended period of time.
1: The Ministry of the Environment has been notified about the smoke. The yard contains scrap metal. This is a commercial area. There are no homes nearby, but drifting smoke south over Mississauga will be an issue until the fire is put out. It's been recommended people in the path of the smoke keep their windows closed as a precaution.
2: Any type of a fire, there's always concerns with smoke. It's one of the things that we make sure that we address. In this particular case, we've notified the Ministry of Environment in addition to our partners from Peel Spills.
1: The cause of the fire remains under investigation. Peel Regional Police closed Intermodal Drive for a few hours, but it's since been reopened. But police are advising people to stay clear of this area until the fire is out.
3: We're reminding people this is not a type of scene to come out and explore. We don't know what's burning. We don't know what's dangerous. So if you can avoid it, avoid it. If you happen to be stuck in traffic in the area, as the fire deputy chief said, keep your windows up if possible.
1: And this drone footage was recorded 5 hours after the fire broke out. Aerial trucks continue to pour water on the fire. Foam is also being deployed to help put it out. You can also see heavy equipment being used to lift the burning debris so crews can get more water on the fire. Firefighters are expected to be here overnight.
4: And they continue to fight this fire, Zarat, and we're hearing they could be here a few days to deal with this issue as that heavy equipment is used to lift up the debris to try to get to the source of this fire. Reporting live in Brampton, I'm John Musselman. I'll send it back to you.
0: Okay, thank you, John. Meanwhile, the Ontario Fire Marshal has been called in after a house fire in Burlington. You can see extensive damage to a home on Artiva Crescent in the Fairview and Walker's Line area. It started at about 3:30 this afternoon. Burlington Fire believes the fire started in the garage of the home and spread to the attic. Damage is estimated to be between $700,000 and $800,000. We are following developments in North York tonight where a police say a teenage boy has been shot. The call came in just before 10 p.m. in the area of Cherokee Boulevard and Shawnee Circle. That's near Finch and Victoria Park. Police are reporting a 15-year-old took himself to hospital with non-life-threatening injuries. To the roads now, where we are seeing an alarming number of fatal collisions. CP24's Andrew Brennan has been taking a closer look at what we're seeing on the city streets and joins us now live with more. Andrew.
5: Zaraida, it's been a deadly couple of days around the GTA. Whether you're talking about on city streets, whether you're talking about the 401, or you're talking just generally when it comes to roadside deaths, pedestrians, people in single vehicle crashes, and collisions among several vehicles. Also, let's not forget the fact that when we talk about these instances and the numbers of deaths, we're talking about people and the amount of people whose lives have been lost. It's dramatic to just think about it. But here's thinking about the last person who lost their life on city roads here in Toronto, and friends and family identifying that man to us at CTV and CP24 as a 63-year-old man, Kelly Nichols, a lover of cars, ultimately dying in one. And what they talk about is the impact that these instances of fatalities on the roads have when they think about their personal circumstance. Here's more from those that knew this man best.
6: He was a big car guy. Like, all weekend he was at the car show with the Dart. He was a kind person, a loving person. He gave his heart and soul to people.
7: Fantastic guy. Very charismatic, strong, opinionated, but always there for everybody. Like, that's why he carries a lot of weight.

0: 42 fatalities on city roads, and that was down from the year prior. And then that was also down from the year prior, or actually just before that. And when we put this all into, as best we can, context, York Region is seeing a downward trend when it comes to deaths at this point. But all the same, when we hear from people like those that knew Mr. Nichols best, they talk about the impact that these fatalities have, and police talk about the causes, distracted driving, people that are on their phones, or potentially just not paying attention, and impaired driving. Ultimately, there's instances that are too many for when we think about it, but ultimately one life lost is going to be one too many. Reporting live from Etobicoke, I'll send it back to you inside.
1: Okay, CP24's Andrew Brennan, thank you. We'll have more news in a moment. Here's a live look right now at the Toronto skyline. Now, we still have some clear skies out there and pretty mild at 19 degrees. Lindsay Morrison has our first look at the forecast.
2: Zoraida, we enjoyed another day of sun today. And guess what? There's more on the way for tomorrow. Temperature-wise, we are seasonal through the night tonight, forecasting a low of 11 degrees here in the city. But once again, single digits outside of the GTA. Bancroft, yet again, hovering near +2 for a low. And communities north of there, under a frost advisory once again. We don't have to worry about that here in the GTA. In fact, the opposite. We are in for some hot temperatures tomorrow. It's possible that we are going to soar all the way to 29 degrees on Wednesday for a daytime high, mainly sunny skies and a southwest wind this time. But we are going to cool down eventually. We'll show you when in your 7-day forecast coming up. But for now, Zoraida, back to you.
1: The TTC announcing service disruptions ahead of the FIFA World Cup that arrives in this city next week. CTV's Mike Walker has more on what riders can expect while these final preparations are taking place.
3: In just a matter of days, the TTC will start to experience a surge in ridership with the FIFA World Cup set to kick off. And the rush is now on to get what the TTC calls critical infrastructure work done along a significant stretch of Line 1.
4: We are doing this to strengthen the system ahead of FIFA and, more importantly, for the long-term future of our network.
3: That includes track work to eliminate 4 reduced speed zones between Sheppard West and St. George stations.
4: Means faster journeys, fewer delays, and a more reliable subway.
5: That's a good thing because sometimes I do go late to work because of the, you know, the stopping.
6: When the TTC kind of slows down, it's frustrating.
3: It's been a priority for the TTC's new CEO, but to get that work done, there will be no subway service along that stretch of Line 1 Sunday. And on Monday, the TTC will be running single-line service between Lawrence West and Wilson stations. That means both north and southbound subways will only run on the northbound tracks.
7: Your subway service, I want to be very clear, is not going to be as efficient as you're used to. There's going to be longer headways. Customers will have the option to be able to utilize our shuttle service as well.
3: The disruption expected to increase the commute by 20 minutes.
8: As long as it's fixed, and I won't go on Monday.
5: At least it's like solving a longer-term problem, right? So we can suffer for a day or two.
3: Hundreds of thousands of people are expected to visit Toronto throughout the tournament. That will include 6 matches here. Officials insisting this track work is not last minute.
7: So it's just part of the dynamic process that we undertake in terms of planning, but the intention was always to get to FIFA with as low a number of restricted speed zones as possible.
3: Pointing to 2 hydraulic fuel leaks that forced the TTC to take its work trains out of service and events in the city prompting the transit agency to revise its work schedule. Mike Walker, CTV News.
1: The Ontario government has confirmed to CTV News that it is in talks with FIFA and others when it comes to complying with a new law banning the resale of tickets above face value. FIFA is allowed to set ticket prices at its discretion, but resale tickets on its platform should not be sold above the original price. Tickets for Canada's match against Bosnia and Herzegovina on June 12th in Toronto are listed for nearly $1,600. They originally sold for $1,300 in December. CTV News has reached out to FIFA for comment. Under the legislation, FIFA could face a fine of up to $250,000 if they don't comply. Coming up here on CTV News, MPPs rise for an extended summer break. Why the legislature will not be sitting again until the end of October.
2: Well, yesterday we were below seasonal. Tomorrow we are going to soar above.

0: temperatures in the upper 20s right across southern Ontario. Only a few weeks of school left for the kids, but it is going to look and feel like summer tomorrow. We'll show you when there's some wet weather in store. Your forecast is after the break.
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5: Degrees as we take another live look outside. Still pretty mild this hour. We got up to a high of 25, and there's more sunshine on the way for tomorrow. Here's Lindsay with more.
0: Well, Zoraida, no question, we've been enjoying a prolonged dry stretch here in southern Ontario. Of course, there was that soggy weekend, but by the time we get into some more rain, it will have been almost 2 weeks without any significant precipitation. Weather is brought to you by the Presler Law Firm. Injury lawyers, you don't pay unless they win. But today was another great day for spending some time in the sunshine. Once again, our UV index was back up around 8 or very high, so you needed the sunscreen. You also needed to have the opportunity for shade, and folks were already finding umbrellas down by the waterfront in downtown Toronto, and this was early in the morning. So I hope that many people had an opportunity to spend time outside today. Let's talk about what's coming. Overnight tonight, we are dry. Just a few clouds out there, otherwise clear skies, 11 for the low, still tapping into a northwest wind, but we're going to see the winds change direction through the day tomorrow, and that's going to help usher in some warmer air. Highs in the mid and upper 20s this time around. It's possible that some communities are going to soar all the way to 30 degrees, and if the core temperature isn't there, it may feel a little closer to it with a hint of humidity. But humidity, not the big story over the next few days. It's the sunshine. It is warmth. Winds could be a little breezy into the day on Thursday. Friday, we are going to increase the cloud cover, and by the end of the day, looks like we're going to be getting into some wet weather. It's been particularly wet the last couple of days in parts of the prairies, specifically Alberta and Saskatchewan. For us, high pressure has been dominant. It's been holding, and that has led to these sunny skies that we've been enjoying. Again, watch what happens on Friday. We do see a bit of an increase in cloud cover. The showers should hold off until the end of the day, and then into the weekend, we are a little unsettled. So perhaps the timing of the rain's return, not ideal on a Saturday, but we will in many areas be needing a little bit of wet weather. So 28 for the high for Friday. We cool down into Saturday with a daytime high of 23 degrees along with cloud cover and those showers. We should see a little more in the way of sun again on Sunday. And then an early look at next week. Monday looks to bring a few showers, but temperature-wise, we are pretty close to where we expect to be this time of year. That's your look at the forecast. Zoraida, back to you.
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5: Well, it may not be summer just yet, but the summer break has officially started at Queen's Park. The spring session ended after just 30 days, with MPPs not sitting again until the fall. But the government says it doesn't mean they won't be hard at work in the meantime. CTV's Queen's Park Bureau Chief Siobhan Morris reports.
7: It's the pageantry that puts a period on the spring session of the Ontario Legislature. Just 30 days inside Queen's Park, packed with controversy for Premier Doug Ford and his government.
8: He spent their money on a luxury private jet. He sold out the Toronto waterfront to American investment bankers. And he changed the laws of this province to hide his cell phone records.
7: By the time MPPs are all back together, leaves will be falling off the trees. The legislature on recess until October 27th.
9: It's not a break. We are going to be extremely busy with public hearings, with committees, with conferences. You will see MPPs in every corner of this province.
7: The premier defends his work ethic. He says his schedule is packed, including with work trips to the U.S.
10: Rather than sitting here and arguing with each other, we're actually going to get out there and talk to the people and start bringing more jobs to Ontario.
7: But critics argue it's more about ducking accountability.
11: It's wrong. And the government's just getting the habit of doing this. They don't want to be here. They don't want the scrutiny.
7: There is a second part of the government's justification of waiting until late October to reconvene.
12: We don't want to interfere in the municipal elections.
7: Opposition leaders counter that in the last few weeks, the government's expanded the powers of regional chairs, muscled in on the deal governing Toronto's Island Airport.
13: They directly interfered in Toronto elections back in 2018. So it's BS if the government's not bringing us back because they don't want to interfere in municipal elections.
14: There will be at least one by-election before MPPs are back at Queen's Park. That's in Scarborough Southwest to replace Dolly Begum, who made the jump to federal politics with the Liberals. And Caroline Mulroney is also giving up her seat at Queen's Park. Siobhan Morris, CTV News.
5: And still at Queen's Park, the province is investing $4 million to increase student access to practical learning outside of the classroom.
15: When students have opportunities to put their learning into practice, they leave school better prepared for whatever path they choose. Now, this investment will help more students access those experiences and build a strong foundation for the future. Through these partnerships, students will have opportunities to strengthen communication, teamwork, and problem-solving skills, develop confidence through their new experiences, and give back through services in their communities.
5: Meanwhile, the investment is being made in partnership with the Duke of Edinburgh's International Award Canada, as well as the King's Trust Canada. The province says school boards that will be taking part in the programs will communicate more information to parents and students directly. And parents still have a chance to share their opinions with the province on new protections for students with medical conditions. The Ford government says the measures will include students with diabetes, epilepsy, severe allergies, and asthma. The proposed changes would ensure all school boards use the same form for creating care plans and require standardized training for staff. The province is still consulting about potential changes, and comments can be submitted until July 12th to school boards and other stakeholders engaged in consultations. Still ahead here on CTV News, what happens when a vehicle is stolen? Pat Foran speaks to one man who put cameras inside of his truck. They were recording when thieves broke in.

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0: For the love of Sleep Canada, just do it.
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12: Following a crackdown on auto theft, the number of vehicles stolen across Canada last year dropped by 18% over the year before. And while progress is being made, the problem continues to put pressure on car owners and their insurance companies. CTV's Pat Foran has more on the extra steps taken by one driver and the results caught on camera.
13: The 2024 Toyota Tundra TRD Pro is a nice truck, and Bart Keller of Alliston is frustrated that his pickup was almost stolen again for the second time. Along with the latest in security equipment, he also has video cameras installed inside the truck.
14: Well, I have the immobilizer, the dash cam set up, I have a tag system on it. I pretty much protected myself as much as I can.
13: The first time the vehicle was almost stolen was from his driveway. His camera caught thieves as they used a grinder to cut through a steering wheel lock. Because Keller uses an immobilizer, the thieves were unable to steal his truck. Eventually, they gave up and left.
14: When they did that, the sparks went everywhere inside the car, you know, the windshield, the roof. So there was quite a bit of damage done there.
13: Last month, while he was at the movies, thieves tried again to steal his vehicle. They broke windows and used a hacksaw.
14: They cut through the steering wheel, and it's a bit of a problem because it's a very expensive steering wheel with the airbag and everything attached and all the media on it.
13: Eventually, the thieves also became frustrated by the immobilizer and left, but Keller's video clearly shows one of the suspects. He handed over the video to Peel Police, and 2 days later, an arrest was made.
14: I'm really happy to hear that they've been apprehended and charges are pending.
13: A police spokesman said they couldn't comment as the case is before the court. Keller says even though his truck was not stolen, the vandalism and damage caused still requires thousands of dollars in repairs.
14: I just hope this doesn't keep happening. We need change. We need to stop this.
13: Keller recommends investing in security equipment to prevent your vehicle from being stolen.
14: Now, I want consumers to protect themselves. Get yourself an immobilizer. Get yourself those extra little add-ons because I've seen my vehicle twice already.
13: Pat Foran, CTV News.
12: Uber has released its 2026 Lost and Found Index, offering a look at the items riders left behind in vehicles across Canada over the past year. Phones, wallets, and bags top the list of the most commonly forgotten items. But Uber says some riders also left behind some more unusual objects. They include a 15-pound frozen turkey in Toronto, a full set of goalie pads in Edmonton, and a violin hard case in Montreal. Uber says Saskatoon is Canada's most forgetful city. In sports, the Blue Jays back in action, battling the Braves in Atlanta.
15: Payoff pitch, and this one is hit high and deep right field. Acuna back at the track, turns at the wall, it's gone.
12: Kazuma Okamoto hit a two-run homer in the second to tie the game. The Braves regained the lead with a home run in the sixth. Atlanta wins 4-3. They'll play game two of the series tomorrow night. You're watching CTV News. We're back after the break.
10: Pinyango is back. He'll turn and it's gone.
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12: A production of Fiddler on the Roof is now on at the Elgin Theater. As CTV's Andrea Case reports, the dialogue is in Yiddish, but the story remains universal.
24: You may have heard of the Fiddler on the Roof, the play premiering on Broadway in 1964, or the 1971 Academy Award winning film, but you probably haven't heard it this way.
25: Aber bei uns in Anatefte ist jeder einer, I mean, Fiddler auf dem Dach.
24: The current adaptation of the musical now on stage at the Elgin Theater is completely in Yiddish.
26: When I first read the script in the transliterated Yiddish, I burst into tears, and I can't even really tell you why. I heard Yiddish growing up. My grandparents in a small Texas town, Lubbock, Texas, lived in our town and spoke Yiddish, but they only spoke it so we wouldn't know what they were saying. So I had heard it, but I couldn't speak it.
24: Playing the role of Tevye is award-winning actor Steven Scabel. He first performed a minor role in the play at the age of 11 and stepped into the shoes of the patriarch Tevye when he was 17. And again, but it wasn't until 8 years ago he started performing the role in Yiddish.
26: I happily found that the Yiddish informed the English and the English has informed the Yiddish. And so I love playing both, but I do love playing Tevye in Yiddish.
24: There have been productions of Fiddler on the Roof in Toronto before, but none of them have been completely in Yiddish. Now this cast, except for one, all Canadian. Half of them are not Jewish, and none of them spoke Yiddish before this production. They worked for months to get it right on stage. Subtitles are available in English and Russian. Speaking to the show's popularity,
26: they say that Fiddler has been done every day since it first was performed somewhere in the world. Unfortunately, current events are making this story palpable and important for today, for Jews today, for anyone today who is needing to find a home.
24: Fiddler on the Roof in Yiddish is at home now at the Elgin Theater until June 8th. Andrea Case, CTV News.
12: And that's our report for this evening. A reminder, you can get breaking news all day long on CP24 and on our website, ctvnewstoronto.ca. For Lindsay Morrison and all of us here at CTV News, have a good night. I'm Zarat Allman. We'll see you tomorrow.

0: crews are battling a large fire at a scrap metal yard in Brampton. The cause of the fire? Unknown. A dramatic increase in traffic fatalities in this year, with the pedestrian death ups more than 50%. And the TTC shutting down part of Line 1 ahead of the World Cup to finish preparing. We'll tell you when and where the closures will be. This is Toronto's breaking news, CP24. I'm Liz West. Crews continuing to battle a large fire at a scrapyard in Brampton tonight. Chopper 24 was over the fire earlier. Smoke billowed from the yard on Intermodal Drive near Goreway. The fire was reported before 4:30 this afternoon. Crews still working to extinguish the flames. No injuries have been reported, but people are being asked to please avoid the area.
1: This is a very, very difficult and challenging fire. It's a very deep-seated fire. We're working with personnel on site to reach the seat of the fire with heavy equipment and machinery. It's expected that we will be on scene here for an extended period of time.
0: Pitt police were also at the scene to assist with traffic during the rush hour commute. And the Ontario Fire Marshal has been notified after a house fire in Burlington. Extensive damage to a home on Arteva Crescent and the Fairview and Walker's Line area. This started around 3:30 this afternoon. Burlington Fire believes the fire started in the garage of the home and then spread to the attic.
2: So arriving on scene, we did searches to confirm that there nobody was inside. We did speak to the homeowner who did suffer some minor burns that was taken to hospital. Fire crews entered the building and identified the areas of origin and were successful in keeping the fire from spreading any further than the attic space.
0: Damage is estimated between $700,000 and $800,000. And a teen's in hospital tonight after a shooting in the Victoria Park and Finch area. Police responded for reports of a shooting near Cherokee Boulevard and Shawnee Circle around 10 o'clock. They see a 15-year-old boy took himself to hospital with non-life-threatening injuries. Officers are on scene investigating and appealing for any information. An alarming trend on the city streets with deadly collisions up significantly. For a closer look at the numbers, we're going to go live to CP24's Andrew Brennan. And can you break it down for us, Andrew?
3: I can. And Liz, on top of just looking at the numbers here, also let's not forget that when we talk about numbers for road fatalities, we're talking about people, whose lives have been lost on our streets, whether it's on the highways here, whether it's the last person who lost their life on city streets, not far from where we are in Etobicoke. It has impacted a lot of people, regardless of whether the numbers are going up or down. Now, let's talk about that latest fatality happening in Etobicoke in the past, not too long ago. But hearing from those that knew this man best, identifying him as a 63-year-old man, they say that Kelly Nichols, one, loved cars very much and was a car enthusiast. But on top of that, they talk about someone who is also a very sure of himself driver. Let's hear a little bit more from those that knew this man best and then try to break down the numbers behind these lies.
4: He was a big car guy. Like, all weekend he was at the car show with the Dart. He was a kind person, a loving person. He gave his heart and soul to people.
5: Fantastic guy. Very charismatic, strong, opinionated, but always there for everybody. Like, that's why he carries a lot of weight locally with a lot of people.
6: It's amazing how he was so well known. So it's been going around the neighborhood. Everybody's phoning everybody.
3: Now, Liz, you mentioned about fatalities, particularly involving pedestrians, up year over year to this point of the year from the beginning of the year, and then comparing to the year prior, up 56%. Now, when we're looking at these numbers in isolation, that can be certainly very alarming for people at home. When you also look at just in terms of those that are ultimately getting, that are dying, certainly most of them, in fact, are pedestrians. And unfortunately, most of them, at least when you look at the people. Most of them happen to be either seniors or people between the ages of 35 and 44. However, when we look overall at the big picture, as much as we can at the big picture here, last year was one of the years where we had the least amount of deaths on the roads in the last decade, just simplifying a little bit. But also, when you were comparing year over year, going up from a low point, there's still the other thing to bear in mind here, that there's other jurisdictions around the GTA. And up in York region, for instance, they are down at this time. But here on the highways, for instance, we reported over the span of the weekend five fatalities around the GTA, and more than half of them were here on the 401. As regardless of how you look at the numbers right now, there's also the impact that this has had. Going back to certainly talking about the loved ones of Mr. Nichols there. There are programs around the world such as Vision Zero, which try to stop having any fatalities on the road. And certainly one, whether it's Mr. Nichols or others who have lost their lives this year, is one too many. I'll send it back to you.
0: Well said. That's CB24's Andrew Brennan. And police have laid charges in an armored vehicle theft. They say it was an inside job. There's the loaded gun that was seized during the arrest. On April 14th, police say two guards in an armored car got out at Yonge and Dundas to do a money drop-off. A white pickup truck drove up and a man got out, entered the armored vehicle, which was left unlocked, and took off with some cash. Police tracked him down May 13th and arrested him. 35-year-old Dane Marson of Brampton is facing several charges, including theft over $5,000 and multiple firearms offenses. Investigators determined that an employee with the armored car company was also involved in the theft. And police have released images of a suspect wanted in an assault at a subway station. So they're trying to identify this person. A woman tells police she was assaulted on an elevator at Main Street Station. It was around 5 p.m. last Thursday. She was transported to hospital with minor injuries. The suspect, who was walking with a toddler, fled the scene. Contact police at 55 Division or Crime Stoppers if you have any information. And police have released images of a man wanted in an East End assault. Suspects in his mid to late 20s with a slim build, dark hair, last seen wearing a baseball, basketball jersey, black pants, running shoes, and black crossbody bag. Now, police say on May 17th, the suspect assaulted a victim unprovoked on a streetcar. It was near Coxwell and Queen, and then ran away. The victim was taken to hospital with serious but non-life-threatening injuries. And York Regional Police asking for your help identifying a suspect after a woman was allegedly assaulted in Vaughan last week. Investigators have released these photos of the man that they're looking for. He is described as being about 6'2", 200 pounds, wearing a black baseball cap, sunglasses, and a gray Under Armour t-shirt. Police say the suspect sprayed the victim with what's being described as an aerosol irritant at a community event. It was near Steeles and New Westminster Drive on Thursday. Anyone with information, please call police or Crime Stoppers. This is Toronto's breaking news, CP24. The TTC moving to complete work on Line 1 ahead of the FIFA World Cup. We'll have news on how it's going to impact your commute.
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18: Yuck, what am I gonna do with silver spoons?
19: Maybe we shouldn't change this one.
20: Oh, yeah?
19: Oh, yeah!
10: At Jameson Vitamins, we're obsessed with doing things right. So when the team asked for a better magnesium, it had to be 100% pure. 100% pure magnesium bisglycinate.
21: We wouldn't do it any other way.
0: CTTC is working to get Toronto's subway system FIFA World Cup ready, which means there are some closures and service disruptions ahead for riders. The transit agency says it'll be completing several critical infrastructure projects on Line 1 this week. That's between Sheppard West and St. George, so they include removing 4 reduced speed zones, continuing repairs. It will require a full closure of that stretch of the line on Sunday, as well as reduced service on Monday. And the TTC says shuttle buses will run instead. Staff will also be on hand to assist customers.
8: I know closures cause frustrations. And I want to just add a thank you note to our customers for their patience and understanding. But this work matters. Every reduced speed zone removed means faster journeys, fewer delays, and a more reliable subway for the hundreds of thousands of passengers and customers who rely on Line 1 every single day.
20: We're also trying to work very carefully to ensure with our city partners and all the events in the city that we also try to minimize impacts to other city events. So in doing that, there's been a few changes to our closure plans. We've had to forego some weekend closures or single day closures to make that happen. So it's just part of the dynamic process that we undertake in terms of planning. But the intention was always to get to FIFA with as low a number of restricted speed zones as possible.
21: Going to be chaotic. I'm less concerned about the moving around. I think the World Cup is going to be fantastic, bringing a lot of countries to see how our city is. And I'm excited to have us unite towards a common cause.
22: I haven't really thought about it much and how busy it's going to get. But I've been relying on it the whole year and probably next year as well. So we'll have to see how that goes. Yeah.
0: When the TTC says these will be the last planned subway closures before the World Cup kicks off. The Ontario government's telling FIFA to comply with the new law banning the resale of tickets for above face value. The province tells CTV News that it's engaged with FIFA and other resellers to comply with the legislation, which passed in April. FIFA is allowed to sell ticket prices at its discretion, but resale tickets on its platform should not be sold above the original price. Tickets for Canada's match against Bosnia and Herzegovina on June 12th in Toronto, well, they're listed for nearly $1,600. They originally sold for $1,300 in December. This is Toronto's breaking news. CP24, we'll have a look at your top stories next.
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35: Closed captioning of this program is brought to you in part by Jamieson Vitamins, bringing you 100% pure magnesium bisglycinate. They wouldn't make it any other way.

0: is battling a large fire at a scrap metal yard in Brampton, and the cause of the fire is unknown. The Toronto School Food Program is expanding. We'll have more on the initiative that gives students access to healthy meals. And the spring session of the legislature wrapped up today with MPPs only sitting for 30 days. 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Chow made the announcement at Second Harvest, with the food bank outlining its expansion of its own. CTV's Raheem Ladani reports.
1: Behind this door and through this partition is where a new microprocessing facility in Etobicoke will soon help feed students across Toronto.
2: We can get all this great farmer food that we get already and then cut it, clean it, and package it so that it can go to schools in a way that kids can eat it.
1: From Durham Region apples, Niagara pears, and Thorndale carrots, the Second Harvest facility is expected to be fully operational later this year in schools lacking the infrastructure to prepare meals on site.
2: They just don't have the capacity to have fresh food. They don't. Like, it's all prepackaged stuff. So how do we make sure that they can get fresh, healthy food in every meal?
1: With 15 new employees and a $3 million investment from the city annually, this facility will help support Toronto's expanding school food program.
3: This spring semester, we completed phase three of the school food program. This is an expansion, bringing a nutritious meal to 27,000 more students across 77 new schools.
1: Mayor Chow says the city is on track to serve all 330,000 public school students by this fall. With one in four food bank visitors being children, advocates believe a full belly leads to stronger students in the classroom.
4: It's not just anecdotal. It's TDSB research is showing children that have a healthy breakfast every day and food at school, they concentrate. They do better in math. Almost 12%.
1: Learning better on a full stomach. Raheem Ladani, CTV News.
0: And the spring session of the legislature wrapped up today. The session's been particularly turbulent with heated debate over Premier Ford's legislation to take over Billy Bishop Airport, changes to the Freedom of Information policies, and of course the ongoing controversy over the purchase and then sale of a private jet. There are some changes coming this fall as well. Last week, Treasury Board President Carolyn Mulroney announced that she's leaving politics after 8 years. And the Liberals, they're kicking off a leadership campaign this summer with voting set for November.
5: Next 3 months, I am jammed from 6 in the morning and don't get home till midnight every single night. We're going to get out there and we're going to sell Ontario, and I'm heading over to Utah. I'm heading to Washington, then I'm heading over to Utah, then South Carolina, then over to Alberta, and then over to the COF meeting. And they just told me, we don't have time to debrief you because you're jammed all the way through the day. So, you know, committees still sit, government still runs, we still pass things through ministerial orders, and we're going full steam. Rather than sitting here and arguing with each other, we're actually going to get out there and talk to the people and start bringing more jobs to Ontario.
6: We're asking the Premier to be accountable. We are asking the Premier why he won't cut taxes on things like groceries, why he fights to make life more unaffordable for the people of Ontario. And again, the Premier doesn't want to be held to account on things like expanding the Billy Bishop Airport and all these other gifts that he has for American billionaires. He just wants to go off, enjoy his summer. But you know what? Ontarians, hardworking Ontarians, this summer is going to be different for them. It's going to land a lot differently for people in Ontario. It's going to be harder. While this Premier is off jetting around on the taxpayer dime, they're going to be worrying how they're going to afford their rent, how they're going to afford to feed their families.
7: He can't take the heat. He doesn't want to be accountable. And it's a government whose record is terrible. Not just a record on the luxury private jet, but the record on health care and education. Right? You got a Premier who's traveling down to Washington again, so he can get on CNN and Fox or whatever he wants to get on to, bring the dog and pony show down there. While the things that are happening here, the things that are supposed to be happening for people here, aren't working. Having a family doctor, making sure your kid gets enough help in school. Like, what's wrong with this picture? That's his job. That's their job. We should be back here the week after Labor Day.
8: So many people in this province are just struggling to put food on the table, pay the rent, and this government is not going to take any action on that. Like, we could pass a housing bill to legalize multiplexes and mid-rises. We could pass bills to lower HST on grocery products, for example. And this government's not going to be around to do any of that at a time when so many people are struggling. That's just wrong. It shows you how they don't want to be honest with people and they don't want to be held accountable.
0: And we learned that the legislature won't resume until October 27th. That's after the municipal elections. And so far this year, the government has only been in session for 30 days. This is Toronto's breaking news, CP24. The price at the pump going up again. We'll tell you how much next.
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28: Russell Oliver of Oliver Jewelry, and I buy your gold, diamonds, and watches.
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30: It's Oliver's.
28: Oliver's! Oh, yeah!
0: Canada U.S. Trade Minister Dominic LeBlanc says he had a positive meeting with his Washington and his counterpart in Washington. The meeting came a day after Canada has sent a letter to the U.S. and Mexico recommending that the three countries renew the current CUSMA trade pact. LeBlanc says he presented specific proposals to U.S. Trade Representative Jameson Greer.
31: Of course, Madame Charette and I raised the longstanding issues around sectoral tariffs on issues critical to the Canadian economy, automobiles, steel, aluminum, softwood lumber, of course. We raised those issues with Ambassador Greer. We'll continue some further exchanges over the coming days this week.
0: And Mexico's Secretary of Economy has also called for a 16-year renewal of CUSMA. The cost of gas expected to start climbing again, this following a recent dip in prices. The price of the pump's going to rise 8 cents a liter overnight. That according to Canadians for Affordable Energy President Dan McTague. He says that will take the average cost to just shy of $1.78 a liter at most stations. McTague says there will likely be a 2 to 3 cent a liter increase on Thursday too. Gas prices remain volatile due to the war in Iran and the closure of the Strait of Hormuz shipping route.
32: Not only have we seen a lot of vessels not be able to get through that choke point around the world, we are draining strategic reserves, emergency reserves, to levels that we haven't seen in a long time. It's going to take a long time for that to be replenished under law. It's also going to require a little bit more patience from everyone to recognize that it's not just gasoline, it's jet fuel, it's diesel. The world's short about 1.6 billion barrels of oil. And sooner or later, that's going to have to start to show up even here in North American markets.
0: Now, gas prices had tumbled recently on news a peace deal between the U.S. and Iran might be close, but there's been no breakthrough in the negotiations. This is Toronto's breaking news, CP24. The Jays open their series against the Atlanta Braves. We'll have those highlights next.

0: I'm Katie Dawson. I'm a singer-songwriter. I write and perform all my own music. You can find my music on all streaming services. But here's the thing with that. You don't actually own your music, and there's data tracking involved. Wouldn't it be nice to own something you love? All of my music is available in hard copy directly from my website, katiedawson.ca, whether that's vinyl, CD, or even cassettes. Check out this record right here. It's glow-in-the-dark vinyl. Or how about this one? There's 24-karat gold leaf flake directly in the vinyl. This has never been done before on a vinyl record. Records should be fun, unique, and collectible. And the music on them should be great, too. Do you like rock and roll, folk, country, and rockabilly? Well, I've done all that and more, and I think you'll love it. Don't believe me? Just ask them.
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0: The Carolina Hurricanes and Vegas Golden Knights faced off in Game 1 of the Stanley Cup Final tonight.
1: 3.5 to go. Hurdle into the dot. Assist. It's back for Hurdle. He scores! Tomas Hurdle! Then it's 5.
0: He's happy. The Golden Knights scoring the go-ahead goal late in the third, hanging on to win 5-4. They rallied after Carolina took a 2-0 lead in the first. Game 2 is Thursday night in Raleigh. And the Blue Jays open an interleague series with the Braves in Atlanta tonight.
2: Payoff pitch. And this one is hit high and deep right field. Acuna back at the track, turns at the wall, it's gone.
0: Kaz Okamoto hit a two-run homer in the second to tie the game. The Braves took the lead after a home run in the sixth. Atlanta wins 4-3. They'll play game 2 of the series tomorrow night. And a public art project taking over Sankofa Square, transforming everyday infrastructure into larger-than-life artwork. CTV's Jessica Smith has the story.
3: Bringing a pop of color to Sankofa Square with a new public art initiative.
4: That's going to be part of showing the community participating in the creation of the square and making that space that we're kind of a blank slate of a space, and they come in and they help paint the canvas.
3: After over 160 submissions, 4 local artists were chosen to display their designs on benches and recycling bins that line the square.
5: It's just a blessing to be outside during, you know, a Toronto summer. You know, we love our summers over here. We got a lot of snow, but when it's hot, we act like it. Having my art be a part of that in such an iconic place in the city just resonates with someone that's been born and raised in Toronto.
6: For me, my piece is actually called Shared Ground. And so I think it kind of culminates, you know, everything that the city is about, and this is a perfect place to do it.
3: The art initiative is in collaboration with the hashtag Hot Square Summer programming at Sankofa Square, with a blend of art, music, and more.
7: Seeing that the balance between Sankofa and the Toronto community, and understanding what it means to like go back in the past and to inform the future, I really, really love that people are coming out to see this.
3: Designed with a commitment to creating a space to connect in the core of the city.
8: The art takeover of Sankofa Square is completely free to access and will be in place until at least the end of the year. Jessica Smith, CTV News.
0: Love the color. This is Toronto's breaking news. CP24, we'll have a look at Toronto's top stories next.

0: stubborn fire at a Brampton scrapyard, keeping emergency crews occupied well into this evening. Heavy smoke and flames visible from throughout Peel region and beyond. Good evening. Officials describing this blaze and as deep-seated and incredibly difficult. The call first coming in late this afternoon. CTV's John Musselman is following the developments from the scene tonight and joins us live with the very latest. John.
1: Well, Zarat, I can tell you this fire is still burning and firefighters are expecting to be here right through the night into tomorrow and maybe beyond that. That's how stubborn this fire is. Thick black smoke could be seen from kilometers away after a fire broke out around 4:30 today at a Brampton scrapyard. It's located on Intermodal near Gorway Drive. That's just north of the 407. The smoke was drifting south across the 407, but it was high enough so that the highway did not need to be closed. But it did cause a visual distraction for drivers. Smoke was also drifting near Pearson Airport, but officials say operations were not impacted. Brampton fire officials say no one has been injured.
2: This is a very, very difficult and challenging fire. It's a very deep-seated fire. We're working with personnel on site to reach the seat of the fire with heavy equipment and machinery. It's expected that we will be on scene here for an extended period of time.
1: The Ministry of the Environment has been notified about the smoke. The yard contains scrap metal. This is a commercial area. There are no homes nearby, but drifting smoke south over Mississauga will be an issue until the fire is put out. It's been recommended people in the path of the smoke keep their windows closed as a precaution.
2: Any type of a fire, there's always concerns with smoke. It's one of the things that we make sure that we address. In this particular case, we've notified the Ministry of the Environment in addition to our partners from Peel Spills.
1: The cause of the fire remains under investigation. Peel Regional Police closed Intermodal Drive for a few hours, but it's since been reopened. But police are advising people to stay clear of this area until the fire is out.
3: We're reminding people this is not a type of scene to come out and explore. We don't know what's burning. We don't know what's dangerous. So if you can avoid it, avoid it. If you happen to be stuck in traffic in the area, as the fire deputy chief said, keep your windows up if possible.
1: And this drone footage was recorded 5 hours after the fire broke out. Aerial trucks continue to pour water on the fire. Foam is also being deployed to help put it out. You can also see heavy equipment being used to lift the burning debris so crews can get more water on the fire. Firefighters are expected to be here overnight.
4: And they continue to fight this fire, Zarat, and we're hearing they could be here a few days to deal with this issue as that heavy equipment is used to lift up the debris to try to get to the source of this fire. Reporting live in Brampton, I'm John Musselman. I'll send it back to you.
0: Okay, thank you, John. Meanwhile, the Ontario Fire Marshal has been called in after a house fire in Burlington. You can see extensive damage to a home on Artiva Crescent in the Fairview and Walker's Line area. It started at about 3:30 this afternoon. Burlington Fire believes the fire started in the garage of the home and spread to the attic. Damage is estimated to be between $700,000 and $800,000. We are following developments in North York tonight, where a police say a teenage boy has been shot. The call came in just before 10 p.m. in the area of Cherokee Boulevard and Shawnee Circle. That's near Finch and Victoria Park. Police are reporting a 15-year-old took himself to hospital with non-life-threatening injuries. To the roads now, where we are seeing an alarming number of fatal collisions. CP24's Andrew Brennan has been taking a closer look at what we're seeing on the city streets and joins us now live with more. Andrew.
5: Azariah, it's been a deadly couple of days around the GTA, whether you're talking about on city streets, whether you're talking about the 401, or you're talking just generally when it comes to roadside deaths, pedestrians, people in single vehicle crashes, and collisions among several vehicles. Also, let's not forget the fact that when we talk about these instances and the numbers of deaths, we're talking about people and the amount of people whose lives have been lost. It's dramatic to think about it. But here's thinking about the last person who lost their life on city roads here in Toronto, and friends and family identifying that man to us at CTV and CP24 as a 63-year-old man, Kelly Nichols, a lover of cars, ultimately dying in one. And what they talk about is the impact that these instances of fatalities on the roads have when they think about their personal circumstance. Here's more from those that knew this man best.
6: He was a big car guy. Like all weekend, he was at the car show with the Dart. He was a kind person, a loving person. Give his heart and soul to people.
7: Fantastic guy. Very charismatic, strong, opinionated, but always there for everybody. Like, that's why he carries a lot of weight locally with a lot of people.
8: It's amazing how he was so well known. So it's been going around the neighborhood. Everybody's phoning everybody.
5: Now, when we talk about these instances, Rida, trends are hard to be able to quantify and qualify. And when we look at the numbers, we heard from, for instance, Toronto Traffic Services for the police department saying that they've seen a 56% increase in the number of pedestrians that have died year over year, comparing this year up until June the 1st until last year. But the difference being looking at how it last year ended, we ended up with

0: that are too many for when we think about it. But ultimately, one life lost is going to be one too many. Reporting live from Etobicoke, I'll send it back to you inside.
1: Okay, CP24's Andrew Brennan, thank you. We'll have more news in a moment. Here's a live look right now at the Toronto skyline. Now, we still have some clear skies out there and pretty mild at 19 degrees. Lindsay Morrison has our first look at the forecast.
2: Zoraida, we enjoyed another day of sun today. And guess what? There's more on the way for tomorrow. Temperature-wise, we are seasonal through the night tonight, forecasting a low of 11 degrees here in the city. But once again, single digits outside of the GTA. Bancroft, yet again, hovering near plus 2 for a low. And communities north of there, under a frost advisory once again. We don't have to worry about that here in the GTA. In fact, the opposite. We are in for some hot temperatures tomorrow. It's possible that we are going to soar all the way to 29 degrees on Wednesday for a daytime high, mainly sunny skies and a southwest wind this time. But we are going to cool down eventually. We'll show you when in your 7-day forecast coming up. But for now, Zoraida, back to you.
1: The TTC announcing service disruptions ahead of the FIFA World Cup that arrives in this city next week. CTV's Mike Walker has more on what riders can expect while these final preparations are taking place.
3: In just a matter of days, the TTC will start to experience a surge in ridership with the FIFA World Cup set to kick off. And the rush is now on to get what the TTC calls critical infrastructure work done along a significant stretch of Line 1.
4: We are doing this to strengthen the system ahead of FIFA and, more importantly, for the long-term future of our network.
3: That includes track work to eliminate 4 reduced speed zones between Sheppard West and St. George stations.
4: Means faster journeys, fewer delays, and a more reliable subway.
5: That's a good thing because sometimes I do go late to work because of the, you know, the stopping.
6: When the TTC kind of slows down, it's frustrating.
3: It's been a priority for the TTC's new CEO, but to get that work done, there will be no subway service along that stretch of Line 1 Sunday. And on Monday, the TTC will be running single-line service between Lawrence West and Wilson stations. That means both north and southbound subways will only run on the northbound tracks.
7: Your subway service, I want to be very clear, is not going to be as efficient as you're used to. There's going to be longer headways. Customers will have the option to be able to utilize our shuttle service as well.
3: The disruption expected to increase the commute by 20 minutes.
8: As long as it's fixed, and I won't go on Monday.
5: At least it's like solving a longer-term problem, right? So we can suffer for a day or two.
3: Hundreds of thousands of people are expected to visit Toronto throughout the tournament. That will include 6 matches here. Officials insisting this track work is not last minute.
7: So it's just part of the dynamic process that we undertake in terms of planning, but the intention was always to get to FIFA with as low a number of restricted speed zones as possible.
3: Pointing to 2 hydraulic fuel leaks that forced the TTC to take its work trains out of service and events in the city prompting the transit agency to revise its work schedule. Mike Walker, CTV News.
1: The Ontario government has confirmed to CTV News that it is in talks with FIFA and others when it comes to complying with a new law banning the resale of tickets above face value. FIFA is allowed to set ticket prices at its discretion, but resale tickets on its platform should not be sold above the original price. Tickets for Canada's match against Bosnia and Herzegovina on June 12th in Toronto are listed for nearly $1,600. They originally sold for $1,300 in December. CTV News has reached out to FIFA for comment. Under the legislation, FIFA could face a fine of up to $250,000 if they don't comply. Coming up here on CTV News, MPPs rise for an extended summer break. Why the legislature will not be sitting again until the end of October.
2: Well, yesterday we were below seasonal. Tomorrow we are going to soar above. Temperatures in the upper 20s right across southern Ontario. Only a few weeks of school left for the kids, but it is going to look and feel like summer tomorrow. We'll show you when there's some wet weather in store. Your forecast is after the break.

0: I lost someone really close to me from cancer. If we had something like this, we would have caught it a lot sooner and maybe had a different outcome. The only real way to check that out is with the whole body MRI. Receiving my results was the best feeling in the world. Finding out that nothing was seriously wrong, what more could you ask for?
1: Detect early stage cancers and over 500 other diseases with zero radiation. Peace of mind is just a scan away.
2: We're a company that understands disability.
3: It's been hard to find double amputees to ask about playing stand-up hockey.
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6: 19 degrees as we take another live look outside. Still pretty mild this hour. We got up to a high of 25, and there's more sunshine on the way for tomorrow. Here's Lindsay with more.
7: Well, Zoraida, no question, we've been enjoying a prolonged dry stretch here in southern Ontario. Of course, there was that soggy weekend, but by the time we get into some more rain, it will have been almost 2 weeks without any significant precipitation. Weather is brought to you by the Presler Law Firm. Injury lawyers, you don't pay unless they win. But today was another great day for spending some time in the sunshine. Once again, our UV index was back up around 8 or very high, so you needed the sunscreen. You also needed to have the opportunity for shade, and folks were already finding umbrellas down by the waterfront in downtown Toronto, and this was early in the morning. So I hope that many people had an opportunity to spend time outside today. Let's talk about what's coming. Overnight tonight, we are dry. Just a few clouds out there, otherwise clear skies, 11 for the low, still tapping into a northwest wind, but we're going to see the winds change direction through the day tomorrow, and that's going to help usher in some warmer air. Highs in the mid and upper 20s this time around. It's possible that some communities are going to soar all the way to 30 degrees, and if the core temperature isn't there, it may feel a little closer to it with a hint of humidity. But humidity, not the big story over the next few days. It's the sunshine. It is warmth. Winds could be a little breezy into the day on Thursday. Friday, we are going to increase the cloud cover, and by the end of the day, looks like we're going to be getting into some wet weather. It's been particularly wet the last couple of days in parts of the prairies, specifically Alberta and Saskatchewan. For us, high pressure has been dominant. It's been holding, and that has led to these sunny skies that we've been enjoying. Again, watch what happens on Friday. We do see a bit of an increase in cloud cover. The showers should hold off until the end of the day, and then into the weekend, we are a little unsettled. So perhaps the timing of the rain's return, not ideal on a Saturday, but we will in many areas be needing a little bit of wet weather. So 28 for the high for Friday. We cool down into Saturday with a daytime high of 23 degrees along with cloud cover and those showers. We should see a little more in the way of sun again on Sunday. And then an early look at next week. Monday looks to bring a few showers, but temperature-wise, we are pretty close to where we expect to be this time of year. That's your look at the forecast. Zoraida, back to you.
6: Thank you, Lindsay. This warmer weather, the Princess Margaret Cottage Lottery is now on. Here's Lindsay once more with those details.
8: 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The Princess Margaret Cottage Lottery is on now. 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
6: Well, it may not be summer just yet, but the summer break has officially started at Queen's Park. The spring session ended after just 30 days, with MPPs not sitting again until the fall. But the government says it doesn't mean they won't be hard at work in the meantime. CTV's Queen's Park Bureau Chief Siobhan Morris reports.
9: It's the pageantry that puts a period on the spring session of the Ontario Legislature. Just 30 days inside Queen's Park, packed with controversy for Premier Doug Ford and his government.
10: He spent their money on a luxury private jet. He sold out the Toronto waterfront to American investment bankers. And he changed the laws of this province to hide his cell phone records.
9: By the time MPPs are all back together, leaves will be falling off the trees. The legislature on recess until October 27th.
11: It's not a break. We are going to be extremely busy with public hearings, with committees, with conferences. You will see MPPs in every corner of this province.
9: The premier defends his work ethic. He says his schedule is packed, including with work trips to the U.S.
12: Rather than sitting here and arguing with each other, we're actually going to get out there and talk to the people and start bringing more jobs to Ontario.
9: But critics argue it's more about ducking accountability.
13: It's wrong. And the government's just getting the habit of doing this. They don't want to be here. They don't want the scrutiny.
9: There is a second part of the government's justification of waiting until late October to reconvene.
14: We don't want to interfere in the municipal elections.
9: Opposition leaders counter that in the last few weeks, the government's expanded the powers of regional chairs, muscled in on the deal governing Toronto's Island Airport.
15: They directly interfered in Toronto elections back in 2018. So it's BS if the government's not bringing us back because they don't want to interfere in municipal elections.
7: There will be at least one by-election before MPPs are back at Queen's Park. That's in Scarborough Southwest to replace Dolly Begum, who made the jump to federal politics with the Liberals. And Caroline Mulroney is also giving up her seat at Queen's Park. Siobhan Morris, CTV News.
6: And still at Queen's Park, the province is investing $4 million to increase student access to practical learning outside of the classroom.
16: When students have opportunities to put their learning into practice, they leave school better prepared for whatever path they choose. Now, this investment will help more students access those experiences and build a strong foundation for the future. Through these partnerships, students will have opportunities to strengthen communication, teamwork, and problem-solving skills, develop confidence through their new experiences, and give back through services in their communities.
6: Meanwhile, the investment is being made in partnership with the Duke of Edinburgh's International Award Canada, as well as the King's Trust Canada. The province says school boards that will be taking part in the programs will communicate more information to parents and students directly. And parents still have a chance to share their opinions with the province on new protections for students with medical conditions. The Ford government says the measures will include students with diabetes, epilepsy, severe allergies, and asthma. The proposed changes would ensure all school boards use the same form for creating care plans and require standardized training for staff. The province is still consulting about potential changes, and comments can be submitted until July 12th to school boards and other stakeholders engaged in consultations. Still ahead here on CTV News, what happens when a vehicle is stolen? Pat Foran speaks to one man who put cameras inside of his truck. They were recording when thieves broke in.

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10: Following a crackdown on auto theft, the number of vehicles stolen across Canada last year dropped by 18% over the year before. And while progress is being made, the problem continues to put pressure on car owners and their insurance companies. CTV's Pat Foran has more on the extra steps taken by one driver and the results caught on camera.
11: The 2024 Toyota Tundra TRD Pro is a nice truck, and Bart Keller of Alliston is frustrated that his pickup was almost stolen again for the second time. Along with the latest in security equipment, he also has video cameras installed inside the truck.
12: Well, I have the immobilizer, the dash cam set up, I have a tag system on it. I pretty much protected myself as much as I can.
11: The first time the vehicle was almost stolen was from his driveway. His camera caught thieves as they used a grinder to cut through a steering wheel lock. Because Keller uses an immobilizer, the thieves were unable to steal his truck. Eventually, they gave up and left.
12: When they did that, the sparks went everywhere inside the car, you know, the windshield, the roof. So there was quite a bit of damage done there.
11: Last month, while he was at the movies, thieves tried again to steal his vehicle. They broke windows and used a hacksaw.
12: They cut through the steering wheel, and it's a bit of a problem because it's a very expensive steering wheel with the airbag and everything attached and all the media on it.
11: Eventually, the thieves also became frustrated by the immobilizer and left, but Keller's video clearly shows one of the suspects. He handed over the video to Peel Police, and 2 days later, an arrest was made.
12: I'm really happy to hear that they've been apprehended and charges are pending.
11: A police spokesman said they couldn't comment as the case is before the court. Keller says even though his truck was not stolen, the vandalism and damage caused still requires thousands of dollars in repairs.
12: I just hope this doesn't keep happening. We need change. We need to stop this.
11: Keller recommends investing in security equipment to prevent your vehicle from being stolen.
12: Now, I want consumers to protect themselves. Get yourself an immobilizer. Get yourself those extra little add-ons because I've seen my vehicle twice already.
11: Pat Foran, CTV News.
10: Uber has released its 2026 Lost and Found Index, offering a look at the items riders left behind in vehicles across Canada over the past year. Phones, wallets, and bags top the list of the most commonly forgotten items. But Uber says some riders also left behind some more unusual objects. They include a 15-pound frozen turkey in Toronto, a full set of goalie pads in Edmonton, and a violin hard case in Montreal. Uber says Saskatoon is Canada's most forgetful city. In sports, the Blue Jays back in action, battling the Braves in Atlanta.
13: Payoff pitch, and this one is hit high in deep right field. Acuna back at the track, turns at the wall, it's gone.
10: Kazuma Okamoto hit a two-run homer in the second to tie the game. The Braves regain the lead with a home run in the sixth. Atlanta wins 4-3. They'll play game two of the series tomorrow night. You're watching CTV News. We're back after the break.
13: Piñango is back. He'll turn and it's gone.
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10: A production of Fiddler on the Roof is now on at the Elgin Theater. As CTV's Andrea Case reports, the dialogue is in Yiddish, but the story remains universal.
22: You may have heard of the Fiddler on the Roof, the play premiering on Broadway in 1964, or the 1971 Academy Award winning film, but you probably haven't heard it this way.
23: Aber bei uns in Anatefte ist jeder einer ein Fiddler auf dem Dach.
22: The current adaptation of the musical now on stage at the Elgin Theater is completely in Yiddish.
24: When I first read the script in the transliterated Yiddish, I burst into tears, and I can't even really tell you why. I heard Yiddish growing up. My grandparents in a small Texas town, Lubbock, Texas, lived in our town and spoke Yiddish, but they only spoke it so we wouldn't know what they were saying. So I had heard it, but I couldn't speak it.
22: Playing the role of Tevye is award-winning actor Steven Skibel. He first performed a minor role in the play at the age of 11 and stepped into the shoes of the patriarch Tevye when he was 17. And again and again, but it wasn't until 8 years ago he started performing the role in Yiddish.
24: I happily found that the Yiddish informed the English and the English has informed the Yiddish. And so I love playing both, but I do love playing Tevye in Yiddish.
22: There have been productions of Fiddler on the Roof in Toronto before, but none of them have been completely in Yiddish. Now this cast, except for one, all Canadian. Half of them are not Jewish, and none of them spoke Yiddish before this production. They worked for months to get it right on stage. Subtitles are available in English and Russian. Speaking to the show's popularity,
24: they say that Fiddler has been done every day since it first was performed somewhere in the world. Unfortunately, current events are making the story palpable and important for today, for Jews today, for anyone today who is needing to find a home.
22: Fiddler on the Roof in Yiddish is at home now at the Elgin Theater until June 8th. Andrea Case, CTV News.
10: And that's our report for this evening. 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For Lindsay Morrison and all of us here at CTV News, have a good night. I'm Zarat Allman. We'll see you tomorrow.

0: A stubborn fire at a Brampton scrapyard keeping emergency crews occupied well into this evening. Heavy smoke and flames visible from throughout Peel Region and beyond. Good evening. Officials describing this blaze and as deep-seated and incredibly difficult. The call first coming in late this afternoon. CTV's John Musselman is following the developments from the scene tonight and joins us live with the very latest. John.
1: Well, Zarat, I can tell you this fire is still burning and firefighters are expecting to be here right through the night into tomorrow and maybe beyond that. That's how stubborn this fire is. Thick black smoke could be seen from kilometers away after a fire broke out around 4:30 today at a Brampton scrapyard. It's located on Intermodal near Gorway Drive. That's just north of the 407. The smoke was drifting south across the 407, but it was high enough so that the highway did not need to be closed. But it did cause a visual distraction for drivers. Smoke was also drifting near Pearson Airport, but officials say operations were not impacted. Brampton fire officials say no one has been injured.
2: This is a very, very difficult and challenging fire. It's a very deep-seated fire. We're working with personnel on site to reach the seat of the fire with heavy equipment and machinery. It's expected that we will be on scene here for an extended period of time.
1: The Ministry of the Environment has been notified about the smoke. The yard contains scrap metal. This is a commercial area. There are no homes nearby, but drifting smoke south over Mississauga will be an issue until the fire is put out. It's been recommended people in the path of the smoke keep their windows closed as a precaution.
2: Any type of a fire, there's always concerns with smoke. It's one of the things that we make sure that we address. In this particular case, we've notified the Ministry of the Environment in addition to our partners from Peel Spills.
1: The cause of the fire remains under investigation. Peel Regional Police closed Intermodal Drive for a few hours, but it's since been reopened. But police are advising people to stay clear of this area until the fire is out.
3: We're reminding people this is not a type of scene to come out and explore. We don't know what's burning. We don't know what's dangerous. So if you can avoid it, avoid it. If you happen to be stuck in traffic in the area, as the fire deputy chief said, keep your windows up if possible.
1: And this drone footage was recorded 5 hours after the fire broke out. Aerial trucks continue to pour water on the fire. Foam is also being deployed to help put it out. You can also see heavy equipment being used to lift the burning debris so crews can get more water on the fire. Firefighters are expected to be here overnight.
4: And they continue to fight this fire, Zarat, and we're hearing they could be here a few days to deal with this issue as that heavy equipment is used to lift up the debris to try to get to the source of this fire. Reporting live in Brampton, I'm John Musselman. I'll send it back to you.
0: Okay, thank you, John. Meanwhile, the Ontario Fire Marshal has been called in after a house fire in Burlington. You can see extensive damage to a home on Artiva Crescent in the Fairview and Walker's Line area. It started at about 3:30 this afternoon. Burlington Fire believes the fire started in the garage of the home and spread to the attic. Damage is estimated to be between $700,000 and $800,000. We are following developments in North York tonight where a police say a teenage boy has been shot. The call came in just before 10 p.m. in the area of Cherokee Boulevard and Shawnee Circle. That's near Finch and Victoria Park. Police are reporting a 15-year-old took himself to hospital with non-life-threatening injuries. To the roads now, where we are seeing an alarming number of fatal collisions. CP24's Andrew Brennan has been taking a closer look at what we're seeing on the city streets and joins us now live with more. Andrew.
5: Zarida, it's been a deadly couple of days around the GTA, whether you're talking about on city streets, whether you're talking about the 401, or you're talking just generally when it comes to roadside deaths, pedestrians, people in single vehicle crashes, and collisions among several vehicles. Also, let's not forget the fact that when we talk about these instances and the numbers of deaths, we're talking about people and the amount of people whose lives have been lost. It's dramatic to think about it. But here's thinking about the last person who lost their life on city roads here in Toronto, and friends and family identifying that man to us at CTV and CP24 as a 63-year-old man, Kelly Nichols, a lover of cars, ultimately dying in one. And what they talk about is the impact that these instances of fatalities on the roads have when they think about their personal circumstance. Here's more from those that knew this man best.
6: He was a big car guy. Like all weekend, he was at the car show with the Dart. He was a kind person, a loving person. Give his heart and soul to people.
7: Fantastic guy. Very charismatic, strong, opinionated, but always there for everybody. Like that's why he carries a lot of weight locally with a lot of people.
8: It's amazing how he was so well known. So it's been going around the neighborhood. Everybody's phoning everybody.
5: Now, when we talk about these instances, Rida, trends are hard to be able to quantify and qualify. And when we look at the numbers, we heard from, for instance, Toronto Traffic Services for the police department saying that they've seen a 56% increase in the number of pedestrians that have died year over year, comparing this year up until June the 1st until last year. But the difference being looking at how it last year ended, we ended up with 42 fatalities on city roads. And that was down from the year prior. And then that was also down from the year prior, or actually just before that. And when we put this all into as best we can context, York Region is seeing a downward trend when it comes to deaths at this point. But all the same, when we hear from people like those that knew Mr. Nichols best, they talk about the impact that these fatalities have, and police talk about the causes, distracted driving, people that are on their phones or potentially just not paying attention, and impaired driving. Ultimately, there's instances that are too many when we think about it, but ultimately one life lost is going to be one too many. Reporting live from Etobicoke, I'll send it back to you inside.
0: Okay, CP24's Andrew Brennan, thank you. We'll have more news in a moment. Here's a live look right now at the Toronto skyline. Now, we still have some clear skies out there and pretty mild at 19 degrees. Lindsay Morrison has our first look at the forecast.
9: Zoraida, we enjoyed another day of sun today. And guess what? There's more on the way for tomorrow. Temperature-wise, we are seasonal through the night tonight, forecasting a low of 11 degrees here in the city. But once again, single digits outside of the GTA. Bancroft, yet again, hovering near plus 2 for a low. And communities north of there under a frost advisory once again. We don't have to worry about that here in the GTA. In fact, the opposite. We are in for some hot temperatures tomorrow. It's possible that we are going to soar all the way to 29 degrees on Wednesday for a daytime high, mainly sunny skies and a southwest wind this time. But we are going to cool down eventually. We'll show you when in your 7-day forecast coming up. But for now, Zoraida, back to you.
0: The TTC announcing service disruptions ahead of the FIFA World Cup that arrives in this city next week. CTV's Mike Walker has more on what riders can expect while these final preparations are taking place.
10: In just a matter of days, the TTC will start to experience a surge in ridership with the FIFA World Cup set to kick off. And the rush is now on to get what the TTC calls critical infrastructure work done along a significant stretch of Line 1.
6: We are doing this to strengthen the system ahead of FIFA and, more importantly, for the long-term future of our network.
10: That includes track work to eliminate 4 reduced speed zones between Sheppard West and St. George stations.
6: Means faster journeys, fewer delays, and a more reliable subway.
11: That's a good thing because sometimes I do go late to work because of the, you know, the stopping.
12: When the TTC kind of slows down, it's frustrating.
10: It's been a priority for the TTC's new CEO, but to get that work done, there will be no subway service along that stretch of Line 1 Sunday. And on Monday, the TTC will be running single-line service between Lawrence West and Wilson stations. That means both north and southbound subways will only run on the northbound tracks.
13: Your subway service, I want to be very clear, is not going to be as efficient as you're used to. There's going to be longer headways. Customers will have the option to be able to utilize our shuttle service as well.
10: The disruption expected to increase the commute by 20 minutes.
14: As long as it's fixed, and I won't go on Monday.
11: At least it's like solving a longer-term problem, right? So we can suffer for a day or two.
10: Hundreds of thousands of people are expected to visit Toronto throughout the tournament. That will include 6 matches here. Officials insisting this track work is not last minute.
13: So it's just part of the dynamic process that we undertake in terms of planning, but the intention was always to get to FIFA with as low a number of restricted speed zones as possible.
10: Pointing to 2 hydraulic fuel leaks that forced the TTC to take its work trains out of service and events in the city prompting the transit agency to revise its work schedule. Mike Walker, CTV News.
0: The Ontario government has confirmed to CTV News that it is in talks with FIFA and others when it comes to complying with a new law banning the resale of tickets above face value. FIFA is allowed to set ticket prices at its discretion, but resale tickets on its platform should not be sold above the original price. Tickets for Canada's match against Bosnia and Herzegovina on June 12th in Toronto are listed for nearly $1,600. They originally sold for $1,300 in December. CTV News has reached out to FIFA for comment. Under the legislation, FIFA could face a fine of up to $250,000 if they don't comply. Coming up here on CTV News, MPPs rise for an extended summer break. Why the legislature will not be sitting again until the end of October.
9: Well, yesterday we were below seasonal. Tomorrow we are going to soar above. Temperatures in the upper 20s right across southern Ontario. Only a few weeks of school left for the kids, but it is going to look and feel like summer tomorrow. We'll show you when there's some wet weather in store. Your forecast is after the break.
15: Yeah, Larry was playing like crazy. But, like, I'm confident. I think we got a good shot of doing something this season. I just can't imagine us without him. He's my favorite person to watch, too, so I don't know what I'd do.
16: The division's looking really strong this year. We might have a chance of going to the finals.
15: But I don't know. What do you think?
17: Man, I think you talk too much.
15: Okay.
17: You hear that? 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
18: 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We gravitate towards it.
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0: 19 degrees as we take another live look outside. Still pretty mild this hour. We got up to a high of 25, and there's more sunshine on the way for tomorrow. Here's Lindsay with more.
9: Well, Zoraida, no question, we've been enjoying a prolonged dry stretch here in southern Ontario. Of course, there was that soggy weekend, but by the time we get into some more rain, it will have been almost 2 weeks without any significant precipitation. Weather is brought to you by the Presler Law Firm. Injury lawyers, you don't pay unless they win. But today was another great day for spending some time in the sunshine. Once again, our UV index was back up around 8 or very high, so you needed the sunscreen. You also needed to have the opportunity for shade, and folks were already finding umbrellas down by the waterfront in downtown Toronto, and this was early in the morning. So I hope that many people had an opportunity to spend time outside today. Let's talk about what's coming. Overnight tonight, we are dry. Just a few clouds out there, otherwise clear skies, 11 for the low, still tapping into a northwest wind, but we're going to see the winds change direction through the day tomorrow, and that's going to help usher in some warmer air. Highs in the mid and upper 20s this time around. It's possible that some communities are going to soar all the way to 30 degrees, and if the core temperature isn't there, it may feel a little closer to it with a hint of humidity. But humidity, not the big story over the next few days. It's the sunshine. It is warmth. Winds could be a little breezy into the day on Thursday. Friday, we are going to increase the cloud cover, and by the end of the day, looks like we're going to be getting into some wet weather. It's been particularly wet the last couple of days in parts of the prairies, specifically Alberta and Saskatchewan. For us, high pressure has has been dominant. It's been holding, and that has led to these sunny skies that we've been enjoying. Again, watch what happens on Friday. We do see a bit of an increase in cloud cover. The showers should hold off until the end of the day, and then into the weekend, we are a little unsettled. So perhaps the timing of the rain's return, not ideal on a Saturday, but we will in many areas be needing a little bit of wet weather. So 28 for the high for Friday. We cool down into Saturday with a daytime high of 23 degrees along with cloud cover and those showers. We should see a little more in the way of sun again on Sunday. And then an early look at next week, Monday looks to bring a few showers, but temperature-wise, we are pretty close to where we expect to be this time of year. That's your look at the forecast, Zoraida. Back to you.
0: Thank you, Lindsay. This warmer weather, the Princess Margaret Cottage Lottery is now on. Here's Lindsay once more with those details.
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0: Well, it may not be summer just yet, but the summer break has officially started at Queen's Park. The spring session ended after just 30 days, with MPPs not sitting again until the fall. But the government says it doesn't mean they won't be hard at work in the meantime. CTV's Queen's Park Bureau Chief Siobhan Morris reports.
1: It's the pageantry that puts a period on the spring session of the Ontario Legislature. Just 30 days inside Queen's Park, packed with controversy for Premier Doug Ford and his government.
2: He spent their money on a luxury private jet. He sold out the Toronto waterfront to American investment bankers. And he changed the laws of this province to hide his cell phone records.
1: By the time MPPs are all back together, leaves will be falling off the trees. The legislature on recess until October 27th.
3: It's not a break. We are going to be extremely busy with public hearings, with committees, with conferences. You will see MPPs in every corner of this province.
1: The Premier defends his work ethic. He says his schedule is packed, including with work trips to the U.S.
3: Rather than sitting here and arguing with each other, we're actually going to get out there and talk to the people and start bringing more jobs to Ontario.
1: But critics argue it's more about ducking accountability.
3: It's wrong. And the government's just getting the habit of doing this. They don't want to be here. They don't want the scrutiny.
1: There is a second part of the government's justification of waiting until late October to reconvene.
3: We don't want to interfere in the municipal elections.
1: Opposition leaders counter that in the last few weeks, the government's expanded the powers of regional chairs, muscled in on the deal governing Toronto's Island Airport.
4: They directly interfered in Toronto elections back in 2018. So it's BS if the government's not bringing us back because they don't want to interfere in municipal elections.
24: There will be at least one by-election before MPPs are back at Queen's Park. That's in Scarborough Southwest to replace Dolly Begum, who made the jump to federal politics with the Liberals. And Caroline Mulroney is also giving up her seat at Queen's Park. Siobhan Morris, CTV News.
0: And still at Queen's Park, the province is investing $4 million to increase student access to practical learning outside of the classroom.
25: When students have opportunities to put their learning into practice, they leave school better prepared for whatever path they choose. Now, this investment will help more students access those experiences and build a strong foundation for the future. Through these partnerships, students will have opportunities to strengthen communication, teamwork, and problem-solving skills, develop confidence through their new experiences, and give back through services in their communities.
0: Meanwhile, the investment is being made in partnership with the Duke of Edinburgh's International Award Canada, as well as the King's Trust Canada. The province says school boards that will be taking part in the programs will communicate more information to parents and students directly. And parents still have a chance to share their opinions with the province on new protections for students with medical conditions. The Ford government says the measures will include students with diabetes, epilepsy, severe allergies, and asthma. The proposed changes would ensure all school boards use the same form for creating care plans and require standardized training for staff. The province is still consulting about potential changes, and comments can be submitted until July 12th to school boards and other stakeholders engaged in consultations. Still ahead here on CTV News, what happens when a vehicle is stolen? Pat Foran speaks to one man who put cameras inside of his truck. 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
4: Following a crackdown on auto theft, the number of vehicles stolen across Canada last year dropped by 18% over the year before. And while progress is being made, the problem continues to put pressure on car owners and their insurance companies. CTV's Pat Forne has more on the extra steps taken by one driver and the results caught on camera.
5: The 2024 Toyota Tundra TRD Pro is a nice truck, and Bart Keller of Alliston is frustrated that his pickup was almost stolen again for the second time. Along with the latest in security equipment, he also has video cameras installed inside the truck.
6: Well, I have the immobilizer, the dash cam set up, I have a tag system on it. I pretty much protected myself as much as I can.
5: The first time the vehicle was almost stolen was from his driveway. His camera caught thieves as they used a grinder to cut through a steering wheel lock. Because Keller uses an immobilizer, the thieves were unable to steal his truck. Eventually, they gave up and left.
6: When they did that, the sparks went everywhere inside the car, you know, the windshield, the roof. So there was quite a bit of damage done there.
5: Last month, while he was at the movies, thieves tried again to steal his vehicle. They broke windows and used a hacksaw.
6: They cut through the steering wheel, and it's a bit of a problem because it's a very expensive steering wheel with the airbag and everything attached and all the media on it.
5: Eventually, the thieves also became frustrated by the immobilizer and left, but Keller's video clearly shows one of the suspects. He handed over the video to Peel Police, and 2 days later, an arrest was made.
6: I'm really happy to hear that they've been apprehended and charges are pending.
5: A police spokesman said they couldn't comment as the case is before the court. Keller says even though his truck was not stolen, the vandalism and damage caused still requires thousands of dollars in repairs.
6: I just hope this doesn't keep happening. We need change. We need to stop this.
5: Keller recommends investing in security equipment to prevent your vehicle from being stolen.
6: Now, I want consumers to protect themselves. Get yourself an immobilizer. Get yourself those extra little add-ons because I've seen my vehicle twice already.
5: Pat Forne, CTV News.
4: Uber has released its 2026 Lost and Found Index, offering a look at the items riders left behind in vehicles across Canada over the past year. Phones, wallets, and bags top the list of the most commonly forgotten items. But Uber says some riders also left behind some more unusual objects. They include a 15-pound frozen turkey in Toronto, a full set of goalie pads in Edmonton, and a violin hard case in Montreal. Uber says Saskatoon is Canada's most forgetful city. In sports, the Blue Jays back in action, battling the Braves in Atlanta.
7: Payoff pitch, and this one is hit high in deep right field. Acuna back at the track, turns at the wall, it's gone.
4: Kazuma Okamoto hit a two-run homer in the second to tie the game. The Braves regain the lead with a home run in the sixth. Atlanta wins 4-3. They'll play game two of the series tomorrow night. You're watching CTV News. We're back after the break.
7: Pinyango is back. He'll turn and it's gone.
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4: A production of Fiddler on the Roof is now on at the Elgin Theater. As CTV's Andrea Case reports, the dialogue is in Yiddish, but the story remains universal.
13: You may have heard of the Fiddler on the Roof, the play premiering on Broadway in 1964, or the 1971 Academy Award winning film, but you probably haven't heard it this way.
14: Meshuggah, man. Aber bei uns in Anatefke ist jeder einer, I mean, Fiddler auf dem Dach.
13: The current adaptation of the musical now on stage at the Elgin Theater is completely in Yiddish.
15: When I first read the script in the transliterated Yiddish, I burst into tears, and I can't even really tell you why. I heard Yiddish growing up. My grandparents in a small Texas town, Lubbock, Texas, lived in our town and spoke Yiddish, but they only spoke it so we wouldn't know what they were saying. So I had heard it, but I couldn't speak it.
13: Playing the role of Tevye is award-winning actor Steven Scabel. He first performed a minor role in the play at the age of 11 and stepped into the shoes of the patriarch Tevye when he was 17. And again, but it wasn't until 8 years ago he started performing the role in Yiddish.
15: I happily found that the Yiddish informed the English and the English has informed the Yiddish. And so I love playing both, but I do love playing Tevye in Yiddish.
13: There have been productions of Fiddler on the Roof in Toronto before, but none of them have been completely in Yiddish. Now this cast, except for one, all Canadian. Half of them are not Jewish, and none of them spoke Yiddish before this production. They worked for months to get it right on stage. Subtitles are available in English and Russian. Speaking to the show's popularity,
15: they say that Fiddler has been done every day since it first was performed somewhere in the world. Unfortunately, current events are making this story palpable and important for today, for Jews today, for anyone today who is needing to find a home.
13: Fiddler on the Roof in Yiddish is at home now at the Elgin Theater until June 8th. Andrea Case, CTV News.
4: And that's our report for this evening. A reminder, you can get breaking news all day long on CP24 and on our website, ctvnewstoronto.ca. For Lindsay Morrison and all of us here at CTV News, have a good night. I'm Zarat Allman. We'll see you tomorrow.

0: houses are battling a large fire at a scrap metal yard in Brampton. The cause of the fire? Unknown. A dramatic increase in traffic fatalities in this year, with the pedestrian death ups more than 50%. And the TTC shutting down part of Line 1 ahead of the World Cup to finish preparing. We'll tell you when and where the closures will be. This is Toronto's Breaking News, CP24. I'm Liz West. Crews continuing to battle a large fire at a scrapyard in Brampton tonight. Chopper 24 was over the fire earlier. Smoke billowed from the yard on Intermodal Drive near Goreway. The fire was reported before 4:30 this afternoon. Crews still working to extinguish the flames. No injuries have been reported, but people are being asked to please avoid the area.
1: This is a very, very difficult and challenging fire. It's a very deep-seated fire. We're working with personnel on site to reach the seat of the fire with heavy equipment and machinery. It's expected that we will be on scene here for an extended period of time.
0: Pitt police were also at the scene to assist with traffic during the rush hour commute. And the Ontario Fire Marshal has been notified after a house fire in Burlington. Extensive damage to a home on Arteva Crescent and the Fairview and Walker's Line area. This started around 3:30 this afternoon. Burlington Fire believes the fire started in the garage of the home and then spread to the attic.
2: So arriving on scene, we did searches to confirm that nobody was inside. We did speak to the homeowner who did suffer some minor burns that was taken to hospital. Fire crews entered the building and identified the areas of origin and were successful in keeping the fire from spreading any further than the attic space.
0: Damage is estimated between $700,000 and $800,000. And a teen's in hospital tonight after a shooting in the Victoria Park and Finch area. Police responded for reports of a shooting near Cherokee Boulevard and Shawnee Circles around 10 o'clock. They say a 15-year-old boy took himself to hospital with non-life-threatening injuries. Officers are on scene investigating and appealing for any information. An alarming trend on the city streets with deadly collisions up significantly. For a closer look at the numbers, we're going to go live to CP24's Andrew Brennan. And can you break it down for us, Andrew?
3: I can. And Liz, on top of just looking at the numbers here, also, let's not forget that when we talk about numbers for road fatalities, we're talking about people. We're talking about people whose lives have been lost on our streets, whether it's on the highways here, whether it's the last person who lost their life on city streets, not far from where we are in Etobicoke. It has impacted a lot of people, regardless of whether the numbers are going up or down. Now, let's talk about that latest fatality happening in Etobicoke in the past, not too long ago. But hearing from those that knew this man best, identifying him as a 63-year-old man, they say that Kelly Nichols, one, loved cars very much and was a car enthusiast. But on top of that, they talk about someone who is also a very sure of himself driver. Let's hear a little bit more from those that knew this man best and then try to break down the numbers behind these lives.
4: He was a big car guy. Like, all weekend he was at the car show with the Dart. He was a kind person, a loving person. He gave his heart and soul to people.
5: Fantastic guy. Very charismatic, strong, opinionated, but always there for everybody. Like, that's why he carries a lot of weight locally with a lot of people.
6: It's amazing how he was so well known. So it's been going around the neighborhood. Everybody's phoning everybody.
3: Now, Liz, you mentioned about fatalities, particularly involving pedestrians, up year over year to this point of the year from the beginning of the year, and then comparing to the year prior, up 56%. Now, when we're looking at these numbers in isolation, that can be certainly very alarming for people at home. When you also look at just in terms of those that are ultimately getting, that are dying, certainly most of them, in fact, are pedestrians. And unfortunately, most of them, at least when you look at the people, Most of them happen to be either seniors or people between the ages of 35 and 44. However, when we look overall at the big picture, as much as we can at the big picture here, last year was one of the years where we had the least amount of deaths on the roads in the last decade, just simplifying a little bit. But also, when you were comparing year over year, going up from a low point, there's still the other thing to bear in mind here, that there's other jurisdictions around the GTA. Up in York region, for instance, they are down at this time. But here on the highways, for instance, we reported over the span of the weekend five fatalities around the GTA, and more than half of them were here on the 401. Regardless of how you look at the numbers right now, there's also the impact that this has had. Going back to certainly talking about the loved ones of Mr. Nichols there. There are programs around the world such as Vision Zero, which try to stop having any fatalities on the road. And certainly one, whether it's Mr. Nichols or others who have lost their lives this year, is one too many. I'll send it back to you.
0: Well said. That's CP24's Andrew Brennan. And police have laid charges in an armored vehicle theft. They say it was an inside job. There's the loaded gun that was seized during the arrest on April 14th. Police say two guards in an armored car got out at Yonge and Dundas to do a money drop off. A white pickup truck drove up and a man got out, entered the armored vehicle, which was left unlocked, and took off with some cash. Police tracked him down May 13th and arrested him. 35-year-old Dane Marson of Brampton is facing several charges, including theft over $5,000 and multiple firearms offenses. Investigators determined that an employee with the armored car company was also involved in the theft. And police have released images of a suspect wanted

0: crossbody bag. Now, police say on May 17th, the suspect assaulted a victim unprovoked on a streetcar. It was near Coxwell and Queen and then ran away. The victim was taken to hospital with serious but non-life-threatening injuries. And York Regional Police asking for your help identifying a suspect after a woman was allegedly assaulted in Vaughan last week. Investigators have released these photos of the man that they're looking for. He is described as being about 6'2", 200 pounds, wearing a black baseball cap, sunglasses, and a gray Under Armour t-shirt. Police say the suspect sprayed the victim with what's being described as an aerosol irritant at a community event. It was near Steeles and New Westminster Drive on Thursday. Anyone with information, please call police or Crime Stoppers. This is Toronto's breaking news, CP24. The TTC moving to complete work on Line 1 ahead of the FIFA World Cup. We'll have news on how it's going to impact your commute.
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6: Can our next challenger be Captain Cash? Begin!
7: Ooh, nice watch. We love watches at Oliver's.
8: It was a gift from my ex. I never liked it.
7: You need watches at Oliver's? I got you.
5: I can't believe I lost.
7: Yes! Everybody's a winner at Oliver's.
9: The TTC is working to get Toronto's subway system FIFA World Cup ready, which means there are some closures and service disruptions ahead for riders. The transit agency says it'll be completing several critical infrastructure projects on Line 1 this week. That's between Sheppard West and St. George, so they include removing 4 reduced speed zones, continuing repairs. It will require a full closure of that stretch of the line on Sunday, as well as reduced service on Monday. And the TTC says shuttle buses will run instead. Staff will also be on hand to assist customers.
10: I know closures cause frustrations. And I want to just add a thank you note to our customers for their patience and understanding. But this work matters. Every reduced speed zone removed means faster journeys, fewer delays, and a more reliable subway for the hundreds of thousands of passengers and customers who rely on Line 1 every single day.
11: We're also trying to work very carefully to ensure with our city partners and all the events in the city that we also try to minimize impacts of other city events. So in doing that, there's been a few changes to our closure plans. We've had to forego some weekend closures or single day closures to make that happen. So it's just part of the dynamic process that we undertake in terms of planning. But the intention was always to get to FIFA with as low a number of restricted speed zones as possible.
12: It's going to be chaotic. I'm less concerned about the moving around. I think the World Cup is going to be fantastic, bringing a lot of countries to see how our city is. And I'm excited to have us unite towards a common cause.
13: I haven't really thought about it much and how busy it's going to get. But I've been relying on it the whole year and probably next year as well. So we'll have to see how that goes. Yeah.
9: And the TTC says these will be the last planned subway closures before the World Cup kicks off. The Ontario government's telling FIFA to comply with the new law banning the resale of tickets for above face value. The province tells CTV News that it's engaged with FIFA and other resellers to comply with the legislation, which passed in April. FIFA is allowed to sell ticket prices at its discretion, but resale tickets on its platform

0: should not be sold above the original price. Tickets for Canada's match against Bosnia and Herzegovina on June 12th in Toronto, well, they're listed for nearly $1,600. They originally sold for $1,300 in December. This is Toronto's breaking news. CP24, we'll have a look at your top stories next.
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3: I won!
5: Yeah, Larry's playing like crazy. 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I think we got a good shot of doing something this season. 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
9: In the beginning, we had to make a choice about who we were and what we wanted. 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
10: Closed captioning of this CP24 program is brought to you by Diamond and Diamond Lawyers, Canada's largest personal injury law firm with over $1 billion in total settlements.

0: battling a large fire at a scrap metal yard in Brampton, and the cause of the fire is unknown. The Toronto School Food Program is expanding. We'll have more on the initiative that gives students access to healthy meals. And the spring session of the legislature wrapped up today with MPPs only sitting for 30 days. Stay with CP24 for more on these stories. For further details, head to our website, cp24.com, and the CP24 app. And Mayor Olivia Chow announced an expansion of the city's school food program. Chow made the announcement at Second Harvest, with the food bank outlining its expansion of its own. CTV's Raheem Ladani reports.
1: Behind this door and through this partition is where a new microprocessing facility in Etobicoke will soon help feed students across Toronto.
2: We can get all this great farmer food that we get already and then cut it, clean it, and package it so they can go to schools in a way that kids can eat it.
1: From Durham Region apples, Niagara pears, and Thorndale carrots, the Second Harvest facility is expected to be fully operational later this year in schools lacking the infrastructure to prepare meals on site.
2: They just don't have the capacity to have fresh food. They don't. Like, it's all prepackaged stuff. So how do we make sure that they can get fresh, healthy food in every meal?
1: With 15 new employees and a $3 million investment from the city annually, this facility will help support Toronto's expanding school food program.
3: This spring semester, we completed phase three of the school food program. This is an expansion, bringing a nutritious meal to 27,000 more students across 77 new schools.
1: Mayor Chow says the city is on track to serve all 330,000 public school students by this fall. With one in four food bank visitors being children, advocates believe a full belly leads to stronger students in the classroom.
4: It's not just anecdotal. It's TDSB research is showing children that have a healthy breakfast every day and food at school, they concentrate. They do better in math. Almost 12%.
1: Learning better on a full stomach. Raheem Ladani, CTV News.
0: And the spring session of the legislature wrapped up today. The session's been particularly turbulent with heated debate over Premier Ford's legislation to take over Billy Bishop Airport, changes to the Freedom of Information policies, and of course the ongoing controversy over the purchase and then sale of a private jet. There are some changes coming this fall as well. Last week, Treasury Board President Carolyn Mulroney announced that she's leaving politics after 8 years. And the Liberals, they're kicking off a leadership campaign this summer with voting set for November.
5: Next 3 months, I am jammed from 6 in the morning and don't get home till midnight every single night. We're going to get out there and we're going to sell Ontario, and I'm heading over to Utah. I'm heading to Washington, then I'm heading over to Utah, then South Carolina, then over to Alberta, and then over to the COF meeting. And they just told me, we don't have time to debrief you because you're jammed all the way through the day. So, you know, committees still sit, government still runs, we still pass things through ministerial orders, and we're going full steam. Rather than sitting here and arguing with each other, we're actually going to get out there and talk to the people and start bringing more jobs to Ontario.
6: We're asking the Premier to be accountable. We are asking the Premier why he won't cut taxes on things like groceries, why he fights to make life more unaffordable for the people of Ontario. And again, the Premier doesn't want to be held to account on things like expanding the Billy Bishop Airport and all these other gifts that he has for American billionaires. He just wants to go off, enjoy his summer. But you know what? Ontarians, hardworking Ontarians, this summer is going to be different for them. It's going to land a lot differently for people in Ontario. It's going to be harder. While this Premier is off jetting around on the taxpayer dime, they're going to be worrying how they're going to afford their rent, how they're going to afford to feed their families.
7: He can't take the heat. He doesn't want to be accountable. And it's a government whose record is terrible. Not just a record on the luxury private jet, but their record on health care and education. Right? You got a Premier who's traveling down to Washington again, so he can get on CNN and Fox or whatever he wants to get on to, bring the dog and pony show down there. While the things that are happening here, the things that are supposed to be happening for people here, aren't working. Having a family doctor, making sure your kid gets enough help in school. Like, what's wrong with this picture? That's his job. That's their job. We should be back here the week after Labor Day.
8: So many people in this province are just struggling to put food on the table, pay the rent, and this government is not going to take any action on that. Like, we could pass a housing bill to legalize multiplexes and mid-rises. We could pass bills to lower HST on grocery products, for example. And this government's not going to be around to do any of that at a time when so many people are struggling. That's just wrong. It shows you how they don't want to be honest with people and they don't want to be held accountable.
0: And we learned that the legislature won't resume until October 27th. That's after the municipal elections. And so far this year, the government has only been in session for 30 days. This is Toronto's breaking news, CP24. The price at the pump going up again. We'll tell you how much next.
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20: It's been 25 years since the last sighting of the Cashman from Oliver's. We've been hearing rumors that a new generation of heroes are here, the Cashman.
21: There they are!
22: I love you, Cashman. You turn my Rolex into cash.
20: Wow, you really are superheroes. Why do you like helping people so much?
23: Because that's what heroes do.
0: Canada-U.S. Trade Minister Dominic LeBlanc says he had a positive meeting with his Washington and his counterpart in Washington. The meeting came a day after Canada has sent a letter to the U.S. and Mexico recommending that the three countries renew the current CUSMA trade pact. LeBlanc says he presented specific proposals to U.S. Trade Representative Jameson Greer.
24: Of course, Madame Charette and I raised the longstanding issues around sectoral tariffs on issues critical to the Canadian economy, automobiles, steel, aluminum, softwood lumber, of course. We raised those issues with Ambassador Greer. We'll continue some further exchanges over the coming days this week.
0: And Mexico's Secretary of Economy has also called for a 16-year renewal of CUSMA. The cost of gas expected to start climbing again, this following a recent dip in prices. The price of the pump's going to rise 8 cents a liter overnight. That according to Canadians for Affordable Energy President Dan McTagg. He says that will take the average cost to just shy of $1.78 a liter at most stations. McTagg says there will likely be a 2 to 3 cent a liter increase on Thursday too. Gas prices remain volatile due to the war in Iran and the closure of the Strait of Hormuz shipping route.
25: Not only have we seen a lot of vessels not be able to get through that choke point around the world, we are draining strategic reserves, emergency reserves, to levels that we haven't seen in a long time. It's going to take a long time for that to be replenished under law. It's also going to require a little bit more patience from everyone to recognize that it's not just gasoline, it's jet fuel, it's diesel. The world is short about 1.6 billion barrels of oil. And sooner or later, that's going to have to start to show up even here in North American markets.
0: Now, gas prices had tumbled recently on news a peace deal between the U.S. and Iran might be close, but there's been no breakthrough in the negotiations. This is Toronto's breaking news, CP24. The Jays open their series against the Atlanta Braves. We'll have those highlights next.

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3: The Carolina Hurricanes and Vegas Golden Knights faced off in Game 1 of the Stanley Cup Final tonight.
4: 3.5 to go. Hurdle into the dot to Sissons. Back for Hurdle. He scores! Tomas Hurdle! Then it's 5.
3: He's happy. The Golden Knights scoring the go-ahead goal late in the third, hanging on to win 5-4. They rallied after Carolina took a 2-0 lead in the first. Game 2 is Thursday night in Raleigh. And the Blue Jays open an interleague series with the Braves in Atlanta tonight.
5: Payoff pitch. And this one is hit high and deep right field. Acuna back at the track, turns at the wall, it's gone.
3: Kaz Okamoto hit a two-run homer in the second to tie the game. The Braves took the lead after a home run in the sixth. Atlanta wins 4-3. They'll play game two of the series tomorrow night. And a public art project taking over Sankofa Square, transforming everyday infrastructure into larger-than-life artwork. CTV's Jessica Smith has the story.
6: Bringing a pop of color to Sankofa Square with a new public art initiative.
7: That's going to be part of showing the community participating in the creation of the square and making that space that we're kind of a blank slate of a space, and they come in and they help paint the canvas.
6: After over 160 submissions, four local artists were chosen to display their designs on benches and recycling bins that line the square.
8: It's just a blessing to be outside during, you know, a Toronto summer. You know, we love our summers over here. We got a lot of snow, but when it's hot, we act like it. Having my art be a part of that in such an iconic place in the city just resonates with someone that's been born and raised in Toronto.
9: For me, my piece is actually called Shared Ground. And so I think it kind of culminates, you know, everything that the city is about, and this is a perfect place to do it.
6: The art initiative is in collaboration with the hashtag Hot Square Summer programming at Sankofa Square with a blend of art, music, and more.
10: Seeing that the balance between Sankofa and the Toronto community, and understanding what it means to like go back in the past and to inform the future, I really, really love that people are coming out to see this.
6: Designed with a commitment to creating a space to connect in the core of the city.
11: The art takeover of Sankofa Square is completely free to access and will be in place until at least the end of the year. Jessica Smith, CTV News.
3: 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CP24, we'll have a look at Toronto's top stories next.

0: Flames are battling a large fire at a scrap metal yard in Brampton. The cause of the fire? Unknown. A dramatic increase in traffic fatalities in this year, with the pedestrian death ups more than 50%. And the TTC shutting down part of Line 1 ahead of the World Cup to finish preparing. We'll tell you when and where the closures will be. This is Toronto's breaking news, CP24. I'm Liz West. Crews continuing to battle a large fire at a scrapyard in Brampton tonight. Chopper 24 was over the fire earlier. Smoke billowed from the yard on Intermodal Drive near Goreway. The fire was reported before 4:30 this afternoon. Crews still working to extinguish the flames. No injuries have been reported, but people are being asked to please avoid the area.
1: This is a very, very difficult and challenging fire. It's a very deep-seated fire. We're working with personnel on site to reach the seat of the fire with heavy equipment and machinery. It's expected that we will be on scene here for an extended period of time.
0: Peel Police were also at the scene to assist with traffic during the rush hour commute. And the Ontario Fire Marshal has been notified after a house fire in Burlington. Extensive damage to a home on Arteva Crescent and the Fairview and Walker's Line area. This started around 3:30 this afternoon. Burlington Fire believes the fire started in the garage of the home and then spread to the attic.
2: So arriving on scene, we did searches to confirm that there nobody was inside. We did speak to the homeowner who did suffer some minor burns that was taken to hospital. Fire crews entered the building and identified the areas of origin and were successful in keeping the fire from spreading any further than the attic space.
0: Damage is estimated between $700,000 and $800,000. And a teen's in hospital tonight after a shooting in the Victoria Park and Finch area. Police responded for reports of a shooting near Cherokee Boulevard and Shawnee Circle around 10 o'clock. They see a 15-year-old boy took himself to hospital with non-life-threatening injuries. Officers are on scene investigating and appealing for any information. An alarming trend on the city streets with deadly collisions up significantly. For a closer look at the numbers, we're going to go live to CP24's Andrew Brennan. And can you break it down for us, Andrew?
3: I can. And Liz, on top of just looking at the numbers here, also let's not forget that when we talk about numbers for road fatalities, we're talking about people, whose lives have been lost on our streets, whether it's on the highways here, whether it's the last person who lost their life on city streets, not far from where we are in Etobicoke. It has impacted a lot of people, regardless of whether the numbers are going up or down. Now, let's talk about that latest fatality happening in Etobicoke in the past, not too long ago. But hearing from those that knew this man best, identifying him as a 63-year-old man, they say that Kelly Nichols, one, loved cars very much and was a car enthusiast. But on top of that, they talk about someone who is also a very sure of himself driver. Let's hear a little bit more from those that knew this man best and then try to break down the numbers behind these lies.
4: He was a big car guy. Like, all weekend he was at the car show with the Dart. He was a kind person, a loving person. Give his heart and soul to people.
5: Fantastic guy. Very charismatic, strong, opinionated, but always there for everybody. Like, that's why he carries a lot of weight locally with a lot of people.
6: It's amazing how he was so well known. So it's been going around the neighborhood. Everybody's phoning everybody.
3: Now, Liz, you mentioned about fatalities, particularly involving pedestrians, up year over year to this point of the year from the beginning of the year and then comparing to the year prior, up 56%. Now, when we're looking at these numbers in isolation, that can be certainly very alarming for people at home. When you also look at just in terms of those that are ultimately getting, that are dying, certainly most of them, in fact, are pedestrians. And unfortunately, most of them, at least when you look at the people, most of them happen to be either seniors or people between the ages of 35 and 44. However, when we look overall at the big picture, as much as we can at the big picture here, last year was one of the years where we had the least amount of deaths on the roads in the last decade, just simplifying a little bit. But also, when you were comparing year over year, going up from a low point, there's still the other thing to bear in mind here, that there's other jurisdictions around the GTA. And up in York region, for instance, they are down at this time. But here on the highways, for instance, we reported over the span of the weekend five fatalities around the GTA, and more than half of them were here on the 401. As regardless of how you look at the numbers right now, there's also the impact that this has had. Going back to certainly talking about the loved ones of Mr. Nichols there. There are programs around the world such as Vision Zero, which try to stop having any fatalities on the road. And certainly one, whether it's Mr. Nichols or others who have lost their lives this year, is one too many. I'll send it back to you.
0: Well said. That's CB24's Andrew Brennan. And police have laid charges in an armored vehicle theft. They say it was an inside job. There's the loaded gun that was seized during the arrest on April 14th. Police say two guards in an armored car got out at Yonge and Dundas to do a money drop off. A white pickup truck drove up and a man got out, entered the armored vehicle, which was left unlocked, and took off with some cash. Police tracked him down May 13th and arrested him. 35-year-old Dane Marson of Brampton is facing several charges, including theft over $5,000 and multiple firearms offenses. Investigators determined that an employee with the armored car company was also involved in the theft. And police have released images of a suspect wanted in an assault at a subway station. So they're trying to identify this person. A woman tells police she was assaulted on an elevator at Main Street Station. It was around 5 p.m. last Thursday. She was transported to hospital with minor injuries. The suspect, who was walking with a toddler, fled the scene. Contact police at 55 Division or Crime Stoppers if you have any information. And police have released images of a man wanted in an East End assault. Suspects in his mid to late 20s with a slim build, dark hair. Last seen wearing a basketball jersey, black pants, running shoes, and a black crossbody bag. Now police say on May 17th, the suspect assaulted a victim unprovoked on a streetcar. It was near Coxwell and Queen, and then ran away. The victim was taken to hospital with serious but non-life-threatening injuries. And York Regional Police asking for your help identifying a suspect after a woman was allegedly assaulted in Vaughan last week. Investigators have released these photos of the man that they're looking for. He is described as being about 6'2", 200 pounds, wearing a black baseball cap, sunglasses, and a gray Under Armour t-shirt. Police say the suspect sprayed the victim with what's being described as an aerosol irritant at a community event. It was near Steeles and New Westminster Drive on Thursday. Anyone with information, please call police or Crime Stoppers. This is Toronto's breaking news. CP24, the TTC moving to complete work on Line 1 ahead of the FIFA World Cup. We'll have news on how it's going to impact your commute.
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0: TTC is working to get Toronto's subway system FIFA World Cup ready, which means there are some closures and service disruptions ahead for riders. The transit agency says it'll be completing several critical infrastructure projects on Line 1 this week. That's between Sheppard West and St. George, so they include removing 4 reduced speed zones, continuing repairs. It will require a full closure of that stretch of the line on Sunday, as well as reduced service on Monday. And the TTC says shuttle buses will run instead. Staff will also be on hand to assist customers.
1: I know closures cause frustrations. And I want to just add a thank you note to our customers for their patience and understanding. But this work matters. Every reduced speed zone removed means faster journeys, fewer delays, and a more reliable subway for the hundreds of thousands of passengers and customers who rely on Line 1 every single day.
2: We're also trying to work very carefully to ensure with our city partners and all the events in the city that we also try to minimize impacts to other city events. So in doing that, there's been a few changes to our closure plans. We've had to forego some weekend closures or single day closures to make that happen. So it's just part of the dynamic process that we undertake in terms of planning. But the intention was always to get to FIFA with as low a number of restricted speed zones as possible.
3: It's going to be chaotic. I'm less concerned about the moving around. I think the World Cup is going to be fantastic, bringing a lot of countries to see how our city is. And I'm excited to have us unite towards a common cause.
4: I haven't really thought about it much and how busy it's going to get. But I've been relying on it the whole year and probably next year as well. So we'll have to see how that goes. Yeah.
0: When the TTC says these will be the last planned subway closures before the World Cup kicks off. The Ontario government's telling FIFA to comply with the new law banning the resale of tickets for above face value. The province tells CTV News that it's engaged with FIFA and other resellers to comply with the legislation, which passed in April. FIFA's allowed to sell ticket prices at its discretion, but resale tickets on its platform should not be sold above the original price. Tickets for Canada's match against Bosnia and Herzegovina on June 12th in Toronto, well, they're listed for nearly $1,600. They originally sold for $1,300 in December. This is Toronto's breaking news. CP24, we'll have a look at your top stories next.
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0: crews battling a large fire at a scrap metal yard in Brampton, and the cause of the fire is unknown. The Toronto School Food Program is expanding. We'll have more on the initiative that gives students access to healthy meals. And the spring session of the legislature wrapped up today with MPPs only sitting for 30 days. Stay with CP24 for more on these stories. 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Chow made the announcement at Second Harvest, with the food bank outlining its expansion of its own. CTV's Raheem Ladani reports.
1: Behind this door and through this partition is where a new microprocessing facility in Etobicoke will soon help feed students across Toronto.
2: We can get all this great farmer food that we get already and then cut it, clean it, and package it so they can go to schools in a way that kids can eat it.
1: From Durham Region apples, Niagara pears, and Thorndale carrots, the Second Harvest facility is expected to be fully operational later this year in schools lacking the infrastructure to prepare meals on site.
2: They just don't have the capacity to have fresh food. They don't. Like, it's all prepackaged stuff. So how do we make sure that they can get fresh, healthy food in every meal?
1: With 15 new employees and a $3 million investment from the city annually, this facility will help support Toronto's expanding school food program.
3: This spring semester, we completed phase three of the school food program. This is an expansion, bringing a nutritious meal to 27,000 more students across 77 new schools.
1: Mayor Chow says the city is on track to serve all 330,000 public school students by this fall. With one in four food bank visitors being children, advocates believe a full belly leads to stronger students in the classroom.
4: It's not just anecdotal. It's TDSB research is showing children that have a healthy breakfast every day and food at school, they concentrate. They do better in math. Almost 12%.
1: Learning better on a full stomach. Raheem Ladani, CTV News.
0: And the spring session of the legislature wrapped up today. The session's been particularly turbulent with heated debate over Premier Ford's legislation to take over Billy Bishop Airport, changes to the freedom of information policies, and of course the ongoing controversy over the purchase and then sale of a private jet. There are some changes coming this fall as well. Last week, Treasury Board President Carolyn Mulroney announced that she's leaving politics after 8 years. And the Liberals, they're kicking off a leadership campaign this summer with voting set for November.
5: Next 3 months, I am jammed from 6 in the morning. I don't get home till midnight every single night. We're going to get out there and we're going to sell Ontario. And I'm heading over to Utah. I'm heading to Washington. Then I'm heading over to Utah, then South Carolina, then over to Alberta, and then over to the COF meeting. And they don't have, they just told me, we don't have time to debrief you because you're jammed all the way through the day. So, you know, committees still sit, government still runs, we still pass things through ministerial orders, and we're going full steam. Rather than sitting here and arguing with each other, we're actually going to get out there and talk to the people and start bringing more jobs to Ontario.
6: We're asking the Premier to be accountable. We are asking the Premier why he won't cut taxes on things like groceries, why he fights to make life more unaffordable for the people of Ontario. And again, the Premier doesn't want to be held to account on things like expanding the Billy Bishop Airport and all these other gifts that he has for American billionaires. He just wants to go off, enjoy his summer. But you know what? Ontarians, hardworking Ontarians, this summer is going to be different for them. It's going to land a lot differently for people in Ontario. It's going to be harder. While this Premier is off jetting around on the taxpayer dime, they're going to be worrying how they're going to afford their rent, how they're going to afford to feed their families.
7: He can't take the heat. He doesn't want to be accountable. And it's a government whose record is terrible. Not just a record on the luxury private jet, but the record on health care and education. Right? You got a Premier who's traveling down to Washington again, so he can get on CNN and Fox or whatever he wants to get on to bring the dog and pony show down there. Well, the things that are happening here, that are the things that are supposed to be happening for people here, aren't working. Having a family doctor, making sure your kid gets enough help in school. Like, what's wrong with this picture? That's his job. That's their job. We should be back here the week after Labor Day.
8: So many people in this province are just struggling to put food on the table, pay the rent, and this government is not going to take any action on that. Like, we could pass a housing bill to legalize multiplexes and mid-rises. We could pass bills to lower HST on grocery products, for example. And this government's not going to be around to do any of that at a time when so many people are struggling. That's just wrong. It shows you how they don't want to be honest with people and they don't want to be held accountable.
0: And we learned that the legislature won't resume until October 27th. That's after the municipal elections. And so far this year, the government has only been in session for 30 days. This is Toronto's breaking news. CP24, the price at the pump going up again. We'll tell you how much next.
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15: Where did you ever get that adorable handbag?
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15: I thought Oliver's only bought gold.
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15: Wish I could do something with this bag.
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16: Where do you think you're going?
15: Oliver's, of course.
16: Cashman, you really do love helping people.
18: Oh, yeah! Yeah, Larry's playing like crazy.
19: But, like, I'm confident. I think we got a good shot of doing something this season. I just can't imagine us without him.
18: He's my favorite person to watch, too, so I don't know what I'd do.
20: The division's looking really strong this year. We might have a chance of going to the finals.
18: But I don't know. What do you think?
21: Man, I think you talk too much.
18: Okay.
21: You hear that? That's nice.
0: Canada U.S. Trade Minister Dominic LeBlanc says he had a positive meeting with his Washington and his counterpart in Washington. The meeting came a day after Canada has sent a letter to the U.S. and Mexico recommending that the three countries renew the current CUSMA trade pact. LeBlanc says he presented specific proposals to U.S. Trade Representative Jameson Greer.
22: Of course, Madame Charette and I raised the longstanding issues around sectoral tariffs on issues critical to the Canadian economy, automobiles, steel, aluminum, softwood lumber, of course. We raised those issues with Ambassador Greer. We'll continue some further exchanges over the coming days this week.
0: And Mexico's Secretary of Economy has also called for a 16-year renewal of CUSMA. The cost of gas expected to start climbing again, this following a recent dip in prices. The price of the pump's going to rise 8 cents a liter overnight. That according to Canadians for Affordable Energy President Dan McTague. He says that will take the average cost to just shy of $1.78 a liter at most stations. McTague says there will likely be a 2 to 3 cent a liter increase on Thursday too. Gas prices remain volatile due to the war in Iran and the closure of the Strait of Hormuz shipping route.
23: Not only have we seen a lot of vessels not be able to get through that choke point around the world, we are draining strategic reserves, emergency reserves, to levels that we haven't seen in a long time. It's going to take a long time for that to be replenished under law. It's also going to require a little bit more patience from everyone to recognize that it's not just gasoline, it's jet fuel, it's diesel. The world's short about 1.6 billion barrels of oil. And sooner or later, that's going to have to start to show up even here in North American markets.
0: Now, gas prices had tumbled recently on news a peace deal between the U.S. and Iran might be close, but there has been no breakthrough in the negotiations. This is Toronto's breaking news. CP24, the Jays open their series against the Atlanta Braves. We'll have those highlights next.

0: 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Sure, it's a little awkward and sometimes tricky. But when it's Schneider's, it's oh so worth it.
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5: The Carolina Hurricanes and Vegas Golden Knights faced off in Game 1 of the Stanley Cup Final tonight.
6: 3.5 to go. Hurdle into the dot. Assist. It's back for Hurdle. He scores! Tomas Hurdle! Then it's 5.
5: He's happy. The Golden Knights scoring the go-ahead goal late in the third, hanging on to win 5-4. They rallied after Carolina took a 2-0 lead in the first. Game 2 is Thursday night in Raleigh. And the Blue Jays open an interleague series with the Braves in Atlanta tonight.
7: Payoff pitch. And this one is hit high and deep right field. Acuna back at the track, turns at the wall, it's gone.
5: Kaz Okamoto hit a two-run homer in the second to tie the game. The Braves took the lead after a home run in the sixth. Atlanta wins 4-3. They'll play game two of the series tomorrow night. And a public art project taking over Sankofa Square, transforming everyday infrastructure into larger-than-life artwork. CTV's Jessica Smith has the story.
8: Bringing a pop of color to Sankofa Square with a new public art initiative.
9: That's going to be part of showing the community participating in the creation of the square and making that space that we're kind of a blank slate of a space, and they come in and they help paint the canvas.
8: After over 160 submissions, four local artists were chosen to display their designs on benches and recycling bins that line the square.
10: It's just a blessing to be outside during, you know, a Toronto summer. You know, we love our summers over here. We got a lot of snow, but when it's hot, we act like it. Having my art be a part of that in such an iconic place in the city just resonates with someone that's been born and raised in Toronto.
11: For me, my piece is actually called Shared Ground. And so I think it kind of culminates, you know, everything that the city is about, and this is a perfect place to do it.
8: The art initiative is in collaboration with the hashtag Hot Square Summer programming at Sankofa Square, with a blend of art, music, and more.
12: Seeing that the balance between Sankofa and the Toronto community, and understanding what it means to like go back in the past and to inform the future, I really, really love that people are coming out to see this.
8: Designed with a commitment to creating a space to connect in the core of the city.
13: The art takeover of Sankofa Square is completely free to access and will be in place until at least the end of the year. Jessica Smith, CTV News.
5: Love the color. This is Toronto's breaking news. CP24. We'll have a look at Toronto's top stories next.

0: A stubborn fire at a Brampton scrapyard keeping emergency crews occupied well into this evening. Heavy smoke and flames visible from throughout Peel region and beyond. Good evening. Officials describing this blaze and as deep-seated and incredibly difficult. The call first coming in late this afternoon. CTV's John Musselman is following the developments from the scene tonight and joins us live with the very latest. John.
1: Well, Zarat, I can tell you this fire is still burning and firefighters are expecting to be here right through the night into tomorrow and maybe beyond that. That's how stubborn this fire is. Thick black smoke could be seen from kilometers away after a fire broke out around 4:30 today at a Brampton scrapyard. It's located on Intermodal near Gorway Drive. That's just north of the 407. The smoke was drifting south across the 407, but it was high enough so that the highway did not need to be closed. But it did cause a visual distraction for drivers. Smoke was also drifting near Pearson Airport, but officials say operations were not impacted. Brampton fire officials say no one has been injured.
2: This is a very, very difficult and challenging fire. It's a very deep-seated fire. We're working with personnel on site to reach the seat of the fire with heavy equipment and machinery. It's expected that we will be on scene here for an extended period of time.
1: The Ministry of the Environment has been notified about the smoke. The yard contains scrap metal. This is a commercial area. There are no homes nearby, but drifting smoke south over Mississauga will be an issue until the fire is put out. It's been recommended people in the path of the smoke keep their windows closed as a precaution.
2: Any type of a fire, there's always concerns with smoke. It's one of the things that we make sure that we address. In this particular case, we've notified the Ministry of Environment in addition to our partners from Peel Spills.
1: The cause of the fire remains under investigation. Peel Regional Police closed Intermodal Drive for a few hours, but it's since been reopened. But police are advising people to stay clear of this area until the fire is out.
3: We're reminding people this is not a type of scene to come out and explore. We don't know what's burning. We don't know what's dangerous. So if you can avoid it, avoid it. If you happen to be stuck in traffic in the area, as the fire deputy chief said, keep your windows up if possible.
1: And this drone footage was recorded 5 hours after the fire broke out. Aerial trucks continue to pour water on the fire. Foam is also being deployed to help put it out. You can also see heavy equipment being used to lift the burning debris so crews can get more water on the fire. Firefighters are expected to be here overnight. And they continue to fight this fire, Zarat, and we're hearing they could be here a few days to deal with this issue as that heavy equipment is used to lift up the debris to try to get to the source of this fire. Reporting live in Brampton, I'm John Musselman. I'll send it back to you.
0: Okay, thank you, John. Meanwhile, the Ontario Fire Marshal has been called in after a house fire in Burlington. You can see extensive damage to a home on Artiva Crescent in the Fairview and Walker's Line area. It started at about 3:30 this afternoon. Burlington Fire believes the fire started in the garage of the home and spread to the attic. Damage is estimated to be between $700,000 and $800,000. We are following developments in North York tonight where a police say a teenage boy has been shot. The call came in just before 10 p.m. in the area of Cherokee Boulevard and Shawnee Circle. That's near Finch and Victoria Park. Police are reporting a 15-year-old took himself to hospital with non-life-threatening injuries. To the roads now, where we are seeing an alarming number of fatal collisions. CP24's Andrew Brennan has been taking a closer look at what we're seeing on the city streets and joins us now live with more. Andrew.
4: Zarida, it's been a deadly couple of days around the GTA, whether you're talking about on city streets, whether you're talking about the 401, or you're talking just generally when it comes to roadside deaths, pedestrians, people in single vehicle crashes, and collisions among several vehicles. Also, let's not forget the fact that when we talk about these instances and the numbers of deaths, we're talking about people and the amount of people whose lives have been lost. It's dramatic to think about it. But here's thinking about the last person who lost their life on city roads here in Toronto, and friends and family identifying that man to us at CTV and CP24 as a 63-year-old man, Kelly Nichols, a lover of cars, ultimately dying in one. And what they talk about is the impact that these instances of fatalities on the roads have when they think about their personal circumstance. Here's more from those that knew this man best.
5: He was a big car guy. Like all weekend, he was at the car show with the Dart. He was a kind person, a loving person. Give his heart and soul to people.
6: Fantastic guy. Very charismatic, strong, opinionated, but always there for everybody. Like that's why he carries a lot of weight locally with a lot of people.
7: It's amazing how he was so well known. So it's been going around the neighborhood. Everybody's phoning everybody.
4: Now, when we talk about these instances, Rida, trends are hard to be able to quantify and qualify. And when we look at the numbers, we heard from, for instance, Toronto Traffic Services for the police department saying that they've seen a 56% increase in the number of pedestrians that have died year over year, comparing this year up until June the 1st until last year. But the difference being looking at how it last year ended, we ended up with 42 fatalities on city roads, and that was down from the year prior. And then that was also down from the year prior, or actually just before that. And when we put this all into as best we can context, York Region is seeing a downward trend when it comes to deaths at this point. But all the same, when we hear from people like those that knew Mr. Nichols best, they talk about the impact that these fatalities have, and police talk about the causes, distracted driving, people that are on their phones or potentially just not paying attention, and impaired driving. Ultimately, there's instances that are too many when we think about it, but ultimately one life lost is going to be one too many. Reporting live from Etobicoke, I'll send it back to you inside.
0: Okay, CP24's Andrew Brennan, thank you. We'll have more news in a moment. Here's a live look right now at the Toronto skyline. Now, we still have some clear skies out there and pretty mild at 19 degrees. Lindsay Morrison has our first look at the forecast.
8: Zoraida, we enjoyed another day of sun today. And guess what? There's more on the way for tomorrow. Temperature-wise, we are seasonal through the night tonight, forecasting a low of 11 degrees here in the city. But once again,

0: start taking place.
1: In just a matter of days, the TTC will start to experience a surge in ridership with the FIFA World Cup set to kick off. And the rush is now on to get what the TTC calls critical infrastructure work done along a significant stretch of Line 1.
2: We are doing this to strengthen the system ahead of FIFA and, more importantly, for the long-term future of our network.
1: That includes track work to eliminate four reduced speed zones between Shepherd West and St. George stations.
2: Means faster journeys, fewer delays, and a more reliable subway.
3: That's a good thing because sometimes I do go late to work because of the, you know, the stopping.
4: When the TTC kind of slows down, it's frustrating.
1: It's been a priority for the TTC's new CEO, but to get that work done, there will be no subway service along that stretch of Line 1 Sunday. And on Monday, the TTC will be running single-line service between Lawrence West and Wilson stations. That means both north and southbound subways will only run on the northbound tracks.
5: Your subway service, I want to be very clear, is not going to be as efficient as you're used to. There's going to be longer headways. Customers will have the option to be able to utilize our shuttle service as well.
1: The disruption expected to increase the commute by 20 minutes.
6: As long as it's fixed, and I won't go on Monday.
3: At least it's like solving a longer-term problem, right? So we can suffer for a day or two.
1: Hundreds of thousands of people are expected to visit Toronto throughout the tournament. That will include six matches here. Officials insisting this track work is not last minute.
5: So it's just part of the dynamic process that we undertake in terms of planning, but the intention was always to get to FIFA with as low a number of restricted speed zones as possible.
1: Pointing to two hydraulic fuel leaks that forced the TTC to take its work trains out of service and events in the city prompting the transit agency to revise its work schedule. Mike Walker, CTV News.
0: The Ontario government has confirmed to CTV News that it is in talks with FIFA and others when it comes to complying with a new law banning the resale of tickets above face value. FIFA is allowed to set ticket prices at its discretion, but resale tickets on its platform should not be sold above the original price. Tickets for Canada's match against Bosnia and Herzegovina on June 12th in Toronto are listed for nearly $1,600. They originally sold for $1,300 in December. CTV News has reached out to FIFA for comment. Under the legislation, FIFA could face a fine of up to $250,000 if they don't comply. Coming up here on CTV News, MPPs rise for an extended summer break. Why the legislature will not be sitting again until the end of October.
7: Well, yesterday we were below seasonal. Tomorrow we are going to soar above. Temperatures in the upper 20s right across southern Ontario. Only a few weeks of school left for the kids, but it is going to look and feel like summer tomorrow. We'll show you when there's some wet weather in store. Your forecast is after the break.

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7: 19 degrees as we...

0: take another live look outside. Still pretty mild this hour. We got up to a high of 25, and there's more sunshine on the way for tomorrow. Here's Lindsay with more.
1: Well, Zoraida, no question, we've been enjoying a prolonged dry stretch here in southern Ontario. Of course, there was that soggy weekend, but by the time we get into some more rain, it will have been almost 2 weeks without any significant precipitation. Weather is brought to you by the Presler Law Firm. Injury lawyers, you don't pay unless they win. But today was another great day for spending some time in the sunshine. Once again, our UV index was back up around 8 or very high, so you needed the sunscreen. You also needed to have the opportunity for shade, and folks were already finding umbrellas down by the waterfront in downtown Toronto, and this was early in the morning. So I hope that many people had an opportunity to spend time outside today. Let's talk about what's coming. Overnight tonight, we are dry. Just a few clouds out there, otherwise clear skies, 11 for the low, still tapping into a northwest wind, but we're going to see the winds change direction through the day tomorrow, and that's going to help usher in some warmer air. Highs in the mid and upper 20s this time around. It's possible that some communities are going to soar all the way to 30 degrees, and if the core temperature isn't there, it may feel a little closer to it with a hint of humidity. But humidity, not the big story over the next few days. It's the sunshine. It is warmth. Winds could be a little breezy into the day on Thursday. Friday, we are going to increase the cloud cover, and by the end of the day, looks like we're going to be getting into some wet weather. It's been particularly wet the last couple of days in parts of the prairies, specifically Alberta and Saskatchewan. For us, high pressure has been dominant. It's been holding, and that has led to these sunny skies that we've been enjoying. Again, watch what happens on Friday. We do see a bit of an increase in cloud cover. The showers should hold off until the end of the day, and then into the weekend, we are a little unsettled. So perhaps the timing of the rain's return, not ideal on a Saturday, but we will in many areas be needing a little bit of wet weather. So 28 for the high for Friday. We cool down into Saturday with a daytime high of 23 degrees along with cloud cover and those showers. We should see a little more in the way of sun again on Sunday. And then an early look at next week. Monday looks to bring a few showers, but temperature-wise, we are pretty close to where we expect to be this time of year. That's your look at the forecast. Zoraida, back to you.
0: Thank you, Lindsay. This warmer weather, the Princess Margaret Cottage Lottery is now on. Here's Lindsay once more with those details.
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0: Well, it may not be summer just yet, but the summer break has officially started at Queen's Park. The spring session ended after just 30 days, with MPPs not sitting again until the fall. But the government says it doesn't mean they won't be hard at work in the meantime. CTV's Queen's Park Bureau Chief Siobhan Morris reports.
2: It's the pageantry that puts a period on the spring session of the Ontario Legislature. Just 30 days inside Queen's Park, packed with controversy for Premier Doug Ford and his government.
3: He spent their money on a luxury private jet. He sold out the Toronto waterfront to American investment bankers. And he changed the laws of this province to hide his cell phone records.
2: By the time MPPs are all back together, leaves will be falling off the trees. The legislature on recess until October 27th.
4: It's not a break. We are going to be extremely busy with public hearings, with committees, with conferences. You will see MPPs in every corner of this province.
2: The premier defends his work ethic. He says his schedule is packed, including with work trips to the U.S.
5: Rather than sitting here and arguing with each other, we're actually going to get out there and talk to the people and start bringing more jobs to Ontario.
2: But critics argue it's more about ducking accountability.
6: It's wrong, and the government's just getting in the habit of doing this. They don't want to be here. They don't want the scrutiny.
2: There is a second part of the government's justification of waiting until late October to reconvene.
7: We don't want to interfere in the municipal elections.
2: Opposition leaders counter that in the last few weeks, the government's expanded the powers of regional chairs, muscled in on the deal governing Toronto's Island Airport.
8: They directly interfered in Toronto elections back in 2018. So it's BS if the government's not bringing us back because they don't want to interfere in municipal elections.
1: There will be at least one by-election before MPPs are back at Queen's Park. That's in Scarborough Southwest to replace Dolly Begum, who made the jump to federal politics with the Liberals. And Caroline Mulroney is also giving up her seat at Queen's Park. Siobhan Morris, CTV News.
0: And still at Queen's Park, the province is investing $4 million to increase student access to practical learning outside of the classroom.
9: When students have opportunities to put their learning into practice, they leave school better prepared for whatever path they choose. Now, this investment will help more students access those experiences and build a strong foundation for the future. Through these partnerships, students will have opportunities to strengthen communication, teamwork and problem-solving skills, develop confidence through their new experiences, and give back through services in their communities.
0: Meanwhile, the investment is being made in partnership with the Duke of Edinburgh's International Award Canada, as well as the King's Trust Canada. The province says school boards that will be taking part in the programs will communicate more information to parents and students directly. And parents still have a chance to share their opinions with the province on new protections for students with medical conditions. The Ford government says the measures will include students with diabetes, epilepsy, severe allergies, and asthma. The proposed changes would ensure all school boards use the same form for creating care plans and require standardized training for staff. The province is still consulting about potential changes, and comments can be submitted until July 12th to school boards and other stakeholders engaged in consultations. Still ahead here on CTV News, what happens when a vehicle is stolen? Pat Foran speaks to one man who put cameras inside of his truck. They were recording when thieves broke in.

perfectly smoked, Canadian crafted, irresistible Schneider's hot dogs can only mean one thing. It's knee table season. Sure, it's a little awkward. And sometimes tricky. But when it's Schneider's, it's oh so worth it.

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6: Closed captioning of this CP24 program is brought to you by Diamond and Diamond Lawyers, Canada's largest personal injury law firm with over $1 billion in total settlements.
7: Following a crackdown on auto theft, the number of vehicles stolen across Canada last year dropped by 18% over the year before. And while progress is being made, the problem continues to put pressure on car owners and their insurance companies. CTV's Pat Foran has more on the extra steps taken by one driver and the results caught on camera.
8: The 2024 Toyota Tundra TRD Pro is a nice truck, and Bart Keller of Alliston is frustrated that his pickup was almost stolen again for the second time. Along with the latest in security equipment, he also has video cameras installed inside the truck.
9: Well, I have the immobilizer, the dash cam set up. I have a tag system on it. I pretty much protected myself as much as I can.
8: The first time the vehicle was almost stolen was from his driveway. His camera caught thieves as they used a grinder to cut through a steering wheel lock. Because Keller uses an immobilizer, the thieves were unable to steal his truck. Eventually, they gave up and left.
9: When they did that, the sparks went everywhere inside the car, you know, the windshield, the roof. So there was quite a bit of damage done there.
8: Last month, while he was at the movies, thieves tried again to steal his vehicle. They broke windows and used a hacksaw.
9: They cut through the steering wheel, and it's a bit of a problem because it's a very expensive steering wheel with the airbag and everything attached and all the media on it.
8: Eventually, the thieves also became frustrated by the immobilizer and left, but Keller's video clearly shows one of the suspects. He handed over the video to Peel Police, and 2 days later, an arrest was made.
9: I'm really happy to hear that they've been apprehended and charges are pending.
8: A police spokesman said they couldn't comment as the case is before the court. Keller says even though his truck was not stolen, the vandalism and damage caused still requires thousands of dollars in repairs.
9: I just hope this doesn't keep happening. We need change. We need to stop this.
8: Keller recommends investing in security equipment to prevent your vehicle from being stolen.
9: Now, I want consumers to protect themselves. Get yourself an immobilizer. Get yourself those extra little add-ons because I've seen my vehicle twice already.
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7: Uber has released its 2026 Lost and Found Index, offering a look at the items riders left behind in vehicles across Canada over the past year. Phones, wallets, and bags top the list of the most commonly forgotten items. But Uber says some riders also left behind some more unusual objects. They include a 15-pound frozen turkey in Toronto, a full set of goalie pads in Edmonton, and a violin hard case in Montreal. Uber says Saskatoon is Canada's most forgetful city. In sports, the Blue Jays back in action, battling the Braves in Atlanta.
10: Payoff pitch, and this one is hit high and deep right field. Acuna back at the track, turns at the wall, it's gone.
7: Kazuma Okamoto hit a two-run homer in the second to tie the game. The Braves regain the lead with a home run in the sixth. Atlanta wins 4-3. They'll play game two of the series tomorrow night. You're watching CTV News. We're back after the break.
10: Pinyango is back. He'll turn and it's gone.
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7: A production of Fiddler on the Roof is now on at the Elgin Theater. As CTV's Andrea Case reports, the dialogue is in Yiddish, but the story remains universal.
18: You may have heard of the Fiddler on the Roof, the play premiering on Broadway in 1964, or the 1971 Academy Award winning film, but you probably haven't heard it this way. The current adaptation of the musical now on stage at the Elgin Theater is completely in Yiddish.
19: When I first read the script in the transliterated Yiddish, I burst into tears, and I can't even really tell you why. I heard Yiddish growing up. My grandparents in a small Texas town, Lubbock, Texas, lived in our town and spoke Yiddish, but they only spoke it so we wouldn't know what they were saying. So I had heard it, but I couldn't speak it.
18: Playing the role of Tevye is award-winning actor Steven Skibel. He first performed a minor role in the play at the age of 11 and stepped into the shoes of the patriarch Tevye when he was 17. And again and again, but it wasn't until 8 years ago he started performing the role in Yiddish.
19: I happily found that the Yiddish informed the English and the English has informed the Yiddish. And so I love playing both, but I do love playing Tevye in Yiddish.
18: There have been productions of Fiddler on the Roof in Toronto before, but none of them have been completely in Yiddish. Now this cast, except for one, all Canadian. Half of them are not Jewish, and none of them spoke Yiddish before this production. They worked for months to get it right on stage. Subtitles are available in English and Russian. Speaking to the show's popularity,
19: they say that Fiddler has been done every day since it first was performed somewhere in the world. Unfortunately, current events are making this story palpable and important for today, for Jews today, for anyone today who is needing to find a home.
18: Fiddler on the Roof in Yiddish is at home now at the Elgin Theater until June 8th. Andrea Case, CTV News.
7: And that's our report for this evening. A reminder, you can get breaking news all day long on CP24 and on our website, ctvnewstoronto.ca. For Lindsay Morrison and all of us here at CTV News, have a good night. I'm Zarat Allman. We'll see you tomorrow.

0: while crews remain at a very stubborn fire at a scrapyard near Goreway and Intermodal Drives in Brampton. We'll have the latest on this coming up.
1: The gas price is jumping again this morning. We'll tell you about how much it could cost you to fill up per liter.
0: And a triumphant return for a beloved Canadian brand. Zellers announces its expansion plans for Ontario with a new standalone store set to open in Toronto later this month.
1: And today is both Global Running and International Cycling Day, and we're finding out how you feel, safe or not, when it comes to sharing our city's paths.
0: Okay, there's a day for everything these days.
1: There really is, yeah.
0: Hey, good morning, Toronto. Welcome to CP24 Breakfast. It is Wednesday, June the 3rd. I'm Jennifer Shung.
1: Hi, Nick Dixon. I don't know if you just saw out of the corner grab a Bill just smashed tripped. His shin on the filing cabinet next to his desk. Are you okay, Bill?
2: I'm okay.
1: Yeah. He was definitely holding his shin a little bit, but hold on to this. Take a look at this shot. Beautiful, calm moment as the sun comes up over the GTA this morning. A beautiful looking shot. And temperature-wise, Bill, starting the day in a really warm conditions already.
3: Yeah, and it's amazing how quickly kind of those seasonal norms move up. Overnight, normal overnight low is 10, so we're into double digits, which is the norm. We're above that for sure, and that's because we're into a nice, dry, warm stretch. Humidity will start to build in the end of the work week, but today will be another beautiful day with winds currently coming in out of the north-northwest, and general wind direction will be tapping into a source region that doesn't have the humidity as it would if it were southwesterly, tapping into that Gulf of Mexico moisture. 15 degrees, northwesterly winds, generally in that 10 to 20 kilometer per hour range. There is some cooler air to the north, high single digits, but that's in line with where they should be, even a bit above over northern Ontario and around the Golden Horseshoe. Look at this, Billy Bishop at 17, Pearson at 15, and the sun already up. Now, low on the horizon, we're probably going to see the coolest temperatures of the day for the next hour, and then it will stabilize and start rising. And once it starts rising, it's going to rise by about 3 degrees every hour until we hit a high of 28 with full sunshine, low humidity, a light wind. This just feels like the picture-perfect summer day, and here we are, not even into summer on the calendar, but it is meteorological summer, so I guess we'll give it a pass. And I will certainly take advantage of that. I'm going to send it over to Maytel for a look at the roads. I'll have your full forecast coming up. Maytel?
4: Hey, good morning. Thank you for that forecast because I love all of it. So far, it's really just a case of a bit of volume picking up at this hour. There's really not too much to worry about. We had a stalled vehicle eastbound QEW right here through Third Line. It's been cleared out of the way, but you can see you're driving into some pretty bright sunshine. So, of course, have those sunglasses available. Gardner eastbound looks good into downtown. So far, no delay to speak of at all. 401 westbound through Brock Street had reports of some tire debris affecting a couple of lanes. Here's a truck on the eastbound side just under the overpass. Really no impact on your drive at all. The 401 through the 412, usually slow here. Not too bad just yet. In towards the city through Scarborough, through the Don Valley Parkway, looks pretty good as well. 404 over the 401, wide open. That's the deal along the Gardner as well.
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0: CapitalDirect.ca. Okay, we begin with this. Crews remain on scene of a large fire at a scrapyard in Brampton.
1: Yeah, Chopper 24 was over this scene as the smoke billowed from the yard on Intermodal Drive near Goreway. The fire first reported just before 4:30 yesterday afternoon. Fortunately, no injuries have been reported.
0: And another fire to tell you about. No injuries at this fire at a home under construction in Mississauga. This one broke out at Italia Crescent near Central Parkway and Confederation Parkway. The fire was quickly knocked down and no one was inside at the time. Fire investigators have been called in. The cause of the blaze is under investigation.
1: The price of gas is up again following a recent dip at the pumps. The price overnight, though, went up about 8 cents a liter, taking the average cost to just shy of $1.78 per liter at most GTHA stations. Canadians for Affordable Energy President Dan McTague says there is likely to be a 2 to 3 cent a liter increase tomorrow as well. Gas prices remain volatile due to the ongoing war in Iran and the closure of the Strait of Hormuz. Prices had tumbled recently on news a peace deal between the U.S. and Iran may be close, but there has been no breakthrough in the negotiations. Well, almost 100 years after it was founded, Zellers is back again. The new owners of Zellers will soon relaunch their brand to Ontario. A new discount storefront is set to open up near Yorkdale Shopping Centre on June 18th. Another at Windsor's Tecumseh Mall in July. The Ontario stores will also introduce snack foods and toys. The Bonita family bought the rights to Zellers name last year. The family is also behind apparel stores Fairweather and International Clothiers.
0: Well, a teenager is in the hospital after a shooting last night in the Victoria Park and Finch area. Police responded to reports of a shooting near Cherokee Boulevard and Shawnee Circle around 10 p.m. They say a 15-year-old boy made his own way to the hospital with non-life-threatening injuries. Anyone with information is being asked to call police.
1: The Ontario Fire Marshal has been notified after a house fire in Burlington. Extensive damage to a home on Artiva Crescent. That's in the Fairview and Walker's Line area. You see these pictures from Chopper 24 yesterday afternoon. Fire breaking out around 3:30 in the afternoon. Burlington Fire believes it started in the garage of the home and then spread to the attic.
2: So arriving on scene, we did searches to confirm that there nobody was inside. We did speak to the homeowner, who did suffer some minor burns that was taken to hospital. Fire crews entered the building and identified the areas of origin and were successful in keeping the fire from spreading any further than the attic space.
1: And at this point, damage is estimated at between $700,000 and $800,000.
0: An alarming trend on city streets with deadly collisions up significantly. The most recent fatal crash happened Sunday night in Etobicoke on Shorncliffe, south of Dundas. Police say they're fairly confident aggressive driving and speed played a factor in the crash. Family and friends have identified the man killed as 63-year-old Kelly Nichols, the owner of an Etobicoke service station.
6: He was a big car guy. Like, all weekend he was at the car show with the Dart. He was a kind person, a loving person, give his heart and soul to people.
7: Fantastic guy, very charismatic, strong, opinionated, but always there for everybody. Like, that's why he carries a lot of weight locally with a lot of people.
8: It's amazing how he was so well known. So it's been going around the neighborhood. Everybody's phoning everybody.
0: And according to Toronto Police Traffic Services, there have been 23 traffic fatalities this year, up 28% compared with a year ago. Pedestrian deaths have jumped 56%, while deadly motorcycle crashes have skyrocketed 500%.
9: We have had a 28% increase from last year at this time that involved all sorts of people that are using the roadways. A significant increase has been shown with our motorcycle operators and our pedestrians this year. So our motorcycle operator deaths this year are up 500% compared to the same time last year.
0: Police say road safety is a shared responsibility. They're asking drivers to slow down and reminding pedestrians to be attentive.
1: Well, following a crackdown on auto theft, the number of vehicles stolen across Canada last year dropped by 18% over the year before. And while progress is being made, well, the problem continues to put pressure on car owners and their insurance companies. CTV's Pat Foran has more on the extra steps taken by one driver and the results all caught on camera.
10: The 2024 Toyota Tundra TRD Pro is a nice truck, and Bart Keller of Alliston is frustrated that his pickup was almost stolen again for the second time. Along with the latest in security equipment, he also has video cameras installed inside the truck.
11: Well, I have the immobilizer, the dash cam set up. I have a tag system on it. I pretty much protected myself as much as I can.
10: The first time the vehicle was almost stolen was from his driveway. His camera caught thieves as they used a grinder to cut through a steering wheel lock. Because Keller uses an immobilizer, the thieves were unable to steal his truck. Eventually, they gave up and left.
11: When they did that, the sparks went everywhere inside the car, you know, the windshield, the roof. So there was quite a bit of damage done there.
10: Last month, while he was at the movies, thieves tried again to steal his vehicle. They broke windows and used a hacksaw.
11: they cut through the steering wheel. And it's a bit of a problem because it's a very expensive steering wheel with the airbag and everything attached and all the media on it.
10: Eventually, the thieves also became frustrated by the immobilizer and left. But Keller's video clearly shows one of the suspects. He handed over the video to Peel police, and 2 days later, an arrest was made.
11: I'm really happy to hear that they've been apprehended and charges are pending.
10: A police spokesman said they couldn't comment as the case is before the courts. Keller says even though his truck was not stolen, the vandalism and damage caused still requires thousands of dollars in repairs.
11: I just hope this doesn't keep happening. We need change. We need to stop this.
10: Keller recommends investing in security equipment to prevent your vehicle from being stolen.
11: Now, I want consumers to protect themselves. Get yourself an immobilizer. Get yourself those extra little add-ons because I've saved my vehicle twice already.
10: Pat Foran, CTV News.
0: Okay, scary stuff there and the tactics
1: the level
0: use.
1: This man went to try to protect his car and still.
0: Yeah. It shows you not always the driver or the owner's fault, right?
1: Yeah, exactly.
0: All right. Well, the month of May saw a modest rebound for the GTA real estate market.
1: Yeah, more than 6,500 homes in the region changed hands last month. That's up 6.3% compared to the 1 year ago when the average selling price was down about 4.5%. In the same time, new listings fell nearly 18% year over year. Trev says selling prices could still rise this year if sales continue to strengthen, but buyers still have, quote, substantial negotiating power, according to the report. At least for now.
0: All right. Turning to sports now, the Carolina Hurricanes and Vegas Golden Knights faced off in game one of the Stanley Cup final.
12: 3.5 to go. Hurdle into the dot to Sissons. Back for Hurdle. He scores! Tomas Hurdle!
1: And 9 goals in this one. The Golden Knights scoring the goal, had goal late in the third, hanging on to win this one 5-4. They rallied after Carolina took a 2-0 lead in the first period, scoring really early. Game two, Thursday in Raleigh.
0: Meantime, the Blue Jays will try and snap a 3-game losing streak tonight as they continue their series with the Atlanta Braves.
12: Payoff pitch. And this one is hit high and deep right field. Acuna back at the track, turns at the wall, it's gone.
1: Kazuma Okamoto hitting a 2-run homer in the second last night to tie this one. The Braves then took the lead after a homer in the sixth inning and hung on for a 4-3 win. Patrick Corbin gets a start for the Jays tonight. First pitch just after 7:15.
0: And Luminato Festival Toronto is back for another year.
1: The annual Summer Multi-Arts Festival features Canadian and international artists who will illuminate the city with music, dance, theater, performance, art, and more. This year's festival theme is Play. The 26-day celebration will feature over 50 free and ticketed events and 140 performances across more than 25 locations in the city. The festival runs until June 28.
0: Well, Grammy Award-winning R&B singer Piabo Bryson has...
1: He's died.
0: Has died.
1: It's not there, but he's the voice behind the Oscar-winning Disney film duets Beauty and the Beast with Canadian superstar Celine Dion. That was in 1991. And A Whole New World from the movie Aladdin. Peabo Bryson passed away Tuesday, surrounded by family, after suffering a stroke. Bryson was 75 years old.
0: Oh, rest in peace. That voice, beloved in those
1: amazing voice
0: Disney
1: indeed.
0: Films,
1: yeah,
0: for sure.
1: Yeah.
0: Okay, coming up after the break, we're talking about etiquette on shared bike paths after a viral TikTok video from a local runner sparked some online debate.
1: Yeah, we'll get you to join that conversation and get your thoughts on this one. This is going to be a good debatable. It's coming up next here on CP24 Breakfast.
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3: Another beautiful day, another beautiful shot of the West End, looking out from the CN Tower over Humber Bay and the skyline in the distance. Really giving you a feel of how this day is going to unfold, much like previous days, except it's going to be a little bit warmer. Still looking at a wind out of the northwest this morning into the afternoon, allowing for this to be a low humidity day, but it will be an even warmer one. We started the week in the low 20s. Yesterday we got to the mid 20s. Today we get to the upper 20s. So depending on what you like, at least the humidity is still very manageable. We do have more impressive warmth through the eastern prairies and the Great Plains, and that's slowly working its way in. So we are going to start to see more heat and even more humidity by the end of the work week, but this is pretty impressive already. Normal high is 22. You got to remember where we are in the calendar year, but today we're getting up to 28, so significantly above that. Even without the humidity, it's impressive. Here's a look at the sky conditions. Nothing going on right now, and as we set the future cast in motion, much like yesterday, you're hard-pressed to find anything worthy of talking about, but we'll let it run nonetheless. So here's Wednesday. Beautiful day, loads of sunshine, mid-afternoon, nothing going on. A few fair weather clouds through the overnight period. Into tomorrow, mainly sunny skies throughout the day. And then Friday, we are looking at some cloud moving in, mainly cloudy day, and the risk of some evening showers that will intensify overnight into Saturday, and especially Saturday midday and afternoon, we'll get periods of rain and a bit of a pullback in temperature as well. Still above normal, but cooler than what we'll see, although it'll still be pretty humid, obviously, with the rain here. 28 today, 28 tomorrow. Increased heat and humidity for Friday with mainly cloudy skies, evening showers, periods of rain through the day, especially midday, afternoon, and evening. And then we get cloud cover in the morning, but midday clearing on Sunday. So a nice push out of the wet weather a little bit earlier than previous models were suggesting. So it's not a complete washout of the weekend. Just looks like most of the rain is relegated to Saturday. I'll have the rest of your 7-day forecast coming up. Now I'll send it back to the studio.
0: Okay, thanks so much, Bill. Well, today is both Global Running and International Cycling Day, and a recent TikTok video from a Toronto runner has sparked online debate over trail etiquette on the city's multi-use trails.
1: Yeah, so the runner was running down the Bayview Extension, noticing that cyclists were not using bells when passing. That is, in fact, the law in Toronto. But here's the interesting thing. When the runner posted her experience to TikTok, she basically documented the whole thing. Commentators started firing back, claiming that she was overreacting and that runners ignore the rules.
3: And we want you to join the conversation. Do you actually feel safe sharing our city's paths, or has it gotten too chaotic? Email us at now@cp24.com, and we'll share some of those responses this morning. You know, I don't really want to pick on a particular group, but the ones I really find challenging to watch, because they weave in and out of traffic and all over the place, are the delivery bikes, the e-bikes. You know, I'm fine with them kind of coming up, especially if they ring the bell on the, but I constantly see drivers turning and them kind of weaving through, and I feel like, ooh, every time I look, I feel like there's an accident about to happen. And I don't know what to do about that. I know people are just doing their job, but that's tough to see.
4: My biggest bone to pick is the fact that cyclists don't have insurance. And if you ding them, or if they ding you, it's on you. And they're just in the way. They're always getting mad at drivers. I'm a driver. I'm not a cyclist by any means. I don't think I would ever get on the road on a bicycle in the city. I think it's too scary for me. but just the fact that they don't have insurance really bothers me at all.
0: Yeah, or like a license plate.
4: Yeah,
0: you know
4: something.
0: What I mean?
4: Which there's no accountability.
20: Something identifiable.
0: Yeah, something in case something happens. Mm-hmm. Yeah, with the e-bikes thing, Bill, I've seen them come up on sidewalks.
20: Oh, yeah.
0: You're just walking on a sidewalk. You're not thinking anything. And they're just like right beside me pulling up. And I'm like, wow, I could have just stepped to my left and got run over. Like, that is really scary. Do not use the sidewalks. The thing with me is like, I see cyclists. I know it sounds like we're picking on cyclists, but no. I know a lot of friends who cycle to work and they're safe, they're healthy, they wear their helmets and everything. But it's when they, sorry, I lost my train of thought. I totally lost my train of thought, but I had a story to tell about I was turning downtown. I would never cycle in the city. And this is my fault, I want to point out. There were these lines on the right side of the lane turning onto Richmond.
20: Okay.
0: And I thought that was a right turn lane
20: off where?
0: For a vehicle off of University.
20: Okay. Yeah.
0: So
20: yeah.
0: University down to Richmond.
20: Yep.
0: And I just pull slowly into the rightest corner because I'm turning right on a red light on Richmond. Mm-hmm. And this cyclist like opens his or like asks me to open the window. I'm like, yes. He's like, excuse me. You're not supposed to be here. What do you think these lines are for? And I was like, decoration? So, you know, there are still rules on the road. There's these painted lines, and I can get, it's very confusing.
3: And there are
20: the shared
3: lines. Yeah. The green is shared car and. So it's good to be familiar.
0: Right.
3: Sorry.
1: I'll tell you what, we got the video cut here. Let's take a look at this video, just give people more sense of what we're talking about, too.
21: This is what I'm working with. No bell. No bell. Bell ringer count. I've had about 7 bikes pass me so far, and 1 actually ring their bell.
1: Okay, so that's a snapshot of the video here. Look, look, I don't run, I don't cycle, and I certainly don't like the idea of doing it on a shared path like that. Because I think, honestly, there are pig-headed people on both sides of this, right? There are cyclists who are just like, I don't care, I'm going by you, I'm not going to ring my bell, it's up to you to sort of be alert and pay attention. And there's also runners who sort of feel this like, well, I'm running, and I'm, you know, hoity-toity running around, and
0: hoity-toity.
1: I'm all good. Like, so I think there's bad apples on all sides, too. There's also 85% of people are just good at both, and they do it. Although this woman points out that only like 7 people sort of ding their bell. I will say the tone of the bell ring, as someone who does walk, and I only walk on sidewalks, and I still get the people coming up behind me. You know, like the aggressive ring is a bit much.
20: Yeah,
1: you know,
20: single ding.
1: Just need a little ding. That's enough of a reminder for me. I don't need you to, or just like coming up on your left. You know, something like you don't need to be any sort of like kind of like obstinate about it.
0: Yeah, kind of like on your left.
1: Yeah, yeah. Like settle down. Here,
0: relax, you know? Shachi.
1: So,
3: so they got the adrenaline going.
0: It can be. Can I just say though, in Collingwood, there's the Georgian Path or the Georgian Trail, and people are quite courteous there.
1: Yeah,
0: like especially with
1: smaller
0: your kids,
1: town,
0: you know,
1: calm,
0: smaller town. Yeah, in Toronto.
3: But, as a regular biker and previous runner, Martin Goodman and the dedicated paths. Yeah. More often than not, they're really useful.
1: It's a shared space, everybody. No one owns it. No one has it exclusive. And not everyone's perfect when they run or they cycle. Like,
0: And yesterday we were talking about on the runner side, if you've got headphones on at full blast, that's on you too.
1: Yeah, that's exactly. That is. That really is. Okay, so join the conversation now at cp24.com. You can weigh in. I feel like we're going to get some good responses.
0: I hope so.
1: Yeah, I mean, this isn't as controversial as not wearing socks, but it's up there. So we'll get to that.
0: And coming up, your morning smile. Multitasking is a must now at the workplace. And now you have no excuse to get those steps and stretches in.
1: Oh, all right.
0: Are you kidding?
1: We can put these stools to good use.
0: Pilates.
1: Oh, yeah.
0: Okay. Oh.

0: Look, there's Dad.
1: I'm Russell Oliver of Oliver Jewelry, and I buy your gold, diamonds, and watches.
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18: Okay, welcome back. Here's your morning smile. Finding time to work out can be hard for many people unless you do it in your office. Top of the jam.
19: Yeah. Okay, these employees, by the way, they work at Fitness World Canada Exercise. And so they exercise in their office using their desks and chairs as equipment. And they say taking workout breaks is part of the job. This video, by the way, has gone viral with nearly 20 million viewers. Most concerned about safety in their workplace. Yeah, I think it's good. Yeah.
18: Yeah, but then, like, who's liable when you get injured? Is it, you know what I mean? Is that a workplace safety?
19: The core exercise.
18: Yeah, that one actually looks pretty good.
20: Face plant on your computer keyboard.
19: These people are, I think, skilled and fit. They can do this. Mm-hmm.
20: I do like the chair one where
19: the dip,
20: you kind of
19: chair dip.
20: The dip.
19: These stools are too high for that, though.
20: Oh, no, perfect.
18: No?
20: Oh,
18: is it good?
20: Let's everyone come on.
18: Yeah, you gotta take your heels out more though, so that you're more on like a angle.
20: See?
18: Oh. Ooh, the triceps.
20: Oh, it's good. Yeah,
19: this is cool. Okay. Okay. You're falling.
18: And
19: you're doing it with straight
18: and
19: legs,
18: and
19: right?
18: All right? Oh yeah, I'm advanced.
20: Okay. Up next. Oh, okay. Liking like you've never seen before.
19: That means I got to keep working.
18: And then you could do the glue.
19: We're gonna be liking this one.
18: The glue.
20: Yep.
18: Okay.
20: All right.
19: Yes, Swedish biologist Olli, known as the Moss Ranger, is also an extreme macro photographer and loves giving us a glimpse of the gorgeous greenery that grows on the ground. I love the alliteration
18: that's
19: on
18: so
19: that
18: cool.
19: Squirrel.
20: I'm liking it.
19: I'm liking it a lot. Yeah.
20: Oh, wow, that's scary. Ooh. Sometimes when you zoom in on things, I'd rather we didn't zoom in. Like ants, did you see that close-up of the face of the ant?
19: I didn't see that.
18: I remember,
19: no.
18: Honey, I shrunk the devil. Kids.
20: What?
18: I said, I remember, Honey, I Shrunk the Kids.
20: Oh.
18: Yes. How I saw
20: the that's not reality, but.
18: It is, though. It's pretty real. It's an ant.
20: There was a machine that shrunk people.
18: I know, no, but the ant, like, they
20: oh,
18: must
20: the
18: have
20: ant.
18: Got it
20: oh,
18: accurate.
20: Sorry. I thought.
18: It was huge and hairy.
19: That's good. Yeah.
20: Yeah.
19: That's a great line.
20: The whole world.
18: Okay.
19: The documentary, oh, Honey, I Shrunk the Kids. Can we go back to the chair exercises? Do we have to keep talking
18: about
19: the
18: person? Yeah.
20: Let's keep it going.
19: All right, let's keep going. All right.
18: Breakfast.
20: I'm going to stick with this.
18: Oh,
20: TV friendly.
19: All right, we'll be back with more.
20: Back right after this.

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0: The GTA is marking 3 months straight of higher home sales. New numbers out this morning from the Toronto Regional Real Estate Board show the month of May brought a modest rebound for real estate market prices. We'll have the latest on this coming up.
1: And gas prices are up again this morning, unfortunately, for drivers. We'll tell you by how much it could cost you to fill up per liter.
0: And a triumphant return for a beloved Canadian brand, Zellers, announces its plans for a new Ontario stores, with a standalone set to open in Toronto later this month. Teddy Ruxpin right there.
1: Yeah.
0: Okay, good morning. Thanks for joining us here on CB24 Breakfast. It is Wednesday, June the 3rd. Here we are in the middle of the week. I'm Nick Dixon.
1: And I'm Jennifer Xiong. Yeah, it's already a hump day in June, and the weather is certainly agreeable. Beautiful day yesterday. And I think, Bill, according to the forecast, it looks like today we're going to get even warmer. But will it be uncomfortable?
2: Yeah, you know what? Someone's always going to tell me it's uncomfortable, but it won't be because of the humidity. A northwesterly wind doesn't tap into the moisture that's drawn up with the southwesterly wind often from the Gulf of Mexico. This is kind of tapping into dry continental air, so it will be hot, but it will be manageable because your body much better at regulating temperature when it's not humid. Basically, the process is you get hot, you sweat, whether you think that's gross or not, and then as sweat evaporates, evaporation is a cooling process, so that's how the body works. When it's humid, the air can't absorb or evaporate that sweat as effectively, and you don't get the cool down. So that's why humid days are more uncomfortable and why we have the Humidex to begin with. 15 degrees out there right now. I think a pretty manageable, pretty nice way to start the day. We're climbing to a high today of 28. So we got to the mid-20s yesterday, upper 20s today, upper 20s tomorrow, and then Friday, upper 20s feeling like the low 30s on Friday. So the humidity does start to build in, but then we get a break with active weather coming in on Saturday, and it's much needed. Coming in actually Friday evening, overnight, and through the day on Saturday before easing and clearing out on Sunday. Today, 28. Tomorrow, 28, 29 on Friday with evening showers. I'll have the rest of the long range coming up. Send it over to you, Maytel. How are things looking out there on the roads this morning?
3: Well, so far, it's really not all that bad as you make your way out the door. It's just a case of volume picking up on the QEW eastbound as you make your way in towards the third line stretch. Had some earlier problems here, but everything's long gone at this point. And onto the Gardner eastbound, it's certainly filling in since our last check. Within a half an hour, everything has really bogged down as you make your way in towards the downtown core. The 401 through the Durham region westbound really just filling in normally. You can see just beyond the Brock Street overpass. It's starting to slow as you make your way through the 412 and out towards Salem. It opens up through Scarborough, not too bad through the Don Valley Parkway. You can see both directions here pretty wide open. Eastbound, you're driving into bright sunshine, of course. You know the deal. Have some sunglasses available. The 401 opposite end of the city. Eastbound, making your way from south of Pearson out towards the 400. Really heavy at this point, but no live lane issues. Off the highways, we've got problems at Bathurst and Wellington.
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0: Well, the month of May saw a modest rebound for the GTA real estate market, marking 3 months straight of higher home sales.
1: More than 6,500 homes in the region changed hands last month. That's up 6.3% compared to 1 year ago, while the average selling price was down about 4.5% in that same time. New listings fell by nearly 18% year over year. Treb says selling prices could still rise this year if sales continue to strengthen, but buyers still have substantial negotiating power for now.
0: A transit safety plan announced last week by Mayor Olivia Chow will go before the TTC board today.
1: The plan calls for barriers to be installed this year at TMU Station, formerly Dundas Station. It also includes the use of an AI-assisted warning system that will use cameras to detect when someone is on the tracks. A TTC report says the combination of the two measures offers a lower cost, faster to implement option than full platform edge doors. The board will also discuss other recommendations, including increasing staff visibility in stations and more on-vehicle checks during peak hours.
0: Well, the cost of gas is up once again this morning after a recent dip in prices. So the price of the pumps went up 8 cents a liter overnight, taking the average cost to just shy of $1.78 a liter at most GTHA stations. Canadians for Affordable Energy President Dan McTague says there will likely be a 2 to 3 cent a liter increase tomorrow as well. Gas prices remain volatile due to the ongoing war in Iran and the closure of the Strait of Hormuz. Prices had tumbled recently on news a peace deal between the U.S. and Iran may be close, but there has been no breakthrough in those negotiations.
1: Well, crews have managed to put out a stubborn and large fire at a scrapyard in Brampton. At its peak, the smoke could be seen from Pearson Airport. Chopper 24 was over the scene as smoke billowed from the yard on Intermodal Drive near Goreway. The fire was reported before 4:30 yesterday afternoon. Luckily, no injuries have been reported. And also no injuries after a fire at a home under construction in Mississauga. This one broke out on Italia Crescent near Central Parkway and Confederation Parkway. The fire was quickly knocked down and no one was inside at the time. Fire investigators have been called in. The cause of this blaze is under investigation.
0: Well, almost 100 years after it was founded, Zellers is back again. The new owners of Zellers will soon relaunch the brand to Ontario. A new discount storefront is set to open up near Yorkdale Shopping Centre on June 18th and another at Windsor's Tecumseh Mall in July. The Ontario stores will also introduce snack foods and toys. The Benita family bought the rights to Zellers' name last year. That family is also behind the apparel stores Fairweather and International Clothiers.
1: A teenager's in the hospital after a shooting last night in the Victoria Park and Finch area. Police responded to reports of a shooting near Cherokee Boulevard and Shawnee Circle around 10 p.m. They say a 15-year-old boy took himself to hospital with non-life-threatening injuries. Anyone with information is asked to call police.
0: The Ontario Fire Marshal has been called in after a house fire in Burlington. Extensive damage to this home on Artiva Crescent in the Fairview and Walker's Line area. It broke out about 3:30 yesterday afternoon. Burlington Fire believes the fire started in the garage and then spread to the attic.
5: So arriving on scene, we did searches to confirm that nobody was inside. We did speak to the homeowner who did suffer some minor burns that was taken to hospital. Fire crews entered the building and identified the areas of origin and were successful in keeping the fire from spreading any further than the attic space.
0: And the damage is estimated between $700,000 to $800,000.
1: Well, following a crackdown on auto theft, the number of vehicles stolen across Canada last year dropped by 18% over the year before. And while progress is being made, the problem continues to put pressure on car owners and their insurance companies. CTV's Pat Foran has more on the extra steps taken by one driver and the results all caught on camera.

0: The thieves were unable to steal his truck. Eventually, they gave up and left.
1: When they did that, the sparks went everywhere inside the car, you know, the windshield, the roof. So there was quite a bit of damage done there.
0: Last month, while he was at the movies, thieves tried again to steal his vehicle. They broke windows and used a hacksaw.
1: They cut through the steering wheel, and it's a bit of a problem because it's a very expensive steering wheel with the airbag and everything attached and all the media on it.
0: Eventually, the thieves also became frustrated by the immobilizer and left, but Keller's video clearly shows one of the suspects. He handed over the video to Peel police, and 2 days later, an arrest was made.
1: I'm really happy to hear that they've been apprehended and charges are pending.
0: A police spokesman said they couldn't comment as the case is before the court. Keller says even though his truck was not stolen, the vandalism and damage caused still requires thousands of dollars in repairs.
1: I just hope this doesn't keep happening. We need change. We need to stop this.
0: Keller recommends investing in security equipment to prevent your vehicle from being stolen.
1: Now, I want consumers to protect themselves. Get yourself an immobilizer. Get yourself those extra little add-ons because I've seen my vehicle twice already.
0: Pat Foran, CTV News.
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3: I am 37 years old, and the camera adds 40 pounds.
4: There's a white dress. It's beautiful.
5: Married?
6: We need to liven this date.
7: Yeah, the camera adds a few pounds, yeah. Reservations for Two. It's a new dating show that, for the first time ever, aims to pair Indigenous singles looking for the perfect partners.
8: So joining us live now for a closer look at this unique show, our co-hosts, Kai Potts and Scott Wavenau. Thank you so much for coming in this morning.
9: Good morning.
8: Fabulous aunties, looking great. That's what you guys describe yourselves as. I really like this show because it is something that we don't see in pop culture, and you really are pushing against the stereotypes of what I think a lot of people in the general population think they know about indigenous pop culture, life, and just reality. Kai, did you learn anything, I mean, about yourself in meeting some of the singles that you guys recruited, and just about, you know, your own culture? I know you did the jig dancing when you had the fiddler on, but did it bring out like a side of you, like kind of rediscovering yourself through the singles?
9: Absolutely. I feel like it really brought out a tenderness in me for just realizing how similar the everyday Indigenous person is to my own family, to the people in my own community. We always say that, like, you can meet cousins everywhere, and I feel like on this show we definitely did that. And all of the daters and even the datees that came on the show were so just open to having a good time and an Indigenous culture, just being with your cousins and laughing and telling jokes and not being afraid to be a little bit messy, a little bit awkward at times, is, I feel like, our superpower at sometimes. And so I found myself just really, really feeling at home in that kind of environment.
7: Mm-hmm. And Scott, what do you hope the rest of the country learns from this show and from, you know, what you've perhaps uncovered that maybe you hadn't even learned before?
10: Yeah, well, I feel like for the longest time, I feel like people had this idea of Indigenous people on media, and I just want people to realize, like, we're funny, you know? We enjoy laughing, we enjoy dates, we also have those awkward moments, you know, we also have those cringe moments too, and I feel like the world hasn't really gotten to see that and got to take part in that, so I'm excited for everybody to see that.
8: Mm-hmm. Yeah, it's definitely a refreshing look, especially in the space of reality television, when you just have like hot people in scantily clad bikinis, you know, competing for like chats and talks.
9: That's his favorite.
8: Hey, that's okay too. I mean, I love
7: that. Formula has shown to be more.
8: It works as well. Yeah. But you guys, I mean, the first in the episode with Blaine, who's the fiddler, he says like looks aren't important, and I think one of you said, you know, it's okay if it is important to you as well. So I like that you encourage people to be authentic. Mm-hmm. What's kind of the thing that you think makes you guys good matchmakers?
9: Well, Scott and I have a podcast called The Real Rank Podcast, yes, where we genuinely encourage our listeners and the community that we've built to come as they are, in all messiness of whatever that looks like, mm-hmm, because we're so imperfect.
10: Exactly.
9: And in our communities, that's really something that I think sets us apart. And just being able to show up and be a little rough around the edges, a little bit outspoken, yes, mm-hmm, so that's what we encourage the people on the show to be, because, I mean, you only get one really great opportunity to show who you are in these kinds of like blind date scenarios, but that's

0: always, like, I think, the best policy is to just go into it and be open to being you. And there's no real right way to be an Indigenous person. And I really love that the show got the opportunity to showcase all different types of Indigenous people, not just, you know, straight people, gay people, cishet people. Like, it was so many different people of all types. And that really combats this misconception that we're all painted with one brush and that, you know, indigeneity is just pan-indigenous, and it's not.
1: The one other formula that comes in some of these sort of reality dating shows is that sort of final wrap-up or look-back episode where you look at the success or failure or sort of did people stay together. Is there a plan for that in your case, or do you follow up at all with the matchmaker, the matches that were either made or maybe not made successfully?
2: Oh, definitely, yeah. I guess the audience gets a little peek on what happens after the blind date. So we get to give them a little bit of the story, a little bit of a backstory, and letting them know if they ended up going on a second date or not.
3: Okay, very exciting. So Reservations for Two premieres June 15th. Yes. Catch the first episode on YouTube, but also really quickly, you're doing a Toronto casting call because that's where season two is taking place. So where can people go to sign up for that if they want to be matched?
0: Well, we have social media, and our page for our dating show is reservations_4_2, and you can go to the link in bio. We are heavily driving and encouraging men specifically to be applying because we need more representation for, like, Indigenous men on this show. And I know that, I mean, there's kind of a trope that it's kind of hard to find a good Native man, but in this case, it's really hard to find a good Native man. Please come on our show, you know what I mean? Because we want to break down those stereotypes and just destroy those glass ceilings and make sure that we represent Indigenous men in the way that we know them to be, which is strong and powerful and beautiful and a little sexy and maybe like a little bit awkward sometimes.
1: Yeah. Well, Scott and Kai, good luck with this. Nice to meet you this morning. Thanks for being
0: Thanks
1: here.
0: Thanks so much
2: for having
1: me. Yeah. Season two
2: Congrats.
1: As well.
2: Yeah, thank you.
1: Okay, coming up here on CB24 Breakfast, everything you need to know about your morning commute, including traffic, transit, and a check, of course, on operations at Pearson.
3: Also, Bill standing by to tell you how the weather's shaping up for today and the rest of the week. Back after this.

0: Answer the call. Volunteer with Ontario Core.
1: I lost someone really close to me from cancer. 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What more could you ask for?
2: Detect early stage cancers and over 500 other diseases with zero radiation. Peace of mind is just a scan away.
3: Often, insurance companies are denying disability claims on the basis that there's insufficient medical evidence.
4: If you've been denied long-term disability, don't give up. 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
14: We're pretty shot looking east as the sun rises higher above the horizon. And it will be a bright, beautiful day with limited humidity but high heat. So slap on the sunscreen, UV index at 8 or very high risk, especially if you have sensitive to the sun. But it's a good idea for all of us to protect ourselves accordingly from the UV radiation. 15 degrees northwesterly winds, 15 kilometers per hour. So it's not super strong winds, but it is tapping into a warm, dry source region. Look how that warmth is coming up and then funneling across the eastern prairies and northwestern Ontario. It kind of dries out. Not a very moist source region through the prairies. More of a southwesterly wind is what you need to get that Gulf moisture up into the lower lakes. And we'll eventually get there on Friday. It'll become much more humid, feeling like the low to mid 30s. So prepare yourself for that, but that will be short-lived as we see the temperatures knock down with the system rolling in, bringing rain for Saturday. The future cast really tells the tale. Not a lot going on. Mid-afternoon, clear skies, sunny conditions. Tomorrow, mainly sunny, just a few fair weather clouds. Temperature the same, 28. Might see a bit more humidity by day's end tomorrow. And then Friday, mainly cloudy. There'll be breaks in the cloud deck, but you will start to feel that mugginess in the air. And then Friday evening and through the day Saturday, we'll get periods of rain before things back off and clear out on Sunday. Could see an isolated shower on Monday and then back to mainly sunny skies and beautiful after a bit of a dip in temperature because of the wraparound winds behind the system. But enjoy the next couple of days at least. It's just going to be stunning. All right, we're going to head over to Pearson now and inside the Integrated Operation Control Center where Airport Duty Manager Jake Keating is standing by. Good morning. What a beautiful day on tap, Jake.
15: Yeah, good morning, Bill. Yeah, it's beautiful out there. Really, no concerns out on the airfield right now. Planes are coming, planes are going, passengers are moving. It's really a great day at the airport. It's good to have these types of days, especially this time of year. Obviously, we're still buttoning up a lot of things for FIFA in preparation for that. But it's also given us a lot of opportunity to do things like our current partnership with Spinal Cord Injury Ontario and Air Canada, where we were able to kind of do a rehearsal program through the airport for people with spinal cord injuries. It's part of our larger airport rehearsal program where we give people the opportunity to come through the airport, see how things are going to work, find their way through it, and it helps us identify any sort of accessibility issues that we might be able to complete before these people are actually coming through it and it causes issues with them. So it's a great practice for the passengers, it's a great practice for us, and it really helps us increase our ability to process everyone through this airport. But it's great to have days like that so we can focus on things like those, and back to you.
14: Awesome. Yeah, welcoming the world in the best way possible. Thanks, Jake, to you and your team. I'm going to send it over now to Maytel for a look at the roads.
16: Thanks so much, Bill. We do have problems on the 401 eastbound. It's in the collectors out by Bayview. The right lane now blocked off with a crash truck because of this stall off to the Bullnose. You can see it is quickly backing things up just on the approach. Hopefully everything should be clearing out of there within a couple of minutes or so. you know, hopefully things will ease up through that stretch. Other than that, just your typical volume picking up westbound 401 heading out of the Durham region, right through the 412 out towards Salem, in towards the Don Valley Parkway. It's still not bad as you continue on the 401, but it's starting to slow as you exit the west collector lanes onto the 404 northbound. Eastbound 401 heading across the city, it's heavy from south of Pearson out towards the 400. Southbound down the 404, busiest in the collectors trying to get onto the 401, continuing on to the DVP. Right through that bottleneck, not too bad just yet. South Parkway, then heavy through York Mills as you make your way right down towards Lawrence. Now let's head over to TTC Transit Control and see what's happening this morning with Susan Nguyen. Good morning, Susan.
9: Good morning, Maytel. So we are currently dealing with a service disruption on line one this morning. Emergency crews are investigating a fire at North York Center Station. Because of this, there's currently no subway service between our Finch and Shepherd stations. We do have shuttle buses running to operate on that closed portion of the line between Finch and Shepherd stations. These shuttle buses will be picking up and dropping off customers inside of Finch and Shepherd stations. Also, to bypass that shuttle bus entirely, you can also take the 97 Yonge route as an alternative between Finch and Shepherd on that Yonge side there, or take a local bus route from Finch and take it over to Finch West stations, or from Shepherd Station to Shepherd West station. So leave yourself plenty of extra travel time today if you are traveling on that portion of Yonge. The rest of the transit network, though, is moving well, but we will continue to keep you updated in real time with our service alerts on our website and here on CP24 as well. Now over to you, Nick and Jen. Good morning.
17: Morning, Susan. I appreciate that. Thanks.
18: Thank you, Susan. Okay, keep it here on CP24 Breakfast after this break. BNN Bloomberg's Roger Peterson in the house to break down your business news.
19: Oil and Elon.
20: And Elon Musk getting richer.
18: Elon.
19: Yeah. Very richer.
18: Yeah.
19: Is that a word?
18: Very richer.
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16: With your business update, BNN Bloomberg's Roger Peterson, good morning to you. And it looks like the U.S.-Iran conflict is having an impact on the markets, as per usual, and oil.
19: It's catching their eye for a moment.
16: Okay.
19: I mean, who knows? They may find something new and shiny and move away from it again. Maybe some new earnings will come out. But right now, it's caught their attention again, just because it does seem like it's flared up a little bit. The U.S. intercepting missiles heading towards Bahrain and other places, and then Iran, the U.S. hitting places in Iran. So And then recent comments by Trump saying that the blockade may go till Labor Day. So this has everything kind of solved right now. But, I mean, the reality is, like, the markets have been on the middle of a run. If they match today, if they're up again today, it'll be their longest run in about 30 years.
0: Wow.
19: So, a daily run in about 30 years. And week over week, they've been up for the last 10 weeks. They've been up essentially the last 2.5 months. So this is just might be a little bit everybody kind of putting the brakes on for a second and go, hey, let's actually see where we are.
1: Yeah, let's check.
19: Let's see where we are. Like, somebody ask for directions and see if we're going the right way.
1: Not a bad idea. Yeah, I mean, it has been strange because, you know, Trump really for the last several months has said, oh, we're close, we're negotiating, oh, we don't like the offer, that's not a good offer, we don't know who we're talking to, we're not quite clear. Like, it's been such a mixed message, but with always, like, we're close, we're close, we're close,
19: and then maybe now we're like, hang on. Iran has agreed to give up the uranium, so...
0: Yeah. There's just two different stories.
19: It's so hard to tell what's going on. So, I mean, really, the markets are looking, we'll just put that over there. Hey, earnings, great. And they've had, and their earnings season has been great. So.
1: Okay, speaking of a big shiny object, we've got a big shiny IPO, SpaceX IPO, set to make Elon Musk a trillionaire.
19: With everything, the way it's shaping up right now, they're looking at $135 a share. We're getting some more details on it. So that would value it. That would be $75 billion would raise, the largest raise ever, and put it at about $1.8 trillion. And because Elon owns 140% of it, he's worth $38
1: trillion. He owns 140% of it?
19: No, I'm kidding.
1: Okay.
19: But no, he owns
1: the majority share and has control.
19: So it would put him in trillionaire territory, which is a phenomenal number.
1: And, it's a staggering number.
19: And before everybody says, we should take that off from him, it's all in stock and everything. I mean, he has some money, too, but it'll be interesting.
0: I don't even think I could count up to a trillion.
1: I couldn't get close,
19: I forget how they did something on how long if you counted one, two, three.
1: Oh, my gosh.
19: And it would take years to get
1: We don't have that sort of time here, that's for sure. We are out of time, even. Okay. Roger, have a great day on BNN Bloomberg. Life sounds like it's going to be a busy one. We're back with your 7 o'clock headlines next.
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6: Hello? 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
20: Let's go.
30: $1,000? Here I come.
31: Can our next challenger be Captain Cash? Begin!
32: Ooh, nice watch. We love watches at Oliver's.
33: It was a gift from my ex. I never liked it.
32: You need watches at Oliver's? I got you.
30: I can't believe I lost.
32: Yes! Everybody's a winner at Oliver's. Whoa!

0: A set of enhanced safety and security measures go before the TTC board today, including installing an AI-assisted track intrusion warning system pilot.
1: Well, gas prices are up again this morning. We'll tell you how much it could cost you to fill up per liter coming up.
0: And the GTA is marking 3 months straight of higher home sales. New numbers from the Toronto Regional or Real Estate Board show that the month of May brought a modest rebound for the GTA real estate market.
1: And a triumphant return for a beloved Canadian brand, Zellers. Yeah, it says we're back, Canada, announcing expansion plans for Ontario with a new standalone store set to open in Toronto later this month.
0: Zellers, where the lowest price is the law. Every day.
1: That's right.
0: Okay. Yeah, well, welcome to CP24 Breakfast. Every day, Monday through Friday. Good morning, folks. It is Wednesday, June the 3rd. Thanks for joining us. I'm Jennifer Shung.
1: I'm Nick Dixon. Yeah, those old jingles really bring back some nostalgia. Yeah. Absolutely. And Teddy Ruxpin and all the rest. But let's talk about the here and now, especially when it comes to the forecast, because this is going to be a beautiful summer-like day, even though we're still a couple of weeks away from the official start of summer, although we're in meteorological summer already. Bill, a little hazy shot there, looking back toward the city, and 15, we got a long way to go today.
2: Don't forget your Club Zed card.
1: That's
2: might
1: right.
2: Help you
1: make
2: some savings on some sunscreen
1: Club Zed
2: there.
1: Yeah. With some throat lozenges.
2: Oh, yeah. It's going to be a very warm day. So we've really jumped up from the early in the week. You barely got into the 20s on Monday. Yesterday, mid-20s. Today, upper 20s. The nice thing about all 3 days is that we're looking at relatively low humidity because this wind coming out of the northwest, you need more of a southerly flow to drop that moisture from the Gulf of Mexico and make it particularly uncomfortable. So this will be hot, but it'll be manageable. And I'm assuming if people have the day off, they'll be out on patios and parks and maybe even down by the water on some of the beaches. Beautiful beaches, blue flag beaches we have in this city. Don't turn your nose up at those. Northwesterly winds, 5 to 15 kilometers per hour right now. And you can see that warmth extending all the way up to Sudbury, but you know, a couple of cooler spots there with Sault Ste. Marie and North Bay sitting in mid-single digits. But we will all see the rise together as that sun and rain supreme and those rays become more focused. We roll through the morning. Every hour we'll probably pick up 2-3 degrees once now we're more than an hour after sun up and nothing going on. Sky conditions offering nothing but sunshine, low humidity, relatively light winds. Everything's going great for today, except for the fact that it's Wednesday and many of us have to work. Okay, I'm going to send it over to Maytel, let you know what is in store for the weekend. But for now, it's traffic.
3: Traffic. That is just the middle name of the city. And we do have traffic, of course, eastbound on the 401. It's already slow as you make your way out towards Bayview. That's because of problems eastbound in the collectors through Bayview. The right lane is blocked off. It looks like the vehicle's been hooked up to tow, so hopefully it should be out of there shortly. I thought it would be gone by now. But there is a backup, as you can see, just on the approach. It's not all that bad it's really jammed eastbound 401 from south of Pearson through the 400 and then just this brief tie-up approaching Bayview. Opposite end of the city, westbound 401, slow through Brock Street and right out towards Salem. Having a look through the Don Valley Parkway, it's still not all that bad through Scarborough, but really starts to bog down as you make your way down that little hill towards Leslie. Onto the 404, not too bad at all. You're driving into bright sunshine on any eastbound route. The Gardner eastbound, that is already pretty jammed up in towards downtown. Currently no subway service on line one between Finch and Shepherd. This is a shot of Yonge and Finch and also Yonge and Shepherd. Everything seems to be moving okay in the area in terms of traffic, but we'll find out what's going on with Susan Wynn in just a moment.
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5: CapitalDirect.ca.
0: Okay, we have breaking news from the TTC where a fire has caused a partial shutdown of Line 1.
1: Let's check in with Susan Wynn now from the TTC where they say there's no service between Shepherd, Yonge, and Finch. Susan, what is the latest now?
6: So Nick and Jen, so we are managing a service suspension on Line 1 between Finch and Shepherd stations while crews are investigating a fire at North York Center Station. Because of this, we do have replacement buses that are operating between Finch and Shepherd stations. These replacement buses are picking up and dropping off customers inside of Finch and Shepherd stations and outside on Yonge in front of North York Center Station. As an alternative, you can also take the 97 Yonge bus that travels along the same portion of the route there, but leave yourself plenty of extra travel time this morning if you are traveling on the Yonge side of Line 1. So expect delays there. But aside from that, the rest of the network is moving well and we'll continue to keep customers updated with our service alerts on our website. Back to you, Jen and Nick.
0: Okay, Susan, thank you. And a transit safety plan announced last week by Mayor Olivia Chow goes before the TTC board today.
1: The plan calls for barriers to be installed this year at TMU station. It also includes the use of an AI-assisted warning system that will use cameras to detect when someone is on the tracks. A TTC report says the combination of the two measures offers a lower cost, faster to implement option than full platform edge doors. The board will also discuss other recommendations, including increasing staff visibility in stations and more on-vehicle checks during peak hours.
0: The month of May saw a modest rebound for the GTA real estate market, marking 3 months straight of higher home sales.
1: More than 6,500 homes in the region changed hands last month. That is up 6.3% compared to 1 year ago, while the average selling price was down about 4.5% in the same time. New listings fell by almost 18% year over year. Treb says selling prices could still rise this year if sales continue to strengthen, but buyers still have, quote, substantial negotiating power. For now, cost of gas is going up again after a recent dip in prices. So overnight, the price of the pumps jumped about 8 cents a liter, taking the average cost to just shy of $1.78 at most GTHA stations. Canadians for Affordable Energy President Dan McTague says there will likely be another 2 to 3 cent a liter increase tomorrow. Gas prices remaining volatile due to the war in Iran and the closure of the Strait of Hormuz. Prices had tumbled recently on news a peace deal between the U.S. and Iran may be close, but there has been no breakthrough in those negotiations.
0: Well, crews have managed to put out a stubborn and large fire at a scrapyard in Brampton. At its peak, the smoke could be seen from Pearson Airport. Chopper 24 was over the scene as smoke billowed from the yard on Intermodal Drive near Gorway. The fire was reported before 4:30 yesterday afternoon. No injuries have been reported.
1: Almost 100 years after it was founded, and Zellers is back again. The new owners of Zellers will soon relaunch the brand to Ontario. A new discount storefront is set to open near Yorkdale Shopping Centre June 18th and another at Windsor's Tecumseh Mall in July. The Ontario stores will also introduce snack foods and toys. The Benita family bought the rights to the Zellers name last year. The family is also behind apparel stores Fairweather and International Clothiers.
0: Well, Uber has released its 2026 Lost and Found Index, offering a look at the items riders leave behind in vehicles across Canada over the past year.
1: Phones, wallets, and bags topping the list of the most commonly forgotten items. But Uber says some riders also left behind some rather unusual objects, including a 15-pound frozen turkey. That was from here in Toronto. A full set of goalie pads in Edmonton, I guess that's two, and a violin hard case in Montreal. Uber says Saskatoon, though, is Canada's most forgetful city. How do you leave behind a big set of goalie pads? Like, those things are enormous.
0: Yeah, unless they fall out of your hockey bag or something. But
1: you would notice that.
0: Yeah, the turkey is the thing.
1: That's
0: because,
1: a lot of fun as well.
0: You know, if you're buying a turkey, you're planning a big meal.
1: You are,
0: and if
1: yeah.
0: you forget the bird,
1: forget
0: that's
1: that,
0: like, yeah. 80% of your meal. So
1: basically, yeah, gone.
0: Yeah. I guess
1: the driver cooked a nice meal.
0: Exactly.
1: Though,
0: or yeah. it makes its way back and it's defrosted in the car.
1: Yeah.
0: Okay, well, turning to hockey now. The Carolina Hurricanes and Vegas Golden Knights faced off in Game 1 of the Stanley Cup Final.
5: 3.5 to go. Hurdle into the dot to Sissons. Back for Hurdle. He scores! Tomas Hurdle!
1: Plenty of offense last night, and the Golden Knights, they're scoring the go-ahead goal late in the third period. They ultimately hung on to win 5-4. The team rallied after Carolina took a 2-0 lead in this one. Game 2 goes Thursday night in Raleigh.
0: Meantime, the Blue Jays will try and snap a 3-game losing streak tonight as they continue their series with the Atlanta Braves.
5: Payoff pitch, and this one is hit high and deep right field. Acuna back at the track, turns at the wall, it's gone.
1: Okamoto does it again, a 2-run homer in the second last night, tied the game, but the Braves then took the lead after a homer in the sixth inning and hung on for a 4-3 win. Patrick Corbin gets the start for the Jays tonight. First pitch set for 7:15.
0: And in tennis news, Felix Auger-Aliassime will play his quarterfinal match this morning at the French Open.
7: Yeah, a bit of hang time from Auger-Aliassime. That's a great point from the Canadian.
1: The FAA in fine form. Auger-Aliassime will take on Italy's Flavio Caboli. The 25-year-old had straight sets win last time out, but has needed 4 or 5 sets in all of his other matches so far at Roland Garros. Auger-Aliassime is the last remaining Canadian in the singles draw. By the way, he also made history now, becoming the first Canadian men's player ever to reach the quarterfinals at every Grand Slam by achieving it here at Roland Garros. So congratulations
0: to him.
1: But hey, he doesn't want to just set records by making the quarters.
0: Mm-hmm.
1: He wants to go further. So we'll see if he can do that this morning.
0: Yeah, you got to win. A win is a win.
1: Exactly.
0: But hey, still a cool accomplishment.
1: It is, yeah.
0: All right, June is Filipino Heritage Month, and to celebrate, the Scarborough Town Center will be hosting the first ever Mabuhay Scarborough Filipino Fiesta this weekend.
1: Yes, and Jen Lee is live this morning right across the highway from us at the Scarborough Town Center with a sneak peek of this premier celebration of community and culture. Gee, are you getting on board this morning? Are you on a bus or a train? What's going on there?
8: I'm on a jeepney.
1: A jeep?
8: This is the kind of bus you'll see in the Philippines. How cool is this? Woohoo! I don't think they have a horn that way, but I'm just going to pretend. Woohoo! Good morning. That's right. We're here at the Scarborough Town Center. It's their first time that they're going to be hosting the Mabuhay Festival here at the center, June 5th to the 7th, and it's all in celebration of Filipino Heritage Month. I'm going to bring in Karen now from Scarborough Town Center. Good morning.
9: Good morning, G.
8: Okay, so you say Mabuhay.
9: Yes, Mabuhay.
8: And what does that mean?
9: It means welcome. It means long live. So the reason why we chose that name for Mabuhay Scarborough is because we want it to be a celebration for everyone, not just Filipinos. So it's a warm welcome to come join and like celebrate our culture, immerse yourself in it with food, dance, culture, everything.
8: And there is a large Filipino community in Scarborough, right?
9: Yes, Scarborough actually has one of the largest populations of Filipinos in Canada.
8: I love it. Yeah. Okay, so let's talk about what people can expect when they come down. First of all, I love this.
9: Tell me
8: a little bit more about this.
9: This is a modern Filipiniana. Yeah. So this is a bolero. Uh-huh. In the Philippines, women technically wore these for very special occasions. They were most likely in dresses, but now that modern fashion has changed, they're in more boleros now. So you can kind of just throw this on, dress it up, dress it down. But it's very pretty with the butterfly sleeves.
8: I love the butterfly sleeves.
9: Yeah, thank
8: you. Okay, and then of course, we were checking out the bus. Tell me a little bit more about the jeepney.
9: Yes. So the jeepneys are one of the most popular modes of transportation in the Philippines. Uh-huh. This one we got designed to kind of incorporate a lot of Filipino culture and Scarborough in it as well. So we have the Scarborough Town Center location strip on the side. We've got the waves similar to what you see on the Scarborough flag. We have Scarborough Spots and STC's logo on it to represent. So we've been working very closely with Scarborough Spots on this, which is amazing. And Mabuhay as the welcome as well.
8: Oh, I love it. There's going to be various vendors and food offerings, all of that stuff.
9: Yeah.
8: Let's look at some of the products that you'll be able to see there.
9: Yeah, so right here we have Happy Natural Products, Filipino brand, very amazing products that you'll be able to get to try and learn more about. And we have some other great vendors as well that'll be there.
8: How many vendors are you going to have?
9: We'll have five.
8: Five?
9: Yes.
8: And one of them also being Scarborough Spots.
9: Yes.
8: Which is offering like all these cool items here, right?
9: Yes, so limited time only products that Jesse will speak about a little bit later, but some tote bags, t-shirts, sizes for the whole family, which is awesome.
8: But limited.
9: Limited, yes. Only available at the Filipino market this weekend.
8: That's it.
9: Yes.
8: Now, I know this was really important for you, being of Filipino heritage, but you wanted to do this, and it's the first time it's being offered here.
9: It's the first time. We've seen celebrations that have happened in like Albert Campbell Square, in our lots, and I was like, why don't I bring this to Scarborough Town Center? Like Scarborough Town Center in itself is a hub for the community, so I just wanted to bring that celebration and that liveliness here so people can feel all that warmth.
8: And so this will all be in the center square,
9: right? Yes, center court.
8: Center court. I know, I'm talking basketball right now. Center court. And, you know, I love the fact that you're bringing this in because it really is opening, you know, it to everybody who wants to come and experience more, because I haven't heard about these products before, and it's supporting local businesses as well.
9: Of course, So that's the beauty behind it. We're celebrating so many different things this weekend. Entrepreneurship, talent. We have a live podcast that we're filming on Sunday with Tita Salita. So many fun things happening. We really hope everyone can come out.
8: Okay, so it's from Friday to Sunday.
9: Yes.
8: All day long, all weekend long?
9: Yes, so all day long we'll have the market. So from during business hours, the market will be running from Friday to Sunday. Saturday we have a celebration from 2 to 3, so lots of really great performances. And then on Sunday we have the live podcast from 1 to 2, all in Center Court.
8: And it's all free?
9: It's all free.
8: Okay, so come on down, check out the different vendors, check out some of the food. We're
9: going to
8: sample some of the food a little bit later this morning, and of course we'll talk to Jesse from Scarborough Spots. Karen, thank you so much.
9: Of course.
8: And if people want more information, where can they go?
9: ScarboroughTownCenter.com.
8: Okay, there you go. So we'll send it back to you, and we say Mabuhay.
9: Mabuhay.
8: Mabuhay. Back to you, Nick and Jen.
0: Okay, G, Mabuhay. Thank you so much for that. We'll check in with you later.
1: Mm-hmm. Coming up after the break, though, we're talking about etiquette on shared bike paths. paths.
0: Yeah, after a viral TikTok video from a local runner has sparked some online debate, you can join the conversation next. We'll get to your viewer responses right after this.
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1: Okay, today is both Global Running and International Cycling Day, and this recent TikTok video from a Toronto runner has sparked online debate over trail etiquette on the city's multi-use trails. Have a look.
23: This is what I'm working with. No bell. No bell. Bell ringer count. I've had about 7 bikes pass me so far, and one actually rang their bell.
1: Yeah, this runner was on the Bayview Extension and noticed that cyclists were not using their bells when passing. That is the law in Toronto. However, when she posted her experience to TikTok, commenters started firing back, claiming that she's overreacting and that runners ignore the rules too.
2: So we want you to join the conversation. Do you actually feel safe sharing our city's paths, or has it gotten too chaotic? Email us at now at cp24.com. We're sharing some of those responses this morning, including this one from Tony, who says, I have concerns about high-speed e-bikes on the Martin Goodman Trail. Martin. Yeah, I think it's
1: Martin.
2: Martin. Yeah. Many of the e-bikes resemble Vespas or even motorcycles and are traveling at unsafe speeds. Families, children, and babies frequently use this trail, and it's alarming to see riders speed past pedestrians. The trail should remain a safe environment for everyone, and there needs to be better enforcement and these regulations of these high-powered e-bikes. And that's what I was saying earlier, too. I've also
1: e-bikes
2: find
1: are
2: that challenging.
1: Yeah.
0: For sure. The shared path, that is Catherine. She says the shared path at Humber Bay is very dangerous. Cyclists speed along the shared path where young families walk with their children and people walk their dogs. The cyclists zip around the corner and I have to check both ways multiple times to check to ensure that it's safe to cross the path to the garbage cans to dispose my dog's doo-doo. Yeah. There should be speed limits and fines.
1: Hmm. Anne chimes in with, my concern about walking on the bike path is there's no clear indication of which side to walk on. There used to be a sign that said, keep to the right. Many pedestrians walk on the left side against the bikes, strollers, runners, and walkers. That confuses the issue. You know, the other thing about a stroller, I remember when my kids were young enough to be in strollers, they're in front of you. Like, they're kind of leading the way. And if you don't know what's sort of coming around the corner, the stroller is the first thing that makes its way through, like, whatever might be coming around. The stroller is finding out whether it's cars, cyclists, runners, or otherwise.
2: You've got to take personal responsibility and look both ways. The other thing about the Martin Goodman Trail, too, especially in the downtown corridor, there's a sidewalk right next to the shared path.
1: Yeah.
2: So the walkers really should be on the sidewalk. That's what it's there for. But often you do see people kind of walking slowly, and it's the runners and the bikes that have to steer around them. So it's just good to be aware.
3: Yeah, exactly. Self-aware. And enforcement becomes the issue, too, because even if there was a strictly, like, this is only for bikes, this is only for pedestrians, you know people would mix that up. There's a lot of tourists, a lot of people are not paying attention as
8: Everybody
3: well.
8: Everybody so needs to stop complaining.
3: Yeah. I know.
8: And everybody.
3: Cool down.
8: Stand right, walk left.
3: Yeah, exactly. That's kind of like the roads, right?
8: Yes.
3: You pass on the left.
8: Yes.
3: Stay, yeah,
2: exactly. Ring your bell.
3: Ring your bell. 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Okay, coming up on this Wellness Wednesday, dealing with vision loss. 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
34: Well, they spelled this wrong.
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38: Begin!
39: Ooh, nice watch. You need watches at Oliver's? I got you. Yes! Everybody's a winner at Oliver's. Oh!

0: Well, vision loss is more than a medical condition. It's also a mental health and isolation issue. The good news is, as sight-saving research advances, Canadians living with vision loss are finding connection, community, and hope. Here this morning with how research and breakthroughs are changing what it means to live with vision loss, our four-time champion Paralympic rower, Victoria Nolan, and the CEO of Fighting Blindness Canada, Jennifer Jones. Welcome to the show, both of you. Thanks so much for coming in to talk about this. Victoria, I'll start with you. Your story is none other than inspirational. You were diagnosed at the age of 18 with something called retinitis pigmentosa, and then declared legally blind after the birth of your second child, which you were told could be a risk if you did have a second child, but you wanted a sibling for your sweet son. And then you talk about that isolation that happened after wanting to stay at home. But what made you decide, I'm going to try a sport and then become a champion at it?
1: Yeah, that's a great question. Yeah. I mean, I grew up not knowing what the reason was that I was so bad at sports. When I got a name for it, that it was actually this degenerative eye disease, I got some inspiration from Paralympic athletes and what they've been able to accomplish. And I thought, okay, if they can win medals for Canada, then there's definitely something that I can do and do well. So I just sought out some kind of physical activity that I would love. And rowing was the one that stuck.
0: Okay, well, I'm glad you found that passion. And, you know, we're here today to talk about vision losses, not just being this medical condition. Jennifer, what do you think Canadians need to know about vision loss in terms of how many people it affects and just kind of, you know, the cycle that it puts you through when you do experience that?
2: Yeah, it's there's about 1 to 2 million Canadians right now that are facing vision loss, largely through blinding eye disease. And that's what Fighting Blindness Canada focuses on. And as Victoria said, like, it can lead to isolation, loneliness, and a loss of independence. But there is reason for hope. And that's a big part of what Fighting Blindness Canada does. There's emerging technologies and treatments that are coming out to support people. There's advocacy work that we're doing, and there's also a lot of education and community connection that we offer as well.
0: Victoria, you know, since this happened to you, you've become a strong advocate, not just for yourself, but for people with vision loss. What have you learned about, you know, yourself and the community once you kind of broke through and got outside and decided to, I'm not going to let this stop me?
1: I think the message I would like to get out there is how much sport and physical activity can change your life. Like I said, it was not part of my life beforehand, and I didn't realize how important it is, not just for fitness, but for your mental health and, like you said, for building community. That's why this Move for Sight that Fighting Blindness Canada is promoting, it's so great, because it's offering hope for the future through research, but it's offering hope today through community building.
0: And Jennifer, talk about some of the community events that, you know, Fighting Blindness Canada does. I understand there are, you know, coffee get-togethers, but what are some of the other things you organize?
2: Yeah, so we've got something called Viewpoint, which is both a webinar and in-person experience for people to come together and hear from experts like researchers and doctors, so they can keep our finger on the pulse of what's happening with their eye disease. We do have coffee connections, and where it's a much more intimate experience, largely for the older generation who are facing age-related macular degeneration. That is a growing issue in Canada as the population expands. We also have online education and our website, etc. But it really focuses on both an education component and a connection. There's a lot of people like Victoria who are looking to people who understand what you're going through, and that peer connection is really important, especially for people who have more of the rare eye disease. There may not be someone in your town. Right. So we've connected a family, for example, in Hamilton with a family in Vancouver.
0: Wow.
2: And that's how far apart people can be. And so we play a role both in the research, investing in world-class research, the expert information, the connection, and then the advocacy at the federal level to make sure there's policies that are really advancing the way that the government is investing in vision health and making sure that all Canadians get access to the treatments that they need.
0: When I was a young girl, of course, in school, we read the book Helen Keller. And as a young child, I thought, okay, blindness or vision loss, it's something that you're born with. That's it. I didn't realize that people can develop it later in life. For you, Victoria, what was kind of the hardest thing about, you know, being able to see, having your first child, and then becoming legally blind? How did your life change, and what were the emotions that you felt dealing with that, and for your family as well?
1: The hardest part for me was after my children were born. When I got the diagnosis, it really wasn't like things didn't change from one day to the next. It was when I had kids and I realized how my vision loss was affecting them. And I think one of the best lessons that I've learned is that getting support, building that community, looking to organizations like Fighting Blindness Canada for that help, is not just helping me, but it's helping the people who love me and support me, because, you know, they're worried about me as well. And so getting help is actually getting independence.
3: Okay. Well, Victoria and Jennifer, thank you so much for joining us on this Wellness Wednesday. And Jennifer, where can people find more information if they're looking?
2: Fightingblindness.ca. And this coming Saturday, back to your question about connection, we have a national fundraising event across Canada. It's called Move for Sight. It's an inclusive event, so anybody with vision loss can participate. Go to moveforsight.ca for more information on that, and encourage people to either do an event independently on their own or join the events that are happening in their community.
3: Okay, thank you so much, both of you. Appreciate your time.
2: It's a delight. Thank you.
1: Thank you.
3: All right, we'll be back with more on CP24 Breakfast right after this. Stay tuned.

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0: of enhanced safety measures set to go before the TTC board today, including increasing staff visibility in stations and also installing an AI-assisted warning system on tracks.
1: And gas prices are up again this morning. We'll tell you how much you have to pay at the pumps coming up.
0: And the GTA is marking 3 months straight of higher home sales. New numbers out this morning from the Toronto Regional Real Estate Board show the month of May brought in a modest rebound for the market. We'll have those details.
1: And a triumphant return for a beloved Canadian brand. Zellers announces its expansion plans for Ontario with a new standalone store set to open in Toronto later this month.
0: And June is Filipino Heritage Month, and a brand new event celebrating Filipino culture is taking place at Scarborough Town Center this morning. Gian Lee has all the details on Mobile High Scarborough Festival coming up here. It's the debut of the festival. She will be here this half hour. All right. All smiles this morning. That's great to see. And why wouldn't you smile on a Wednesday morning, June the 3rd? Beautiful morning out there. Thanks for joining us here on CP24 Breakfast. I'm Nick Dixon.
1: And I'm Jennifer Shung. Hope you're having a happy hump day so far. Let's take you outside for a look at how it's shaping up weather-wise. And once again, a clear day with no active weather. So, you know, a lot of people must be happy about that. But I guess, you know, the gardeners, they're thinking, when's it going to rain again, Bill? My lawn's getting a bit dry.
2: Saturday.
1: Dryness. Okay, there you go.
2: Till we get there, it's nice. and happy Filipino Heritage Month. Mm-hmm. Apparently, there's a famous weathercaster in the Philippines. My Filipino friend told me this, who has this famous expression who says, Ang buhay ay weather weather lang.
0: Okay, meaning?
2: I think it just means, you know, may the good weather be with you, sort of thing.
0: Oh, let's do it. Let's keep it going.
2: I forget the exact translation, but it always makes me.
0: What's your catchphrase, Bill?
2: I don't know. I got to work on that. I usually say, you know, when the temperature is room temperature, the world becomes an extension of your living space. Get out and enjoy it. So that's the one thing I kind of say more often than not. But I think my Filipino friend has a better expression. 16 degrees, north northwesterly winds at 9 kilometers per hour. So the winds are light. It's a fresh draw of dry air out of the north. You need that kind of southwesterly wind to pull on that warm, humid air and make it feel much, much more uncomfortable. A lot of people don't mind the heat, but they just really do not like the humidity. So you don't have the humidity, but you got the heat today. It gives you a lot of options. You can, you know, get out and play vigorous sports, although stay hydrated and put on the sun protection. But it's going to be a lot easier for your body to regulate temperature in these conditions. There's a look at your sky conditions. Beautiful. Nothing going on. Lots of sunshine. The plants are loving this for now, but yeah, you're probably doing a little bit of a watering your plants. I guess it's called a shower, I suppose. 28 degrees today, 28 tomorrow, and then 29. The humidity does build in on Friday, and then the rains come Friday evening and Saturday. I'll have more on that with your full forecast. I'm going to send it over to you, Maytel. I don't even know where to go from there.
3: There is nowhere to go from there.
4: She just self-watered herself.
3: Oh, my God. Okay, eastbound on the 401 in the collectors just by Bayview. We had some problems. Everything's been cleared. This is also an issue that we had here northbound on the 400 just by Langstaff in the express. It looks like that single vehicle collision quickly cleared, but you can see there is a tie-up just on the approach. The southbound side, really not bad through Langstaff, down through Highway 7 and towards Steeles. It does really start to slow as you make your way right down towards the 401. This is the eastbound 401 ramp to Salem. Two left lanes are currently off limits, so it is backing things up onto that ramp just a little bit. Westbound 401, you've got some volume out of the Durham region through the 412, and now busy. Westbound 401 heading through the Don Valley Parkway as you make your way in towards the middle of the city. 401 eastbound, it's slow from south of Pearson out towards the 400. It looks like those express lanes are a mess, but the collectors are completely fine. No other live lane issues on your major routes. It's really just slow on the DVP as well as the Gardner East into downtown.
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3: Now let's check in with Susan Wynn over at TTC Transit Control. I think you have some good news about Line 1. Thank you. Good morning, Susan.
6: Good morning, Maytel. Yes, great news for everyone traveling on Line 1. That earlier fire that we had at North York Center Station has wrapped up and regular service has resumed on Line 1. So emergency crews have given us the all clear. So we have full frequent train service running from Finch all the way down to Vaughan Metropolitan Center stations. And with that issue being cleared, TTC network is in great shape across the city. All our subway, LRT and surface routes are flowing very nicely. We don't have any slowdowns on our radar. For real-time updates during your commute, make sure to check our service alerts on our website. 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
0: Susan, thank you. Well, speaking of transit, a transit safety plan announced last week by the mayor goes before the TTC board today.
1: The plan calls for barriers to be installed this year at TMU station. It also includes the use of an AI-assisted warning system that will use cameras to detect when someone is on the tracks. A TTC report says the combination of the two measures offers a lower cost, faster to implement option than full platform edge doors. The board will also discuss other recommendations, including increasing staff visibility in stations and more on-vehicle checks during peak hours.
0: Well, the month of May saw a modest rebound for the GTA real estate market, marking 3 months straight now of higher home sales.
1: More than 6,500 homes in the region changed hands last month. That is up 6.3% compared to 1 year ago, while the average selling price was down about 4.5% in that same time. New listings fell by nearly 18% year over year, though. Treb says selling prices could still rise this year if sales continue to strengthen, but buyers still have substantial negotiating power for now.
0: And we have Jason Mercer from Treb joining us in about 15 minutes' time. Meantime, the cost of gas up.

0: New discount storefront is set to open near Yorkdale Shopping Center on June 18th and another one at Windsor's Tecumseh Mall in July. The Ontario stores will also introduce snack foods and toys. The Bonatta family bought the rights to Zeller's name last year. The family is also behind apparel stores Fairweather and International Clothiers.
1: Well, June is Filipino Heritage Month, and to celebrate, the Scarborough Town Center is hosting its first ever Mabuhay Scarborough Filipino Fiesta, and it's taking place this coming weekend.
0: And Gian Lee joins us live this morning right across the highway from us at Scarborough Town Center with a sneak peek of the premier celebration of the community and culture. Good morning, G. We learn a lot from these segments. For example, that Scarborough does have the biggest population of Filipinos in Canada.
2: Yeah, I had no idea. Mm-hmm. And then I'm learning a lot more, like Mabuhay is how you say hello, which is so beautiful. And that's what this is about. It's about celebrating Filipino heritage, but also opening it up to everybody who wants to experience it themselves. You're going to have vendors, food offerings, and also a live podcast taking place on Sunday, all here at Scarborough Town Center, Friday to Sunday. Let's check out a couple of the vendors that will be here. This is Jennifer Uwe. Hi, how are you?
3: Good morning.
2: I love what you're wearing. First of all, what is this?
3: You. Well, this is an ikat fabric, which is indigenous to the southern part of the Philippines, and I wanted to bring that part.
2: It's beautiful.
3: Today.
2: I love it.
3: Thank you.
2: And then tell me a little bit more of your products. First of all, I love the name.
3: Thank you.
2: Yeah.
3: Thank you. When I was actually outside in the mall, somebody came up to me and goes, I love that you're wearing your happy shirt because it makes me feel so happy. So that makes us feel good. We are wellness care rooted in culture for a global community. So what more than having it here at Scarborough Town, because this is really the ecosystem where you see a lot of diverse communities in one place. And for Happy Natural products, we make sure that we incorporate traditions and as well call out the culture that we take it from.
2: Okay.
3: Because we didn't want that erased. So what we have here is our ube bubble bath, bubble tea bubble bath. We also see our line where we have the gua sha tools based on traditional Chinese medicine, our shower steamers, which is one of our best sellers, as well as our moringa oil, and of course our happy hand sanitizer. And we have the distinction of being the first Filipino-Canadian-born brand to launch this nationally in Walmart.
2: Oh my gosh, congratulations!
3: It happened a few months ago, and we're very proud of that.
2: Okay, can you give me an idea of some of the products? First of all, what is ube?
3: Ube is a purple yam, which is a crop from the Philippines, which is going crazy right now as a trend. But for us, it's really part of our cuisine and the foods that we eat. So you incorporate it as a root crop. It's this beautiful purple color.
2: Yeah.
3: Incorporate it in desserts, in savory, in soups, in stews.
2: So when you see it in a lip balm, what does that do?
3: What does it do is a lot of antioxidants and as well as a lot of that nourishing side of the purple yam characteristics. Very nutritious. And as well as just this really playful part. It makes you very happy when you see that representation.
2: And if people want more information, where can they go?
3: They can go to happynaturalproducts.com.
2: Yes.
3: And as well as our retailers, Whole Foods, Nature's Emporium, and as well as Walmart.
2: Okay. Yeah. Thank you so much.
3: Thank you.
2: I'm going to call in Justin Radam now with a very cool e-commerce company called Got Gout.
4: That's right.
2: Tell me a little bit more of this company and the name.
4: So Got Gout, it started online with a video that I made, and that video went viral. So after that, I started to create more gout-related videos online just through like real-life experience. And it showed that there's a community out there that is fully engaged and relates to the gout content and the gout life. And so,
2: and when we say gout, we're literally talking about gout.
4: Yeah,
2: and apparently a lot of Filipino people, they have gout.
4: Yes.
2: Oh, I didn't know this.
4: It's pretty common.
2: It's pretty common
4: in the Filipino culture.
2: Yeah.
4: And it's often overlooked. Gout is, it's a health condition that can affect your joints, and what happens is it becomes very painful.
2: Yeah,
4: when you do get it, hence my tagline is limping ain't easy.
2: So you're playing off of that. You're also, people are relating to your videos. Tell me a bit of some of these shirts, and what's your most popular one?
4: So this one right here is my varsity shirt.
2: Yes.
4: Again, gout, limping ain't easy. It's just a play on, you know, a nice varsity logo. Got gout. This one is the classic, the very first shirt that I did make to get us on the map. All-time seller, bestseller is this one right here.
2: Oh, wow.
4: I've sold over 500 shirts worldwide.
2: And where do most of the clothes go to? Like, who buys the most?
4: the states, you were saying?
2: Yeah.
4: America, the West Coast, California buys a lot of this.

0: Why?
1: Again, Philippines, New Zealand, Australia, Canada, everyone's got gout.
0: Everyone's got gout. Yeah, it's not just a Filipino thing. Yeah, eat your vegetables. That's what I say to everybody, regardless. If people want more information, where can they go?
1: So on socials, you can follow at GotGout, and my e-commerce is goutgang.com.
0: Okay. Thank you so much. Congratulations, Justin.
1: Thank you.
0: All right. We'll send it back to you in studio. And don't forget, it takes place, the festival takes place at Scarborough Town Center this weekend, Friday to Sunday. We'll send it back to the studio.
2: Just across the street from us. Okay, G, appreciate that. Thanks so much for the highlights there.
3: Mm-hmm. Yeah, my father has gout, too.
2: He needs the shirt.
3: Yeah.
2: Yeah.
3: But when Roger Peterson was talking about, you know, the price of oil flaring up, I was like, that sounds like gout. Ooh. Yeah. Okay. Well, I just got the wrap. Gotta go. Okay, we're going to go. Still to come on CP24 Breakfast.
2: Yeah, we got to get to this after a slow start for the year in housing sales. May saw an improvement year over year. Jason Mercer from Trab back to break down those numbers after this.
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3: Wow, this is a gorgeous shot. Applause, applause, applause for our friends up in Chopper 24 this morning for providing this imagery. So serene. And look how lush that is. Kind of surprising because we've had a string of days. I guess it hasn't been incredibly hot yet. It will be quite warm today, though. And things were pretty moisture-laden a week and a half back when we got all that rain. But we're going to get to the point where it is going to start to dry things out. Unfortunately, some timely rains are on tap for the weekend on Saturday. It's not great for outdoor plans you might have made, but it's great for the lawns and gardens and agricultural interests. 16 degrees right now. We have northwesterly wind, so it's a dry, fresher air mass, but it's going to be a very warm day. Body really good at regulating temperature in these conditions, so don't fear getting out and having fun, some even vigorous activities, sports, always better to do sort of at the beginning and the end of the day to avoid the potential sunstroke, but stay hydrated, protect yourself. Beautiful conditions out there today, getting up to 28, 28 again tomorrow, 29 on Friday. But on Friday, it comes with the humidity, and that makes it much, much more uncomfortable. The future cast showing really nothing going on. Full sunshine today, mainly sunny skies tomorrow. And then on Friday, things begin to transition. We get more cloud, mainly cloudy skies. And then by evening, it looks like we'll get some showers working their way through. And then on Saturday, especially in the midday and afternoon, more steady rain. And then it backs off on Sunday and pulls away. And then after a bit of a downturn in temperature, we'll see temperatures heat back up as we roll through the next work week. 28 today, 28 tomorrow. Hot and humid on Friday. Showers and seasonable on Saturday. Midday clearing on Sunday with high 23, 22 on Monday, and then temperatures start climbing. Tuesday is going to be beautiful, and then as we head into the middle and end of next week, it's back into the upper 20s. So lots of good news on the horizon and some timely rains. I'm going to send it over to you now for a look at the roads.
4: Thank you so much. Well, we're not really dealing with any live lane issues on any of the major routes at the moment. There's just this one problem on the 401 eastbound ramp to Salem. Two lanes are blocked off. That's about it for problems on your major routes. Taking a look at the 401, if it wants to let me, here's the westbound side of the 401. It's slow through Markham Road, mainly in the express. In the collectors, it seems to be fine as you head out towards McCowan and right through the Don Valley Parkway. I guess it's just alternately slow, both core and collector lanes, but it seems like the express really taking most of this overflow, which always makes me wonder why people stick to those express lanes. Eastbound 401, it's heavy. South of Pearson, right out towards the 400. In towards the middle of the city, there's not too much going on. Southbound 404, it's busy over the 401, right down towards Winford. Gardner East, it's just a case of volume in towards the downtown core.
5: Okay, there's been some spring in the GTA housing market after a sluggish start. Sales improved in May over last year, but could that mean that the pendulum swings back in favor of home buyers as inventory in prized locations start to run dry?
6: Yeah, so let's talk to Jason Mercer, Chief Information Officer of the Toronto Regional Real Estate Board, to break down these numbers. Jason, good to see you again this month here. Mm-hmm. It's interesting here, the line here, as standing inventory has been absorbed, competition between buyers has likely increased in some neighborhoods, not all neighborhoods though.
7: Yeah. I mean, if you look at what's transpired over the last year or so, certainly we've seen sales increase, and I think that's on the back of improved affordability, both in terms of lower selling prices, as well as lower borrowing costs. And at the same time, we've seen inventory levels drop a little bit. But it's important to point out that we're still seeing, quite a bit of supply out there relative to what we were seeing, say, in the initial recovery from the pandemic. And so, if you're a home buyer out there today, you're still experiencing, quite a bit of negotiating power, just not the same amount that you're seeing, say, this time last year, and that's had the effect of providing a little bit of support for price. And so if you account for the time of year and then look at the month over month trend for pricing, it's flatlining a little bit, which is better than sort of trending lower.
6: Sure, yeah.
5: Okay, in the meantime, this report also indicates that for now at least, it's still a buyer's market. Is that correct?
7: Yeah, certainly. I mean, if you're looking in most segments of the GTA resale market, in most neighborhoods, you're still going to have some negotiating power with prospective sellers, but at the same time, we have seen market conditions tighten up a little bit, and so I think looking forward both to the second half of 2026 but also into 2027, I think that does suggest that all else being equal, we could start to see a little bit of upward pressure on pricing over the next year or so.
6: Interesting, Jason, a week or so ago we found out that Canada is in a technical recession. people suggest, you know, well, that likely means we're not going to see a rise in interest rates. If anything, maybe a lowering to perhaps sort of give a little more grease to the economy. How does that factor into what you're looking at now, this technical recession, and what that may mean to rates and therefore sales?
7: Yeah, it's interesting because on the one side of the coin, you know, we have seen a response to improved affordability, mm-hmm. but we're still not seeing sales back to levels we saw, say, in 2021 and the first part of 2022. And that gets the sort of confidence, and especially, you know, confidence around, you know, people's economic futures. So whether they're talking about our trade relationship with the United States, that's been in the news again, you know, this morning, or whether we're talking about, you know, geopolitical issues that are, you know, impacting the price of oil and potentially inflation. So certainly, you know, anything on the borrowing cost front, you know, would improve affordability for buyers. But I think at the same time, too, they need to see a little bit more certainty around the economy and how that sort of drills down to their individual employment situation, income situations.
5: Mm-hmm. Yeah, and of course, we have the kind of international instability of the war between the U.S. and Iran and oil and gas, and of course, that all trickles down. Let's talk about Bill 98, though. You say that TREB supports this. So for people at home thinking, okay, what is this? Remind us what it is and why you think this is kind of critical to get more housing out there.
7: Yeah, I mean, I think if you look at, you know, the situation we're in right now in the resale market is relatively short term. You're seeing a lot of inventory. So people might ask, you know, why are we still banging the drum on supply? But the population continues to grow in the greater Toronto area, and we've really seen very little in the way of new home sales over the past couple of years. And so that means at some point in the, you know, medium term, that sort of supply pipeline is going to run dry. Yeah. And if the population continues to grow, we'll start to see resale market conditions tighten up to a greater degree. And we don't want to get back to that sort of high single digit, low double digit growth in prices, which is unsustainable from an affordability perspective. And so the way to combat that is to get more supply in the pipeline. And especially when we're talking about sort of missing middle type housing. So that type of housing that bridges a gap between, say, traditional single-family homes and condominium apartments.
6: Okay, it'll be fascinating to watch, Jason. We appreciate the breakdown of these numbers this morning. Thanks for being here again.
7: Very welcome.
5: Thanks, Jason.
6: See you soon. All right, more to come here on CB24 Breakfast. We're just a few minutes away from the top of the hour, 8 o'clock. Those headlines right after this. We'll take a live shot off the tower looking down at Billy Bishop.

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34: We are live over a scrapyard in Brampton where crews managed to put out a stubborn fire that broke out yesterday afternoon. Chopper 24 giving us these aerial shots of the fire crews still monitoring for hot spots and trying to extinguish what's left of this. We'll have details coming up.
0: A set of enhanced safety and security measures are going before the TTC board today, including installing an AI-assisted track intrusion warning system. Courtney Hills joins us from City Hall to tee that up.
34: And a triumphant return for a beloved Canadian brand. Zellers announces its expansion plans for Ontario with a new standalone store set to open in Toronto later this month. We'll tell you where coming up.
0: And Basketball Canada's roster has been set now for the 2027 FIBA World Cup and the 2028 Summer Games. And yes, SGA will be wearing that maple leaf. You could get a chance to see him, by the way. RJ Barrett and the rest of the team with a chance to win some seats and swag for the game. Stay tuned. We've got the details on this coming up.
34: Also, June is Filipino Heritage Month, and a brand new event to celebrate Filipino culture is taking place. Mabuhay Scarborough Filipino Fiesta will make its debut this weekend at Scarborough Town Center. Jan Lee is live there this morning, and we're going to check in with her in just a few moments. Hey, good morning, Toronto. Welcome to CP24 Breakfast. It is Wednesday, June the 3rd. Hope you're doing well. I'm Jennifer Shung.
0: I'm Nick Dixon. I appreciate you joining us this morning. And what a glorious morning it is outside there. I mean, take a look at this live shot right now from Chopper 24. A little maintenance happening on the green there. I wonder what the stimp meter will read on that once the crew has finished trimming that down there. But a beautiful looking shot. What a week this has been for golfers. Absolutely. About a 9 or 10 day stretch, it seems, with beautiful sunshine. We're enjoying that, Bill.
1: Yeah.
0: And the sunshine continues, but not all the way into this weekend.
1: Yeah, but I was talking to our friends at Flemington Golf Course, and they were saying, okay, this is great, but, you know, at some point, we need a little bit of rain.
0: Self-watering or otherwise?
1: Yeah, they would rather the rain come at night, but Saturday is going to be a bit of a soggy day, and it will help recharge everything, but it is the one blip in a long-range forecast that has a lot of sunshine, and the humidity will also build on Friday. We usually play on Friday. Me and John Moore, it will be his birthday, so we
0: that's right.
1: Got to let him win, I guess. Yeah. That'll be tough.
0: Never.
1: Just kidding, John. But it is his birthday, so happy birthday, John Moore, in advance. It is 16. Well, it was 16. I actually just took a look at the new observations that are coming and getting ingested in our system, and as expected, it's jumped up 3 degrees. So it's now 19. We do have still kind of a flow of fresh, dry air, but it's light winds. It's just keeping the humidity at bay with the draw of air out of the north, but the heat is here. We started at 10, or 15, rather. Normal overnight low is 10. Started 15, so we're already above where we should be for an overnight low, so it doesn't take all that much for the sun to get us that next little bit to get us above normal. And while we started the work week at in the low 20s for a high yesterday, we got to the mid 20s today. 28, light winds, low humidity, loads of sunshine. Boy, it's going to be a beautiful day. Just stay hydrated and do all those things that will keep you healthy and safe, and I'll have the rest of your long range forecast coming up. Maytel, it's over to you. How are the roads faring right now?
2: Well, they're definitely slow at this point, but it looks like we're not really dealing with any live lane issues out there on any of the major routes, which is always a good thing. The Don Valley Parkway, particularly slow now, heading northbound from Don Mills right up through Eglinton and towards York Mills. The southbound side, of course, it's busy from just over the 401, heading through Eglinton and right down towards the Winford stretch and right down towards Bloor now. The 401 through the city, it's busy both directions. It looks like cameras don't really want to pull up. This one is westbound through Markham Road. It's slow out of Scarborough, right through the Don Valley Parkway and in towards the middle of the city. The eastbound side, you've got a delay from south of Pearson through the 400. We had some problems as well on the eastbound 401 ramp to Salem. You can see two lanes are currently off limits.
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34: 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Good morning, Susan.
4: Good morning, Maytel. The entire TTC network is moving very well across the city at this hour. Underground, all our trains are moving on schedule. Above ground, similar story. Traffic is flowing very nicely for all our buses and streetcar routes. So if you are heading out to take transit this morning, you can expect an easy, problem-free commute. Just a quick reminder that tonight we do have an early subway closure on a portion of Line 1. Subway service between St. George and Sheppard West stations will wrap up early at midnight for planned track work. Shuttle buses will be running on that closed portion of the line, but do note that Glen Cairn and DuPont stations will also close early at midnight as part of this work. Regular train service will be back up and running tomorrow morning at 6 a.m. More details on this closure, check our service alerts on our website. Now over to you, Nick and Jen.
34: Okay, Susan, thank you. And staying with TTC News, increased staff visibility, more on-vehicle checks, and a pilot project that will use AI to help keep tracks clear of trespassers.
0: Yeah, the TTC board meeting today to go over some key areas of focus for the transit agency, and CB24's Courtney Hills is joining us live this morning from City Hall with a preview of what's on the agenda. Not only getting around, you talked a lot about it yesterday with FIFA, but just in general, safety is a huge concern for many on the TTC court.
5: It really is. I mean, it is, of course, a priority for members of the board, for city council. And you talk to anybody who relies on the transit system, they are very cognizant of safety and have, in some cases, safety concerns. And that's why there is going to be this report presented to the board. It's considered advancing safety for 2026, looking at ways to ensure that people are safe while riding on the TTC. So as part of some of the recommendations that the board will be considering here, looking at increasing visibility of staff, ensuring that there will also be more on board checks, especially during peak hours, expanding the use of body-worn cameras and security cameras. Of course, there's many cameras already in many of the stations and the different hotspots when it comes to the transit hubs, but seeing more of those cameras. Also expanding the Toronto Community Crisis Service pilot program. This would be to support those who are suffering from mental health crisis or situations. Again, getting help for those individuals who might need that extra support. Something else we're going to be watching for today, guys, the TTC chair, Jamal Myers, bringing forward a motion when it comes to a better coordination with construction projects happening in the city, closures. This is all very timely. We know right now there's a lot going on in the city of Toronto with the countdown now on to FIFA and the fact that, you know, we're into the spring and summer months when there's so many different projects underway. Myers would like to see better coordination when it comes to Metrolinx, the transportation manager, the city, just ensuring that there aren't maybe closures happening all at the same time so that people can get where they need to go. We also know later there's going to be a conversation surrounding a way to commemorate the former TTC chair, Howard Mosco. He passed away 2 weeks ago, very well known in the city of Toronto. He was integral and instrumental in a lot of the different projects with the TTC over the years. And we know there is going to be a discussion at the board looking at a way to honor him. So there will be a lot for us to watch for later on today at Nick and Jen. At 9 o'clock, we are going to hear from the TTC chair, Jamal Myers. He's going to speak with members of the media and the actual meeting gets started at 9:30. Over to you.
0: Okay, we'll look forward to that coming up in less than an hour's time. CB24's Courtney Hills is live this morning inside City Hall. Thanks, Court.
34: Well, crews remain on scene of a large fire at a scrapyard in Brampton.
0: Yeah, Chopper 24 was over the scene as smoke billowed from the fire yesterday afternoon. This is Intermodal Drive near Goreway. The fire was reported a little before 4:30 yesterday afternoon. Fortunately, no injuries have been reported.
34: Okay, unfortunately for drivers, the moving ball continues, and that is the cost of gas. It is up once again following a recent dip in prices.
0: Yeah, follow the bouncing ball at the pump. The price of the pump's up over 8 cents, or up 8 cents a liter overnight, taking the average cost to just shy of $1.78 per liter for regular unleaded at most GTHA stations. Canadians for Affordable Energy President Dan McTague says there will likely be another 2 to 3 cent increase tonight per liter. Gas prices still volatile due to the ongoing war in Iran and the closure of the Strait of Hormuz. Prices had tumbled recently on news of a peace deal between the U.S. and Iran that could be close, but in fact there has been no breakthrough on those negotiations.
34: Okay, check it out. A robotics team at Humber Polytechnic is gearing up for the FIFA World Cup with a fully playable and interactive soccer bot game that is going to be featured at FIFA Fan Festival.
0: And we're the first out of the gate to take this game for a spin this morning. We're going to show you more about that and talk to the dean of the school and also one of the mechanical engineers behind this incredible-looking game. Mm-hmm. So we're looking forward to showing you that here on CP24 Breakfast a little later on.
34: Yeah, I believe they're set up in one of our studios.
0: They're actually right by the front doors.
34: Oh, they are?
0: Yeah.
34: Okay.
0: Yeah.
34: All right, so this is live within the building.
0: It's pretty cool.
34: It is.
0: I looked at it as I walked by this morning.
34: Yeah, very
0: neat.
34: See
0: it all lit up and ready to go.
34: Mm-hmm. Okay, we're also going to light up who's celebrating today. Coming up out of the break, your milestones. Maytel and Bill will tee that up for you. Stay tuned.
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11: Mabuhay! Yes, that's right. We are celebrating Filipino Heritage Month right here at Scarborough Town Center. You're getting a sneak peek of what's going to take place this weekend, Friday to Sunday, at the mall, all in celebration of Filipino culture. And of course, we want food, and we think of Jollibee's, which is also located here at the mall. I've got Rhea and Runel joining me this morning. Good morning.
12: Hi, Jean.
11: I love fried chicken, and I can eat it morning, day, and night. So thank you so much. Tell me, first of all, a little bit about Jollibee's. I know it's so popular, and when the first one opened up in Toronto, there was a lineup for months.
12: Correct.
11: Yeah, people love Jollibee's.
12: We do. Okay. Well, Jollibee is the largest and most loved fast food store brand in the Philippines.
11: Yes.
12: It started as an ice cream parlor in Manila in 1978, and has grown globally with over 1,700 stores.
11: Wow.
12: Across more than 30 countries. And here in Canada, we have 28 locations serving communities. And we want to introduce our brands to Canadian, our products with distinct Filipino flavors.
11: Okay, so distinct Filipino flavors. Runel, obviously everyone comes for the deep fried chicken. Tell me a little bit more of how popular this is.
12: Okay, so that's our Jolly Crispy Chicken.
11: Yeah.
12: So that's our iconic product in Jollibee menu.
11: Uh-huh.
12: So that is breaded well, of course, and it is crispy on the outside and juicy-licious in the inside.
11: Is there a secret ingredient or something that makes it so crispy?
12: It is made with love.
11: It is made with love. That's your secret ingredient. Let's talk about the dessert.
12: Okay. So this is also the peach mango pie.
11: Uh-huh.
12: That is made with real Philippine mangoes and peach.
11: Oh.
12: So a Jollibee meal is not complete without the peach mango pie.
11: Okay, and then this one has ube.
12: Yeah, that's ube. It's a purple yam.
11: Uh-huh.
12: That is typically an iconic Filipino dish in the Philippines.
11: So I would think that this is really sweet, and this might be just on the softer side and a little bit more mild in terms of its sweetness.
12: Yeah, that's
13: it's
12: correct.
13: Basically the same.
11: It's basically the same. Dessert is dessert.
13: Yeah.
11: Okay, and then Rhea, what kind of drink do we have here?
12: This is the pineapple juice, mainly coming from our tropical fruit, pineapple, in the Philippines. So it's sweet, but a lot of Filipinos and Canadians as well love this drink.
11: Okay, and then of course you've got the sandwiches.
12: We got the Angus cheeseburger,
11: uh-huh,
12: made with 100% Angus beef patty, and the chicken sandwich, but it's composed of chicken breast fillet with toppings of vegetables and a lot of toppings inside.
11: Oh, thank you. Okay, I'm going to call in everybody because everybody wants to dive in, have some chicken. This is delicious. This is my first time trying this.
14: This is my favorite.
11: Oh, my gosh. Okay, and then if people come to Scarborough Town Center, where can they find your location?
12: You can find us at second level at 300 Borough Drive.
11: All right.
12: Yeah.
11: Thank you so much. And then again, you can catch dig in, everybody. I love the deep fried chicken.
12: Chicken is best eaten with gravy.
11: With gravy. All right. So again, you'll be able to sample a ton of food. Check out all the different vendors for the Mabuhay Festival here at Scarborough Town Center. First time ever coming to the mall, June 5th to June 7th. Thank you so much. I appreciate this.
12: Thank you, G. Thank you for having us.
11: We'll send
12: it back
11: to you in studio.
4: I wonder if there'd be time on a double break to drive over to Scarborough Town Center and have some of that Jollibee. I've heard such good thing about that chicken. Oh, my goodness. So jealous.
11: So good.
4: Mabuhay, G. And mabuhay to you as well. And we are going to celebrate birthdays and maybe anniversaries.
11: All kinds of things.
4: Let's get it going. We're going to start off by saying happy ninth birthday to Jesse. Love Daddy, Mommy, Michelle, Charlotte, Julian, Joe, and grandparents.
13: Happy birthday, Jamie. Enjoy your day. Hope all your wishes and dreams come true. Love from Mom, Dad, and all your family.
4: Wishing Alea a happy ninth birthday from Mammy, Dad, Amy Jr., and they all love you so, so much.
13: Of course they do. Happy birthday, Mathias. I think so.
4: Yes, yeah.
13: Maybe. Wishing you many more love from all your family and friends.
4: Happy birthday, Papa Vern. Lots of love from Tristan, Kinal, Kennedy, Hunter, Harlow, Haley, and Donna. They all love you so, so much.
13: Happy birthday, Daddy. Wonderful is 11. Wonderful is 11 today. Mummy, Daddy, Uncle, and friends are wishing you a happy birthday. We love you.
4: Sharp dresser, too. Happy 10th birthday to Khalil from Mom, Dad, Bryce, Omar, and all your Tito's family and friends.
13: And it is a happy birthday to Amy. She is turning 10 today. Best wishes from Mom, Dad, and Mimi.
4: Wishing a very happy 8th birthday to our sweet and sassy girl, Mia. Lots of love and always wishing you the best of days. Mommy, Daddy, Kuya, and your first siblings, Coco and Chip.
13: The sass is coming right through that picture. Happy birthday, Grandpa Tazim. We love you very much. Love all your grandchildren and, of course, your children.
4: Happy 80th birthday to this mom, Nan and Nanny Ann. So grateful for you in our lives. It's your day to celebrate, and we're celebrating you. So let's get this party started. Love Ann, Blake, and family.
13: Woo! Happy birthday to my daddy, Ryan. Love your little buddy, Zachary, your wife, Tiffany, mom, and dad. Love you loads.
4: You just love all those daddies, shadows.
13: I do.
4: Happy 30th birthday to you, Victoria. Wishing you a great start to the best decade yet. Love from Robin.
13: Happy 80th birthday, Billy.
4: Hey.
13: Love and best wishes from Betty.
4: 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Way to go. Bellissima is a teenager today. Happy 13th birthday. Love you always, Grandma, Grandpa, Mom, Tajai, Uncles Chris and Craig and all your families.
13: And if you're celebrating a birthday, wedding, or anniversary, we want to celebrate with you. Send your pictures and, of course, your name pronouncers to milestones@cp24.com.
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1: Yeah, Larry was playing like crazy.
2: But, like, I'm confident. I think we got a good shot of doing something this season. I just can't imagine us without him.
1: He's my favorite person to watch, too, so I don't know what I'd do.
23: The division's looking really strong this year. We might have a chance of going to the finals.
1: But I don't know. What do you think?
24: Man, I think you talk too much.
1: Okay.
24: You hear that? That's nice.
25: Okay, attention in this country is soon going to be turning, of course, to the FIFA World Cup. But there has been plenty of movement for Canada's men's basketball program as well, as the roster is now set in stone for the 2027 FIBA World Cup and ultimately the 2028 Summer Games. Leading the charge, yes, Hamilton's own Shea Gilgeous-Alexander. Joining us now for a look at what's in store is Rowan Barrett, Executive Vice President and General Manager of Canada's High Performance Basketball, and the newly minted head coach of Canada Men's Basketball Senior Team, Gordie Herbert. Welcome both of you to CB24 Breakfast. Good to have you here this morning. So, Rowan, let's talk about this team. I like what you guys have implemented in terms of if you're in, you're in, and you're in for a few years' time. What about that commitment, and what about the fact that Shea has committed?
26: No, it's great. I mean, we have over 50 athletes that have determined that, you know, they want to do this for their country, as well that they're able. You know, you're asking players sometimes in their off season, when they're dealing with fatigue, you know, injury, contract status, their families, you know, and many other things.
25: Yeah.
26: But, you know, we have a number of guys that step forward, obviously led by Shea Gilgeous-Alexander. If we're going to win the gold, which is where we want to go, you're going to need players that can commit and be able to do it year over year so you can keep growing and growing and growing that continuity and cohesion.
25: And so, Gordie, how much easier does that make your job kind of knowing what your roster is going to be look like in terms of, like, I'm sure, a sort of skeleton crew at least?
27: Yeah, in my experience, we need a commitment. And, you know, a quad's 4 years. We're only asking for three. But when people see 3 years, they think, wow, that's a long time.
25: Yeah.
27: Actually, it's not that long. I mean, and when you think about the end in mind, we need a commitment to build from year one to year two to year three.
25: Yeah.
27: We need a core group going forward. And all we're asking this summer is 20 days.
25: Yeah, okay.
27: In year one, next year it's 5 to 6 weeks.
25: Right, yeah.
27: And, you know, and we have to qualify for the Worlds.
25: Of course.
27: And to a certain extent, there's 6 windows to qualify for the Worlds, and we're asking the NBA players to play in 2 of them.
25: Okay, okay.
27: So,
25: yeah, that seems like a reasonable ask.
27: In my opinion,
25: I would say, yeah.
27: In my opinion, yes.
25: Of course, yeah, I understand that. So let's talk about this moment here because, you know, Canadian basketball, you know, 30 years of the Raptors, the where Canada basketball is right now seems like a great moment here. What's this opportunity like to take over when, again, the goal is a gold medal? Like, that's a realistic shot. That's not just a pipe dream anymore.
27: This is a golden generation of players. We have elite players.
25: Yeah.
27: And to a certain extent, our biggest job as coaches with the national team is creating a bunch of elite players and creating a team mentality first type thing.
25: Yeah.
27: And I think we got great buy-in from our players.
25: Yeah.
27: And, you know, we're extremely excited. And we have a chance to be on the world stage for our country.
25: Yeah, Rowan, what's it been like to be part of this development process of this incredible basketball talent, this pool of talent that Canada is now producing? Your son, of course, included RJ as well. Just I wonder, you know, as someone who's been so passionate about basketball, so involved for so long, to see where we are at this level for Canada.
26: No, it's great. It's great. It's taken some years, right? We started back in 2012 developing junior academies, right?
25: Yeah.
26: Grades 7 and 8, you know, and then investing more and more into our youth age group teams. And so the majority of these players that you're seeing, Shea and Dylan and Nikhil and RJ and Andrew Nimmer, they all played in our youth teams.
25: Yeah.
26: Right? They all got those experiences year over year, and they got accustomed to winning also at the international level. And so now that they've kind of matriculated, made their way, you know, into the senior group, they're coming in with the same mentality.
25: Yeah.
26: Right? We've always been winning. You know, we expect to win now.
25: It's a mindset,
26: and,
25: right?
26: Yeah, it's a mindset. Yeah. And it's great. And that's why we need the fans to kind of jump in this with us.
25: Yeah.
26: Right? You know, on July 3rd and 6th in Hamilton. Hamilton and then Quebec City, you know, on August 31st. We need our fans. We need that wind at our back. Our players are here to do the job, right? We need the fans to come in behind us and get these flags going, right?
25: Yes.
26: We can't have, you know, Brazil. We can't have, you know, some of these other countries, Puerto Rico, Jamaica, that we're going to play. No, we can't have.
25: You can't feel like an away game.
26: No, they can't have more flags than we
25: exactly.
26: Right?
25: Yeah. I got to ask, Rowan, you know, as someone, I worked in tennis and developed some players myself, but, you know, when you're developing basketball players, when do you think you kind of know this guy, this kid has got the talent to make it either to the national team or to the NBA? What sort of age or stage?
26: Well, for us, I mean, we started junior academy, grade 7 and 8, mm-hmm. right? If you know what you're looking for, you can see some things, right? I'm looking at the extremities. I'm looking, you know, your body has tells, right? Your feet and your hands, you know, sometimes they're growing faster than the rest of your body. Mm-hmm. And so there's some things you can see. But really, when it comes down to it, you know, what's going on in the mind? Yeah. You know, what's happening with their discipline, right? Mm-hmm. You know, the anthropometrics and all that is pretty easy to see. Mm-hmm. But I'm not as concerned sometimes of how skilled they are at that young age, mm-hmm. but I'm looking at what kind of mind do they have? You know, how competitive are they? You know, some of the things that, you know, you can't see so easily. And when you put them together with other athletes, which is what we do, you kind of see, you know, who comes out.
25: It is such an exciting time for sport in this country, whether it's the World Cup of football or, of course, World Cup basketball coming up. Gentlemen, Rowan, Gordy, nice to meet both of you this morning, and thanks for coming in. Looking forward to this. Speaking of the excitement, we have a bit of a giveaway as well, which is exciting. Bill Coulter is going to handle that for us right now.
3: Yeah, we sure do. Thanks, Nick. Canada basketball is gearing up for 2 games next month against Puerto Rico and Jamaica, and you could win a chance to see Team Canada and Shai Gilgeous-Alexander. Oh, yeah. And that is with Blower Bowl tickets to the TD Coliseum in Hamilton, along with swag bag valued at $400. Just email us at contest at cb24.com with your name, number, and email address with the answer to this question: who is your favorite player on Team Canada? Good luck. We'll be back with more on CP24 Breakfast right after this.
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25: A set of enhanced safety and security measures are going before the TTC board today, including a pilot project looking at an AI-assisted track intrusion warning system. Courtney Heels will tee it up for us at City Hall.
4: The Ford government began their 102-day summer break yesterday. Official opposition leader Marit Stiles joining us this morning on the show to reflect on the spring session of the legislature.
25: And Humber Polytechnic going all in on the FIFA World Cup with a team that's crafted and created a soccer bot game that will be on display at the FIFA Fan Fest next week. We are getting a sneak peek at it this morning in our facilities here in Agent Court. Can't wait for this conversation this half hour.
4: June is Filipino Heritage Month, and a brand new event to celebrate Filipino culture is taking place. Mabuhay Scarborough Filipino Fiesta will make its debut this weekend at Scarborough Town Center. Gian Lee is there, and she'll be joining us this half hour with another preview.
25: And coming up as well, Bill Carroll is going to weigh in on Candid Carroll about the proper etiquette when sharing Toronto's multi-use paths and trails. That conversation is sparked by this viral TikTok video. All right. Good morning. Thanks for joining us here on CP24 Breakfast. It is Wednesday, June the 3rd. Hope your day's getting off to a good start. I'm Nick Dixon.
4: I'm Jennifer Shung. I think Bill needs an air freshener.
25: He's not the only one.
4: Okay. Sorry.
11: Why is that, Jen?
4: All right. I've been having some gastro issues. It's a small studio.
11: That was not.
4: I'm sorry.
11: That's not really requiring an answer.
4: I'm so sorry, you guys.
11: What a pretty shot of the Rouge River here. A train
25: going
11: by.
25: Fresh air out there.
11: Maybe someone hopped on to get away from Jen. Getting Jen. Beautiful day, for planes, trains, and automobiles. But even just for sticking around, maybe head to the beach. Maybe take a walk along the boardwalk. Maybe just go to a park, a patio. There's so many options when the weather's like this. Low humidity, very warm conditions. We're already at 19, headed to a high of 28, and just abundant sunshine. Of course, cover up accordingly and stay hydrated and get out there and enjoy it. It's hump day. It's Wednesday. Not all of you can do that, but maybe you got a break or you got a lunch that you can take advantage of these conditions. 19 degrees, headed to a high of 28. It won't take all that long, too. We're jumping up, 3 degrees every hour. And there's a look at your current temperatures around the Golden Horseshoe. Already flirting with 20 there. Sky conditions, really nothing to talk about. It's mainly sunny out there, and it will be all day long until the sun goes down. And it'll be mainly clear overnight, mainly sunny again tomorrow. It's been a beautiful stretch this early in the warm weather season to get these kind of temperatures. 28 today, 28 tomorrow, 29, but there will be building humidity on Friday and the risk of showers in the evening and showers through the day on Saturday. We'll talk about that in the long range forecast. I'm going to send it over to you, Maytel, for a look at the roads.
13: Well, thankfully, there's really no gas required anywhere along the 401 westbound. So if you guys are looking for somewhere to go, you can go sit in traffic on the 401 westbound. It's very slow going as you make your way out towards Bathurst. We do have problems. Why won't the camera pull up? Here it is. Westbound 401 in the collectors just beyond Bathurst. It's three left lanes that are currently off limits because of this collision. And unfortunately, it is just jammed from Markham Road. Make that Morningside now all the way out towards Bathurst, where we have the three left lanes out in the collector. Stick to the express lanes. Look at that. They're wide open. Also, some troubles to deal with on the 427 southbound. It's in the express through Dundas. It's the center lane blocked off with another collision as well. So stick to the collector lanes on that route. Another trouble spot is right here, westbound on the 407. It's just by Thornton, just through the Thixon stretch. You've got the left lane blocked off, which means it is single file on the 407 westbound anywhere from approaching Simcoe. Again, no gas required. It's heavy from Simcoe right out towards the Thixon stretch where that left lane is blocked off.
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13: CapitalDirect.ca. Now let's check in with Susan Nguyen at TTC Transit Control and see what's happening this morning. Good morning, Susan.
15: Good morning, Maytel. So we are currently tracking a major streetcar diversion that's affecting commuters traveling on King Street this morning. It's in the west end of the city. We're dealing with a loss of streetcar overhead power as a result of a collision. There's currently no streetcar service on King between Rossville and Shaw. This is affecting our 504 and 508 Lakeshore routes. So we currently have shuttle buses running along King Street to cover that gap in service, but leave yourself plenty of extra travel time due to the heavy traffic on King at the moment. And for customers that usually rely on the King streetcar to get to Dufferin Gate Loop, this morning you'll have to take the 29 or 929 Dufferin buses as an alternative. Again, leave yourself plenty of extra travel time as crews work to restore that power to the overhead there. But aside from that pocket of delay, the rest of the network is moving very smoothly. For more updates on this detour and the latest on your specific route, check our service alerts on our website. Over to you, Nick and Jen.
25: Okay, always appreciate these updates, Susan. Thank you for that. Speaking of the TTC, it's a busy day with the TTC board about to start meeting. A number of items are on the agenda this morning.
4: CP24's Courtney Heels joins us live with more on this. Yesterday, we're talking plans for FIFA and if the transit system's ready. Today, safety, but there's just a whole host of issues on tap.
0: There is, and it's very likely some conversations surrounding FIFA will come up during this board meeting, Jen. I mean, it is top of mind for so many people. Today, as you mentioned, safety also up for discussion. There is going to be this advancing safety plan for the board to consider, looking at different ways to ensure that people feel safe while riding the TTC. We know this is a priority for the board, of course, for City Council, and for anybody who relies on the transit system. So here's a couple of ideas that they're looking at to enhance. For example, looking at ways to increase staff visibility. Also looking at ways to increase staff on board streetcars, subways, buses during peak hours so they're able to respond to any sort of situation that may pop up. Also saying they're looking to expand the use of body-worn cameras and security cameras that are within the stations. Again, another set of eyes, just another opportunity to watch things as they unfold. Also expanding Toronto Community Crisis Service Pilot Program. This is something that would support those with any sort of mental health concerns or issues. Again, making sure that help is available for a situation that someone may be vulnerable. So this is something that we'll be watching for really closely. And again, this is because safety is top of mind for so many people as they rely on the transit system. We'll see what that discussion looks like. Something else we're going to be watching for, we're going to hear from the TTC chair, Jamal Myers. He's speaking in about a half an hour, guys. This will be just ahead of the meeting. He's bringing forward a motion that will look at better coordination with other transit agencies, for example, Metrolinx, also the transportation manager, the city. And this has to do with construction and closures. We know this is the time of year when we see a lot of this, different roads have to be shut down, whether it be for maintenance or a construction project. We also know sometimes a line will be shut down for a weekend or for whatever reason, that may be just for general maintenance. So he would like to see just better coordination going forward, especially at a time when there is so much happening in our city and that can really impact the riders, the people who use this system. So there's quite a bit for us to watch for later on today. Again, in the next half an hour, less than that now, we're going to hear from Myers. He's going to speak to us. We'll see what his focus is going into this meeting. Maybe we'll talk to a few more board members, and then the meeting starts at 9:30. Over to you.
4: Okay, we'll be watching for that. Thank you so much. Courtney Hales joining us live inside City Hall.
25: Okay, about a century after it was founded, Zellers is back again.
4: Where the lowest price is the law. The new owners of Zellers will soon relaunch their brand in Ontario. A new discount storefront is set to open near Yorkdale Shopping Centre. That's on June 18th, and then another one at Windsor's Tecumseh Mall in July. The Ontario stores will also introduce snack foods and toys. The Binata family bought the rights to Zellers' name last year. The family is also behind apparel stores Fairweather and International Clothiers.
25: Well, June is Filipino Heritage Month, and to celebrate, the Scarborough Town Center is hosting its first ever Mubahai Scarborough Filipino Fiesta, taking place this weekend.
4: And Gian Lee is getting-

0: Scarborough Town Centre is doing this. When you are in Centre Court, be sure to check out one particular star from the Scarborough Walk of Fame. Jesse Starr is there. Jesse is from Scarborough Spots. Woohoo! Jesse, congratulations, first of all,
1: Thanks so much on being inducted
0: in Scarborough Walk of Fame. That's a huge honour.
1: I appreciate it. It's an honour. It's an honour for sure.
0: I was there for the ceremony. Your speech was great. How does it feel to be, you know, get a star in the Walk of Fame?
1: It's unbelievable. It's amazing to be able to represent you know, Filipino people in Scarborough, you know, I hope it just sends a message to all the future generations of Filipino kids that, you know, you can live out your dreams. So
0: I love it. Tell me a little bit more about Scarborough Spots for people who don't know. I've been following from day one.
1: Appreciate it.
0: Yes.
1: Yeah. So Scarborough Spots is a page that Instagram page that I started during the pandemic, and really it was really just to promote businesses in Scarborough, and started to promote our restaurants. Everyone loves Scarborough food, so I wanted to make sure that you know, people were going to these restaurants, because it was a hard time during those times, and it kind of blew up from there. And now we talk about culture, we talk about history, we talk about our people. You know, all the Scarborough kids came together online, and just kind of grown from there. And then we went into the world of retail, and we started creating merch to celebrate Scarborough.
0: Yeah. So the merchandise is super cool. You do have a limited edition collection here.
1: We do.
0: For Filipino Heritage Month. Tell me a little bit more about the products here and the artist involved.
1: Absolutely. So the artist, Jazz Alba, also a Scarborough kid, Filipino Scarborough kid. He actually worked in the mall. So shout out to him. Just amazing work that he did here. But this is a jeepney, which I know you and Karen had talked about earlier. And, you know, we put a little bit of Scarborough in it. We put a little bit of Filipino in it. And all of this is going to be available at Center Court from June 5th to the 7th. Join us for the market there. It's limited. You know, this is the one time we're going to be selling it, and you can only get it in person at Scarborough Town.
0: Okay. Yeah. And let's see, have a look at some of the t-shirts. Obviously comes in different colors here, right?
1: Yeah, it comes in different colors. You got the black, the gray, and the white, and for the little Filipino kid. We also have the kids one too. We'll also be doing a giveaway online. So if you want to check out Shop STC and Scarborough Spots on Instagram, we'll be doing a giveaway and an STC gift card and a whole bunch of swag. So definitely, you know, everyone listening, come out and participate in that.
0: Is this your first time putting a jeepney on merch like this?
1: Oh, definitely. How cool is this, right?
0: Yes. And you were saying that when you go to the Philippines, you do see this everywhere in the major cities,
1: right? This is our the most iconic mode of transportation in the Philippines, right? Like, you're not Filipino if you haven't ridden one of these. Yeah, it's really cool.
0: I love it.
1: When you go, you gotta go.
0: It's on my bucket list. I hear it's beautiful in the Philippines.
1: Absolutely.
0: Right, so it's what a great way to celebrate the culture, the heritage. Let's bring everybody back in. Karen from Scarborough Town Center, you really wanted something like this to happen for the mall, and now it's happening June 5th to 7th.
2: It's a dream come true.
0: Yes.
2: We invite everyone to come out Center Court June 5th to 7th. Please come check out the market, all the festivities, celebration, live podcasts. We're here to immerse you in Filipino culture.
0: Love it. Justin from Got Gal, you're going to check out his merchandise as well. Jennifer from Happy Natural Products is also here. Yeah. Let's give a shout out to the Got Gout merch. You've got also Jesse's Scarborough Spots items here, which is limited edition. You can only get it in person June 5th to 7th. And of course, our friends from Jollibee's. Thank you for the chicken. Thank you for the drinks, the sandwiches. And Karen, as we say goodbye, how do we say goodbye?
2: We're going to say thank you, everyone.
0: Thank you.
2: Okay. So, salama.
0: Salama.
3: Salama.
0: Salama. Okay. Thank you so much, everybody.
2: Thanks, G.
4: Aww, what a great segment.
5: Salama, indeed.
4: Salama.
5: Thanks, G.
4: Thank you, G. And I love that brand of for the gout merchandise. You could even make a t-shirt that says gout milk.
5: Yeah, exactly. They got it all.
4: Amazing.
5: That guy grabbed the Jollibee. That's what I'd be doing, too.
4: Mm-hmm.
5: Meantime, the NBA Finals are getting underway tonight with the Spurs hosting the Knicks.
6: He's shooting one of these. See his size up.
7: There it is. And there it is.
4: Okay, so the Spurs reached the finals after beating the Oklahoma City Thunder in 7 games and Shai Gilgeous-Alexander. Well, the Knicks, they've been on a tear. They swept the Cavaliers and have won 11 straight games in these playoffs. San Antonio was the second seed in the West, while New York finished as the third seed in the East. Tip-off for tonight's final is at 8:30. Yeah, I don't know if you've been watching.

0: This, we were watching, I think it was between OKC and San Antonio, and for some reason, like, Brendan doesn't like OKC that much, even though Shai Gilgeous is on that team, so he was happy when they lost against the Spurs, but...
1: You know, it's interesting because the Knicks obviously are on this incredible tear. Yeah. They're back in the finals, I think, for the first time in about 25 years. For the Spurs, I think it's the first time in...
0: 20 years?
1: 11. I think they were in 2014, or maybe 12 years. But Wembanyama just sort of took the team, put it on his back, and just absolutely dominated, you know, those last couple of games. I mean, look, the Shai Gilgeous-Alexander, they had the lead. They were up 3-2.
0: Right.
1: And the Spurs came back, and Randy, our makeup artist, who's a big basketballer, thinks the Spurs are going to take it despite the heat of the Knicks.
0: Interesting. I don't know, man. The Heat, the Knicks have been winning these games like by 20 points. Yeah. So
1: he thinks it's going to come down to passion, and he sees more of it from the Spurs. So we got to watch and see.
0: All right. Okay. Well, right now it's time for Candid Carol. This is our weekly segment with host of the Morning Rush on 580 CFRA News Talk Radio, Bill Carroll. Bill, good morning. Good to see you. Ooh, it looks like you've got a different setup. Maybe it's just your angle this morning. Anyway, looks good. So, Bill, we've been asking our
2: audience. I think I'm sitting exactly the same place. Maybe your angle is off.
0: Shots fired, Bill. Anyhow, we've been asking our audience about if they feel confident using multi-use bike and running paths in Toronto. This, of course, after a recent TikTok video surfaced from a Toronto runner about bikers not using their bells when passing, sparked a bit of an online debate. So what are your thoughts? What's your take on this?
2: People have a lot of time in their hands, don't they, to go out and try to make a point like that? Just very strange to me that people do that. You know, I remember interviewing an architect traffic person in Toronto years ago when they were building Queen's Quay, and they were saying, this is the way you build modern streets. And I love Harbourfront, that whole neighborhood. But the first time I went down to use it, I turned left and went into the designated streetcar path. That was the first thing. And then later they had a police officer there conducting traffic because it was so confusing. And then eventually you're trying to cross the road and there are bikes and bikes and people and running and walking. And it's just chaos. This is the dumbest idea. We wanted cyclists off the road because they're not safe when faster cars are constantly going around them. Now cyclists get their own designated laneway, which they're supposed to share with runners. And they've turned into the same monsters that they were trying to get away from because they have no respect for people running on these paths. So, you know, we've just passed the problem down another level. That's all it's done. But as for this idea, I know you're supposed to ring your bell, but can you imagine the bells that would be ringing all the time on busy streets like Harbor? Ring, ring, ring, ring, ring. It'd just be constant. I'm not surprised people don't ring their bell. And I'm not sure how it helps anyway. I would just panic and freak out, look over my shoulder, and probably step into the bike. So I don't have the answer, but I know this is not the solution.
1: Well, and the other issue, Bill, that we've been talking about too here is the fact that a lot of people, you know, wear earbuds or headphones when they're running. Not so much the cyclists, but certainly runners there. They may not even hear a bell when it's approaching. So then it's kind of like, in some cases, what's the actual point?
2: May not. One hears anything anymore, right? Because everybody has Sound of Music or podcasts or something going on in their ears all the time. And that's a safety issue. You're not supposed to wear headphones when you drive a car either, by the way, which I see all the time now. You can't afford a car radio. You're supposed to be alert to your surroundings, and that's obviously not happening. So you can ring the bell all you want. You're just going to annoy those of us who want to hear the birds, but you're not probably alerting the people running along listening to their favorite song.
0: Yeah, there you go. Okay, Bill's hot take. Bill Carroll, thank you so much for joining us. We'll see you again on Friday. Have a great day. Thank you.
2: Sorry, Bill, about the angle, whatever's going on there, but I'm getting a new camera today. Apparently, it's more clear, which is very bad news for you guys.
1: All right, we'll look forward
2: better
1: to
2: better in soft
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0: HD Bill Carroll Friday.
1: Right on, Bill. Thanks.
0: Thank you.
1: Okay, coming up next here on Breakfast, we're gearing up for the World Cup, and so is the robotics team at Humber Polytechnic. Yeah, they've got a soccer bot game made by the team in the robotics program.
0: Yeah, it's going to be on full display at FIFA Fan Fest next week, and we are getting the first sneak peek in our studios this morning, so make sure you stay tuned after the break.
1: Do you have an intro for me?
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1: All right, welcome back to CB24 Breakfast, and this is a really exciting display that we've got going here. Humber Polytechnic mechanical engineering students have come up with a soccer bot, soccer sort of demonstration that's going to be part of FIFA Fan Festival, and this is a pretty exciting thing. Andrew Leopold is joining us from that department at Humber this morning. Andrew, tell us about what we're looking at here and what's been created.
18: Thanks for having Humber Polytechnic on the show this morning. These are soccer bots, part of Humber Polytechnic's role as a official World Cup host city supporter.
1: Yep.
18: And these soccer bots were built at Humber in our Barrett Center for Technology Innovation by these students and a group of other students. And this will be our feature activity at Fan Festival.
1: That is pretty exciting. Look, I'm a proud Humber grad myself as well from way back in the day. It's been a little while since I've been
18: in
1: Humber.
18: Thanks for choosing Humber.
1: It's great. But let's talk about the significance of this and what kind of attention this draws to Humber's programming. You're going to see the eyes of the world on some of this at the Fan Fest.
18: We wanted to showcase the breadth of Humber's Polytechnic education and the experiential learning that students get at Humber Polytechnic, and this is an example of it. These students built these soccer bots from scratch with all the parts, working with one of our partners, Lord of Robots, and then behind this, also at Fan Festival, we're going to do something called the Polytechnic of Soccer, which showcases how many of Humber programs can be applied and help to showcase how an international soccer match can be brought to the world.
1: Okay, so, perhaps you guys could even play a little bit while we're talking. I know it gets a little loud, Andrew, but we can speak a little louder. But let's start, are these the graduating students? Kind of what year are they in, and how many more students are behind the scenes?
18: So in addition to these two, there's another six students who are part of the core group. They range from first to third year. They're all in different applied technology programs, including our famous mechatronics program, some electronics programs, all from our faculty of applied science and technology.
1: Yeah, it's a pretty remarkable thing, isn't it? I watched some of the prototype videos before seeing this morning here, which looks so much more impressive. How long has this taken to develop and build and perfect?
18: The students did all of this in 100 days.
1: 100 days? That's like a semester.
18: Less than that. This is typically a months-long or even almost a year-long project. We had 100 days to do it. A group of film students documented the process. Mm-hmm. We'll be showing that at our FanFest booth. It's been an amazing feat and a real great achievement what our students have been able to do.
1: I mean, this is intense action, you know, and almost as intense as what we're going to see on the pitch here. When this is at FanFest, Andrew, will people, members of the public, be able to take a turn and play?
18: Absolutely. There will be a sign up. It's on the side here of the table on how to do it. Absolutely. Members of the public are welcome to come to our booth at FanFest. We're going to have customized stickers, as you can see on top of the bots, for all the participating countries in the World Cup. The days that any given country will play. Canada's playing on June 12th, so we'll feature Canada. We'll feature their opponent. We always have Humber available. We want as many people to come and participate at FanFest. We're also going to be hosting watch parties at Humber Match Day on campus, at our Lakeshore campus, from July 1st through the 19th through the playoff round, where there will be cultural activities, watch parties, different food and entertainment. Humber's really involved in many ways with this year's World Cup.
1: It seems like there's no penalties like regular soccer here, because I'm seeing a lot of what might be considered illegal contact. Well, but I have to ask this. When the students were developing this, Andrew, were they aware that this was potentially going to be part of a FIFA Fan Fest, like that get this kind of attention?
18: So this was part of the call out to students to participate and sign up for this project and get involved. They put in so many hours, hundreds and hundreds of hours of working through the night. The proverbial all-nighters, some of the students were really excited to be part of the all-nighters. So, they knew they would be part of FanFest, and these students will also be at our booth at FanFest to show participants how to work the bots and to show, just like they're showing Bill right now.
1: So, I was going to say, Bill is playing right now. What do you make of Bill? Are you Canada or are you Humber? What are you? He's not sure.
13: You're Canada.
1: Which one is Bill? Is he playing Team Canada? Bill's Team Canada. Okay.
18: There we go. Yeah, looks like Bill is doing great. He's already picked up how to play defense.
1: Right.
18: Look at this. He's controlling.
1: Is it hard, Bill? Is it a challenge?
13: So it's very much like a video game. It's pretty intuitive.
18: One of the great things about the way the bots are programmed is no matter how you're controlling it, the bot will always face forward.
1: Okay.
18: The students did all the programming, all the coding, including the scoreboards and the ball itself. So the bots are essentially always face forward, so that you're always in a position to grab the ball and try to score a goal.
1: And of course, Andrew, let me finish on this. This obviously isn't just about soccer bots, but this must have future applications here. What could this mean for the future? What could these be developed into?
18: Absolutely. As we look to help solve Canada's productivity crisis, we could look into ways that robotics can impact manufacturing, AI. There's so many applications that our students are just getting into, help to develop jobs of the future some of which probably don't even exist yet. So
1: Andrew, this is amazing. You must be so proud of your students. Congratulations to everyone who's developed this. This is amazing. Definitely a goal score by Humber Polytechnic indeed. That's it right here for this segment on CB24 Breakfast. But we're back with more right after this. Yeah. Nice. Thank you.
19: 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And I fuel my body the same way I train. That includes Factor. Nutritionally balanced, made with high quality ingredients. 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
25: In the beginning, we had to make a choice about who we were and what we wanted. Have we finally gone too far?

0: Okay, a set of enhanced safety and security measures go before the TTC board today, including installing an AI-assisted track intrusion warning system pilot project. TTC Chair Jamal Myers is speaking this half hour.
1: GTA marking 3 months straight of higher home sales. The new numbers out from the Toronto Regional Real Estate Board show the month of May brought a modest rebound to the overall market.
0: And the Ford government began their 102-day summer break as of yesterday. Official opposition party leader Marit Stiles from the NDP joins us this morning to reflect on the spring session of the legislature.
1: And the Blue Jays are celebrating Pride Month with Jays Pride Night this coming Friday. We'll take a look at what's in store, and you could also score Jays Pride swag bag. That's all happening in moments.
0: Last hour of CP24 Breakfast. Good morning if you're just tuning in. Thanks for joining us. I'm Jennifer Shung.
1: And I'm Mick Dixon. Hope your Wednesday morning is off to a good start. If you've been outside, I hope you've got some sunscreen on or a hat or something, because the sun is pretty intense already this morning. We're at 19 degrees right now. Let's take you outside now. Is this a shot from Chopper 24? This is in one of our eyes cameras. Okay, from the CN Tower. Look at how zoomed in that is at the intersection there. What is that, King and University, I think, or Simcoe? Roy Thompson Hall right there, of course. Yeah, so yeah, nice looking live shot. You can see the sunshade mix there. Bill, already 19 degrees right now. So yeah, a pretty nice looking start to the day. And this is going to be one of the warmer days this week, that's for sure.
2: Sure will. And one of the warmer days of the year so far, too. Mm-hmm. It kind of keeps you on your toes.
1: It does indeed.
2: Finding out how you can stay a little cool if you get overwhelmed. But you're not going to be overwhelmed by humidity, but heat is heat, right? Stay hydrated. Sometimes we kind of forget when the heat comes on really quickly to do all those things that keep you safe and keep you feeling great. So just be mindful of that and keep an eye on each other. 19 degrees right now, headed up to a high of 28 today. A northwesterly wind is allowing a drier air to come in, the body better at regulating temperature than a humid environment, but the humidity will build in by Friday, so it's going to be a different feel on Friday. You're going to definitely want to take more steps to take it a bit easier, but today just get out and have fun. It's always better to put the really vigorous activity close to sun up and sun down when it's a little bit more comfortable to do so, but today, given the fact that it will be dry with lots of sunshine and light wind, you can do just about anything. Bill approved. I'm going to take you through the rest of the long-range forecast. There is some timely rains coming in for Saturday. Not great news for weekend warriors, but Maytel, we need the rain by the weekend.
3: I don't want it. I don't want it. Keep it.
2: Well, then all those guns, they'd be crying, the gardens.
3: There's a hose, okay?
2: Okay, fair. Use the hose.
3: It's a busy drive right now on the major routes. We do have problems on the 401 eastbound. It's in the collectors just by the Allen. Two right lanes are currently blocked off. You can see it's involving a dump truck and another car. So that fully sucks. And emergency equipment on scene. Very slow going on the 401 east because it is single file. East 401 collectors just by the Allen. We're not done yet. We do have problems on the 401 westbound in the collectors just beyond Bathurst. 1, 2, 3 left lanes are currently out because of this collision right up here. That's a lot of arrows on the screen. It's very slow 401 west out of Scarborough from Markham Road all the way out towards the Bathurst stretch. So lots of extra time necessary there. Had a collision on the 427 southbound just through Dundas in the express. It looks like it is still there. Unfortunately, camera won't pull up. This is a good spot here. Westbound on the 407 through Thixon. Problems cleared. All is moving well in the area. The rest of your route, certainly busy, but thankfully no other live lane issues.
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0: And we're following some breaking transit news in the city's west end this morning.
1: Yeah, the TTC says the 504 King streetcar is detouring down Shaw. This is due to the loss of overhead power. Keep it right here on CP24 as we continue to follow this breaking story.
0: And let's head live now to TTC Transit Control Center, where Senior Communications Advisor Susan Nguyen joining us this morning for more on this breaking news situation. Susan, what can you tell us?
6: Hi, Jen and Nick. So yes, we are dealing with a major streetcar disruption on King Street at the moment due to a collision. We have a loss of streetcar overhead power on King Street. There's currently no streetcar service on our 504 King and 508 Lakeshore routes on King between Roncesvalles and Shaw. We do have replacement buses operating on that stretch of the route to keep customers moving, but allow yourself plenty of extra travel time as there is heavy volume on King Street at the moment. And for customers that rely on the 504 King streetcar to Dufferin Gate Loop this morning, you'll have to take take the 29 or 929 Dufferin bus as an alternative to get around its closure. For more information on this, make sure to check our service alerts on our website. We'll continue to update our customers on this situation. Back to you, Nick and Jen.
0: Okay, Susan, thanks so much for the update. Well, the month of May saw a modest rebound for the GTA real estate market, marking 3 months straight of higher home sales.
1: Yeah, more than 6,500 homes in the region changed hands last month. That is up 6.3% compared to 1 year ago, while the average selling price was down about 4.5% in that same period. New listings fell by almost 18% year over year. Treb says selling prices could still rise, though, if sales continue to strengthen this year, but buyers still have substantial negotiating power, at least for now. Well, meantime, the cost of gas is going up again after a recent dip in prices. Overnight, the prices jumped about 8 cents a liter, taking the cost to about $1.78 at most GTHA stations. Canadians for Affordable Energy President Dan McTague says there will likely be another 2 to 3-cent increase overnight tonight. Those gas prices remaining volatile due to the ongoing war in Iran and the closure of the Strait of Hormuz. Prices had tumbled recently on news a peace deal may be close between the U.S. and Iran, but apparently there's been no breakthrough in those negotiations.
0: Well, crews have managed to put out a stubborn fire at a scrapyard in Brampton. At its peak, the smoke could be seen from Pearson Airport. Chopper 24 was over the scene as smoke billowed from the yard on Intermodal Drive near Goreway. The fire was reported before 4:30 p.m. yesterday. No injuries have been reported.
1: And also no injuries after a fire at a home under construction in Mississauga. This one broke out on Italia Crescent near Central Parkway and Confederation Parkway. The fire quickly knocked down. Fortunately, no one was inside at the time. Fire investigators, though, have been called in, and the cause is now under investigation.
0: Well, almost 100 years after it was founded, Zellers is back again.
1: Mm-hmm. The new owners of Zellers will soon relaunch the brand to Ontario. A new discount storefront is set to open near Yorkdale Shopping Centre June 18th and another at Windsor's Tecumseh Mall in July. The Ontario stores will also introduce snack foods and toys. The Bonita family bought the rights to the Zellers name last year. That family also behind apparel stores like Fairweather and International Clothiers.
0: Uber has released its 2026 Lost and Found Index, offering us a look at some of the items riders left behind in vehicles across Canada over the past year.
1: We're talking phones, wallets, and bags. Those top the list of the most commonly forgotten items. But Uber says some riders also left behind some fairly unusual things, like a 15-pound frozen turkey. That was right here in Toronto. A full set of goalie pads in Edmonton. How Edmonton of that. And a violin hard case in Montreal. Ah, the culture. Uber says Saskatoon, though, is Canada's most forgetful city.
0: Well, the number of vehicles stolen across Canada last year dropped by 18% over the year before, but with 47,000 thefts reported in 2025, it's still an issue for many Canadians.
5: They cut through the steering wheel, and it's a bit of a problem because it's a very expensive steering wheel with the airbag and everything attached and all the media on it.
1: Mark Keller owns a 2024 Toyota Tundra. His pickup truck was almost stolen for a second time, but the theft was prevented thanks to an immobilizer he'd installed. The second attempt to steal his vehicle taking place inside a parking lot. This is video of the thieves breaking in through his windows and then using a hacksaw on the wheel. Keller provided this video to Peel Regional Police, and a suspect was arrested 2 days later. Now he's warning other vehicle owners to invest in security equipment.
2: All right, Pride Month is underway, and the Jays are gearing up for Pride Night this Friday against the Baltimore Orioles at home. 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Joining us now are Jess Wood, Senior Director Promotions and friend of the show, of course, and events of the Toronto Blue Jays, and Carol Thames, Executive Director from Fife House. Welcome, welcome, and happy Pride Month to you both.
7: Thank you.
2: Now, I've attended this game many times over the last year. I think it's in the seventh year.
7: It's amazing.
2: And there's so many tons of activations that we're going to get to in just a second. But a really key component, though, is also the outreach and the community partnerships, and in this case, the money raised, some of it going to Fife House.
7: Yes.
2: So you can talk a little bit about how that's generated and then what that means. Carol, I'll ask you about what that means to Fife House.
7: Yeah, it's really incredible. The Blue Jays, Jays Care and TD, which is our great partner on Pride Night, for years we've been able to really give back to community organizations throughout the city that really make an impact throughout the year, not just in Pride Month. So this year we were able to partner with Fife House, and they were able to actually do a training session for all of our full-time and part-time staff. So just really hammering home the importance of inclusivity and working together. The ballpark is really for everyone. And baseball is for everyone, and we want it to be a safe space, not just during Pride Month on Pride Night, but throughout the year. So we're really thankful to have the partnership.
2: That's awesome. And Carol, what is sort of the mission of Fife House for those that don't know the great work you do? And also, what does this 10,000 mean for you and your organization?
8: Thank you for that question. So the mission means that our mission is we work with people who are living with HIV and AIDS. We work with individuals and families. We do wraparound services. We facilitate supportive housing. We offer community-based programs. We refer people to life skills, education. And what this 10,000 donation from the Blue Jays will mean is that our service will continue to grow. We'll continue to meet the needs of the community. We serve over 200 individuals living in our transitional and supportive housing. In addition, we serve an additional 1,300 members of the community throughout the year.
2: So it's a fantastic to have this partnership. Yeah. And thank you to the Blue Jays, and thank you for the great work that you do.
8: Thank you.
2: Let's talk about some of the fun components,
7: yes,
2: too, of this beyond the outreach and community partnerships. There are so many cool activations and food,
7: yes,
2: activations too. Talk a little bit about that.
7: Yeah, you won't stop dancing or eating the entire night, which is the best part of Pride. So we'll start with a pregame ceremony. So we'll have our progress flag in the outfield. We also have a check presentation. So Fife House, as well as other organizations, will be recognized during that. The giveaway, which you're wearing, Bill, looks wonderful on you. First 15,000 fans will get this awesome hat. The chain
2: powerful.
7: Is not included, so that's just exclusive for Bill here.
2: That's okay.
7: And then throughout the night, we've got a ton of great photo ops, opportunities. We have a lot of previous cast members from Canada's Drag Race that will be present.
2: Ooh, so fantastic.
7: Amazing performances. We've got some delicious food and bev. So a Love Wins Sunday, which I'm personally very excited for. So, and a sangria. So really excited for everyone to get down, experience the vibe, great music, great time. Great, just way to be with the community.
2: So what's your suggestion? Because I know the 15,000 or something of some of the swag that's giving out. How early do you recommend people coming out to take the full advantage of all this?
7: Yeah, well, if you've seen the lines on social media, you know that the giveaways are a hot commodity this year. So I'd say, make an afternoon out of it. Hopefully the weather stays nice. Come on down early. Make some friends early in the line so that you can plan out your journey throughout the ballpark.
2: And easy to find tickets too. You just go on to the box office. Hopefully there's still some left.
7: There's a couple left.
2: Okay.
7: So BlueJays.com/promotions.
2: We're saving
7: check
2: them
7: out
2: for you, yes. So go check it out right now. And absolutely, it's such a great time. You got the first pitch also by someone from the community.
7: Yes, which is amazing. So that's, again, through our partnership with TD, we've been able to kind of amplify in many different ways. Also, our Jays Care Community Clubhouse will host various members of the community, which is exciting.
2: I love that. And you've also got a fantastic giveaway. You talked about the partnerships. We love our relationship as well with the Jays. So here you go. You have a chance to win this very cool Jays prize pack. All you have to do is send in an email to contest at CP24.com with your full name, phone number, and email address, and the answer to this question: who is your favorite Jays player?
8: Mm-hmm.
2: And that's tougher than it sounds, because I've got a number of them. Mm-hmm. It's who's your most favorite player, I think, mm-hmm, is the better thing. I don't know. I could go through a list. You know how much I love the Jays.
7: I know. I might say Diamond this year.
2: Okay.
7: Mascot.
2: I like that.
7: Yeah.
2: Go Diamond.
7: Yeah.
2: Thank you very much, Carol. Keep doing the great work.
7: Great to see you.
2: For your partnership with us and Fife House and the community abroad. All right. We're going to send it to Nick back in studio.
9: Okay, Bill. Thank you, Bill. Big night Friday, indeed. Thank you so much. Okay, let's take you down to City Hall right now. The TTC Chair, Jamal Myers, is speaking to reporters ahead of the TTC board meeting today, where they're going to be talking about a pilot safety project. Let's listen in for a couple of minutes here.
10: When it comes to closures, but today, I'm introducing a motion to make that coordination significantly and noticeably better. The motion directs the TTC to formally work with City Transportation, Engineering, Metrolinx, and Toronto Police so that when we plan a subway shutdown, we know what roads are closing, what events are on the calendar, and what else is being done in the area. What happened on Mother's Day should have never happened, and my motion is the first step in fixing this. This motion is even more important as 4 days from now, the world comes to Toronto. The TTC is ready, and we are expecting over 2 million additional trips over 6 weeks, and here's what we've done to prepare. Subway capacity is going to be up 18%. Bus and LRT capacity will be up by 11%. Streetcar capacity will be up 10%. Over 600 ambassadors are going to be deployed across the system. New FIFA pictogram signage for international visitors, and a brand new transit hub at Fleet and Strathcon for Exhibition Place. As Toronto gets ready to welcome the world, I am thrilled to announce that the subway is better and is performing better than it has in years. On-time subway performance is at 90.2% above target. Total delay time is down 8% year over year. Equipment failures dropped by over 600 minutes compared to last fall, and assault-related delays dropped by 160 minutes since November. And as part of the motion that I passed with Mayor Chow, the streetcars are running faster with enhanced signal transit priority. On the 510 Spadina streetcar, travel times are being cut by up to 40% at key locations, and we're rolling that out on the 509 Harbourfront and the 511 Bathurst ahead of FIFA. On safety, the TTC board is going to be asked today to approve $6.35 million to advance platform edge door designs at Bloor Young. This is real engineering work that will be happening, not another study. And on the ground right now, outreach teams at Union Station have conducted over 120 people, have connected, sorry, over 120 people to housing, mental health, and harm reduction services since late April. I also want to just close by acknowledging and recognizing former Councillor Howard Moscow. Howard passed away on May 23rd. He was TTC chair twice, served on this commission for 14 years, and genuinely loved the city and its transit system. Today, myself and Vice Chair Joe Mahevic will be moving a motion to honor him and recognize the incredible work and legacy he left in ensuring vibrant and accessible transit for all Torontonians. The TTC is moving in the right direction with improvements in reliability, real progress on safety, platform edge doors moving from concept to reality, stations that are cleaner and safer, and a board that's taking concrete steps to continue improving service for Torontonians. We're committed to building a TTC that the Torontonians deserve. And with that, I am more than happy to take any questions.
9: Okay, Courtney Hills is down there, so she'll be asking some questions of the TTC chair along with the other assembled media there. But a nice nod to Howard Moscow, the former chair of the TTC, who, of course, as Jamal Myers just mentioned, died on May 23rd. I remember covering him back in the day down at City Hall, but also talking about the transit safety measures and the differences and changes we're going to be seeing during the FIFA World Cup, as he mentioned, in just a week's time.
0: Mm-hmm. Yeah, and very curious to know if those changes will be permanent after FIFA.
9: Absolutely.
0: Because we could all use permanent improvements.
9: Yeah.
0: All right, coming up this half hour and after the break, a remarkable story. A grade 12 student from Markham is one of 20 recipients for the TD Scholarship for Community Leadership, receiving up to $70,000 over 4 years for post-secondary education.
9: Really looking forward to this conversation with Stephanie Aharia coming up right after this on Breakfast.
11: Cashman, can you change my hand back into cash? Why do you love turning people's valuables into cash?
12: Because that's what heroes do.
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9: All right, it's 9:21, and it's getting warmer. We're sitting right now at 22 degrees, a northwesterly wind. Fortunately, it's tapping into a dry source region, so as the heat builds, we won't be feeling the oppressive humidity. But boy, what a gorgeous day. We started the week with highs in the low 20s, yesterday mid-20s, today upper 20s, giving you those real midsummer feels without the oppressive humidity. Now, we will see humidity build in by the end of the work week and showers coming in for Saturday, but as unfortunate as that is for your outdoor plans on the weekend, it's good for your outdoor plants on the weekend. I'll have full long-range forecast details coming right up.
23: Bill, thank you. Well, a grade 12 Markham student is one of 20 recipients of the TD Scholarship for Community Leadership, receiving up to $70,000 over 4 years for post-secondary education.
24: Stephanie Haria was recognized for creating positive impacts in her community and addressing real local challenges. She joins us live on the show now for more on how she's shaping inclusive spaces in her school and the city of Markham. Good morning, Stephanie. Thanks so much for coming in.
25: Good
24: and
25: morning.
24: A huge congratulations
25: Thank
24: to you.
25: So you.
24: This
25: Thank
24: is
25: you.
24: No small feat. 20 students right across the country. You're one of them. Talk about what you've been doing in school, but also your community to help bridge that gap between young people and policymakers, and how that was kind of instrumental in you receiving this scholarship.
25: Yeah, so a lot of the work I've done in my community has related to the Black community and our identity. So I'm a first generation immigrant. I moved to Canada 6 years ago. And coming here was a huge shift in terms of community. So I was really hoping to find that Black support and Black community. So I've worked on my mayor's Black youth liaison for 3 years now or so, and I also started a Black student association in my high school. Though we don't have a huge Black student population, I believe it's important to have that support for them because I know I needed it when I first moved to Canada.
9: Yeah, interesting. So you would have moved here just before you started high school, which is a really interesting and potentially challenging time in your life. Mm-hmm. It sounds to me like you not only took on personal challenges, but also sort of took on some challenges for a wider community.
25: Yeah, so I believe I took those challenges for the greater community because I experienced needing that support and needing that help. Mm-hmm. I've been blessed to have some amazing experiences, and having those experiences, I know that I want to share that with other people, my brothers, my peers, and just support them. So maybe one day they could also get an amazing scholarship, like the TD scholarship.
9: Yeah,
24: you're only 17 years old, and becoming to Toronto or Canada just 6 years ago, it seems like blink of an eye. Like that's not a long time if you look at it.
25: Yeah.
24: What kind of helped you kind of think, okay, I'm going to do this? Like, was it challenging at first, or do you think you always had that since you were a little girl?
25: I think I might have always had it in me because it came so naturally to me once I got into this space, because it provided the opportunity to join these councils. I remember I saw the poster for my city's Black Youth Council at a random community center. It was on this outdated Microsoft poster, but I scanned it and I applied and I got in. So I think that initiative has always kind of been in me, but being in this space has granted me the opportunities to explore that and have some really impactful work through it.
9: That's amazing. And so in this fall, you're going to McMaster.
25: Yes, I am.
9: My alma mater. So that's great to hear that you're going there. What does this $70,000 mean to you? How is this going to help you further your education?
25: For me, it is relief because, as we know, university is expensive. Applying for university is hectic, but then you're in there. It's like, how do I pay for this? Yeah. Having the $70,000 is going to relieve that stress and allow me to not only focus on my studies, but also the community work that got me to this position. Mm-hmm. Being in university, it's a much wider group of people that I can help and support and learn from, so I'm really excited about that. Apart from that, the TD scholarship also offers a four-year employment throughout your time in university, as well as access to like 30 years worth of scholars, so that community as well is what I'm really excited to get to know and be a part of.
9: Yeah,
24: it sounds like you're going to get some good mentorship opportunities as well. When you talk about, you know, the challenges in the city of Markham and, you know, kind of bridging young people's ideas with what the policymakers are doing, what do you see in your generation right now that are the challenges facing young people in your community, and what is being done, you know, at the level where people can see and feel real improvement and change?
25: I think a big challenge is a disconnect, because some students may have some great ideas, but they might feel isolated, feeling, oh, there's not support for me, there's not something that can help me get out of this situation or something to help me solve this problem. But there's a disconnect because there are so many people out there who are so willing to help. I've been able to meet many of them being on my city's Black Youth Council, and just throughout the work I've been doing the past 4 years, I've met some really amazing people who are always there rooting for me. And I believe my work in these spaces is to help connect those people, because I was once one of the students who felt that disconnect. So being able to bridge that gap, letting them know that there is someone there who can help you, there are programs, there are opportunities that you are eligible for, I think is really beneficial.
9: Stephanie, you're clearly very driven and very passionate, but I also assume you must have had a lot of support at home. I mean, our viewers can't see, but your mom is behind the camera now, recording on two cameras. She's clearly so proud of you. But I wonder how much you attribute that to the to your success and where you're going based on your upbringing, your family, etc.
25: I would definitely say it's my biggest motivation. Like I said, moving 6 years ago, my parents had to sacrifice a lot, quite literally everything. And within that, I've always kind of wanted to make it worth it for them. So a lot of the work I do is just to kind of make my parents proud.
9: Wow. That's
25: and
9: amazing.
25: I'm really happy and excited that I've been able to do that consistently for
24: Stephanie, we didn't ask you where you moved from.
25: Nigeria, so I'm Nigerian.
24: Incredible. So it's quite different from here.
25: Yeah.
24: What would you say was kind of your biggest learning curve coming here?
25: I think maybe having to relate in a space that's really diversified, because in Nigeria there are like, there's 250 ethnic groups, so we're different but we're still similar in a sense. But Canada is a huge diverse environment where there's some people from so many different cultures or backgrounds, but being able to relate with those people in a way where I can respect and learn their culture but also find a common ground, a commonality with them as well.
9: Stephanie Ahari, a pleasure to meet you this morning. Congratulations
25: Thank
9: on
25: you
9: all
25: so
9: you've
25: much.
9: Achieved so far. Can't wait to see what you do at MAC as well. Good luck. Best of luck.
24: Thanks so much, Stephanie. Congratulations again.
9: All right, you're coming up after this break here on CP24 Breakfast.

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8: TTC Chair Jermall Myers just speaking to reporters ahead of this morning's TTC board meeting. He said that transit and road closures on Mother's Day weekend, that was a bit of a disaster. He said that should have never happened in tandem. Courtney Heels will join us from City Hall with more coming up.
9: And the Ford government began their 102-day summer break as of yesterday. Official opposition leader Marit Stiles is joining us in just a few moments to reflect on the spring session of legislature.
8: And a big return for a beloved Canadian brand. Zellers announces its expansion plans for Ontario with a new standalone store set to open in Toronto later this month. We'll tell you where. Hey, good morning. Thanks for joining us on this Wednesday, June 3rd edition of CP24 Breakfast. Appreciate you doing that. Hope your day's off to a good start. I'm Nick Dixon.
9: And I'm Jennifer Shung. Happy hump day. It is the middle of the week and the weather is still agreeing with us so far. Although Bill does say rain is coming Saturday. We do need to, water those plants and gardens. Here's a live look outside. We are just climbing pretty quickly in temperature, Bill. Already 22, feeling like 22. How much higher are we going to get today?
10: Well, we're going to get quite a bit higher. Normal high this time of year is pretty close to where we are right now, but we're going to keep zooming up till we hit 28. The nice thing is there's a draw of air or winds out of the northwest is tapping into a drier source region up over the Upper Great Lakes or northwest Ontario. The source region for that is the prairies, and there's no big pool of warm, moist air like there is the Gulf of Mexico. When we get a southwesterly wind, that's what can draw up the oppressive heat and humidity, and your body really good at regulating temperature in a dry environment, but when it's humid, you just don't get the evaporation of sweat that leads to a cooling. It's easy to manage today. By Friday, it might be a little less so. So just stay hydrated, cover up accordingly. A beautiful day otherwise, though. Warm, bright, light winds, low humidity, and just a really gorgeous day, well above normal for this time of year. Here's your three-day forecast. 28 today, down to 14. So easy to sleep with the windows open, perhaps tonight. 28 tomorrow, mainly sunny skies. Gets a little warmer at night. And then 29 on Friday. This is when it's going to feel like 33. And for our agriculture, for our farmers, we do need the rain, even though it might interfere with your plans on Saturday. It does clear out for Sunday. I'll have the rest of the seven-day forecast coming up. I'm going to send it over to you. Maytel, how are the roads looking right now?
11: Well, they are still very slow on the 401 westbound, especially as you make your way through Scarborough. It's a mess from Markham Road all the way through to Kennedy. We've got a stalled vehicle in the left lane, 401 West Express through Kennedy, so that is just part of the reason for the jam up. We had some earlier problems on the 401 westbound right here through Bathurst in the collectors. Everything's cleared out of the way, but it is still very slow going. Still this issue, eastbound 401 in the collectors, it's just by the Allen collision involving this dump truck, this car. So we have two left lanes blocked off, and it is single file on the 401 East Collectors through Avenue Road. Just beyond that, there's also a maintenance crew. So you can see this backup eastbound 401 in the express through Avenue Road. That's because of this maintenance crew right over there. They're blocking two left lanes on the 401 East east in the express through Young. Rest of your major routes, they're busy, but it's just a case of volume at this point.
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8: Breaking news this morning when it comes to transit in the city's West End.
13: The TTC says the 504 King Street car is detouring down Shaw due to a loss of overhead power. You can keep it on here on CP24 as we continue to follow this developing story.
8: In the meantime, the TTC board is meeting this morning.
13: CP24's Courtney Hills joins us live within City Hall with more on what's on the agenda today. And Courtney, a whole lot of things to talk about.
14: Yeah. Certainly quite a bit to cover here. Good morning, Nick and Jen. The meeting just getting underway here at Toronto City Hall. We just heard from the TTC chair, Jamal Myers, talking about a motion that he is going to be bringing forward specifically on better coordination. He had to, or he had some comments about the Mother's Day weekend. I'm sure many of our viewers remember this. There was a lot happening in our city at that time. Of course, a lot of people planning to travel, but a lot of closures on the subway system, also closures on many of our major roads. And what we heard from Myers saying, the coordination needs to be better, especially for a weekend like that. He is putting forward this motion that would see the city, the police, Metrolinx, TTC, all working together to ensure that they don't have all of these closures happening at the same time. So we'll let you hear from Myers. Here's what he just said.
15: Mother's Day weekend was the most prominent example. People trying to get to their families couldn't take the subway, couldn't take GO, couldn't take UP Express. The DVP or the Gardiner was closed, and certain streetcar routes were unavailable. It didn't have to be this way. A lot of coordination already happens between the TTC and the city when it comes to closures, but today I'm introducing a motion to make that coordination significantly and noticeably better.
14: Okay, so we'll watch that discussion later on. Also worth noting that there's going to be an advancing safety report forward. So the board will be taking a look at different ways to ensure that safety is top of mind for riders. Still with the TTC, we're going to pivot here a little bit, guys. I have Stuart Green with the TTC. We're also talking about this breaking news affecting commuters downtown. 504 streetcar, what's going on there? I understand a truck has struck a bridge in that area.
16: Yeah, so we have that overhead piece of infrastructure right at King and Atlantic, and it's the very wide train bridge that goes above. So a truck has hit that overhead and it's pulled it down. So our crews are in there now. They're looking and they're making assessments as to the extent of the damage and how long it could take to repair. Right now, we don't have a timeline, but this could last throughout the day. So we've had to suspend the 504 King service. So if you take the 504 King between Strawn and Roncesvalles, it's diverting up to Queen. We do have replacement buses running in between, but give yourself some extra time if you're traveling through that area.
14: You also have staff on hand to help people navigate this transit change right now?
16: Yeah. So whenever we have a diversion closure like this, we try and get people out to those transfer points. So as the streetcar is going to go up Strawn or Roncesvalles, there'll be people there to say you can either stay on or get on a bus. But we'll get you through that area. It just might be a bit slower. And in terms of timeline, right now it's hard to say. It could last the rest of the day. We're going to get it done as quickly as we can, but we just don't have a timeline just yet.
14: It's part of the challenge with the timeline. You have to get inside of the bridge and really get a sense of what the damage could be here.
16: Yeah. So right now, I mean, I was just looking at some photos. It you know, from the outsider's view, it looks quite minor, like something you could just put back up. But there are a lot of hooks and widgets and things that sort of keep the infrastructure in place. So all of that has to be assessed to make sure it's robust and can hold the weight.
14: Okay, Stuart, thank you so much. We'll stay in touch with you throughout the course of the day. We know this will, of course, impact things. Most of the morning commute is over now, Jen and Nick, but we'll certainly let you know if there's any change on the timeline for that. I know we have Chopper 24 over the scene right now, giving our viewers a sense of what the situation is. And I'm going to be inside this TTC board meeting and let you know what the conversation, the discussions look like. We know safety is coming up, and also that motion I mentioned, looking at better coordination between the city, Metrolinx, TTC, and the police, especially on a busy weekend. Over to you.
11: Mm-hmm. Okay, CP24's Courtney Hills joining us live inside City Hall. Thank you, Courtney. The spring session of the legislature wrapped up yesterday with MPPs only sitting for 30 days.
17: So for some reflections on that spring session and a look ahead to the 102-day break is Ontario NDP leader, opposition leader Marit Stiles joining us this morning. Nice to see you again.
11: Nice to be here.
17: So let's talk about this. 30 days of sitting, 102-day break here. Can you help put that into perspective for people? Because a lot of people are going to look at this and go, wow, that's a massive break. What's going to get done?
18: Well, I mean, the easy answer is
12: nothing in the legislature, that's for sure. So it's very long. It's much longer than we've seen in many, many, many years. We won't be coming back until, just imagine, Thanksgiving.
18: Wow.
12: And the premier has given a lot of excuses for this. He said that it's because they want to do it after the municipal election. But look, at the end of the day, the government doesn't want to be in the legislature because we in the opposition are asking some tough questions. And that is the role, right? And that's democracy. We're asking them to put the priorities of Ontarians first. And what we've seen over the last, those 30 days, what I would argue is that the government's priorities are not in line with where people are at. They seem to be helping themselves, their friends, but a lot of people out there are struggling just to get by. And none of the measures that were brought forward in those days are actually addressing that at all.
18: Mm-hmm. Amara, we did see, you know, a poll out from Liaison Strategies about a month and a half ago showing that the PCs were kind of neck and neck with the Liberals, and that one of the things a lot of people kind of expressed disdain over was what the Ford government wasn't doing to help the cost of living. You talk about them voting against surveillance pricing and also not voting on getting rid of the HST on food prices. Mm-hmm. So has the government done anything to alleviate, you know, how much it is to live right now?
12: No, I mean, actually, if you think about what the priorities of this government were and the choices that they made, what did they focus on? They focused on buying a luxury private jet for the premier. They focused on hiding the premier's records. They focused on doing away with the island. I mean, expanding the island airport. Like, these were the kinds of things they were focused on. OSAP cuts. None of that helps anybody. People out there are struggling, as you put it, to afford groceries.

0: Prime Minister Mark Carney to sort of step in to deal with the situation with the Island Airport, the province taking over the city situation here. Have you had any response from the Prime Minister at all about this, and what do you expect or want the Prime Minister to do?
1: Yeah, look, to be very clear, I've written to the Prime Minister now twice. I have CC'd every single Liberal MP. They sit in the government benches with Mark Carney. They're in the GTA, and I've asked them all to please speak up. We have not received a response.
0: From anyone?
1: No, and I want to be very clear here. I'm not doing that lightly. I don't write to the Prime Minister every day. Mm-hmm. But the reason we did it is because they are actually the ones that can stop this. The Premier has taken over, basically, if you think of it, the city's vote. Mm-hmm. The city has no power in this conversation anymore. But the federal government has a lot of power here. They really control two of the bodies that get to vote on this. And so the Prime Minister has all the power here. He can stop this right now. And I'm sorry, I'm not waiting for a business case. There is no acceptable business case. The people of Toronto do not want this. They have made their opinion about this very clear. And I think it is heading in the wrong direction. Why is this even on the radar for this Premier when people out there are struggling with the basics? That's what he should be paying attention to. And I know he's heading off to Washington and to the States and hobnobbing with billionaires. I hope he comes back with a deal. I hope he comes back with more than some billionaire's autograph. But this battle over the future of Billy Bishop Airport, this shouldn't be going on right now at all. It's not a priority for people.
0: So you don't see any economic potential in the island or an expansion of the island airport, because that seems to be the government's case here.
1: I don't think there's anything. And like when you also consider what the impact will be on life for people in the city of Toronto, especially people living on the waterfront, but all of those people who spend their weekends and are probably going to be heading out to do their barbecues on the islands. This is an important part of what it means to live in such a big and dense city like we live in here in the city of Toronto. People need the islands. The Premier has also taken over the ability to do whatever he wants with the islands. I'm very concerned about that. But the airport expansion, I do not see a business case. We have a major international airport. We're already working on that. We're expanding that. We have the Up Express that takes people there in record time. You know, we've done everything to make that international airport, you know, work really well for people. We do not need to be expanding Billy Bishop Airport.
2: Mm-hmm. Okay, Marit, lastly, I want to talk about the freedom of information legislation. Yes. That was definitely a hot topic during the spring legislature. Why should people care to see what's on the Premier's phone records, and maybe explain why this is kind of unprecedented?
1: Mm-hmm. Yeah, it really is. Mm-hmm. First of all, freedom of information is what allows people, everybody, to be able to ask questions of the government. I want to see, you know, what kinds of things were considered when they made this decision. And why it matters right now in particular, and why the Premier is so afraid of this, is because the courts have ordered him to share his phone records with journalists, mm-hmm. And because they are related to the carving up of the Greenbelt, how those deals were made. And, you know, the RCMP is also criminally investigating members of the government right now. So this is very important. The courts have ruled this. As soon as the courts ruled that the Premier needed to share those records, he passed a law to prevent it. It has far-reaching impact on people and on the ability to get information. It's going to affect journalism, mm-hmm. our ability to investigate what's behind the decisions of the government and to hold them to account. And, you know, I've said it before, I do not see how this government is actually acting in the interests of regular people. Mm. Regular people out there are struggling with the cost of living. Their priority is not in line with what this government's priorities seem to be. And they deserve to know who the Premier's talking to, who these deals benefit, because it sure isn't benefiting them.
0: Okay, that is official opposition leader Marit Stiles asking who really is for the people, I suppose, as we take a live shot of Queen's Park this morning. Nice to see you this morning. I'm sure we'll see you throughout the break here.
1: Absolutely.
0: Back on CB24 Breakfast. You will indeed. Thank you so much.
2: Thanks, Marit.
0: All right.
2: All right, coming up next, tickets are now on sale for Toronto Fringe Festival 2026, and we're getting a sneak peek of one of the shows.
0: Yes, with adult magician, he's all grown up, James Demchenko. That's coming up next here on Breakfast.
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4: 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And one of those shows is Mysteries and Lies, taking on AI-generated realities with classical magic.
5: And so joining us live this morning is adult magician James Allen. James, why do they call you an adult? I know you're an adult.
6: We say magic for grown-ups. When you say adult magician, it sounds like I should be undoing some of these buttons.
5: Please, let's keep your shirt on for the time being.
6: I'm going to do up an extra button. Okay. How does that sound?
5: But anyway, listen, it's great to meet you. I just wanted to clarify that because we saw it in the promo. We're like, okay, what's going on here? Let's talk about Fringe Festival. Let's talk about your act at Fringe this year. What are you going to be doing? What's the plan?
6: We are doing a show called Mysteries and Lies at the Sweet Action Theatre. It's one of 123 shows at the Toronto Fringe Festival. Tickets go on sale today, and we could not be more thrilled. We hope you can join us.
4: Okay, yeah, Mysteries and Lies. Sounds like most marriages out there today. But we got to talk about the personal element of your show. I mean, you also do a show, it's called Magic and Martini. I guess that's where the adult comes in, 19 and plus.
6: Should have come to that one.
4: I love a good martini. But talk about why this show is very personal and it uses the audience members as kind of the intricate participants.
6: Yeah, absolutely. So we were inspired by magicians from Spain and from Argentina, and we're actually going to do the show like this. We're going to have members of the audience sitting on this side of the counter. And so they're going to be able to say everything up close. They're going to be making the decision. They're going to be hands-on all the way through. And it's really very different because Sweet Action is, because the Fringe is a lottery. You do not know where you're going to be.
4: Right.
6: And we wound up in this incredibly intimate space. Artscape Young Place used to be a public school.
4: Okay, yeah.
6: And so the space we're in is literally no bigger than your grade 3 classroom.
5: Okay.
6: And they have completely redone it. It has curtains, it has lights, it has seating, everything. But it is a very intimate space. And we said, this is an opportunity to do a kind of magic that really don't get a chance to see.
5: So on that, how does that change your, because typically the audience is here and you're here behind, but the audience on the same side as you, how does that change your performance? How does that change the perhaps degree of difficulty for you?
6: Oh, I have to work much harder. Yeah. No, because you get a say in everything. You get to touch everything. You get to make all the decisions.
5: Okay.
6: So
5: let's do that. We got 90 seconds to blow our minds, James.
6: We can do that. Yeah. So, now, Nick, this is about you making choices.
5: Toss this out of the way. Okay.
6: And these are magic choices.
5: I love it.
6: They have no consequences outside the studio. This means for you no guilt, no stress, no regret.
5: That's my life.
6: But if you make the right choices, Jen's morning gets 16% weirder.
4: Oh, whoa. Can't
6: put this amount of the
5: 16% weirder
6: and,
5: with Jen. Okay. I'll
6: give you
5: those.
4: This is like a saw, right? It's going to affect the other people in the room.
6: And I will give you some cards to work with.
5: Okay.
6: And in fact, that will be our home base.
5: Okay.
6: And I will give these to you, Nick. Can you roll the dice into the middle on the table?
5: Ooh. Is that okay?
6: Barely made it. No, that is totally fine. Now, here's the thing. Do you believe in free will before lunchtime?
5: I do.
6: You can keep this. Or you can say, no, I'd like to roll them again.
5: I'd like to roll again.
6: Okay.
4: Okay.
6: See, this is what I have to deal with.
4: Yeah, I see. All right.
5: Eight.
4: Before it was seven.
6: Hmm? Okay. You sure?
5: I'm sure about this, yeah.
6: One, two, three, four, five, six, seven, eight.
5: Okay. Is that magic?
6: Before it was a different number. Before
5: it was seven. Right.
6: The seven would have been here.
5: Yeah. Correct. Yes.
4: Okay.
5: Yeah.
6: And it's funny because here inside the box
4: is what?
5: Yeah. Oh.
4: Wow.
6: Not only that.
5: Hang on.
6: Nick, it has your name on it.
5: What? Okay. I watched that happen. I don't know how you did that. James Allen, it's going to be a Fringe Festival. Tons of exciting tricks. That's amazing. James, pleasure meeting you. Thanks for blowing my mind yet again. I love magic on this show. That is really impressive. Thank you so much.
6: My pleasure. Have a wonderful morning.
4: Thank you. Thank you so much. And where can people catch your show?
6: They can come and see Mysteries and Lies at the Sweet Action Theater as part of the 2026 Toronto Fringe Festival from July 30th June 30th until July 12th. Tickets are on sale today.
5: Very good. Okay, we're going to wrap our show after the break here with more with those soccer bots downstairs from Humber Polytechnic. Back after this. Okay, that was...
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5: Joe's mic'd up. Okay. So just for you then. Okay.
19: And you can talk to Max as well. He doesn't have a mic.
4: Yeah. Okay, yeah. Max. Okay.
5: Cute. All right, getting ready to wrap up the show here on this Wednesday morning in our sort of lobby area here at Agent Court. The soccer bots from Humber Polytechnic back at it again. Mart Stiles, the opposition leader from Queen's Park, is battling it out here with Bill Coulter, a meteorologist.
20: I'm nervous. She's good.
5: NDP versus good. Meteorology. Who's going to win? We'll find out. But let's talk a little more about this. This is, Joe, such a cool thing. You're refereeing this match here. How hard is it to referee a robo soccer match like this, a soccer bot
20: match? It's not overly difficult. You just got to be able to reach the ball on the other side. Sadly, my arms can't reach all the way that far.
5: Right.
20: We're going to have to get a stick later just to grab it. That's probably the only hard part. Trying to make sure it's fair for our two drivers on both sides, make sure they're having fun on both sides, and making sure they keep scoring.
5: And what's the excitement like amongst your crew at Humber that you're going to be doing FIFA Fan Fest in a week's time?
20: Our excitement for that is for younger people, including children and teenagers, to come on and keep playing. And then for them to have lots of fun and be able to learn, like, this is what we do here at Humber Polytechnic. And they can also do stuff like this in their own high schools and communities.
5: Right on. Amazing. Listen, that about wraps up our time for City 24 Breakfast.
20: Oh,
5: the game continues.
20: No!
5: The news continues, of course. The headlines continue.
20: Oh,
5: look at that!
20: All right.
9: 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That's it for TV 24 okay, Breakfast on this Wednesday morning. Have a great day.
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11: Good morning. We're following some breaking transit news this morning. Streetcars are not running on a long stretch of King Street after a truck struck a bridge. You can see Chopper 24 over the scene. This is King and Atlantic, just east of Dufferin. So far, the bridge does not appear to have any structural damage, but the truck hit the streetcar lines, knocking them out of service. Shuttle buses are running between Shaw and Roncesvalles, and the TTC says the suspension could last all day. Joining us now with the very latest on the breaking transit news is the TTC's senior communications advisor, Susan Nguyen. Susan, thanks so much for being here. Tell us what commuters need to know this morning.
12: Thanks for having me, Beatrice. So yes, we are dealing with a significant streetcar disruption on King Street that is expected to last all day, potentially into tomorrow morning as well, following an early collision involving a truck that has damaged our overhead power infrastructure there. So because of this, there's no streetcar service on King Street right now between Roncesvalles and Strawn. We do have replacement buses operating on that stretch to keep customers moving, but do expect delays because of the heavy volumes.
11: This going into tomorrow morning's commute as well. Susan, what kind of work needs to be done by TTC crews at this point?
12: So depending on the repairs, this may last all day into the evening rush and also possibly into tomorrow morning as well. But we'll continue to keep customers updated with our live service alerts on our website.
11: When you talk about shuttle buses, Susan, how frequently are they running?
12: And shuttle buses running right now on King Street between Roncesvalles and Shaw. So you can expect a bus probably every like 5 minutes or so.
11: Okay, Susan Nguyen from the TTC Comm Center, thanks so much. And speaking of the TTC, it is a busy day for the TTC board with a number of items on the agenda. CP24's Courtney Heels joins us now live with more. And what's being discussed at City Hall? Good morning, Court.
13: Mm-hmm. Hey, good morning, Beatrice. That's right. So the meeting is underway right now. It started about a half an hour ago. Up for discussion today will be this motion being presented by the TTC chair, Jamal Myers. He spoke to us just ahead of this meeting saying he wants to see better coordination between the city, the TTC, the police and Metrolinx when it comes to construction and closures. He referenced what happened on Mother's Day. Perhaps our viewers will remember it was a really busy day in our city, of course, anywhere given the holiday, but also the fact that at that time there were a number of subway closures. closures, road closures. And what Meyer said is that shouldn't have happened, saying there was just too much going on at that time. And it was really difficult for Torontonians, anybody trying to get around our city. So again, he's proposing better communication. He was asked, why isn't something like this already in place? He said he wasn't sure why. But again, this is something he is putting forward today, saying there needs to be a more communication between all of these different services. Here's more.
2: The motion directs the TTC to formally work with City Transportation, Engineering, Metrolinx, and Toronto Police so that when we plan a subway shutdown, we know what roads are closing, what events are on the calendar, and what else is being done in the area. What happened on Mother's Day should have never happened, and my motion is the first step in fixing this. This motion is even more important as 4 days from now, the world comes to Toronto.
13: So we'll see what that discussion looks like later on when that motion is brought forward. Something else we're going to be watching for here, Beatrice, that is talking about advancing safety and a report that members will be considering here at the board, looking at ways to improve safety on the TTC. We know this is a huge issue and something that's a priority for a lot of riders. The TTC will be considering ways to increase the number of officers out on the TTC, increasing body-worn cameras, also ensuring that there's more security cameras at different locations, supports for people who are vulnerable or experiencing mental health issues. So that's also something that will be up for discussion. We're monitoring the meeting. We'll let you know what happens here. Over to you.
11: All right, Courtney Hales live at City Hall. Courtney, thanks so much. Let's get a check now on the commute with CP24's traffic specialist, Nate Dowell, swirling the downtown core. I imagine not that easy to navigate right now and won't be in the afternoon commute either because of that streetcar issue on King.
3: Well, for sure, Beatrice, and that's because, of course, the 504 streetcar is not running because of some overhead wire issues. There's no power, and as a result, shuttle buses are running, as you've heard all morning long, between Shaw and Roncesvalles. As for the major routes right now, what you're in for is just a lot of leftover volume. No issue at this point on the 401. We had a maintenance crew eastbound in the express just through Yonge. It looks like everything's been cleared out of the way, but unfortunately damage done at this point. Opposite end of the city, 401 west heading out of Scarborough. Still finding lots of volume from Markham Road right through the Don Valley Parkway, but it's really just a case of some leftover volume. No issue at all along the 427. We did have some troubles reported northbound just by the Queensway. It looks like we're not dealing with live lane issues, but there is a maintenance crew northbound 427 in the express through Dundas off to the left shoulder. Over to you.
11: All right, Maytel, thanks so much. Well, the cost of gas is going up once again after a recent dip in prices. The price of the pumps went up 8 cents a liter overnight, taking the average cost to just shy of $1.78 a liter at most GTA stations. Canadians for Affordable Energy President John McTagg says there will likely be a 2 to 3 cent a liter increase tomorrow as well. Gas prices remain volatile because of the war in Iran and the closure of the Strait of Hormuz. Prices had tumbled recently on news that a peace deal between the U.S. and Iran might be close, but there has been no breakthrough in the negotiations. A teen is in hospital after a shooting last night in the Victoria Park and Finch area. Police responded to reports of a shooting near Cherokee Boulevard and Shawnee Circle around 10 p.m. They say a 15-year-old boy made his way to hospital with non-life-threatening injuries. Anyone with information is urged to call police. And crews remain on the scene of a large fire at a scrapyard in Brampton. Here's what it looked like kind of at peak. Chopper 24 was over the scene as smoke billowed from the yard on Intermodal Drive near Goreway. The fire was reported before 4:30 yesterday afternoon. No injuries have been reported. And there were also no injuries after a fire at a home under construction in Mississauga. It broke out on Italia Crescent near Central Parkway and Confederation Parkway. The fire was quickly knocked down and no one was inside. Fire investigators have been called in. The cause of that blaze is under investigation. Well, Deepika De Merla has announced that she is running for Mississauga mayor. The former cabinet minister, MPP, and current Mississauga city councillor says she's focused on restoring trust in local government, improving affordability, and strengthening public safety. De Merla ran in the 2024 Mississauga mayoral by-election, finishing third with 19% of the vote. A modest rebound for the GTA real estate market last month. More than 6,500 homes in the region changed hands in May. That's up 6.3% compared to a year ago. The average selling price was down about 4.5% at that same time, and new listings fell by nearly 18% year over year. Treb says selling prices could still rise this year if sales continue to strengthen, but buyers still have substantial negotiating power for now.
4: Yeah, I mean, if you look at what's transpired over the last year or so, certainly we've seen sales increase, and I think that's on the back of improved affordability, both in terms of lower selling prices, as well as lower borrowing costs. And at the same time, we've seen inventory levels drop a little bit. But it's important to point out that we're still seeing, you know, quite a bit of supply out there relative to what we were seeing, say, in the initial recovery from the pandemic. And so, you know, if you're a home buyer out there today, you're still experiencing, you know, quite a bit of negotiating power, just not the same amount that you're seeing, say, this time last year. And that's had the effect of, you know, providing a little bit of support for price. And so if you, you know, account for the time of year and then look at the month over month trend for pricing, it's flatlining a little bit.
11: May was the third straight month that housing sales rose, according to the Toronto Regional Real Estate Board. Luminato Festival is back for another year. The annual Summer Multi-Arts Festival features Canadian and international artists who will illuminate the city with music, dance, theater, performance, art, and more. This year's festival theme is play. The 26-day celebration will feature more than 50 free and ticketed events and 140 performances across more than 25 locations in Toronto. The festival runs until June 28th. It is 10:09. Feels like 24 degrees. You're watching Toronto's breaking news, CP24. We'll take a look at the city's top stories right after the break.
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0: stories that's making news in our city. There's some pretty big challenges when it comes to getting around the downtown core. Streetcars are not running on a long stretch of King Street after a truck struck a bridge at Atlantic. That's just east of Dufferin. We'll have the latest on that situation throughout the morning. Plus, transit, safety, and construction are among the items to be discussed at this morning's TTC board meeting. CP24's Courtney Heels is at City Hall, and we'll have those details straight ahead. And there's more pain at the pumps for drivers here in the GTA, with gas prices up 8 cents today. Plus, we could be in for another price hike tomorrow. Keep it here on CP24 for more on these stories, and for more details, head to cp24.com or the CP24 app. Well, the U.S. is proposing new tariffs on several countries, including Canada. It's a response to what America is calling forced labor concerns. A report released by the U.S. trade rep says Canada, Mexico, Taiwan, and the U.K. could see an extra 10% levy for not taking steps to avoid imports made with forced labor. President Trump says that practice creates an unlevel playing field for American workers. The new tariffs will go through consultations and review before taking effect. Almost 100 years after it was founded, Zellers is back again. The new owners of Zellers will soon relaunch the iconic brand in Ontario. A new discount store is set to open near Yorkdale Shopping Centre on June 18th, and another at Windsor's Tecumseh Mall in July. The Bonita family bought the rights to Zellers' name last year. The family is also behind apparel stores Fairweather and International Clothers. It is 10:13, feels like 24 degrees. You're watching Toronto's Breaking News, CP24. We'll get a check on the roads with Maytal Sperling coming up right after this quick break.
1: Looking for the perfect date night spot in Toronto? Well, we found an intimate restaurant that pairs romantic, cozy vibes with thoughtful cuisine that creates the kind of atmosphere where every meal feels special. Or Lyft is here. Catch a ride to romance in this sleek, streetcar-inspired spot, perfect for snuggling close. Let's head inside to see what's on the menu. Warm wood panels, glowing lights, and side-by-side tables set the mood, while elevated menu classics and a craft cocktail menu make the night unforgettable. So, Adrian, I'm loving the vibe. I'm loving the music. I'm loving the feel, the look of everything here. Now, you're really well known for 416 Snack Bar, which isn't all that far away. It's literally around the corner. Tell me about the different vibes between the two places.
2: For sure. I mean, 416 is a little more raucous. It's a little bit more sort of late night focused. We have a lot of industry clientele there, and the kitchen goes until 2 a.m. over there every day. It's a little bit more, you know, we like to say a little bit that, like, 416 is for our 20s and Short Turn is for our 30s.
1: Raucous versus romance, right?
2: Exactly.
1: I like that. But I'm excited to see what's on the menu. Oh, so yeah.
2: we got
1: Dave. Come on in
3: popcorn
1: here with this.
3: Popcorn shrimp for you guys.
2: A Taiwanese popcorn shrimp put together by Chef Kevin Lowe back over there. It's crunchy, it's spicy, it's got the fried curry leaves on top, and please, I want you to give that a try.
1: You gotta judge me on my use of the, oh wow.
2: Oh yeah, not his first rodeo. Mm-hmm. So a little bit of sweet spice, but then also a good little kick to it. Meant to be sort of something for everybody.
1: Very savory. Yeah. Oh, I really, really like that.
2: Yeah, excellent.
1: That's really good. Wow, you could eat that whole thing. You've recently got some real notoriety for this burger. Tell me about it.
2: So it was recently voted number 2 in Toronto Life's Best New Burgers for the city.
1: Hey, here we go.
2: There you go. Watch the drips. Is that a slamming burger?
1: Wow. Wow.
2: To finish off our sexy day.
1: Yes, look at this.
2: This is our large pancake. Oh. And, you know, I like to think of it as breakfast dessert, but really a large pancake for dessert can be desserted any time of day.
1: For one.
2: For one, yeah.
1: I got a big mouth, Adrian.
2: Perfect.
1: Uh-oh. You know what I have to say?
2: Yeah.
1: Shark Turn and I are going on a second date.
2: All
1: that's
2: right,
1: for sure.
2: All right.
1: It begins right now. With its inviting glow and heartfelt dishes, this spot turns any evening into a memorable date night. It is a Toronto gem you won't want to miss. Full details at cp24.com. 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
23: Well, for the most part, all of the incidents that we had along the major routes have cleared out of the way. Now it's just some maintenance that we've got on the 427. It's northbound in the collectors, just beyond the QEW. You can see the left lane is blocked off, but zero impact on the drive at all. So that's the good news. There is one collision worth noting, though. It's the Bayview ramp, the northbound Bayview ramp to the 401 West, currently off limits. Unfortunately, I don't have an angle of that closure, but something worth noting. You can see the westbound 401 still busy as you make your way through the middle of the city out towards Yonge. The eastbound side of the 401, again, just some leftover volume heading across from South of Pearson towards the 400. Just a reminder, there is currently no streetcar service along King between Shaw and Roncesvalles. So that's because of a collision at King and Atlantic, so shuttle buses are currently running instead.
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0: Well, Canada's roster is set for the 2027 FIBA World Cup. The 24-man team will also represent Canada at the 2028 Summer Games. Reigning NBA MVP Shai Gilgeous-Alexander is anchoring the squad, joined by his cousin and current most improved player, Nikhil Alexander-Walker. RJ Barrett, Dylan Brooks, Andrew Nembhard, Lou Dort are also on the team. Notable players not on the roster include Jamal Murray, Andrew Wiggins, Zach Edey, and Shaedon Sharpe. Team Canada's GM, Rowan Barrett, and head coach Gordie Herbert joined us live this morning to talk about the next steps.
24: We have over 50 athletes that have determined that, you know, they want to do this for their country, as well that they're able. You know, you're asking players sometimes in their off season when they're dealing with fatigue, you know, injury, contract status, their families, you know, and many other things. Yeah. But, you know, we have a number of guys that step forward, obviously led by Shai Gilgeous-Alexander. If we're going to win the gold, which is where we want to go, you're going to need players that can commit and be able to do it year over year so you can keep growing and growing and growing that continuity and cohesion.
25: In my experience, we need a commitment. And, you know, a quad's 4 years. We're only asking for three. But when people see 3 years, they think, wow, that's a long time. Yeah. Actually, it's not that long. I mean, and when you think about the end in mind, we need a commitment to build from year one to year two to year three. Yeah. We need a core group going forward. And all we're asking this summer is 20 days. Yeah. In year one, next year, it's 5 to 6 weeks.
0: Team Canada was successful in the last World Cup back in 2023, finishing with a bronze medal, the only medal the country has ever won in FIBA competition. Canada will host Puerto Rico in a qualifier on July 3rd in Hamilton. And the Blue Jays will try and snap a three-game losing streak tonight as they continue their series with the Braves.
1: Payoff pitch, and this one is hit high in deep right field. Acuna back at the track, turns at the wall, it's gone.
0: Kaz Okamoto hit a two-run homer in the second last night to tie the game. The Braves took the lead after a home run in the sixth and hung on for a 4-3 win. Patrick Corbin starts tonight for the Jays. First pitch set for 7:15.
1: 3.5 to go. Hurdle into the dot to assist. It's back for Hurdle. He scores! Tomas Hurdle!
0: It was a high-scoring game as Carolina Hurricanes and Vegas Golden Knights faced off in Game 1 of the Stanley Cup Final. The Golden Knights scoring the go-ahead goal late in the third, hanging on to win this one 5-4. They rallied after Carolina took a 2-0 lead in the first. Game 2 set for Thursday night in Raleigh.
2: He's shooting one of these. You see his size up.
16: There it is. And there it is.
0: The NBA Finals get underway tonight with the Spurs hosting the Knicks. The Spurs reached the finals after beating the Thunder in 7 games while the Knicks swept the Cavs and have won 11 straight games in the playoffs. San Antonio was the second seed in the West while New York finished as the third seed in the East. Tip-off tonight set for 8:30. MPPs have now gone home for the summer and they'll remain there until almost Halloween. The Ford government decided to break for the summer a bit early. They only sat at the legislature for 30 days, coming off a 14-week break over the winter. They won't sit again until October 27th. That's a day after the municipal elections are held. The leader of the official opposition at Queen's Park, the NDP's Mart Stiles, joined us here earlier on CP24. She says the Ford government called the early break to run for cover.
17: They focused on buying a luxury private jet for the premier. They focused on hiding the premier's records. They focused on doing away with the island. I mean, expanding the island airport. Like, these were the kinds of things they were focused on. OSAP cuts. None of that helps anybody. People out there are struggling, as you put it, to afford groceries, the basics, rent. And nothing that the government put forward or supported will do anything to support that. That was our priority, was bringing back OSAP, was dealing with the cost, with high rent hikes, but also very, very particularly, we've got to address food costs. People are really struggling at the grocery store.
0: Premier Ford says he'll be spending part of his summer in the U.S. trying to improve trade and drive home his message on the harm that tariffs are causing. Well, Uber has now released its 2026 Lost and Found Index, offering a look at the items that riders leave behind in vehicles across Canada over the past year. Phones, wallets, and bags top the list of the most commonly forgotten items, but Uber says some riders also left behind some more unusual objects. They include a 15-pound frozen turkey here in Toronto, a full set of goalie pads in Edmonton, and a violin case in Montreal. Uber says Saskatoon is Canada's most forgetful city. 10:25 feels like 24 degrees. You're watching Toronto's Breaking News, CP24. We're following some breaking news. Streetcars not running on a long stretch of King after a truck struck a bridge at Atlantic. That's just east of Dufferin. We'll have the latest on that situation through the morning and what it means for commuters.

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5: We're covering some breaking news for you this morning on the transit front. Streetcars are not running on a long stretch of King Street after a truck struck a bridge. Chopper was over the scene at King and Atlantic. That's just east of Dufferin. So far, the bridge does not appear to have any structural damage, but the truck hit the streetcar lines, knocking them out of service. Shuttle buses are running between Shaw and Roncesvalles. The TTC says these suspensions could last not only all day, but possibly into tomorrow morning. Joining us now with the latest on this breaking transit news is the TTC's senior comms advisor, Susan Nguyen. Okay, Susan, so what do commuters need to know right now?
6: Hi, Beatrice. So yes, following an early collision this morning involving a truck that has caused extensive damage to our overhead power infrastructure there. Repair crews are on scene assessing the damage and making repairs as well, but this impact is expected to last all day, potentially into tomorrow morning. So right now there is no streetcar service on King between Roncesvalles and Strawn. We do have replacement buses operating. We have about 15 shuttle buses operating, so you can expect to see a bus every 5 minutes, and we will be increasing that number to about 25 buses during the evening rush hour period. So leave yourself plenty of extra travel time if you are traveling on that stretch of King this morning. And also, if you are heading towards Dufferin Gate Loop, you'll have to use the 29 or 929 Dufferin Express buses instead of the 504 King as they are running through that stretch. For more information on this, make sure to check our service alerts on our website as we'll continue to provide an update as this situation develops.
5: As far as you know, Susan, I mean, what's the process like? You've got crew members there now assessing the situation. What happens next and how do they determine, I guess, if it's going to last all day or into tomorrow morning?
6: So right now it is under investigation. Depending on the extent of it, we may have to call in more crews. So we'll continue to keep our customers updated on that situation.
5: For sure, the commute home might be a challenging one for many. Susan Nguyen, TTC Senior Communications Advisor, thanks so much. Let's go to City Hall now, where it's a busy day for the TTC board. A number of items on the agenda, including better coordination between the TTC, Metrolinx, and municipal government as well. Courtney Hales joins us now live with more on this. I think a lot of people are wondering, how was this not already in place before?
7: Yeah, it's a good question, and it is something the chair, Jamal Myers, was asked by reporters, given that should almost be happening, right? I mean, it's such a busy time in our city, especially right now with the lead up to FIFA. He said he doesn't know why this coordination isn't happening, but he said that's why he's bringing forward this motion, says it's necessary, and he was looking at examples like the Mother's Day weekend. This was a really busy time in our city, Beatrice. Of course, people traveling to visit with family and friends. Also, the fact that there were a number of subway closures at that time, major road closures, and Myers said that shouldn't have happened, saying they needed to take another look at how the city was going to be moving that weekend and should have better coordinated. So that's why he's bringing forward this motion, saying they need to be talking and planning things out all together. That includes the TTC, the City Transportation Services, Metrolinx, also the Toronto Police. So that is something we'll be watching for today, that motion coming forward from Myers. Here's more.
8: Mother's Day weekend was the most prominent example. People trying to get to their families couldn't take the subway, couldn't take GO, couldn't take UP Express. The DVP or the Gardiner was closed, and certain streetcar routes were unavailable. It didn't have to be this way. A lot of coordination already happens between the TTC and the city when it comes to closures, but today I'm introducing a motion to make that coordination significantly and noticeably better.
7: So we'll watch for that discussion later on, Beatrice. Right now, they're in camera. Something else we're going to be watching for, advancing safety report. This is something the TTC board has been looking at for some time. Also, just members of the public, people who rely on the transit system, saying they want to see improvements. They want to feel safe when they're on the streetcars or the subways. And we know they're looking at a couple of different ways to do that. We know, for example, they're looking at increasing the number of body-worn cameras by officers, more security cameras, ensuring there's more support for people who may be experiencing homelessness or may be vulnerable. Those are just some of the things that will be up for discussion. Again, lots to watch for here at this TTC board meeting. It started at 9:30, so it's still quite early, and it looks like it will be a long one today. Over to you.
5: Courtney Hills, live at City Hall. Thanks so much, Court. Let's get a check on the roads now with CP24's traffic specialist, Maytel Sperling. How's it looking out there?
9: Well, it is still a busy drive out there on the major routes. We still have some leftover volume, but also some problems on the QEW eastbound heading into Oakville. This is just by Bronte. The HOV lane is blocked off. What's surprising here is with how many emergency crews we have on scene, it's just a single lane that's blocked off. So that is the relief. But unfortunately, there is a bunch up just on the approach. Once you get past that, it really opens up and a bit heavy through Mississauga, but that's about it. 427 northbound in the collectors, just beyond the QEW Gardner split. There's a maintenance crew in the left lane. Absolutely no impact on the drive. South 427, that's slow trying to get onto the Gardner, onto the QEW. Seems completely fine. And the Gardner eastbound into downtown, still quite heavy as well because of just volume. No live lane issues. The Don Valley Parkway, that has improved through the Winford stretch. But up in the top right corner of the screen, there is still some volume from just over the 401 down to about Lawrence. And once again, just a reminder, no streetcar service on the 504 streetcar. That is because of a collision that happened at King and Atlantic. Could be hours before all of this is resolved. Back to you.
5: Maytel, thanks so much. A 15-year-old boy is in hospital after a shooting in North York last night. Police were called to the area of Shawnee Circle and Cherokee Boulevard for a reported shooting. Police say a 15-year-old boy took himself to hospital with non-life-threatening injuries. No arrests have been made at this time, but the investigation is ongoing. And crews remain at the scene of a large fire at a scrapyard in Brampton. Chopper 24 was over the scene as smoke billowed from the yard on Intermodal Drive near Goreway. The fire was reported before 4:30 yesterday afternoon. No injuries have been reported. Also, no injuries after a fire at a home under construction in Mississauga. It broke out on Italia Crescent near Central Parkway and Confederation Parkway. The fire was quickly knocked down and no one was inside. Fire investigators have been called in. The cause of the blaze is under investigation. MPPs have now gone home for the summer, back to their constituency offices, and they'll remain there until almost Halloween. The Ford government decided to break for the summer a bit early. They only sat at the legislature for 30 days, coming off a 14-week break over the winter. They'll not sit again until October 27th. That's a day after the municipal elections are held. The leader of the official opposition at Queen's Park, NDP leader Marit Stiles, joined us here on CP24 Breakfast. She says the Ford government called the break early to run for cover.
10: I want to see, you know, what kinds of things were considered when they made this decision. And why it matters right now in particular and why the premier is so afraid of this is because the courts have ordered him to share his phone records with journalists and because they are related to the carving up of the Greenbelt, how those deals were made. And, you know, the RCMP is also criminally investigating members of the government right now. So this is very important. The courts have ruled this. As soon as the courts ruled that the premier needed to share those records, he passed a law to prevent it. It has far-reaching impact on people and on the ability to get information. It's going to affect journalism, our ability to investigate what's behind the decisions of the government and to hold them to account.
5: Premier Ford says he'll be spending part of his summer in the U.S. trying to improve trade and drive home his message on the harm that tariffs are causing. To Mississauga Municipal News now, Deepika DeMerla announcing that she is running for Mississauga's mayor. The former cabinet minister, MPP, and current Mississauga councillor says that she's focused on restoring trust in local government, improving affordability, and strengthening public safety. DeMerla ran in the 2024 Mississauga mayoral by-election, finishing third with 19% of the vote. A modest rebound for the GTA real estate market last month. More than 6,500 homes in the region changed hands in May. That's up 6.3% compared to a year ago. The average selling price was down about 4.5% in that same time. New listings fell by nearly 18% year over year. Treb says selling prices could still rise this year if sales continues to strengthen, but buyers still have substantial negotiating power for now.
11: Certainly. I mean, if you're looking in most segments of the GTA resale market, in most neighborhoods, you're still going to have some negotiating power with prospective sellers. But at the same time, you know, we have seen market conditions tighten up a little bit. And so I think looking forward both to the second half of 2026, but also into 2027, I think that does suggest that, you know, all else being equal, we could start to see a little bit of upward pressure on pricing over the next year or so.
5: May was the third straight month that housing sales rose, according to the Toronto Regional Real Estate Board. It is 10:39, feels like a beautiful 24 degrees. You're watching Toronto's Breaking News. CP24 will take a look at the city's top stories right after the break.
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19: Ooh, nice watch. 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

0: Here's what's making news in our city. Streetcars are not running on a long stretch of King Street after a truck struck a bridge at Atlantic. That's just east of Dufferin. We'll have the very latest on the situation and what it means for commuters coming up. Plus, transit safety and construction coordination are among the many items to be discussed at this morning's TTC board meeting. CP24's Courtney Heels is at City Hall and has the latest details. And some encouraging news from the Toronto Regional Real Estate Board as its latest report shows home sales were up in May. We'll have the latest figures in moments. Keep it here on CP24 for more on these stories and for more details, head to cp24.com or the CP24 app. Well, the cost of gas is on the rise once again after a recent dip at the price of the pumps. For the very latest, we're joined now live by CTV's Renee Rogers. Good morning, Renee.
1: Good morning, Beatrice. You're right. The price of gas rose dramatically in the Greater Toronto Hamilton area just overnight, according to Gas Buddy, by 8 and in some cases even 9 cents. That's after, as you said, we got a little bit of a break in recent days. Now, according to Gas Buddy, here are some of the prices across the GTA. Richmond Hill paying the most at $1.76 right now. It's $1.75 in Aurora, Burlington, Milton, Mississauga, Oshawa, Pickering, and Whitby. Those are just some prices right across Canada that you're looking at. Again, the highest, sharpest rise overnight being here in Ontario. So what's happening? Well, we've seen it before during the U.S. and Israel's war with Iran, which is now dragged into its fourth month. Late last week, there was talk of a potential peace deal, and U.S. President Donald Trump said that the U.S. naval block and the Strait of Hormuz would be lifted. And as we all know by now, this is where 20% of the world's energy passes through. So when it sounded like there was a deal, oil prices fell, and then so did gas prices. But then any talk of a deal sort of fell through, and now talks are precarious at best. And just like clockwork, we are seeing oil and gas prices rise again. Now, Dan McTagg of Gas Buddy, an industry analyst, he suggests that you get gas today and not wait until tomorrow, because he says prices could rise in the GTHA by another 2 to 3 cents on Thursday.
0: Hey, Renee, is the volatility of the market expected to continue into the summer? Because I think a lot of people are probably planning their summer road trips with their families.
1: That's right. And, you know, at first it was, are the prices going to still be volatile this summer? But now, the way that industry experts are talking, they're saying it could take months or even years before prices stabilize. And a lot of that has to do with the fact that when the Iran war started and Iran shut down the Strait of Hormuz, a lot of the Gulf states who produce oil and then ship the oil through the Strait of Hormuz wound down production. That is not going to ramp up back to capacity overnight, even with a deal. Not to mention the strategic oil reserves have been heavily depleted during this war. So things are going to take months and, like I said, even possibly years before things get better. So brace yourselves. It is going to be quite a volatile summer when it comes to gas prices.
0: Yeah, not great news for consumers. Renee Rogers live in our newsroom. Thanks so much.
1: You're welcome.
0: Another thing costing Canadians a lot, these U.S. tariffs. Now the U.S. is proposing new tariffs on several countries, including ours. It's a response to what America is calling forced labor concerns. A report released by the U.S. trade reps says Canada, Mexico, Taiwan, and the U.K. could see an extra 10% levy for not taking steps to avoid imports made with forced labor. President Trump says that practice creates an unlevel playing field for American workers. The new tariffs will go through consultations and review before taking effect. Almost 100 years after it was founded, Zellers is back once again. The new owners of Zellers will soon relaunch the iconic brand in Ontario. A new discount store is set to open near Yorkdale Shopping Center on June 18th and another at Windsor's Tecumseh Mall in July. The Benita family bought the rights to the Zellers name last year. The family is also behind apparel stores, Fairweather, and International Clothiers. The head of pancreatic cancer at Princess Margaret Cancer Center hopes clinical trials will start soon for a pill

could double patients' survival time. Dr. Jennifer Knox reviewed a U.S.-led study of the experimental drug and calls the results amazing. The randomized phase 3 clinical trial of 500 pancreatic cancer patients found those who took the daily pill survived more than a year, compared to just over 6 months for those who had chemotherapy alone. The study was published in the New England Journal of Medicine. 1046, feels like 24 degrees. You're watching Toronto's Breaking News, CP24. Maytel's got a check on the roads coming up right after this quick break.

0: For over a century, Kensington Market has been this really vibrant hub shaped by waves of immigration, making it so diverse. And today, it's this really cool, walkable neighborhood that's got so much food, shopping. You have to come check it out. In the 19th century, immigrants from the British Isles transformed the land west of Spadina Avenue into a residential neighborhood, and so many of the storefronts still hide the Victorian brick homes they built across the city. St. Stephen's in the Fields is an inclusive community hub that hosts a number of concerts inside its historic space. In recent years, Kensington has become a hub for Latin American communities. And right along Augusta, you can get some of the most authentic food, including the tacos. You absolutely cannot skip out on the tacos. You also can't skip out on all the kind of hidden laneways that Kensington has. They have these large-scale murals that really tell the story of just how diverse the neighborhood is. In the 1960s, changes to Canada's immigration policy encouraged a number of Caribbean immigrants to make Toronto their home. Shout out to my dad who did just that in the 70s. And since then, the Caribbean population has grown, and there are some great Caribbean food places right here in Kensington. Oh, and when it comes to vintage shopping, Kensington has some of the best options in the city. I like this one. On the last Sunday of every month, all these cars are out of the way. It's filled with food stands, performers, and just so much color and flavor that tells you what this neighborhood is all about. Canada's culture comes alive in Kensington. For more information, you can visit our website.
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11: 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Diamond and
8: Diamond. Well, for the most part, your volume is really eased up. A few spots that are a bit heavier than others because of some minor issues, like this one, westbound on the 401. In the express, just beyond the 400, the left lane is blocked off. It looks like it is a maintenance crew because I don't see anything unless there is a stall just beyond that sign. But you can see it's moving pretty well just on the approach. We also have a problem spot here, eastbound on the 401. This is just through the Kipling stretch. It's the left lane that's blocked off because, or maybe it's just the shoulder now that's affected with this. And that's because... well, there was a crash truck there. It looks like I just locked my computer, so I don't have access to the cameras anymore. But just a reminder, there is still no streetcar service along King between Shaw and Roncesvalles. That's because a truck hit a bridge at King and Atlantic, so there is no overhead power. It could be a while before all of this is restored. Back to you.
13: Yeah, it'll be a fun commute home for a lot of people, I'm sure. Maytel Sperling, no.
8: Oh, no.
13: No, no. Thanks so much. The Blue Jays will try and snap a three-game losing streak tonight as they continue their series with the Braves.
14: Payoff pitch. And this one is hit high in deep right field. Acuna back at the track, turns at the wall, it's gone.
13: Kaz Okamoto hit a two-run homer in the second last night to tie the game. The Braves took the lead after a home run in the sixth and hung on for a 4-3 win. Patrick Corbin starts tonight for the Jays. First pitch set for 7:15.
15: 3.5 to go. Hurdle into the dot to Sisson. It's back for Hurdle. He scores! Tomas Hurdle!
13: The Carolina Hurricanes and Vegas Golden Knights faced off in game one of the Stanley Cup final. The Golden Knights scoring the go-ahead goal late in the third, hanging on to win this one. 5-4, they rallied after Carolina took a 2-0 lead in the first. Game two, Thursday night in Raleigh.
16: He's shooting one of these. You see his size up.
17: There it is. And there it is.
13: And the NBA Finals get underway tonight with the Spurs hosting the Knicks. The Spurs reached the finals after beating the Thunder in 7 games, while the Knicks swept the Cavaliers and have won 11 straight games in the playoffs. San Antonio was the second seed in the West, while New York finished as the third seed in the East. Tip-off tonight at 8:30. Lumen Auto Festival is back for another year here in our city. The annual Summer Multi-Arts Festival features Canadian and international artists who will illuminate the city with music, dance, theater, performance art, and more. This year's festival theme is play. The 26-day celebration will feature more than 50 free and ticketed events and 140 performances across more than 25 locations in Toronto. The festival runs until June 28th. 10:55 feels like 24 degrees. You're watching Toronto's breaking news, CP24. We continue to follow transit news for you. Streetcars are not running on a long stretch of King Street after a truck struck a bridge at Atlantic just east of Dufferin. We'll have the latest on that situation throughout the morning.

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0: continue to follow breaking transit news for you this morning. Streetcars are not running on a long stretch of King Street after a truck struck a bridge. Chopper 24 was over the sea. This is at King and Atlantic, just east of Dufferin, so just north of Liberty Village there. So far, the bridge does not appear to have any structural damage, but the truck hit the streetcar lines, knocking them out of service. Shuttle buses are running between Shaw and Roncesvalles, and the TTC says the suspension could last all day, possibly even into tomorrow morning's commute. We'll continue to follow that story for you. We're also following a TTC board meeting that's been happening just for about an hour and a half now at City Hall. A number of items on the agenda. CP24's Courtney Heels joins us now live with the very latest. They're talking safety on the TTC, but they're also talking about improved coordination between Metrolinx, the TTC, the municipal government to make sure the entire city isn't shut down at once. What are they saying?
1: That's right. So we heard from the TTC chair, Jamal Myers. He talked to us just ahead of this meeting that started at 9:30. Beatrice, he was talking about how there does need to be better coordination, specifically between the TTC, Metrolinx, the city, even the police. Also used some examples like Mother's Day weekend, saying that was such a busy weekend in our city at that time. And there were just too many closures, saying at one point there were major subway closures, major road closures. Also a weekend when a lot of people were traveling. So he says they need to take a better look at how all of these different services should be talking to ensure something like that doesn't happen again. He also talked about how difficult it's been for Torontonians over the last couple of weeks. We also heard from the chair talking about safety initiatives that will be up for discussion. And he said that they're seeing some significant improvements on the subway system. Here's more.
2: On-time subway performance is at 90.2% above target. Total delay time is down 8% year over year. Equipment failures dropped by over 600 minutes compared to last fall, and assault-related delays dropped by 160 minutes since November. And as part of the motion that I passed with Mayor Chow, the streetcars are running faster with enhanced signal transit priority.
1: Harris was talking about how much work is happening behind the scenes to get ready for FIFA. Of course, Beatrice, you know, we're in countdown mode now. Many people excited for the world to arrive in Toronto. And what we heard from Myers saying, they're just doing so much to prepare for that moment. And he was saying the TTC is ready for the volume, for the crowds, for the many people who will be visiting our city and maybe the lucky few who actually have tickets to take in some of the matches. As for the rest of the meeting today, it is in camera right now, but we do expect this motion to come forward again from Myers talking about better coordination and communication, but also on advancing safety, looking at things like seeing more officers on the transit system, more body-worn cameras, more supports for people who are vulnerable or experiencing homelessness. So that's something that's also top of mind for a lot of TTC users. We've heard over the years people who are concerned about safety and improvements that are necessary. So we'll be watching that conversation and see what comes of it. Over to you.
0: Awesome. Courtney Hales, live at City Hall. Thanks so much.
1: Yeah.
0: Let's get a check on the roads now in the commute with CP24's traffic specialist, Maytel Sperling, King West. Not a pretty commute for anyone now or potentially even into tomorrow.
3: No, oh my, I did not know about the tomorrow part, but that would be really messy. There is currently no streetcar service along King between Roncesvalles and Shaw. That's because a truck hit a bridge at King and Atlantic earlier this morning, so that's why there's no overhead power in the area. So definitely keep in mind that shuttle buses are running instead for your commute for the remainder of the day and maybe into tomorrow. Here on screen is the 401 westbound in the collectors just approaching Leslie. You can see we've got the right lane up there blocked off, so it is still quite slow from Kennedy out towards the Leslie stretch. There is also an issue on the other side of the city. This is eastbound 401 just through Kipling. The left lane taken out with a crash truck. We've got a tanker over here. We've got a tow and another tow. Don't know what you're going to do, but the left lane is out and it is slow from south of Pearson. Some troubles, East QE finally gone through Bronte, so that's a bit of relief. And 427 North, it looks like that maintenance crew in the collectors just beyond the Gardner QE split still there, but you can see everything is just absolutely wide open. Back to you, Beatrice.
0: Get back to our breaking news. Streetcar is not running along a large section of King Street after a truck hit a bridge, and it could be a long time, possibly into tomorrow, before service is restored. For the latest on that situation, let's go live to CP24's Melissa Duggan, who is at King and Atlantic Avenue. So what's going on there at the scene, Melissa?
1: Hey there, Beatrice. So repair work underway right now to try to fix these overhead streetcar lines. No power running through them right now after a truck struck the bridge. We understand there was no potential damage to the bridge. The structural integrity of it seems to be okay. That issue, though, is just getting that power to streetcars. So what that means right now, if this is part of your route, you're not going to be able to go along it using a streetcar. There are shuttle buses that are running through the stretch between Shaw and Roncesvalles right now. Streetcars having to divert through this area because they can't make it through this stretch. Crews busy on the scene right now to repair it all. Should mention the truck that was involved with this, it is no longer at the scene. It has been moved from here. Exactly the circumstances surrounding how it hit the bridge, what is going on there, we're still waiting for some clarification on that. But I did just touch base with Toronto Police. They are confirming that traffic services are on scene, still investigating this. No word on charges or anything like that at this point. Right now, though, the focus really is on the repair work that is underway. We did see a number of other TTC vehicles involved with this repair work just a short time ago. They're kind of moving in and out of here while this is going on. A lot of attention, of course, being given to those overhead wires. Something else we're hearing from crews at the scene. This may add to some confusion of people wondering what exactly is going on here. They're telling me that they are planning to clear the trucks out. So we just see this TTC vehicle that is moving out of the way here right now because they want to clear the backed up streetcars that we see on either side, east and west of this bridge. So they are going to be able to move them through. No customers on it. So we're just looking at those getting out of the way. So they'll be able to get those working trucks back on scene to be able to get them to repair that overhead power source for streetcars. So here we see one of the out-of-service streetcars that is coming through the stretch that they're just, again, just trying to clear them out of the way because especially if you look to the east side of this bridge that we can't show you right now, but there are a number of streetcars backed up there. Of course, that impacts traffic as well. We were hearing from the TTC, Stuart Green, just kind of giving us a bit of an explainer of what's going on here. Have a listen.
4: We have that overhead piece of infrastructure right at King and Atlantic, and it's the very wide train bridge that goes above. So a truck has hit that overhead, and it's pulled it down. So our crews are in there now. They're looking and they're making assessments as to the extent of the damage and how long it could take to repair. Right now, we don't have a timeline, but this could last throughout the day. So we've had to suspend the 504 King service. So if you take the 504 King between Strawn and Roncesvalles, it's diverting up to Queen. We do have replacement buses running in between, but give yourself some extra time if you're traveling through that area.
1: Yeah, so the current timeline, when is this going to get fixed up? Are you going to be able to hop on the streetcar and take the 504 line anytime soon? That remains unclear at this point. Potentially, this repair work could be stretching until tomorrow. That means the evening rush. Potentially, the early morning rush tomorrow could be affected. But we're going to stick by on scene here to give you the latest of when we could see those repairs kind of take effect and see if we might be able to speed that up anywhere along the line. But certainly lots of work here underway at this moment, Beatrice. But yeah, taking the streetcar along King, going to be a little bit tough for the next little bit anyway. Back to you.
5: Certainly not a fun go for commuters, especially this afternoon on the way home. Melissa Duggan live at King and Atlantic. Thanks so much. Let's take a quick break now. It is 11:08. Feels like a beautiful 26 degrees. You're watching Toronto's Breaking News, CP24. We'll take a look at the city's top stories right after the break.
6: And now your summer forecast with Ariana.
7: A major heat wave's moving in, courtesy of Love Island, USA. Forecasts predict 100% chance of romance and drama. Team, how's it feeling out there? Whew, temps are climbing fast. We're seeing hot spots nationwide. No doubt this will be the hottest season yet.
5: See?
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0: Following some breaking news for you, streetcar is not running on a long stretch of King Street after a truck struck a bridge at Atlantic just east of Dufferin. We'll have the latest on that situation through the morning and into the afternoon. Plus, more pain at the pumps for drivers here in the GTA with gas prices up 8 cents today. Plus, we could be in for another price hike tomorrow. CTV's Renee Rogers will break that down for us. Plus, Zellers is returning to Ontario with a new discount store set to open near Yorkdale Shopping Centre later this month. We'll have more on that just ahead. Keep it here on CP24 for more on these stories. And for more details, head to cp24.com or the CP24 app. Well, the U.S. is proposing new tariffs on several countries, including ours. In a response to what America is calling forced labor concerns, a report released by the U.S. trade rep says Canada, Mexico, Taiwan, and the U.S. could see an extra 10% levy for not taking steps to avoid imports made with forced labor. President Trump says that practice creates an unlevel playing field for American workers. The new tariffs will go through consultations and review before taking effect. Almost 100 years after it was founded, Zellers is back once again. The new owners of Zellers will soon relaunch the iconic brand in Ontario. A new discount store is set to open near Yorkdale Shopping Centre on June 18th and another at Windsor's Tecumseh Mall in July. The Bonita family bought the rights to the Zellers name last year. The family is also behind apparel stores Fairweather and International Clothers. And for more on the return of Zellers, we're joined now live by retail analyst Bruce Winder. Bruce, good morning. Good to see you. What do you make of Zellers' big comeback?
1: Yeah, thanks for having me on, Beatrice. Yeah, I think it's interesting. You know, I think a little more competition in the discount area never hurts. And definitely as we're going through an affordability crisis, the time might be right for Zellers to make a comeback.
0: That leads perfectly to my next question. I think a lot of people are struggling to make ends meet. They can barely afford, you know, groceries, putting a roof over their head, you know, paying for all the kids' needs. How valuable is it at a time like this to have a discount store like that, almost a big box store where people can hopefully go and find everything at maybe a little bit lower of a price at least? It looks like Bruce Winder... a connection not so good, may have frozen on us. We'll see if we can get him back for you. Okay, let's move on in the meantime. We'll see if we can get more commentary on Zellers because I think a lot of people are excited about it. Let's go to the price of gas. A lot of people not excited about this again. It's on the rise once again after we saw a bit of reprieve at the pumps for the latest. Let's go live to CTV's Renee Rogers. Okay, Renee, so we got some reprieve. It was a little bit lower over the last weekend and now Canadians are seeing the prices shoot back up. So what are you seeing across the GTHA? And if you were filling up today, where would you go?
2: Well, I wouldn't go to Ontario whatsoever, Beatrice, especially not in the GTA. Prices have risen in several provinces in Canada overnight, but nowhere are we seeing prices rise more than we are in Ontario. In the GTHA, we're seeing it rise by as much as 8 cents. That just happened overnight. And not only that, Beatrice, it's predicted to rise again tomorrow by 2 to 3 cents. According to industry analyst Dan McTagg. And prices across the GTHA, just to give you a couple of examples, Richmond Hill paying the most at $1.76, and then areas like Aurora, Burlington, Milton, Mississauga, Oshawa, Pickering, Whitby paying $1.75. So what exactly is happening here? Well, this is something that we've seen before during the war in Iran, and that is that every time there seems to be talk of some sort of deal, oil prices will go down, and then in turn, so will the price of gas. And that's exactly what we saw late last week. There was news that a deal between the U.S. and Iran was imminent, and U.S. President Donald Trump went to social media saying that the U.S. naval blockade on the Strait of Hormuz would now be lifted. Markets really responded to that. Oil prices started to go down, and so did gas prices, and that's what led to that nice reprieve we had. Well, as you might remember, no deal was ever made. It sort of just fell flat. And so now, of course, we are seeing prices rise again. And as I say, if you're in the GTHA, probably a good idea to get gas today, even though it has risen, because tomorrow, Dan McTagg expecting it to rise by another 2 to 3 cents.
0: to Dan McTagg yesterday. He didn't paint a very, you know, rosy picture of what's to come. What are we expecting, though, when it comes to the volatility of the market right through the summer, Renee?
2: Well, Dan McTagg and a lot of other experts are not expecting good things throughout the rest of this summer. That's because when the Strait of Hormuz closed due to this Iran war, many of the Gulf countries that produce oil really wound down production because they ship it through the Strait of Hormuz. Well, that's now closed. So the thing is, getting oil production back up to capacity, it's not something where you just flip a switch or decide one day we want to start producing more oil. It's something that takes, it's a little bit of a longer process. So there's that. Then there's the fact that there has been a lot of damage to different oil fields, oil refineries, which experts say could take months or even in some cases years to fix. Then thirdly, we have the depletion of the strategic oil reserves here in Canada, which has to be replenished by law. So due to those reasons, it's not going to be stabilizing these prices back to normal really anytime soon, especially, you know, not in time for the summer.
0: Yeah, not great news. Renee Rogers reporting in our newsroom. Thanks so much.
2: You're welcome.
0: It is 10:17, feels like 26 degrees. You're watching Toronto's Breaking News. CP24 will have the latest traffic update coming up right after this quick break. Stay with us.
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21: Well, we are still dealing with one ongoing problem on the 401 eastbound. It's just through Dixon Martin Grove. You can see the left lane is blocked off because of this tanker off to the shoulder. Heavy tow was on scene. Not sure why he took off, but it is busy now from south of Pearson right through this problem and out towards the 400. Other than that, minor issue right here, northbound Don Valley Parkway through Don Mills. A stalled vehicle. Piece of the right lane is blocked off, but you can see it's wide open, so not much to worry about. The Gardner eastbound, that is still jammed in towards the downtown core. It's just a case of volume, though. Over to you.
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0: Let's try this again. After almost 100 years after it was founded, Zellers is back once again. The new owners of Zellers will soon relaunch the iconic brand here in our province. A new discount store is set to open near Yorkdale Shopping Center on June 18th and another at Windsor's Tecumseh Mall in July. The Benita family bought the rights to the Zellers name last year. Family is also behind apparel stores, Fairweather, and International Clothers. And for more on the return of Zellers and the return of Bruce Winder as well, retail analyst back with us here on CP24. The audio was a bit bad last time, Bruce. Let's talk about your reaction, the fact that Zellers is back. And it appears, it's making its comeback slowly here in Ontario.
15: Yeah, my apologies to you and your viewers, first of all, for my technical difficulties. Yeah, I think it's a great time for Zellers to come back. You know, there is an affordability crisis right now in Canada. We're all aware of that. We've seen the price at the pumps, and it never hurts to have more discounters out there, you know, whether it's Walmart or Dollarama or Giant Tiger. It always helps to have more to help Canadians during this time.
0: Is this kind of the direction that things are headed in right now? Because you're right, there is an affordability crisis, people struggling to put food on the table, a roof over their heads, pay for the kids. I mean, people go to Walmart because it's a big box store that has everything. So who is Zellers going to be competing with, and how timely is this right now?
15: Yeah, I think they're mostly going to compete with Walmart, I would assume. Maybe a little bit of Giant Tiger in some areas. You could argue a little bit with Dollarama on some things, but really that sort of lower-end discount value segment is who they're going to compete with. But that's a massively growing segment. So I think that the timing is probably right for them to enter this market.
0: How different, if at all, do you think the Zellers brand will be this time around? Or do you think it's essentially going to be serving up for the people exactly what they expect?
15: Yeah, I think it'll be similar to what it was, you know, decades ago when it was very much a value house that offered attractive price points for merchandise. And I think what's neat is the management team of Zellers 3.0 seems to be going slowly, which is good, carefully, and shaping the stores based on customer sentiment. Like, they've added toys this time. They've added candy and different types of food in the Ontario store. So they seem to be listening to the customer and adapting the store to what customers want.
0: Do you see them wading just kind of into the pool with these two new stores, one in Toronto, one in Windsor? Do you see a further expansion here, Bruce, or do you think they're kind of treading water carefully here?
15: I think they have the possibility to expand. I think they've noted that, but they're being smart. They're being careful. They're slowly expanding. They want to make sure that every store is a proof point before they invest more capital. So I think they're doing the right thing.
0: All right, Bruce Winder, retail analyst. Thanks so much for your time this morning. Appreciate it.
15: Thanks, Beatrice. Take care.
0: You as well. It's 11:22. It feels like 26 degrees. You're watching Toronto's breaking news, CP24. And we continue to follow breaking transit news for you. Streetcars are not running on a long stretch of King after a truck struck a bridge at Atlantic just east of Dufferin. We'll have the latest on that situation. Melissa Duggan is there at the scene. We'll check in with her after the break.

An inclusive workplace doesn't start on your first day. It starts in the job posting, the job interview, the questions we ask, and in fact, the work itself. When employers build inclusion in mind from the very beginning, that's what creates an accessible and inclusive workplace. Accommodations stop being a reaction, and they start being part of how the workplace is supposed to be every single day for every single person. That's what inclusion and accessibility means in the workplace.

0: Anisha.
1: Hi, Michael.
0: So as head of HR at Ability Center, got a couple HR questions for you, if you don't mind. What is one small change in how we onboard here at Ability Center that you think has made the biggest difference?
1: Our communications. We give as much information as we can up front. So when someone comes to the building, they can already envision themselves here. They know all the accessibility features. They'll even know that they get the questions in advance. They don't have to ask.
0: I remember when I interviewed, that was a big thing for me. I really appreciated it myself. What's something that an inclusive workplace such as Ability Center does for employees of all abilities, not just those with a disability?
1: Oh, we reframe accommodations. They're for everyone. We just see them as support plans instead because everyone could use a bit more support.
0: One big change that Canadian employers could make that could have a huge difference in inclusive hiring.
1: Oh, we at HR think that everything we do is so confidential. It's not. Stop gatekeeping your process. Stop gatekeeping the questions. Share it with people. You want them to be the best selves, put their best selves forward, give them the information they need to do that.
0: I love it. Share more. Thank you. You know, inclusion at work, it isn't a perk or a policy, it's practice. Every employer in Canada has the opportunity to put this into action.
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1: 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Employmentlawyer.ca says that is a myth. 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
8: We're following breaking news for you. Streetcars aren't running along a large section of King Street after a truck hit a bridge, and it could be quite some time before service is restored there. For the latest on that situation, let's go live to CP24's Melissa Duggan, who is at King and Atlantic Avenue. We can see some crews behind you there, Mel. What are they doing, and what's the ETA for restoration here?
9: Well, we do have an update to share with you. Just happening moments ago, the first westbound streetcar with riders on board just went by us here. What we're hearing from the TTC is that the eastbound streetcar, the 504 eastbound streetcar, it is still not running because of the interruption we're going to tell you about in just a second. Shuttle buses are going eastbound. But the news here is that the westbound streetcar is now back in service. So kind of 50% good news at this point. We can tell you that it was during the 8 o'clock hour today that a truck struck the bridge behind us here. It looks like the structural integrity of that bridge is okay, but what was affected was the overhead wires for the streetcar line, interrupting the power supply for streetcars, and that is what has led to this service disruption. And we are expecting these repairs to be continuing possibly throughout the day, possibly throughout the night into tomorrow. We're still waiting for the latest on that timeline at this point. But the very latest that we're getting from the TTC again is that westbound streetcars are running. Those eastbound streetcars still being diverted. You're still going to have to hop onto a shuttle bus between Shaw and Roncesvalles at this moment. I want to share more what we're hearing from the TTC, Stuart Green.
10: Whenever we have a diversion closure like this, we try and get people out to those transfer points. So as the streetcar is going to go up Strawn or Roncesvalles, there'll be people there to say, you can either stay on or get on a bus. But we'll get you through that area. It just might be a bit slower. And in terms of timeline right now, it's hard to say. It could last the rest of the day. We're going to get it done as quickly as we can. But we just don't have a timeline just yet.
9: The repair work currently on hold at this point. What we saw happening was actually some streetcars just being cleared through the area a short time ago. So that's put a brief pause on. There's a shuttle bus running behind me right now. So that's put a pause on that repair work. A lot of workers still in this area, though. So we expect them to be moving one of those repair vehicles back under the bridge and continue their work there. I was also just in touch with Toronto Police, and they're confirming with me that the driver of the truck involved in this did remain at the scene. The Toronto Police Transit Service is still on scene as well, part of this investigation at this point. But as for when those eastbound streetcars will be going through this area, Beatrice, that's still unclear at this point. But again, those westbound trains, you can hop forward on those. Back to you.
8: Melissa Duggan, live at King and Atlantic. Thanks so much for that update. And it is a busy day for the TTC board as well. A number of items on the agenda. CP24's Courtney Hill joins us now live with the very latest. They're talking safety. They're talking coordination as well, you know, amongst the different services providing transit and the city. So how is that going to happen moving forward? How, or what's the hope for better coordination and communication?
4: Yeah. Well, the hope is it would happen sooner rather than later, especially given how busy our city is right now. We even heard from the chair, Jamal Myers. He talked to us ahead of this meeting, Beatrice, saying, you know, we have FIFA approaching in Toronto. The countdown is on to that. We're into the spring and summer. These are typically busy construction months, especially on our roads. And what he's proposing as part of this motion, better coordination between the TTC, the city, also Metrolinx and Toronto Police. He also used some examples like Mother's Day weekend, saying at that time when so many people were traveling, going to see family and friends. There were a lot of shutdowns, TTC shutdowns with the subway, a number of roads that were closed. And he said that shouldn't have happened. Those were his words, saying that they need to look closely at something like that and ensure that it's not all happening at the same time. Here's what we heard from the chair just ahead of this meeting this morning.
11: Mother's Day weekend was the most prominent example. People trying to get to their families couldn't take the subway, couldn't take GO, couldn't take UP Express. The DVP or the Gardiner was closed, and certain streetcar routes were unavailable. It didn't have to be this way. A lot of coordination already happens between the TTC and the city when it comes to closures, but today I'm introducing a motion to make that coordination significantly and noticeably better.
4: And the chair was asked, why isn't something like this already in place? He said he's actually not sure, but that's why he's bringing it forward today. We'll be watching for that. Something else that's up for discussion, safety. I mean, this is something that is top of mind for so many people who rely on the TTC. Behind the scenes, they've been doing a lot of work on that, saying they are going to be presenting this advancing safety report for board members to go over, looking at things like increasing the number of officers who are out on the transit system, more body-worn cameras, more security cameras, even providing more supports for people who may be experiencing homelessness or suffering from mental health issues, that sort of thing. So we're going to watch for that conversation. And it looks like, Beatrice, it's a long one today. This is going to be probably a bit of a lengthy meeting with the TTC board. Right now they're in camera. So as soon as they start the discussions again, we'll be monitoring that and let you know what comes of it. Over to you.
8: And so in the countdown to FIFA also now on, they want to make sure the transit system is perfect for all those visitors. Courtney Hill's live at City Hall. Thanks so much. Let's get a check on the commute now with CP24's traffic specialist, Maytel Sperling. What are you seeing?
12: Thanks so much, Beatrice. Well, we had problems on the 401 westbound just in the express through Avenue Road. I just watched them clear the problem out of the way. It's moving pretty well again on the 401 west right through the middle of the city. It looks like the eastbound side in the collectors wide open, express taking a lot of that overflow for whatever reason, but no live lane issues at all to make note of. We had some earlier troubles reported westbound on the QEW just through the Trafalgar Royal Windsor area. Not spotting anything on camera, but certainly a delay as a result of this. So something worth noting as well. The 401 eastbound just by Dixon Martin Grove. Problems are gone, but still heavy from south of Pearson as you make your way out towards the 400. Back to you.
8: Maytel, thank you. Mayor Chow launched the 2026 Summer Safety Program aimed at engaging the city's youth and preventing crime and violence.
13: 5,000 young people will receive mental health support, because we know it's hard. And we will support over 500 families, parents, caregivers with violence prevention programs and workshops. Our goal is simple: to connect Toronto's young people and families to opportunities that help make sure the summer is a fun time, is safe, is vibrant, is positive. And it's time to just really let loose and enjoy, but in a safe environment.
14: As we continue another year of the Summer Safety Plan, we are adding more programs and more activities. So far, in 2026, we are seeing some of our community safety indicators trending in the right direction. Homicides continue to be lower than they have been historically. Shootings are also down compared to last year. And in cases where other indicators require more attention, we are deploying the necessary resources and strategies to address it. And we're able to do that because of the investment by the city.
8: We also heard from Jacob, who participated in city programs to help him find a new direction.
15: The importance of having a space to go where you feel safe, where there's no judgment, where the people helping you want you to succeed without wanting anything in return is immeasurable. Through this program, I've been able to make money while gaining real-life skills like job readiness, hands-on work experience, networking, public speaking, and now I'm in the process of creating and developing my own skincare business.
8: Last year, more than 15,000 young people took part in the 200 summer programs, sports, youth mentorship, and employment opportunities aimed at building communities and preventing violence in at-risk neighborhoods. A full searchable list of programs is on the city's website. And speaking of crime in our city, a 15-year-old boy is in hospital after a shooting in North York last night. Police were called to the area of Shawnee Circle and Cherokee Boulevard for a reported shooting. Police say a 15-year-old boy took himself to hospital with non-life-threatening injuries. No arrests have been made at this time, but the investigation is ongoing. And MPPs have gone home for the summer. They'll remain there until almost Halloween. Yeah, it's a long summer break for them. The Ford government deciding to break for the summer a bit early. In fact, MPPs only sat at the legislature for 30 days after coming off a 14-week break over the winter. They won't sit again until October 27th. That's a day after the municipal elections are held. The leader of the official opposition, NDP's Marit Stiles, joined us here on CP24 Breakfast. She says the Ford government called the break early to duck for cover.
16: I want to see, you know, what kinds of things were considered when they made this decision. And why it matters right now in particular and why the premier is so afraid of this is because the courts have ordered him to share his phone records with journalists and because they are related to the carving up of the Greenbelt, how those deals were made. And, you know, the RCMP is also criminally investigating members of the government right now. So this is very important. The courts have ruled this. As soon as the courts ruled that the premier needed to share those records, he passed a law to prevent it. It has far-reaching impact on people and on the ability to get information. It's going to affect journalism, our ability to investigate what's behind the decisions of the government and to hold them to account.
8: Premier Ford says that he'll be spending part of his summer in the U.S. trying to improve trade and drive home his message on the harm that tariffs are causing. Well, the stage is now set for contract talks between the Ford government and the unions representing Ontario's education workers to begin. The province's five major public education unions have served notice to bargain. That means that negotiations must get underway within 15 days. It also means any potential job action could start as early as this fall. Some of the issues the unions are looking to address in the talks include class sizes, staffing challenges, and what they say is inadequate funding.
17: Ontario students deserve classrooms that are fully resourced, safe, and supported. Bargaining is one of the most powerful tools we have to make this happen. They deserve smaller classes, more supports and resources, safe schools, and learning environments that

0: not years from now. Workers need fair compensation and benefits that protect their health and well-being. These are not separate issues. When schools cannot recruit and retain qualified teachers and education workers, students feel the impact immediately in their classrooms and in the supports available to them.
1: We call on this government to join us in focusing on student success. Let's focus on practical solutions at the bargaining table. Let's invest in the resources and supports that students need to learn, grow, and thrive.
2: The current collective agreement between the province and Ontario's education unions expires on August 31st. Well, Deepika de Merla has announced that she's running for Mississauga mayor. The former cabinet minister, MPP, and current Mississauga city councillor says that she's focused on restoring trust in local government, improving affordability, and strengthening public safety. De Merla ran in the 2024 Mississauga mayoral by-election, finishing third with 19% of the vote. A modest rebound for the GTA real estate market last month. More than 6,500 homes in the region changed hands in May. That's up 6.3% compared to a year ago. The average selling price was down about 4.5% in that same time. New listings fell by nearly 18% year over year. Treb says that selling prices could still rise this year if sales continue to strengthen, but buyers still have substantial negotiating power for now.
3: Certainly, I mean, if you're looking in most segments of the GTA resale market, in most neighborhoods, you're still going to have some negotiating power with prospective sellers. But at the same time, you know, we have seen market conditions tighten up a little bit. And so I think looking forward both to the second half of 2026, but also into 2027, I think that does suggest that, you know, all else being equal, we could start to see a little bit of upward pressure on pricing over the next year or so.
2: May was the third straight month that housing sales rose, according to the Toronto Regional Real Estate Board. It is 11:44. Feels like a beautiful 26 degrees. You're watching Toronto's breaking news. CP24 will take a look at Toronto's top stories right after the break.
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It's a contemporary art gallery packed with these really interesting exhibits. It's a must visit for anyone looking to dive into something kind of fresh and unexpected in the city. And if you've had your fill of fun and food along the water, you can always hop on a ferry at the Jack Layton Ferry Terminal and head over to the island. For a quieter moment,

Music Garden. It's the perfect blend of nature and music and a place you can come and just be. A short walk away is Little Norway, an area full of history. Once a Royal Norwegian Air Force training camp, it's now a quiet and tranquil green space, a stone's throw from the water. Once a bustling hub of warehouses and ships, Toronto's waterfront is now a place for people to come and relax and enjoy a stunning view. For more information, you can visit our website.

0: Following some breaking news on the transit front, major streetcar issues at a long stretch of King Street after a truck hit a bridge at Atlantic just east of Dufferin. We'll have the latest on that situation for you throughout the day. Plus, transit safety and construction coordination are among the many items to be discussed at this morning's TTC board meeting. We'll have more on that in a moment. And more pain at the pumps, unfortunately, for drivers here in the GTA. Gas prices up 8 cents today. Plus, we could be in for another price hike tomorrow. Keep it here on CP24 for more on these stories. And for more details, head to cp24.com or the CP24 app. Well, the U.S. is proposing new tariffs on several countries, including Canada, in a response to what America is calling forced labor concerns. A report released by the U.S. Trade Representative says Canada, Mexico, Taiwan, and the U.K. could see an extra 10% levy for not taking steps to avoid imports made with forced labor. President Trump says that practice creates an unlevel playing field for American workers. The new tariffs will go through consultations and review before taking effect. In almost 100 years after it was founded, Zellers is back once again. The new owners of Zellers will soon relaunch the iconic brand in Ontario. A new discount store is set to open near Yorkdale Shopping Centre on June 18th and another at Windsor's Tecumseh Mall in July. The Benita family bought the rights to the Zellers name last year. The family is also behind apparel stores, Fairweather, and International Clothers. The head of pancreatic cancer at Princess Margaret Cancer Center hopes clinical trials will start soon for a pill that could double patients' survival time. A bit of optimism there. Dr. Jennifer Knox reviewed a U.S.-led study of the experimental drug and calls the results amazing. The randomized phase 3 clinical trial of 500 pancreatic cancer patients found those who took the daily pill survived for more than a year, compared to just over 6 months for those who had chemotherapy alone. The study was published in the New England Journal of Medicine. Vision loss is more than a medical condition. It's also a mental health and isolation issue. The good news is, as sight-saving research advances, Canadians living with vision loss are finding connection and hope. Victoria Nolan is a four-time world champion Paralympic rower. She's also the subject of an upcoming feature film called Blindly Victorious. Nolan is also a driving force for the Move for Sight fundraiser happening June 6th. To raise money and awareness about sight-saving research. She joined us this morning here on CP24 Breakfast.
1: The message I would like to get out there is how much sport and physical activity can change your life. Like I said, it was not part of my life beforehand, and I didn't realize how important it is, not just for fitness, but for your mental health and, like you said, for building community. That's why this Move for Sight that Fighting Blindness Canada is promoting is so great, because it's offering hope for the future through research, but it's offering hope today through community building.
0: An estimated 1.2 million Canadians are living with some sort of vision loss. It is 11:51, 26 degrees. You're watching Toronto's breaking news, CP24. We'll get a check on traffic with Maytel Sperling right after the break.
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13: Well, I am noticing a big backup now on the 401 eastbound as you head into Scarborough from the 404 all the way out towards the Warden stretch. It looks like MTO crews keep flipping the cameras around, but not spotting any problems. Here we go with the whiplash again. There is no live lane problem that anyone's been spotting, but it is jammed from the 404 out through the Kennedy stretch. But once you get past that, there's really no issue at all. Let's remove the headache. It's fine once you hit the Kennedy stretch on the 401 eastbound. Rustier major routes, we're really not dealing with any live lane issues at all. Just a reminder, no streetcar service along King between Shaw and Roncesvalles. That's because there is currently no overhead power. Over to you.
0: Mattel, thanks so much. The Blue Jays will try and snap a three-game losing streak tonight as they continue their series with the Braves.
14: Payoff pitch, and this one is hit high and deep right field. Acuna back at the track, turns at the wall, it's gone.
0: Kaz Okamoto hit a two-run homer in the second last night to tie the game. The Braves took the lead after a home run in the sixth and hung on for a 4-3 win. Patrick Corbin starts tonight for the Jays. First pitch at 7:15.
15: Three and a half to go. Hurdle into the dot. That says it's back for Hurdle. He scores!
0: The Carolina Hurricanes and Vegas Golden Knights faced off in Game 1 of the Stanley Cup Final, and it was a high-scoring game. The Golden Knights scoring the go-ahead goal late in the third, hanging on to win this one 5-4. They rallied after Carolina took a 2-0 lead in the first. Game 2 is Thursday night in Raleigh.
16: He's shooting one of these. You see his size up.
17: There it is. And there it is!
0: The NBA Finals get underway tonight with the Spurs hosting the Knicks. The Spurs reached the finals after beating the Thunder in 7 games, while the Knicks swept the Cavs and have won 11 straight games in the playoffs. San Antonio was the second seed in the West, while New York finished as the third seed in the East. Tip-off tonight set for 8:30. It is 11:55. Feels like 26 degrees. You're watching Toronto's breaking news, CP24. All morning we've been following some major streetcar issues in a long stretch of King. It's shut down after a truck struck a bridge at Atlantic just east of Dufferin. We'll have the latest on this developing transit news and what it means for your commute home. That's all coming up on CTV News at noon.
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12: Oh.
13: Cash. Boys, maybe we shouldn't change this one.
14: Oh, yeah?
15: Oh, yeah.
16: Good afternoon. The mayor has launched the city's 2026 summer safety plan.
17: It includes a $5 million investment as part of the city's budget for this year in youth violence prevention programs. CTV's Mike Walker has been following this story. He joins us live now with all the details. Mike.
18: Well, Michelle, this initiative, which is designed to prevent youth violence through a wide range of programs, was first introduced last year, and the city is looking to build on that success, reaching even more young people this summer. Now, the city has set aside $5 million in the budget for youth violence prevention programs that include mental health supports, training, and employment opportunities. Through this initiative, thousands of young people will have access to more than 200 programs across the city. Last year, 15,000 youth participated in the program. Today, the mayor and police chief touting the success of this program that they say contributed to a 40% reduction in gun violence. Here's more.
19: 5,000 young people will receive mental health support because we know it's hard. And we will support over 500 families, parents, caregivers with violence prevention programs and workshops. Our goal is simple: to connect Toronto's young people and families to opportunities that help make sure the summer is a fun time, is safe, is vibrant, is positive, and it's time to just really let loose and enjoy. But in a safe environment.
20: 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Sometimes it means taking extra precautions to deter certain crimes. And sometimes it's about building trust and strengthening our communities. 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It empowers families. 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
18: This year, the city is launching a new online search tool to make it easier for youth and their families find programs and support services in their neighborhood. We'll have more on the story tonight on CTV News at 5 and 6. Reporting live at City Hall, I'm Mike Walker. Nathan, back to you.
16: All right. Thank you, Mike. A 50-year-old boy was sent to hospital following a shooting near Victoria Park and Finch last night. Police were called for reports of a shooting around 10 last night. They say the victim made his own way to hospital with non-life-threatening injuries. Police have not provided details about any suspects, and they're asking anyone with information to come forward.
17: No injuries have been reported following a fire at a home under construction in Mississauga. The flames breaking out on Italia Crescent near Central Parkway and Confederation Parkway. No one was inside the home at the time. The cause of this fire has yet to be determined.
16: And fire crews have managed to put out a massive blaze at a scrapyard in Brampton. The fire was first reported around 4:30 yesterday afternoon at a yard on Intermodal Drive near Goreway and the 407. Nobody was hurt, and the cause is still under investigation. TTC service has been disrupted along King Street West after a truck collided with a bridge.
17: Now there are concerns the disruption could last all day as repairs are carried out. CP24's Melissa Duggan has been following this story. She joins us live now with the latest. What's happening there, Melissa?
2: Michelle, some progress to tell you about. The 504 streetcar westbound now rolling eastbound, still at a standstill. And here's why. Repair work is still being done to the streetcar power lines overhead. This at King at Atlantic. A truck hitting the bridge here, interrupting that power service to streetcars. This happening during the 8 o'clock hour this morning. This means workers now on scene attending to this disruption. Initially, streetcar service was interrupted in both directions. Again, westbound now rolling, but streetcars, as we're seeing, or rather shuttle buses, as we're seeing right now, going through here, still going eastbound between Shaw and Roncesvalles. And this could be stretching possibly throughout the rest of the day, maybe through until tomorrow morning. We're waiting for the latest update from TTC on exactly that timeline. But here's more of what we're hearing from the TTC, Stuart Green.
3: We have that overhead piece of infrastructure right at King and Atlantic, and it's the very wide train bridge that goes above. So a truck has hit that overhead, and it's pulled it down. So our crews are in there now. They're looking and they're making assessments as to the extent of the damage and how long it could take to repair. Right now, we don't have a timeline, but this could last throughout the day. So we've had to suspend the 504 King service. So if you take the 504 King between Strawn and Roncesvalles, it's diverting up to Queen. We do have replacement buses running in between, but give yourself some extra time if you're traveling through that area.
2: No injuries to tell you about here. We were talking with Toronto Police. They're telling us that the driver of the truck involved in this collision did remain at the scene. Traffic services also on scene investigating this. No injuries to tell you about. And it appears that there's no structural damage to this bridge. Repair work still underway at this point. I'm Melissa Duggan at Atlantic and King reporting live. Back to you.
17: Thank you, Melissa. Still to come, the White House is threatening new tariffs against 60 countries, including Canada. We'll have those details a little later in the newscast. But first, drivers are feeling more pain at the pumps again after a recent drop in prices.
16: The price at the pumps rose 8 cents a liter overnight, renewing concerns about the possibility of hitting $2 a liter this summer. CTV's Janice Golding has been speaking with drivers and joins us live now with reaction. Janice.
12: Hi, Nathan. People are certainly feeling the pinch at the pumps right now, especially after a break in recent days. This was coming very unwelcome news. Now, gas analysts had been predicting that gas prices would rise by 8 cents this afternoon or evening, eventually hitting 177.9 cents per liter. And Canadians for Affordable Energy says prices could rise another 2 to 3 cents per liter tomorrow. The group says all of this volatility is attributable to the war in the Middle East, saying every time there's a talk of a deal over prices drop, and then when things collapse, prices bounce back up. With shipping traffic along the Strait of Hormuz stalled, oil experts from Persian Gulf states are being prevented, and that means the world is rapidly draining reserve supplies of oil. Here is how people are reacting.
14: Not happy at all. I have a fleet of vehicles, and it's costing me a lot of extra money. It depends on the month, but we're up $4,000 or $5,000 a month. So it's quite a bit. I'm upset about it. My customers are paying for it partially, but it's the way of the world. What can I do?
15: It's honestly a lot right now. Seeing that a lot more things are already expensive, so it's kind of hard for us to buy gas, so I may just be walking this entire summer.
0: Not only have we seen a lot of vessels not be able to get through that choke point, around the world we are draining strategic reserves, emergency reserves, to levels that we haven't seen in a long time. It's going to take a long time for that to be replenished under law. It's also going to require a little bit more patience from everyone to recognize that it's not just gasoline, it's jet fuel, it's diesel. The world's short about 1.6 billion barrels of oil. And sooner or later, that's going to have to start to show up even here in North American markets.
12: Now, Dan McTague says he expects the volatility of the market to continue through the summer, saying that he predicts we are in for some very difficult times ahead. Reporting live, I'm Janice Golding. Now back to Nathan.
16: Thank you, Janice. A transit safety plan announced by the mayor last week is going before the TTC board today. The plan calls for barriers to be installed at TMU station. It also includes the use of an AI-assisted warning system, which uses cameras to detect when someone is on the tracks. A TTC report says the two measures offer a lower-cost, faster-to-implement option than full platform edge doors. TTC Chair Jamal Myers spoke ahead of the meeting.
21: On-time subway performance is at 90.2% above target. Total delay time is down 8% year over year. Equipment failures dropped by over 600 minutes compared to last fall, and assault-related delays dropped by 160 minutes since November. And as part of the motion that I passed with Mayor Chow, the streetcars are running faster with enhanced signal transit priority.
16: The board will also discuss other safety recommendations, including increasing staff visibility in stations. There was a show of solidarity at the ETFO provincial office this morning.
17: Union leaders representing Ontario's teachers and education workers provided an update on collective bargaining. CTV's Queen's Park Bureau Chief Siobhan Morris joins us live now with the details on how things are going. Siobhan.
22: Well, Michelle, this is the start of the formal process to get teachers to a new contract. The current one expires at the end of August. Yesterday, the education minister says he expects that these negotiations will be tough, but he is optimistic that a deal can be reached by Labor Day. We did hear from those education unions this morning about where they'd like to move the ball. They'd like to see more investments in special education. Boards have been really struggling on that front as student needs get more and more complex. ETFO is calling for a cap on class sizes. At the high school level, there's a push to do away with mandatory e-learning. We are still very far away from any pinch point in the negotiations, but educators today did leave the door open to job action if they aren't able to resolve these issues.
23: Our members are desperate to see significant investments and changes. And they know that 4 years or 3 years, whatever the length of this term might be, we cannot wait for those investments to happen. So our members, I know, are prepared. In fact, all of the all-member meetings I've been attending around the province that I do with my colleagues, our members are pushing us for action, pushing us for getting to the table, pushing us to get this government to be serious. So they're ready. They know what's at stake here. They can't wait for three more years.
22: The next step here is to set up some bargaining dates. That has to happen sometime in the next 15 days or so. The education unions we heard from this morning say they aren't worried about a compressed timeline to reach a deal. What they're more concerned about is having a willing partner across the negotiating table. Reporting live, I'm Siobhan Morris. Michelle, back to you.
17: Thank you, Siobhan. Meanwhile, OPSU hosted a rally today outside the office of Acerta, a company involved in administering Ontario workers, the Ontario Disability Support Program, and the Ontario Autism Program. The demonstrators rallied outside the office before marching to the office of the Ontario Ministry of Labour. The public action comes following a report calling attention to how more public money is heading to private companies that administer Ontario government services. As CTV's John Woodward tells us, the report claims the province is now paying the agencies at least $1 billion a year.
24: Community services are
25: worth fighting for.
26: Worth fighting for, the name of a job action by about 4,000 unionized community and social workers in Ontario, now in its second week. This picket outside of Surrey Place, a provider of autism therapy in North York.
27: Funding to the developmental sector has definitely gone down. We've had ourselves over 50 layoffs in the last 2 years. Our wait lists have gotten longer and longer.
26: The picketers' primary concern is about restoring government funding to public agencies, although there is also a lot of scrutiny about government funding private agencies. Public sector union OPSU releasing a report that claims the funding to private companies who administer public services like autism supports has ballooned in recent years, saying payments sent to Acerta, a company involved in administering Ontario Works, Ontario Disability Support Program, and the Ontario Autism Program had more than tripled from $202 million in 2019 to $672 million in 2025. Payments sent to WCG, a company managing the service system for Employment Ontario, went up more than six times from $36 million in 2021 to $225 million in 2025. All told, the top three private administrators reached $1 billion in payments last year, the report says. And once the money crosses into the private sector, it's more difficult to track, says OPSU head J.P. Hornick.
1: And that is a waste of money. When you look at this, all we know is that this is provincial transfer payments that are deposited with for-profit entities, and then the public loses our ability to actually follow that money.
26: Of several service providers we reached out to, the company Serco got back to us saying it employs 11,000 Canadians, and we are proud to work within the direction and guidelines provided to us by the Ontario government in service of its citizens. Opposition parties not sure the benefits are worth the cost.
4: The more we privatize things, the more we pay for it, and the less service we get.
26: This group calling for more of the funds to go to core services, like the ones employing these striking workers. John Woodward, CTV News.
16: Mississauga City Councillor Topeka Demerler announced her bid to become that city's next mayor.
5: It all begins for me with respect for the taxpayer. Property taxes in Mississauga have gone up 30%. Now, just to put that into context, that's about the same as the rate at which housing prices have gone up. So property taxes have actually gone up a titch more than housing prices. But it feels like, you know, the leadership at the city just hasn't been able to internalize that, hasn't been able to empathize that, you know, this is a real problem, that people are really struggling to pay taxes.
16: Demerler made the announcement on News Talk 1010 this morning. She currently serves as councillor for Mississauga's Ward 7. Demerler also served as a Liberal MPP in the riding of Mississauga East Cooksville from 2011 to 2018. Voters in Mississauga will head to the polls on October 26th.
17: Time for a live look at the city this afternoon, and would you look at that? Nature has turned up the heat, and it is full throttle on the sunshine. We continue this epic stretch of beautiful summer-like weather. Lindsay Morrison is here with all the details, and definitely going to feel hot out there today.
6: Oh, it is looking and feeling like summer out there today, Michelle. Already quite warm. In fact, look at these temperatures. It is 27 degrees right now at Pearson Airport. Already, we've got several hours of daytime heating to go. So I do think it's possible that some communities are going to reach that 30-degree threshold before the afternoon is finished. You will find it a little cooler along the shoreline of Lake Huron and Georgian Bay today, thanks to winds out of the northwest. They're not particularly strong. We, on the other hand, though, are tapping into more of a southerly flow today, hence the increase in heat on the satellite and radar. It is another blue sky day. It's just the kind of week it's been. In fact, it's been longer than that. It's been about 9 days that we've had brilliant sunshine. Here's today at a glance. 29 is our forecast daytime high, above seasonal, and once again, we're at an 8 on the UV index. Coming up, we'll talk about our next chance of rain. It is coming. All of those details in your weekend weather forecast are ahead. For now, Michelle, back over to you.
17: I forgot about rain. Thank you, Lindsay. It's been a while. We turn now to the latest in the Canada-U.S. trade war, with the Trump administration threatening new tariffs. The U.S. proposing new levies on 60 countries, including Canada, over concerns about forced labor. Canada, Mexico, Taiwan, and the U.K. are among the nations that could face an additional 10% tariff. The Trump administration says it's trying to level the playing field for American workers. CTV's Rachel Aiello has been following this latest development. She joins us live now from Ottawa. Rachel, here we go again. What more can you tell us about this latest tariff threat and, of course, the response from our prime minister?
7: Yeah, good afternoon, Michelle. So what we are getting from the U.S. administration is a threat to level this 10% tariff on Canada and a host of other countries for what the U.S. is saying is the inability to prevent the import of goods that are made with forced labor. Now, the Canadian government has been pretty quick to push back on this, to respond to it. Prime Minister Mark Carney came out quite early this morning giving his answer. Here's a bit of what he had to say.
8: This is not a surprise. It's something that the U.S. has been planning for a few months. I think very importantly is that two things. One is that the tariffs are consulted for 30 days or 30 plus days. Secondly, explicitly in the decision, Canada, the carve-out for CUSMA is referenced and maintained. So that puts us in a position where, again, we would still have the best trade deal of any of the U.S. trade counterparts. I want to say as well that the issue, the motivation of the U.S. Action, the 301 tariffs against, or proposed tariffs against a variety of countries, is something that we share.
7: So three big points coming out of what Carney said there. One, that this is not going to be in effect for some time. Of course, this is a threat of a tariff. There's going to be a public hearing July 7th, and then from there it would be about 30 days before it's imposed. Two, the fact that there is a CUSMA exemption built into this proposed tariff. So any Canadian goods that are CUSMA compliant wouldn't face this 10%. And lastly, that indication that the Canadian government is going to be doing something to respond to this, specifically legislation that the Prime Minister says will be coming in the House of Commons before they rise at the end of the month. But I think the big question going forward is going to be, is putting that legislation on the books going to be enough to satisfy Trump, get Canada off this list, or would we need to fully pass those new changes targeting forced labor in order to get this tariff break?
17: Meanwhile, the Canada-U.S. trade minister just wrapped up talks in Washington. Where do things stand there? How did that all go?
7: Yeah, so Dominic LeBlanc's main message to his U.S. counterpart, Jameson Greer, yesterday was that Canada would like to extend the CUSMA trade deal for another 16 years. So this is coming ahead of that July 1st deadline where all the countries need to decide if they want to embark on a review, basically go through the deal, make some changes. What Canada is saying is they think the deal is providing certainty and stability, and they would like to see it continue. So we'll see how the other countries respond to that. But LeBlanc was indicating he was positive about the meeting with Greer, indicating that he is optimistic that they could pursue a path towards a renewal versus a review, which would probably become a lot more protracted. But something I think that our audience should really key into here in terms of what the Canadian government is going for in these CUSMA negotiations is a deal on the smallest number of tariffs on the most narrow basket of goods and while allowing the widest Canadian market access. And that was something that was said by Canada's chief trade negotiator, Janice Charette, who was there with the minister yesterday. So for where things stand for now, it's kind of a wait and see. LeBlanc did indicate he will be speaking again with Greer sometime next week.
17: Rachel Aiello, live for us in Ottawa. Thank you.
7: Thank you.
16: Ottawa is calling on the CRTC to review a recent decision which could lead to Canadians paying more for streaming services, which has become a trade irritant for the U.S.
9: Does that have nothing to do with the U.S. threatening a tariff investigation?
10: It's no secret to anyone that's been paying any attention to this that the USTR has identified these issues as a trade issue. It would be disingenuous to suggest that this is the single issue. The reality is we're impatient to make sure that the sector stays vital. There's a real concern, and I don't want to underplay this, around affordability. We know that in countries where these types of decisions have taken place, that there are real impacts on production costs and potential increase in user fees, which are not insignificant for people that have many streaming services. So affordability is an important aspect of this that shouldn't be neglected in the discussion.
16: Last month, the CRTC announced large foreign streaming services would have to spend more of Canadian revenues on Canadian programming. The government says ultimately consumers would have been forced to pay those costs.
17: Turning now to the latest out of the Middle East, where the ceasefire between the U.S. and Iran is facing new tests.
16: Full-on fighting has not resumed, although each country has carried out a number of strikes, as the status of talks on a long-term deal remains unclear. Kuwait's Ministry of Foreign Affairs says one person was killed and at least 63 others injured after an Iranian attack targeted civilian sites across the country, including Kuwait International Airport. Meanwhile, Bahrain's military says its air defenses intercepted and destroyed three missiles and several drones on Wednesday. This comes as the U.S. military conducted what it calls self-defense strikes on Iran's Keshem Island near the Strait of Hormuz, saying the operation was a response to attempted Iranian attacks across the region. Meanwhile, in Washington, U.S. Secretary of State Marco Rubio says he hopes an ongoing meeting between Lebanese and Israeli officials will help promote long-term peace. This comes as Israel carries out more deadly strikes in southern Lebanon, while Hezbollah militants in Lebanon say they fired rockets at troops in northern Israel, which were intercepted. Israel's ambassador to the U.S. shared this video of residents taking shelter, saying Israel had agreed to hold back on striking Lebanon's capital on the condition the Iranian-backed militants stopped attacking. He called today's actions a blatant violation of that understanding. U.S. President Donald Trump this week harshly criticized Israeli Prime Minister Benjamin Netanyahu as Tehran signaled the situation in Lebanon was holding up broader peace talks.
17: Looking south of the border, CBS is facing another high-profile departure as new leadership at 60 Minutes fires one of the show's most well-known correspondents. Scott Pelley's firing follows a fiery staff meeting Monday on the show's future. CBS dismissed Pelley after he openly challenged the competency of the show's new executive producer and the recent firing of other CBS staff. Pelley has accused new CBS News chief Barry Weiss of intentionally trying to kill the program to please the Trump administration. According to Variety, Weiss told employees an effort was made to engage with Pelley before his firing. He says that's not true. Biologists off the coast of Newfoundland are uncovering underwater secrets.
16: Now they're showing off their discoveries in Ottawa. CTV's Garrett Berry has the details.
2: See, for the first time, these secrets of the sea.
3: For me, it's like watching a different movie every time the video and the camera comes up.
2: Hundreds of kilometers off the coast of Newfoundland and hundreds of meters underneath the surface, these ancient cold water corals have never been seen before.
3: It's pitch black going through the water column for the longest time, and then all of a sudden this vibrant and textured landscape comes into view.
2: Until now.
3: You see something brand new that's never been seen before. It really gasses you up and keeps you going.
2: Isabel Jubenville was on the Polar Prince for an expedition between Oceania Canada and DFO. The team captured this footage using a drop camera system, bringing light to these mysterious and incredible creatures.
3: Because they grow so very slowly, they actually hold a record of geological history in their tissues. So, you know, different isotopes of elements that exist in different quantities over time, that's actually registered within the structure of the corals.
2: A living history book. And these are the building blocks of the ocean.
11: They give us an answer as to why the waters off Newfoundland and Labrador are so rich, why we have such a long history of commercial fishing, you know, almost 500 years, if not longer.
2: Now, researchers with Oceania are in Ottawa tonight to show off what they found at this southern Newfoundland slope, sharing this find and maybe highlighting what's out here, what might be worth further study and protection. Garrett Berry, CTV News, St. John's.
17: Well, here in the GTA, we are experiencing our driest stretch of weather since last September and October. And it looks like the streak is going to continue with another sunny afternoon today. Forecast high, 29 degrees. That's above seasonal. Great evening for a patio. The good times roll into the evening hours. And tomorrow's going to be another hot and sunny day, too. But here's the thing. Change is inevitable. And as we make our way into the weekend, first we see an increase in cloud cover. And then we're going to get a bit of rain. So we'll talk about this, the timing of it all, and how much to expect on the other side of this break here on CTV News at noon. Stay with us.
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6: There is a buzz at the Royal Ontario Museum as it hosts a new exhibit taking people into the world of bees. CTV's Jessica Smith joins us now from the ROM. And Jess, what is this buzz all about?
7: Listen, I learned a lot of fun bee facts today, Nathan. And in Ontario, the GTA in general, there are about 350 species of bees. We're learning all the fun bee facts. We're here at the Royal Ontario Museum. And Antonio, I want to ask you, obviously, we know how important bees are to everything in our day-to-day, but why bring an exhibit like this to the ROM and talk about bees?
8: Well, bees are very important to everything. Our food, pollinating, our gardens. So we wanted to bring in an exhibit that helped people understand a little bit about bees. And this exhibit comes from the Liverpool Museum. The artist Wolfgang Buttress is one of the ones that developed this exhibit. And it combines art, the beauty of art, and science. So you get a little bit of what bees are, what do they do, why are they important, but also it allows you to experience what it's like to be a bee.
7: It is really cool, and there's so many fun interactive parts of this exhibition, and I learned today that Toronto has its own official bee. Tell me all about Toronto's bee.
8: The bicolored striped sweat bee is a beautiful green bee. There's a photo of it over here, and it is Toronto's official bee. It's a beautiful little bee that you can see on your flowers. In fact, I've seen a few of them this week already.
7: You're mentioning they were at Queen's Park, so we'll have to let Siobhan Morris know next time she's down there that there is an official bee. It is very interactive. Why did you want to bring that element in? Because there's parts where you can kind of use a little bit of technology to move around. You can touch things, smell things, listen to things.
8: Well, the artist wanted people to experience what it was like to be a bee. And by doing that, to care about bees. And if we care about bees and we work to protect them, then that's the goal of the exhibit, really, is for us to all be, you know, be happy.
7: Yeah, we gotta, don't worry, be happy. Well, this is here until October, so you have lots of time to come and see it. Antonia, thank you so much. I'm gonna go learn more about Toronto's bee, and I'll send things back inside to the studio. I feel like it's buzzing in there. You guys are probably gonna be talking about this for a while.
9: Oh, we're buzzing, yes, and it is a day to be outside because we have the sunshine. Thank you, ladies. We have the heat, but if you are going to be outside, you got to do sunscreen today. We were talking about that UV, and it is hot, so stay hydrated.
6: Yeah, it's a good reminder. In fact, I was thinking that seeing some kids walking outside, wondering where are your water bottles. Got to stay hydrated.
9: You're such a dad.
10: Yeah, I love it too. Yeah, an extra water bottle, a good idea today for the kids and for adults, especially if you're going to be taking part in any outdoor activities. It's not particularly humid, which I guess is perhaps a good thing because that can be what often makes it very uncomfortable outside at this time of year. But it is hot, core temperature-wise. We've got loads of sunshine once again. And we're going to enjoy this pattern for a little bit longer before change comes. Weather is brought to you by the Pressler Law Firm. Injury lawyers, you don't pay unless they win. Speaking of outdoor activities, we captured a few people out on Lake Ontario early this morning. That looks so lovely, of course, so peaceful early on in the day. Not too many waves and that sun shining, the lake sparkling. It is a day to be outside, be it for a walk, for a run. You'll find that early in the morning or perhaps later in the day is perhaps a better time to enjoy some of that outdoor activity because it's not quite as hot. Here's a look at where things stand right now on the satellite and radar. are. And the whole joke this week is that there really isn't much to show you here. We've got high pressure locked in place. Bit of active weather today for northwestern Ontario and the prairies, where it's been very unsettled the last couple of days. This is going to take its time reaching us here in southern Ontario. The high pressure holds for a few more days, but heading into the day on Friday, that's when we really start to see a bit of an increase in cloud cover. It'll be a mix of sun and cloud for your Thursday tomorrow. Then here comes Friday, and depending on where you're joining us from, especially communities east of Georgian Bay around the Bruce Peninsula, you could get some wet weather during the daytime hours on Friday. For us here in the GTA, it will be late day Friday or into the overnight, and then this is what we're waking up to Saturday morning. So likely a steadier round of rain, and then it'll be on and off wet weather throughout the day. It's looking mostly cloudy, and it is going to be a little cooler by the time we reach Saturday. Not so cool today. It is 27 degrees this hour at Pearson. 23 is our average temperature this time of year. About 32 degrees is the record for this day. Overnight tonight, we are seasonal and clear, 13 degrees for a low. Tomorrow, rinse and repeat, mix of sun and cloud, 29 degrees, Humidex 30. Some communities are going to reach 30 tomorrow again. Looks like a beach day in Grand Bend. Georgina is looking hot. So too is Scugog. 30 degrees is what we're forecasting for your afternoon high for Thursday. Friday, still warm, 28 degrees. But then again, as mentioned, over the weekend, slightly cooler conditions. It looks though we're going to rebound temperature-wise through the middle part of next week. That's the weather for now. Michelle, I'll send it over to you.
9: Thank you, Lindsay. Well, the school year is approaching its end across the country. And in Quebec, this was the first year where cell phones were completely banned during school hours.
6: CTV's Matt Gilmore has more on the lessons learned from taking cell phones out of the classroom.
11: Between classes at Royal West Academy, things feel and sound a little different.
12: It's really nice to see students talking to each other a lot more than they were in the past. The cafeteria is a lot noisier, the halls are a lot noisier, and it's a good thing.
11: This year, cell phones were banned from schools across the province, inside the classroom and in the halls. Physics teacher Adam Wiltzer says for the first time since the pandemic, the school has a community feel again.
12: It was eerily quiet, like at lunch and at recess, and all the students were sitting wherever on their phones, doing, looking at social media or playing games on their phones. And now students are almost forced to interact with each other.
11: Students say they already feel like they're better at communicating.
13: Our generation kind of went through COVID right before we came to high school. So I think that it had a huge effect on it, and people were very used to being on their phones way too much.
11: School principal David Lee says he's noticed a change in the student body as well, but believes the province-wide ban could be more flexible.
14: We still want to teach our kids to be responsible users rather than just an outright ban. But for now, it is the ministry's guideline, so we are implementing it.
11: Beyond the school atmosphere, researchers studying teen mental health have not seen a clear benefit.
15: A lot of young people were sort of relying on smartphones as a way of coping with isolation and bullying at school, which doesn't mean that the phones were a solution here, but they were a distraction in the context of social isolation.
11: Vincent Paquin says banning the phones without addressing isolation won't help improve mental health.
15: At the end of the day, we're trying to prepare young people for the transition out of school. And we want them to know how to deal with a phone that's constantly asking for their attention.
11: So a year later, is the ban working? In some ways, yes. But if the goal is to teach teens how to have a healthy relationship with technology, there's still work to do. Matt Gilmore, CTV News.
6: Still to come, the Tampa will be looking to extend their winning streak to 3 games against the New York Liberty tonight. We'll have a preview when we come back.
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0: is set to start for the Jays tonight. First pitch, 7:15 in Atlanta.
1: And the Temple will be going for a third straight win when they take on the New York Liberty tonight.
2: Saves it, finds Rice into the paint, kicks it out, Conde.
1: The team's coming off a 93-72 win over the Seattle Storm on Saturday. Tonight's game will mark Tempo head coach Sandy Brondello's first matchup against her old team. She coached the Liberty from 2022 to 2025. Tip-off for tonight's game is set for 7:30 in New York.
0: And the NBA Finals tip-off tonight with the San Antonio Spurs hosting the New York Knicks.
3: He's shooting one of these. See his size up.
4: Oh. It is. And there it is.
0: The Spurs booking their ticket to the finals after beating the defending champ Oklahoma City Thunder in 7 games. Meantime, the Knicks swept the Cleveland Cavaliers and are currently riding an 11-game playoff winning streak. Tip-off for tonight's game, 8:30 p.m. Well, students from the Waterloo Region District School Board's Alternative Continuum of Education program hit the gridiron this week.
1: They ran through drills alongside the Wilfrid Laurier University football team as part of an initiative aimed at connecting communities. CTV's Colton Weens has the story.
5: Barreling through a line of defenders and diving into the end zone, it's a day that Jensen Bitna has been waiting for all year. Bitna is a student in the Alternative Continuum of Education program at Jacob Hespler Secondary School and says he's been working on his football moves just for today.
6: I was running and then going to hoops and then go around and I touched the map and then, whoo!
5: The day has become a bit of an annual tradition at the high school in Cambridge, a partnership with the Lighthouse Adult Day program, bringing together students from the ACE program and players from the Wilfrid Laurier University football team.
7: I'm very big on trying to help out anybody else who needs it. Just as a whole, just be a part of, you know, other people and other things that are going on. So it's very important to me just to help.
8: We just love this partnership, right? And so being able to not only work with the Lighthouse every year, but now start to work with some of the ACE programs in the high schools and make sure that we can and help and contribute and these guys can come out and have some fun together.
5: And while they did this last year with Jacob Hespler students, this year they expanded the program to include Waterloo Oxford students all in the day.
9: We've been going individually to each school and we thought it was a lot easier just to have them all come together. It's a bit more community building too. Them all come together.
5: Around a dozen students from Waterloo Oxford Secondary School and 20 from Jacob Hespler took part in different football drills, and kids from Jacob Hespler's leadership class and the school's football team also took part.
10: What's your favorite part?
11: Running into him. Like,
12: well, it's been fun. It's good for them to get out here. They're having a great time, and it's, yeah, they're having fun jumping on the mats and stuff, and yeah, it's just a good day.
7: Go Golden Hawks, and you know, like, just everybody stay involved in your community, help out in any way you can, because it'll really help. So, yeah.
5: Colton Weens, CTV News, Cambridge.
0: Still to come on CTV News at noon, the GTA's real estate market saw a rebound in May. We'll take a closer look at the numbers when we come back.
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1: To inspire one person to live out and proud is worth it.
2: Lawyers and insurance providers are raising concerns about changes coming to auto insurance here in Ontario.
3: The province says it's all about lowering costs for drivers and giving them more choice, but experts say opting out of some coverage creates major risks. CTV's Stefan Keyes has the story.
4: With plenty of vehicles on the road and rush hour congestion at heightened levels, run-ins and accidents in the capital are very possible.
5: Yeah, I got rear-ended.
4: Auto insurance is mandatory for any vehicle owner, but come July 1st, rules and options are about to change.
6: What is the risk?
4: That's the big question, and lawyers and insurance brokers don't want you to get caught off guard.
7: The income replacement is the biggest thing that's going to become optional. Now it's a staple on your policy, and you have to purchase income replacement going forward. So if your policy renews with it, then if you take it away, there could be some savings there. But the savings, the risk will outweigh the savings.
4: In addition to income replacement, big ticket insurance items like death benefits, damage to personal items will also become optional amongst a number of other things. And while the driver may save a few dollars a month, it leaves a level of vulnerability that even cycling advocates are uncomfortable with.
8: Yes, it's something that is very significant for cyclists in this province. So before July 1st, 2026, any cyclist that was involved in a motor vehicle accident, say they were struck by a vehicle, can access a policy of insurance to access accident benefits. Now, the people who can access benefits will be reduced with the changes.
4: So if the cyclist, for example, doesn't have their own auto insurance and had a run-in with a car, they may not be able to access a driver's insurance and could be spending months in the court system after filing a lawsuit. Even then, some drivers who have filed claims say coverage can be tricky when insurance providers deny it anyway, leaving them to question if the risk may be worth the monthly reward of saving several dollars.
6: So you need to pay the insurance because you have to. But do the insurance actually respond, you know, when you need it?
9: Stefan Keyes, CTV News, Ottawa.
3: The GTA's real estate market saw a rebound in May, marking three straight months with higher home sales. More than 6,500 homes changed hands last month, an increase of 6.3% compared to a year ago. However, the average selling price was down roughly 4.5%. The Toronto Regional Real Estate Board says selling prices could still rise this year if sales continue to be strong, but says buyers currently have substantial negotiating power.
10: Certainly, I mean, if you're looking in most segments of the GTA resale market, in most neighborhoods, you're still going to have some negotiating power with prospective sellers. But at the same time, you know, we have seen market conditions tighten up a little bit. And so I think looking forward, both to the second half of 2026, but also into 2027, I think that does suggest that, you know, all else being equal, we could start to see a little bit of upward pressure on pricing over the next year or so.
3: New listings fell by nearly 18% year over year.
2: Well, nearly 100 years after its founding, Zellers is back again. The new owners of Zellers will soon relaunch the brand in Ontario. A new discount storefront is set to open near Yorkdale Shopping Centre June 18th, while another will open at Windsor's Tecumseh Mall in July. The Ontario stores will also sell snack foods and toys. The Benita family bought the rights to the Zellers name last year. The family is also behind apparel stores Fairweather and International Clothiers.
3: The music and entertainment worlds are mourning the death of R&B singer Peabo Bryson, perhaps best known for his duets with Roberta Flack and beloved Disney classics.

0: Bryson teamed up with Celine Dion on Beauty and the Beast and with Regina Bell on A Whole New World from Aladdin, both tracks winning Grammys. But they followed a decades-long career of hits, including Tonight I Celebrate My Love with Roberta Flack. Bryson's family says he died this week at age 75 of a stroke. And Celine Dion was among those remembering Bryson today, sharing a photo of them together and writing in part, "He was so wonderful and generous to me all those years ago when we recorded Beauty and the Beast. He made me so comfortable as I was just learning to sing in English. He will remain for me always a real symbol of the joy that music has brought to my life. His voice and his talent will be missed."
1: Coming up, Luminato Festival Toronto returns. 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

0: Illuminato Festival Toronto is returning for another year. The annual Summer Arts Fest features Canadian and international artists. The theme of this year's festival is play. 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
1: All right, we're getting there, and I noticed one of the artists had a hat on, sunglasses, hopefully wearing sunblock. We're going to need all that stuff.
0: You need all the things.
2: It's festival season, which makes the forecast so important at this time of year, and I truly wish that it was like a weekend day today, because today is perfect for spending some time outside. This weekend might look and feel a little different, but first let's talk about tonight. Overnight low, seasonal, 13 degrees, with a few clouds here and there. Tomorrow morning, great opportunity to get in a round of golf, no concerns about rain, and temperatures will be a little cooler in the morning compared to the afternoon. We're forecasting a daytime high of 29 degrees. Some communities are going to hit 30, and it is hot until the weekend. Then we get some cloud cover late Friday, showers through Saturday, and we'll be a little cooler as well on Sunday. Nathan and Michelle.
1: 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And that's it for CTV News at Noon. 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
0: For Lindsay Morrison and all of us here, have a pleasant afternoon. I'm Michelle Dubé.
1: And I'm Nathan Dowler. 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

0: City launches its summer safety plan with investments in youth safety and well-being. TTC streetcar service is disrupted along King Street West after a truck struck a bridge. Gas prices are up again, and they're expected to increase even more. We'll tell you by how much coming up. It's 1 o'clock right now. This is Toronto's Breaking News, CP24. Good afternoon. I'm Arda Zakarian. Mayor Chow launched the 2026 Summer Safety Program aimed at engaging the city's youth and preventing crime and violence.
1: This plan is made possible by the $5 million we have put towards youth programs in our budget. We know it works. Last year, our program engaged 15,000 young people and 550 parents and caregivers. We saw a 40% reduction in youth violence. 40%. That's substantial. This year, we want to reach even more people. Thousands of young people will participate in over 200 summer programs.
2: Reducing crime requires prevention. And prevention can take many, many forms. Sometimes it means taking extra precautions to deter certain crimes. And sometimes it's about building trust and strengthening our communities. The Summer Safety Plan provides alternative opportunities for at-risk youth. It empowers families, and it takes proactive measures to prevent harm through the lens of community safety and well-being.
0: We heard from Jacob, who participated in city programs to help him find a new direction.
3: As a youth growing up in Scarborough, I've experienced and watched some of my close peers become victims to the justice system, gun violence, and be forced to have a certain mentality in order to survive. We as youth have so much stored up energy and passion, but tend to put it in the wrong things unknowingly. As a youth in my community, I was heavily influenced by my environment, and having this opportunity has been a blessing that has pointed me in a positive direction towards pursuing my future goals.
0: Last year, more than 15,000 young people took part in the 200 summer programs, sports, youth mentorship, and employment opportunities aimed at building communities and preventing violence in at-risk neighborhoods. A full searchable list of programs is on the city's website. Eastbound streetcars aren't running along a large stretch of King Street after a truck hit a bridge, and it could be a long time before service is restored. For the very latest on this situation, let's go live to CP24's Melissa Duggan, who is at King and Atlantic Avenue. Describe what you're seeing, Melissa.
4: Yeah, so work's still underway here, Arda, to fix the issue. A truck hit this bridge behind me here, and that is what's disrupted streetcar service. Those lines above that power those streetcars, they have to be repaired. So have a look at the work that's happening behind me here. As you mentioned, this is King and Atlantic. The truck hit the bridge during the 8 o'clock hour this morning. It has since been moved out of the way. We know the Toronto Police Traffic Services is investigating. Now, initially, streetcar service was disrupted in both directions. Westbound lanes, though, we do see the 504 moving westbound at this point. It is the eastbound that is still affected. There are shuttle buses running through this stretch between Shaw and Roncesvalles, and they're going to keep going that way until this is repaired and streetcars are able to go back through again. We were hearing from the TTC Stuart Green earlier today about the situation. Here's what he's telling us.
5: We have that overhead piece of infrastructure right at King and Atlantic, and it's the very wide train bridge that goes above. So a truck has hit that overhead, and it's pulled it down. So our crews are in there now. They're looking and they're making assessments as to the extent of the damage and how long it could take to repair. Right now, we don't have a timeline, but this could last throughout the day. So we've had to suspend the 504 King service. So if you take the 504 King between Strawn and Roncesvalles, it's diverting up to Queen. We do have replacement buses running in between, but give yourself some extra time if you're traveling through that area.
4: Green also telling us that there are TTC staffers that are assisting people along this stretch as well, helping them to get to where they need to go because, again, the eastbound streetcars along the 504 line, they are being diverted until this is finally repaired. It doesn't look like there's any structural damage to this bridge. Obviously, traffic still going through at this point. You may experience some slowdowns if you are driving through this area going eastbound. Well, it is open to vehicles. Obviously, the stretch behind me here, it is closed off to that one lane just for the small section for the repairs. But we are seeing some traffic being backed up here at times. We're going to keep an eye on this, letting you know if we get any idea when we could expect the eastbound streetcar service to resume. Right now, it could be taking all day, possibly into tomorrow, Arda. Back to you.
0: Melissa, thank you so much for this. A busy day for the TTC board with a number of items on the agenda. CP24's Courtney Heels joins us with more. Courtney.
6: Ahead of the TTC board meeting today, we heard from the chair, Jamal Myers. He was talking about a motion he is planning to bring forward that would see better communication, better coordination between the TTC, the city, Metrolinx, and police. He looked at an example of a couple of weeks ago, Mother's Day weekend, saying there were so many different closures that people had to navigate at that time. Subway closures, streetcar closures, a major road, saying something like that should not have happened. We'll let you hear from Myers. Here's what he had to say about the motion he will be presenting.
7: Mother's Day weekend was the most prominent example. People trying to get to their families couldn't take the subway, couldn't take GO, couldn't take UP Express. The DVP or the Gardiner was closed, and certain streetcar routes were unavailable. It didn't have to be this way. A lot of coordination already happens between the TTC and the city when it comes to closures, but today I'm introducing a motion to make that coordination significantly and noticeably better. The motion directs the TTC to formally work with City Transportation, Engineering, Metrolinx, and Toronto Police so that when we plan a subway shutdown, we know what roads are closing, what events are on the calendar, and what else is being done in the area. What happened on Mother's Day should have never happened, and my motion is the first step in fixing this. This motion is even more important as 4 days from now, the world comes to Toronto.
6: Something else we'll be watching for today during this TTC board meeting, a conversation about safety. There is the advancing safety report that board members will be looking at ways to ensure that people are safe while riding the transit system. We know, of course, this is top of mind for so many people, but looking at things like seeing more officers out, doing more checks during peak hours, also looking at seeing more officers wearing body-worn cameras and more security cameras, even more supports for people who are vulnerable or experiencing homelessness. So that's something else we will be watching for. Over to you.
0: Thanks, Courtney. Let's check on the commute now with CP24's traffic specialist, Ajwa Nsiyabwa. Ajwa, how are you and how are the roads?
8: I'm really good, Arda. Sun is shining, so, you know, I'm having a good disposition. I don't know what I'm saying. If you're making your way out this hour, it is so far so good. Lighter than normal. We do have a problem, though, that is worth a mention. This is on the eastbound lanes of the 401. It's the collector ramp that does take you to the 410-403. Find the right lane and shoulder block. This is following a stalled vehicle. The good news, not really impacting your drive if you're making your way out this time of day. Westbound on the 401. It is getting slower, starting from the Don Valley Parkway all the way out towards about the Yonge Street stretch. If your travels take you towards the Don Valley Parkway, it is extremely slow. Delay start from Don Mills. They continue as you head all the way up towards the 401. Southbound looking at delays over the 401 down to about the Winford Drive stretch, and you'll find it slow going. Actually, on the Gardiner, as you make your way into and head out of the downtown core, had word of some slow-moving maintenance on the eastbound side through York Bay Yonge. Have not spotted that situation as of yet, Arda. I'll send it back to you.
0: Thanks, Ed.
8: You're welcome.
0: A 15-year-old boy is in hospital following a shooting in North York last night. Police were called to the area of Shawnee Circle and Cherokee Boulevard for a reported shooting. Police say a 15-year-old boy took himself to the hospital with non-life-threatening injuries. No arrests have been made at this time, but the investigation is ongoing. The cost of gas is up once again following a recent dip in prices. The price at the pumps went up 8 cents a liter overnight, taking the average cost to just shy of $1.78 a liter at most GTA stations. Canadians for Affordable Energy President Dan McTagg says there will likely be a 2 to 3 cent a liter increase tomorrow too. Gas prices remain volatile due to the war in Iran and the closure of the Strait of Hormuz. Prices had tumbled recently on news that a peace deal between the U.S. and Iran might be close, but there has been no breakthrough in the investigations. It's now 109 and 23 degrees. This is Toronto's breaking news, CP24. We'll have a look at Toronto's top stories coming up next.
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0: City launches its summer safety plan with investments in youth safety and well-being. TTC streetcar service is disrupted along King Street West after a truck struck a bridge. Gas prices are up again, and they're expected to increase even more. We'll tell you by how much. Stay with CP24 for more on these stories. And for further details, you can head to our website, cp24.com, and the CP24 app. Deepika DeMerla has announced that she is running for Mississauga mayor. The former cabinet minister, MPP, and current Mississauga city councillor says she is focused on restoring trust in local government, improving affordability, and strengthening public safety.
1: It all begins for me with respect for the taxpayer. Property taxes in Mississauga have gone up 30%. Now, just to put that into context, that's about the same as the rate at which housing prices have gone up. So property taxes have actually gone up a titch more than housing prices. But it feels like, you know, the leadership at the city just hasn't been able to internalize that, hasn't been able to empathize that, that, you know, this is a real problem, that people are really struggling to pay taxes. And so
0: DeMerla ran in the 2024 Mississauga mayoral by-election, finishing third with 19% of the vote. The stage is set for contract talks between the Ford government and the unions representing Ontario's education workers to begin. The province's five major public education unions have served notice to bargain, and that means negotiations must get underway within 15 days. It also means any potential job action could start as early as this fall. Some of the issues the unions are looking to address in the talks include class sizes, staffing challenges, and what they say is inadequate funding.
2: We have been ready for months. We are organized, aligned, and prepared to move forward to protect publicly funded education. Our members have been unequivocal. They expect real, measurable improvements to learning and working conditions, not delays, not excuses, and not political theater.
3: Right now, all education workers are being stretched beyond their limits. Across Ontario, we are seeing inadequate staffing levels, growing violence in schools, increasing student needs, and not enough supports for students with special education needs. Too many workers are being asked to do more with less, while students are not getting the support or the attention they deserve.
0: The current collective agreements between the province and Ontario's education unions expire on August the 31st. MPPs have gone home for the summer and will remain there until nearly Halloween. The Ford government decided to break for the summer a little bit early. They only sat at the legislature for 30 days, coming off a 14-week break over the winter. They will not sit again until October the 27th. That's a day after the municipal elections are held. And the leader of the official opposition at Queen's Park, the NDP's Marit Stiles, joined us here earlier on CP24. She says the Ford government called the early break to run for cover.
4: They focused on buying a luxury private jet for the premier. They focused on hiding the premier's records. They focused on doing away with the island. I mean, expanding the island airport. Like, these were the kinds of things they were focused on. OSAP cuts. None of that helps anybody. People out there are struggling, as you put it, to afford groceries, the basics, rent. And nothing that the government put forward or supported will do anything to support that. That was our priority, was bringing back OSAP, was dealing with the cost, with high rent hikes, but also very, very particularly, we've got to address food costs. People are really struggling at the grocery store.
0: Premier Ford says he'll be spending part of his summer in the U.S. trying to improve trade and drive home his message on the harm tariffs are causing. It's now 1:16, 28 degrees. The latest traffic update is coming up next with Adra, so stay tuned for that. This is Toronto's Breaking News. CP24, we'll be right back.

0: You know, real inclusion doesn't happen by accident. It's done with structure. It's done with purpose. When people of all abilities can come together to work, to play, to create a community. That's what accessibility and inclusion really is about. Okay, Megan Pollock, fitness guru. What happens here at Ability Center maybe that doesn't happen in other gyms that you work at?
1: Yeah, so we offer a lot of variations in our group fitness classes. So whether you want to be seated, you want to stand, you want to use a chair for support, or even in a spin class, you want to use a hand crank, we have all of those variations ready and ready to rock for our members.
0: You've been doing this a long time.
1: Yeah. What
0: advice would you have for fitness instructors and trainers that are coming up that really want to learn more about how to be more inclusive as they teach?
1: Absolutely. Research is really important, and talking to those with lived experience is really how you're going to be able to make those variations. And when you're teaching a class, it doesn't have to be super complicated. Take your time, give those variations, and communicate that to all your people so that they can be included in your class wherever they're coming from, their walk of life.
0: That's the magic thing of inclusivity.
1: Yes, exactly. Yes.
0: Thanks, Megan.
1: No problem. Want to crank it up? Let's go.
0: You're the boss. When everyone is welcome, something amazing happens. Assumptions disappear. We all feel like we're part of something together. We can all have fun in the same inclusive environment. It's time to play.
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16: Closed captioning of this CP24 program is brought to you by Diamond and Diamond Lawyers, Canada's largest personal injury law firm with over $1 billion in total settlements.
17: Well, we're dealing with a few problems if you're starting your commute on the eastbound lanes of the 401. So we'll start in the collectors at the start of the ramp that takes you to the 410-403. Stall truck off to the side, but you'll find the right lane blocked with emergency crews. Again, this one not really impacting your drive all that badly. Then on to the eastbound 401, we have delays into Scarborough. They start pretty much from the Don Valley Parkway to past Warden out to Kennedy. Now, in the express now, there is a slow-moving maintenance crew just past Kennedy, so it's outside of my camera view. Just spotted it moments ago. They are doing pothole repairs, so that is the reason for the holdup. Then further east on the 401, this time in the express through Nielsen. It's a stalled vehicle blocking the right lane and shoulder. Again, not really creating too much of a slowdown. Very busy on the DVP north this hour, as you head from Don Mills all the way up to the 401. And if your travels take you towards the Gardner, it's busy exiting the downtown core. Anywhere from Spadina, the slowdowns continue out towards Parkside. That's where you start to see some relief. A reminder, because of that truck that hit that overhead bridge on King and Atlantic, the 504 eastbound King Street streetcars are not running. So you're going to have to use the shuttle bus between Shaw and Ronsonsvale. I'll send it back to you.
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5: The Tempo will try to make it three wins in a row tonight when they take on the New York Liberty in WNBA action. Toronto is coming off a 93-72 victory over the Seattle Storm on Saturday. This evening's contest will mark Tempo head coach Sandy Brondello's first game against her former team. She coached the Liberty from 2022 to 2025. Tip-off is set for 7:30. Canada's roster is set for the 2027 FIFA World Cup. The 24-man team will also represent Canada at the 2028 Summer Games. Reigning NBA MVP Shai Gilgeous-Alexander is anchoring the squad, joined by his cousin and current most improved player, Nickeil Alexander-Walker. RJ Barrett, Dylan Brooks, Andrew Nembhard, Lou Dort are also on the team. Notable players not on the roster include Jamal Murray, Andrew Wiggins, Zach Edey, and Shadon Sharp. Team Canada's GM Rowan Barrett and head coach Gordie Herbert joined us to talk about the next steps.
6: We have over 50 athletes that have determined that, you know, they want to do this for their country, as well that they're able. You know, you're asking players sometimes in their off season when they're dealing with fatigue, you know, injury, contract status, their families, you know, and many other things. Yeah. But, you know, we have a number of guys that step forward, obviously led by Shai Gilgeous-Alexander. If we're going to win the gold, which is where we want to go, you're going to need players that can commit and be able to do it year over year so you can keep growing and growing and growing that continuity and cohesion.
9: In my experience, we need a commitment. And, you know, a quad's 4 years. We're only asking for three. But when people see 3 years, they think, wow, that's a long time. Yeah. Actually, it's not that long. I mean, and when you think about the end in mind, we need a commitment to build from year one to year two to year three. Yeah. We need a core group going forward. And all we're asking this summer is 20 days. Yeah. In year one, next year, it's 5 to 6 weeks.
5: Team Canada was successful in the last World Cup in 2023, finishing with a bronze medal, the only medal the country has won in FIBA competition. Canada will host Puerto Rico in a qualifier on July the 3rd in Hamilton. It's 1:24 right now. This is Toronto's breaking news, CP24. We'll have a look at Toronto's top stories coming up next. A beautiful and hot day in our city.

0: All right, Jordan, thanks for having us here today. This looks absolutely incredible. Tell me a little bit about the Hogtown Vegan. Like, what's the vibe here on a regular night?
1: Vibe here on a regular night? 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They've been with us for some of them over a decade, and they never seem to get tired of the food. Yeah. So I'm happy about
0: it's
1: that.
0: Really kind of comfort
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0: The city launches its summer safety plan with investments in youth safety and well-being. TTC streetcar service is disrupted along King Street West after a truck struck a bridge. Gas prices are up again and they're expected to increase even more. We'll tell you by how much. 1:30 right now. This is Toronto's breaking news, CP24. Good afternoon. I'm Arda Zakarian. The cost of gas is up once again following a recent dip in prices. For the very latest, let's go live to CTV's Janice Golding. I guess we're used to this roller coaster by now, Janice.
1: Yes, it certainly has been volatile, Arda. People are certainly feeling the pinch at the pumps today. Analysts were predicting last night that prices would go up by 8 cents a liter today to about 177.9 cents. We're here at a local Petro-Can. It's sitting at 175.9. However, they're saying the prices will go up by end of day. And they're also saying they could go up another 2 to 3 cents by tomorrow. Now, the group Canadians for Affordable Energy says all of this volatility is attributable to the war in the Middle East, saying that every time that there's talk of a deal overseas, prices drop, and then when things collapse, prices bounce back up. With shipping traffic along the Strait of Hormuz stalled, oil experts from the Persian Gulf states are being prevented, and that means the world is rapidly draining reserve supplies of oil. Here is how people are reacting.
2: I'm not happy at all. I have a fleet of vehicles and it's costing me a lot of extra money. It depends on the month, but we're up $4,000 or $5,000 a month. So it's quite a bit. I'm upset about it. My customers are paying for it partially, but it's the way of the world. What can I do?
3: It's honestly a lot right now. I'm seeing that a lot more things are already expensive, so it's kind of hard for us to buy gas. So I may just be walking this entire summer.
1: Now, Canadians for Affordable Energy say they predict that these volatile prices will continue through the summer, saying they are predicting some very difficult times. Reporting live, I'm Janice Golding. Now back to you, Arda.
0: Janice, thank you so much for this. Mayor Olivia Chow launched the 2026 Summer Safety Program aimed at engaging the city's youth and preventing violence. But let's take you live now to Toronto Police Headquarters, where officers are giving an update on two hate-motivated assault with a weapon investigations. Let's listen in.
4: Identified and remain outstanding. These incidents were not random. Based on the evidence gathered during the investigation, we allege that members of the Jewish community were deliberately targeted. These incidents appear to have been organized and planned with more than one individual involved in the coordination. We know the profound effect incidents like this have on the community. Beyond the individuals directly involved, they create fear, anxiety, and uncertainty for countless others who see themselves reflected in the victims. People question whether they are safe attending religious services, walking in their neighborhood, or openly expressing who they are. That is why we take these investigations so seriously. The arrests being announced today are the result of extensive work by the members of the Counterterrorism Security Unit. I want to thank those officers for their dedication and professionalism. While this matter remains before the courts, I will say this. Allegations targeting violence against the community demands a thorough and determined response. We also recognize that incidents like these can be early warning signs of something more serious. When allegations, targeted, hate-motivated violence come to our attention, early intervention matters. That is why investigators work tirelessly to follow the evidence and identify everyone who is involved. The Toronto Police Service remains committed to protecting our communities and thoroughly investigating any allegation of hate-motivated criminal activity. Thank you. And I will now take your questions.
5: Any questions?
6: Yes.
5: Hello, I'm Global News. Just have a question. So just to confirm, for both incidents, these gel blasters were used, is that right?
4: That's correct.
5: Okay. And what can you tell us about, were all these suspects that were arrested involved in both of the incidents, just one of the incidents, or what did that look like?
4: There are seven in total. Some were involved in the first incident, some in the second. There was commonality between the vehicle used and some of the suspects that linked this together. I can tell you that from the seven, they were organized and planned, and some of that planning even occurred in the day before this happened.
5: And what about the 18-year-old that was already arrested and charged? Like, was this thought to be like the ringleader, for lack of a better word, or like how does that person fit into these other? other suspects?
4: Well, the important piece to that is that individual and the arrest and the seizure of evidence from that arrest is what led to the identification of the other accused. I will say that there's still two that remain unidentified, and I would say to the community that's listening here today, if you have any information about the two unknown suspects, please contact police.
5: Any indication for those suspects, like ages or genders, anything people should look out for specifically for those two people?
4: We have one male that's unknown and one female that's unknown. And maybe I'll turn it over to Detective Sergeant Kieran Bisla, who may have more in regards to description.
6: Just further to the Chief Superintendent's point, it is a male and female unknown, and we believe them to be youth. So for that reason, we will not be able to publish any photos or images.
7: Is there any connection to bigger organizations with these adults involved? And although using devices that look like play toys, possible nail guns, where does that fit into the categorization of a firearm?
4: Very important question, because, I've heard, there's a narrative within the community that this could be child play and this was not a real firearm. But I think it's really important to look at the timeline of these events of targeting the Jewish community. We had two synagogues that were shot at, the U.S. consulate. We had Jewish businesses that were shot at. And then we have individuals exiting a synagogue that are struck by something. Well, immediately that person's going to believe that that's a real firearm. That is something that's real fear that sits in them, and they will live with that forever. I think whether it's a real firearm or not, we take these equally as seriously.
7: Is there a connection to that, just with the earlier part of the question, to bigger organizations perhaps?
4: Or the broader threat picture?
7: Yes.
4: 100%. We look at these cases not in isolation. We looked at them collectively. There's been a number of incidents targeting the Jewish community. They feed a broader threat picture. We're always looking at the evidence to see if there's linkages between these cases, and if they do surface, then they obviously will be linked together and will prosecute as such. Also looking at the continuum of how hate crime is often a precursor to terrorism, and that is why our hate crime unit is embedded in our counterterrorism unit, to make sure that these investigations can streamline easily into the terrorism space.
8: Is an Iranian backed terror known as Hay driving any incidents you just talked about?
4: There's no evidence to suggest that, no.
8: Okay. Well, there was, though. I'm aware of a U.S. FBI agent in New York swearing an affidavit saying they arrested a foreign terrorist associated with that group, who started that group, and he claimed that the consulate shooting and possibly synagogue shooting was something that Haiti inspired, but I've never heard community police give their version of events as to whether that's true.
4: So I can tell you, I am aware of that arrest, the individual by the last name of Al-Saadi. It's been quite largely publicized in media. We are connected with our federal and international partners on that. But currently, I can tell you there's no direct linkage to this case, and that we have no direct threat against the Jewish community at this time.
8: In terms of the consulate shootings or any of the synagogue shootings, could that be a potential inspired by the foreign terrorist group we talked about here in Al-Saadi, or is that?
4: As I said, we're looking at all evidence, all avenues. It's important to not have our minds closed to any potential linkages to foreign actor, and that we're well connected with our federal partners. We have a framework here in Canada that, we have an embedded TPS member with the RCMP that's looking at these cases, and we also are connected internationally with our partners down in New York.
5: Any other questions?
7: Just lastly, what additional, are you doing any additional coverage within that the Bathurst community, or to in consideration to these additional arrests above and beyond the presence that you see at malls and stuff like that with TBS vehicles?
4: In terms of increasing our presence? Yes, I mean, there is, times where these incidents occur and we increase our uniform visibility, knowing that's a key preventative measure. We have increased our resources in that area. I can also say we're very aware of the Walk for Israel that's upcoming on June 7th, and we have a very robust plan for visible presence at that event for the safety.
5: I have a question just about the firearms. So was it just one ranges in for multiple. I know you were showing some photos where there, I think there was more than one in one of the photos. Can you tell us how many weapons were at each of these incidents here?
4: I'm going to just turn that question over to Detective Sergeant Bizla.
6: Just based on the evidence that we have right now, we believe it was one. Yeah.
4: Thank you, everybody.
0: Okay, so police are just giving an update on a hate-motivated assault. They say that they have arrested four people, and based on the evidence that was gathered during this investigation, the police do allege that the members of the Jewish community were deliberately targeted. Two people are still unknown, and they're asking anyone to come forward with any information they may have. It's one male and one female that police are still looking for, and police are looking at a number of these cases collectively. As we know, the Jewish community has been targeted with hate-motivated crimes recently, whether it's the synagogue or even the U.S. consulate being shot at. And police did say that they feed a broader threat picture, and they are looking at any links in these cases because hate crime, she said, is often a precursor to terrorism. So we'll come back with more on this story and many other stories as well. It's now 1:41. This is Toronto's breaking news, CP24. We'll have a look at our top stories coming up.
9: And now your summer forecast with Ariana.
10: A major heat wave's moving in, courtesy of Love Island, USA. Forecasts predict 100% chance of romance and drama. Team, how's it feeling out there? Whew, temps are climbing fast. We're seeing hot spots nationwide. No doubt this will be the hottest season yet. See?
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0: The city launches its summer safety plan with investments in youth safety and well-being. TTC streetcar service is disrupted along King Street West after a truck struck a bridge. Gas prices are up again, and they're expected to increase even more. We'll tell you by how much. Stay with CP24 for more on these stories. 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
1: 5,000 young people will receive mental health support because we know it's hard. And we will support over 500 families, parents, caregivers with violence prevention programs and workshops. Our goal is simple: to connect Toronto's young people and families to opportunities that help make sure the summer is a fun time, is safe, is vibrant, is positive, and it's time to just really let loose and enjoy, but in a safe environment.
2: Reducing crime requires prevention, and prevention can take many, many forms. Sometimes it means taking extra precautions to deter certain crimes. And sometimes it's about building trust and strengthening our communities. The Summer Safety Plan provides alternative opportunities for at-risk youth. It empowers families. And it takes proactive measures to prevent harm through the lens of community safety and well-being.
0: We heard from Jacob, who participated in city programs to help him find a new direction.
3: The importance of having a space to go where you feel safe, where there's no judgment, where the people helping you want you to succeed without wanting anything in return is immeasurable. Through this program, I've been able to make money while gaining real life skills like job readiness, hands-on work experience, networking, public speaking, and now I'm in the process of creating and developing my own skincare business. I've had the opportunity.
0: Last year, more than 15,000 young people took part in the 200 summer programs, sports, youth mentorship, and employment opportunities aimed at building communities and preventing violence in at-risk neighborhoods. A full searchable list of programs is on the city's website. Deepika de Merla has announced that she is running for Mississauga mayor. The former cabinet minister, MPP, and current Mississauga city councillor says she is focused on restoring trust in local government, improving affordability, and strengthening public safety.
4: It all begins for me with respect for the taxpayer. Your property taxes in Mississauga have gone up 30%. Now, just to put that into context, that's about the same as the rate at which housing prices have gone up. So property taxes have actually gone up a titch more than housing prices. But it feels like, you know, the leadership at the city just hasn't been able to internalize that, hasn't been able to empathize that, you know, this is a real problem, that people are really struggling to pay taxes. And so
0: De Merla ran in the 2024 Mississauga mayoral by-election, finishing third with 19% of the vote. A modest rebound for the GTA real estate market last month. More than 6,500 homes in the region changed hands in May. That's up 6.3% compared to a year ago. The average selling price was down about 4.5% in that same timeline. And new listings fell by nearly 18% year over year. Treb says selling prices could still rise this year if sales continue to strengthen, but buyers still have substantial negotiating power for now.
5: Certainly, I mean, if you're looking in most segments of the GTA resale market, in most neighborhoods, you're still going to have some negotiating power with prospective sellers. But at the same time, you know, we have seen market conditions tighten up a little bit. And so I think looking forward,

0: both to the second half of 2026, but also into 2027. I think that does suggest that, you know, all else being equal, we could start to see a little bit of upward pressure on pricing over the next year or so.
1: May was the third straight month housing sales rose, according to Toronto Regional Real Estate Board. The latest traffic update is coming up next with Adjoa. It's now 1:48. This is Toronto's breaking news, CP24. Stay with us.
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3: 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I got you. Yes. 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
4: Oh.

0: Answer the call. Volunteer with Ontario Corps.
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7: Well, we still have these ongoing problems if you're a commuter headed out on the eastbound lanes of the 401. It's in the collector lanes. This is just as you make your way through the 410, 403. It's at the start of the ramp that takes you to those routes. So right lane and shoulder is still blocked again, still not impacting your drive. Then further east into Scarborough, another issue worth a mention but also not slowing down your commute is the eastbound 401 Express through Nielsen. Stalled truck off to the side, but we do have MTO crews that are partially in that right lane. Westbound on the 401, no issues. Really busy in the Express, starting from the Don Valley Parkway out to about Avenue Road. There are two issues, both on the shoulders of the collectors and the express. Looks like the collector's shoulder issue is still there. So if you're making your way through, just both issues are creating a little bit of a visual display. It looks like my cameras have gone out, the rest of them. So just tell you about problems we're dealing with on the Toronto bound lanes of the QEW through Eastport. It is a stalled vehicle blocking the right lane. Also a collision blocking lanes on Eglinton and Islington. And we continue to deal with no 504 streetcar service on the east eastbound King between Ronsonvale and Shaw because of an earlier incident this morning. The good news, your eastbound shuttle buses are running to see you through. I'll send it back to you, Rhoda.
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10: The Blue Jays will try and snap a three-game losing streak tonight as they continue their series with the Braves.
11: Payoff pitch, and this one is hit high in deep right field. Acuna back at the track, turns at the wall, it's gone.
10: Kaz Okamoto hit a two-run homer in the second last night to tie the game. The Braves took the lead after a home run in the sixth and hung on to a 4-3 win. Patrick Corbin starts tonight for the Jays. First pitch is at 7:15. Almost 100 years after it was founded, Zellers is back again. The new owners of Zellers will soon relaunch the iconic brand in Ontario. A new discount store is set to open near Yorkdale Shopping Centre on June 18th and another at Windsor's Tecumseh Mall in July. Retail analyst Bruce Winder spoke to CP24 about the move to bring Zellers back.
12: I think it's a great time for Zellers to come back. You know, there is an affordability crisis right now in Canada. We're all aware of that. We've seen the price at the pumps, and it never hurts to have more discounters out there. You know, whether it's Walmart or Dollarama or Giant Tiger, it always helps to have more to help Canadians during this time.
10: The Benita family bought the rights to the Zellers name last year. The family is also behind apparel stores Fairweather and International Clothiers. It's now 1:53, 28 degrees. This is Toronto's breaking news, CP24. We'll have a look at Toronto's top stories coming up next. It's a gorgeous day. Beatrice is next.

0: one of Toronto's oldest neighborhoods. It has everything. Cozy coffee shops, cool old homes, culture, history, the buzz of Bloor, and it is just steps away from the University of Toronto. Philosopher's Walk is a hidden gem on the University of Toronto campus. It's got tree-lined paths, it's giving garden vibes, and it is just steps away from the Royal Conservatory of Music. It's a place you can come in the city that just brings you peace. And if you're into shoes even a little bit, the Battishoe Museum is exactly where you need to be. They have over 15,000 pairs of shoes, from ancient Greek sandals to the rise of sneaker culture. There's over 4,000 different types of shoes. Back in 1911, financier Sir Henry Pallett built his dream home, which happened to be Casa Loma, and it's right here in the heart of Toronto. Now it's one of Toronto's most iconic spots, perfect for exploring secret passageways. There are incredible views inside and outside. It's giving that little bit of royal fantasy. Oh, look, there's my throne. Oh, wait, there's my man. The Royal Ontario Museum is one of Canada's oldest museums. Get this, there are over 18 million artifacts and over 40 galleries. You have to come check it out. And yes, the Bat Cave is a fan favorite. It's definitely a spot you don't want to miss. Not there, not there. The Annex is the kind of neighborhood you can walk around, discover something new, and never get bored. So grab your walking shoes and a coffee and explore the Annex. For more information, you can visit our website.
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0: City has launched its summer safety plan with investments in youth safety and well-being. We'll have more on that coming up. Plus, the TTC streetcar service is disrupted along King Street West after a truck struck a bridge and some wires. We'll get an update on what commuters need to know coming up. And gas prices are up again, and they're expected to increase even more. We'll tell you just how bad the pain at the pumps will be. 202 feels like a beautiful 28 degrees. You're watching Toronto's breaking news. CP24, good afternoon. Thanks so much for being here. I'm Beatrice Faisman. Let's get to some developing news in the healthcare world. The head of pancreatic cancer at Princess Margaret Cancer Center hopes clinical trials will soon start for a pill that could double patients' survival time. For the very latest on this story, I want to bring in medical oncologist Dr. Jennifer Knox from Princess Margaret. Dr. Knox, thanks so much for making time for us.
1: My pleasure. Thanks for having me.
0: You bet. Walk us through what this new clinical trial entails and why you're feeling optimistic that it could increase, the length of time someone lives with pancreatic cancer.
1: So the real breakthrough is there's been this scientific advancement that we can drug a really nasty protein in pancreas cancer that's called RAS. And it was thought for 40, 50 years it was impossible. And there's been this tremendous breakthrough now that looks like it works. So the first trial that was done largely in the U.S. just read out a few days ago. And in this study, it essentially doubled the survival for pancreas cancer, which honestly has never been seen before. And so I think the optimism now is that if it can do that in extremely advanced patients at the end of their life, if we can use it earlier when they first get diagnosed, we're going to have even greater impact on it. So this is all coming.
0: Tell me how much more it would increase that survival time, because pancreatic cancer, often it feels like for those who get the diagnosis as almost a death diagnosis. So how much more time would someone's family potentially get with them?
1: So I can tell you that in the second line, so it's sort of the last chance to treat someone scenario that just read out, it took what would normally be about 5 to 6 months of survival on chemotherapy, it took it to 13 months on a pill. So if I was to extrapolate that back to someone who was very newly diagnosed, who hadn't been treated with anything yet and got a chance, I mean, we may be looking at 2 years, 3 years, compared to what we used to get. So it's, we have to do those trials, but it's phenomenally, it's amazing that we saw such a signal so fast.
0: And certainly we know how valuable that time is for families. Yes. With loved ones who are diagnosed. Doctor, talk about why treating pancreatic cancer is so difficult and when we might start to see these clinical trials involving this pill actually make their way to Canada, potentially to Princess Margaret.
1: So the reason pancreas cancer is so terrible is that it is almost always diagnosed very late. And it's just the natural biology of the cancer that it really stays hidden. And then it kind of unfortunately explodes and shortens someone's life very, very quickly. The main treatments have been chemotherapy, which are really tough because they only work a little bit. And they add side effects, and they're hard on patients. And pancreatic patients have a lot of symptoms. They have pain. They lose weight. They have trouble eating. Anything to improve on that is going to be really, really important. Now, this drug, it's called daraxonrasib. So it's a bit of a mouthful. It targets this nasty mutation that is in 95% of pancreas cancer. So we like to talk about precision medicine, like going precisely after the problem in the cancer and not doing a lot of collateral damage like chemotherapy does. This goes after 95% of patients with pancreas cancer. So it is a game changer. It it almost seems like 10 years ago this would have been science fiction. It is remarkable.
0: And is it imminent at Princess Margaret, Doctor?
1: Oh, I'm sorry. Yes. So it's hard to give an exact date, but the trials are under the ethics review and the various different mechanisms that have to happen before an experimental approach can open in a new country. If I were to estimate, I think we'd probably have this particular drug in trials by late summer, I'm hoping. But it is one of a class of drugs. And so we call these drugs RAS inhibitors. And there are many other ones coming along from different companies in that. And we already have some of those in clinical trials. But to treat all of pancreas patients, then everyone who wants this, we're going to have to open many, many more so that we can try to get everybody we can on this drug.
0: Dr. Jennifer Knox from Princess Margaret Cancer Care Center, thank you so much for your time and for providing a little bit of hope to those who have gotten a really difficult diagnosis as well. Thanks so much for your time.
1: Thank you, Beatrice. Nice to be here.
0: Thank you. Let's get a check on the roads now. 208, 28 degrees. How's the road and commute home looking, Edge?
2: Really, really busy, B, but you know, it's some fantastic news, so we'll start with the good news first. We need some of that. On the QEW Niagara bound, just through Walker's Line, we did have the HOV lane blocked. It was with a collision, everything cleared. Now it looks like there's a bit of a delay as you head further west into Burlington. Then on the 401, traveling on the eastbound side, my camera is just coming into view. It looks like problems we're dealing with eastbound on the 401 and the collector ramp to the 410, 403. Longstanding issues there also cleared from the right lane. We are still dealing with these problems on the 401 eastbound. This is westbound, actually. This is just as you make your way through Avenue Road. Stalled transport now well off to the side. And then if you're in the collectors, it looks like the left shoulder and the right shoulder blocked with the situation. So it is sort of creating a visual delay for commuters. And there's a backlog from the Don Valley Parkway. And if you're headed towards the DVP, no issues. But you'll find it busiest as you approach Don Mills. The delays continue as you navigate all the way up towards the 401 on city streets. You saw this ongoing collision blocking lanes on Eglinton and Islington B. I'll send it back to you.
0: Yeah, boy, thanks so much.
2: You're welcome.
0: And sticking with our roads, the cost of gas and the cost of being on the road is up once again after a recent dip in prices. For the latest in how drivers are reacting, let's go live to CTV's Janice Golding, who's at a gas station. Janice, good to see you. How are drivers reacting to this latest, I guess, roller coaster in the price of gas?
3: Beatrice, as you can imagine, people are not very happy about this. They are certainly feeling the pinch at the pumps. Now, we have had a break in recent days. However, analysts predicted yesterday that the prices would climb by 8 cents overnight to today. We're actually at a Petro-Can right now, and the price is sitting at 175.9. However, they are predicting it to hit 177.9 cents per liter by this evening. And Canadians for Affordable Energy says prices could rise another 2 to 3 cents per liter tomorrow. The group says, of course, all of this volatility is attributable to the war in the Middle East, saying every time there's talk of a deal overseas, prices drop, and then when things collapse, prices bounce back up. With shipping traffic along the Strait of Hormuz stalled, oil exports from Persian Gulf states are being prevented, and that means the world is rapidly draining reserve supplies of oil. Here is how people are reacting.
4: I'm not happy at all. I have a fleet of vehicles and it's costing me a lot of extra money. It depends on the month, but we're up $4,000 or $5,000 a month. So it's quite a bit. I'm upset about it. My customers are paying for it partially, but it's the way of the world. What can I do?
5: It's honestly a lot right now. Seeing that a lot more things are already expensive, so it's kind of hard for us to buy gas. So I may just be walking this entire summer.
3: Canadians for Affordable Energy say they predict that the volatility will continue throughout the summer. Dan McTague saying we are in for some very difficult times. I'm Janice Golding. Now back to you, Beatrice.
0: Yeah, not good news for drivers. Janice Golding reporting live. Janice, thanks so much. Let's get to the city's safety plan because it launched it today for the summer with investments in youth safety and well-being. CP24's Phil Perkins joins us now live with those details. The mayor, the police chief, and a young man today speaking, Phil, at City Hall about his experience going through the program. So what's the plan in terms of curbing some of the youth-involved violence in our city through the summer months?
6: Yeah, that's what it's all about. When you hear about the Toronto Summer Safety Program, they're not talking about, you know, water safety, or, you know, wear a helmet when you ride your bike when school's out, kids. They're talking about, you know, long-term safety in terms of their lifestyle, setting kids on the right path to a successful, fruitful, and yes, long-lasting, healthy lifestyle. And they're planning on doing that with the introduction of, well, they talked about this last summer. This was all part of the SafeTO $49 million annual spending to try to set youth on the right path. And that is through sports, arts, jobs, a little bit more on that in a couple seconds, mental health, as well as violence prevention. Hopefully we don't have to get to that point, but they want to start these kids young with day camps and programs and events, not just for kids, but their families and communities in a whole, to make sure that everyone is in the right environment to succeed in this city. And so, building on last year, what Mayor Olivia Chow and Toronto Police Chief Myron Dempue calling a success, they reached 15,000 young people last year. And so they're adding another $5 million to this year's summer safety plan. And part of that is going towards an improved online search tool. I used it to find our current location where I'm talking to you right now at Greenwood Park. They have Camp TO day camps for kids 16 years and under. It was a pretty easy process to find that online. And so they've improved that to make sure people have really no excuse to try to find something to do this summer, because, you know, what happens when a kid is bored? Sometimes they find themselves in a bit of a pickle, in a different situation, maybe doing something they probably shouldn't be doing. And so they're giving parents and young people the option to find things to do, to just basically stay busy this summer. So here's Mayor Olivia Chow and this young man, Jacob, who he said himself he was on the wrong path and then found this program. And now he feels that there's a lot more opportunities ahead. Okay, so no clips of those people. Okay, so with that said, I did talk about jobs, and they talk about, you know, the long-term safety and security of these young people. I've talked to a lot of young people, asked them, you know, what is the biggest issue you have right now to try to stay on the straight and narrow? And they talk about jobs. They wish that, you know, they could just work a job to make an honest living, make money to buy those shoes, buy the clothes, you know, download the latest Drake album. I don't know if it costs money, or maybe want to buy a vinyl copy of it, you know, and not stray to maybe nefarious ways on making an income. And so that is why the City of Toronto announced that they're going to be hiring around 16,000 young people this summer in various roles. I'm sure we're going to talk about, as the school year wraps up, all the pools are going to be opening up. We are here at Greenwood Park. There's a couple splash pads here. There's a pool just over my right shoulder here. It's not open yet, even though it's pretty hot out. That's because they're waiting to hire those high school students to get them a job. And so that is just one of the aspects in ways to try to keep these youth busy, basically. That's what it's all about, keeping them busy and out of trouble. So hopefully next half hour we're going to hear from Mayor Olivia Chow, Police Chief Myron Dempue, and Jacob. Because, yeah, it's a very inspiring story. You know, it's pretty cool when the city actually brings out somebody, especially a young person, who, you know, we could have been talking about them in a very different light. But instead we're saying how right now it looks like they have a bright future ahead. Back to you.
0: All right. Phil Perkins reporting live. Phil, thanks so much for that. Here's what's making news in our city. The city launches its summer safety plan with investments in youth safety and well-being. Plus, TTC streetcar service is disrupted along the King Street West after a truck struck a bridge. We'll have an update from Liberty Village coming up. And gas prices are up again, and they're expected to increase even more. We'll tell you by how much coming up. Keep it here on CP24 for more on these stories. And for more details, head to cp24.com or the CP24 app. Well, Deepika Demirla has now announced that she's running for Mississauga mayor. The former cabinet minister, MPP, and current Mississauga city councillor says that she's focused on restoring trust in local government, improving affordability, and strengthening public safety.
7: It all begins for me with respect for the taxpayer. The property taxes in Mississauga have gone up 30%. Now, just to put that into context, that's about the same as the rate at which housing prices have gone up. So property taxes have actually gone up a titch more than housing prices. But it feels like, you know, the leadership at the city just hasn't been able to internalize that, hasn't been able to empathize that, that, you know, this is a real problem, that people are really struggling to pay taxes. And so for me, I think when you're facing this...
8: Demirla ran in the 2024 Mississauga mayoral by-election, finishing third with 19% of the vote. And the stage is set for contract talks between the Ford government and the unions representing Ontario's education workers to begin. The province's five major public education unions have served notice to bargain. That means negotiations must get underway within 15 days. It also means any potential job action could start as early as this fall. Some of the issues the unions are looking to address in the talks include class sizes, staffing challenges, and what they say is inadequate funding.
9: Ontario students deserve classrooms that are fully resourced, safe, and supported. Bargaining is one of the most powerful tools we have to make this happen. They deserve smaller classes, more supports and resources, safe schools, and learning environments that reflect the realities they face every day, not this government's talking points.
10: Collective bargaining is an opportunity to change course. It's an opportunity for this government to make meaningful investments in publicly funded education, to improve staffing levels, to address recruitment and retention challenges, to ensure schools are safe and supportive places to learn and work.
11: Students need safe, well-staffed, and properly resourced schools now, not years from now. Workers need fair compensation and benefits that protect their health and well-being. These are not separate issues. When schools cannot recruit and retain qualified teachers and education workers, students feel the impact immediately in their classrooms and in the supports available to them.
12: We call on this government to join us in focusing on student success. Let's focus on practical solutions at the bargaining table. Let's invest in the resources and supports that students need to learn, grow, and thrive.
8: The current collective agreements between the province and Ontario's education unions expire on August 31st. And a modest rebound was felt for the GTA real estate market last month. More than 6,500 homes in the region changed hands in May. That's up 6.3% compared to a year ago. The average selling price was down about 4.5% in that same time. New listings fell by nearly 18% year over year. Treb says selling prices could still rise this year if sales continue to strengthen, but buyers still have substantial negotiating power for now.
13: Yeah, I mean, if you look at what's transpired over the last year or so, certainly we've seen sales increase, and I think that's on the back of improved affordability, both in terms of lower selling prices, as well as lower borrowing costs. And at the same time, we've seen inventory levels drop a little bit. But it's important to point out that we're still seeing, you know, quite a bit of supply out there relative to what we were seeing, say, in the initial recovery from the pandemic. And so, you know, if you're a home buyer out there today, you're still experiencing, you know, quite a bit of negotiating power, just not the same amount that you're seeing, say, this time last year. And that's had the effect of, you know, providing a little bit of support for price. And so if you account for the time of year and then look at the month over month trend for pricing, it's flatlining a little bit.
8: May was the third straight month housing sales rose, according to Toronto Regional Real Estate Board. It is 2:20, feels like 28 degrees. A beautiful day here in our city, especially if you like the heat. I don't know if you like the heat if you're stuck in traffic, though. Aj will tell us what it looks like out there on the roads coming up.
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1: Hello. 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
14: Well, really, really busy now on most of the major area highways. And if you're on the 401 westbound in particular, a jam solid starting from the Don Valley Parkway. The slowdowns continue all the way out towards about the Avenue Road stretch. Again, this is because of a collision which is off to the side, never was in a lane, but continues to create a visual delay for commuters as they try to navigate through. Then further west on the 401, we are dealing with was debris. It was in the two right lanes. It looks like everything there did all clear off to the side. But again, if you're making your way through the area, just drive with a bit of extra care. On the 401 headed on the eastbound side, it's very slow, starting from the 427 out to the 400. Also putting on the brakes on the northbound lanes of the Don Valley Parkway as it gets busier. Don Mills up to the 401 and remains a slow go on the westbound Gardiners. You exit the downtown core from York Bay Young in sections out towards Park Lawn. On city streets, on Kingston Road and Mans Road, we're dealing with a very serious collision involving a pedestrian, so that area is off limits. Another area off limits are the 504 streetcars that travel along King on the eastbound side between Ronson's Vale all the way over to Shaw. Shut down on the eastbound side because of a truck which ended up hitting an overpass. As a result of this, shuttle buses, though, are running to get commuters through. I'll send it back to you.
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16: The Blue Jays will try and snap a three-game losing streak tonight as they continue their series with the Braves.
17: Payoff pitch. And this one is hit high in deep right field. Acuna back at the track, turns at the wall, it's gone.
16: Kaz Okamoto hitting a two-run homer in the second last night to tie the game. The Braves took the lead after a home run in the sixth and hung on for a 4-3 win. Patrick Corbin starts tonight for the Jays. First pitch at 7:15.
17: 3.5 to go. Hurdle into the dot. Assist. It's back for Hurdle. He scores! Tomas Hurdle! Then it's 5-4.
16: Carolina Hurricanes and Vegas Golden Knights faced off in Game 1 of the Stanley Cup Finals. The Golden Knights scoring the go-ahead goal late in the third and hanging on to win this one 5-4. They rallied after Carolina took a 2-0 lead in the first. Game 2 is Thursday night in Raleigh.
18: He's shooting one of these. You see his size up.
17: There it is. And there it is.
16: The NBA Finals get underway tonight with the Spurs hosting the Knicks. The Spurs reached the finals after beating the Thunder in 7 games, while the Knicks swept the Cavaliers and have won 11 straight games in the playoffs. San Antonio was the second seed in the West, while New York finished as the third seed in the East. Tip-off tonight at 8:30. 225 feels like 28 degrees. You're watching Toronto's breaking news. CP24 will take a look at the city's top stories right after the break.
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4: Yeah, Larry was playing like crazy. But like, I'm confident. I think we got a good shot of doing something this season. I just can't imagine us without him. He's my favorite person to watch too, so I don't know what I'd do.
5: The division's looking really strong this year. We might have a chance of going to the finals.
4: But I don't know. What do you think?
6: Man, I think you talk too much.
4: Okay.
6: You hear that? That's nice.

0: City has launched its summer safety plan with investments in youth safety and well-being. Our Phil Perkins will have more on that coming up. Plus, streetcar service is disrupted along King West after a truck struck a bridge and some wires. We'll tell you how long this might be out for coming up. And gas prices are up once again, and they're expected to increase even more. We'll tell you by how much coming up. 2:30 feels like 28 degrees in our city. You're watching Toronto's Breaking News, CP24. Good afternoon. Thanks for being here. I'm Beatrice Faisman. Well, the city has launched its summer safety plan with investments in youth safety and well-being. CP24's Phil Perkins joins us now live with those details. Why do these kinds of youth summer safety plans make a difference, Phil? What did we hear today?
1: Well, it seems like basically it's what every parent kind of knows. If your kids are bored for far too long, they're going to end up running into some mischief. And it's okay when they're 5 and 1 years old, but when they're 13, 15, 16 years old and they have nothing to do, there's no school, they don't have a job, they're not making any money and they want to buy something. And unfortunately, for some young people in this city, they find, poor ways to make money. They make poor decisions, unfortunately, and that can lead to some, unfortunately, some tragic results, as we have seen with multiple instances of youth gun violence. And that is on the extreme end of what we're talking about here. So what this whole program is about. Now, the city of Toronto introduced this in the summer of 2025. They're spending around $50 million a year through the SafeTO program. This year, they're pulling out of that, spending another $5 million on this. Basically, what it is keeping young people busy. And that's through sports. That's through the arts. That's through mental health workshops, violence prevention workshops, as well as probably most importantly for the older kids, jobs and opportunities to, find yourself on the right path. So part of this $5 million is going towards an improved search tool. I used it to find where we are right now here at Greenwood Park, near Greenwood between Girard and Dundas. They have day camps here. You can go here as a young person, as 16 and under, and also you can work here as a counselor and getting a job with the city. I'll tell you now, as a much older person, father or two, city jobs, pretty nice, pretty cushy gig if you can work your way up. And so much easier to find these programs and for families to set their kids up on the right path during the summer months when there is no school. So here is Mayor LaVue Chow kind of giving an overview on what this is all about, and also a young man by the name of Jacob, who he says is now on the right path and has a brighter future because of this program.
2: This plan is made possible by the $5 million we have put towards youth programs in our budget. We know it works. Last year, our program engaged 15,000 young people and 550 parents and caregivers. We saw a 40% reduction in youth violence. 40%. That's substantial. This year, we want to reach even more people. Thousands of young people will participate in over 200 summer programs.
3: As a youth growing up in Scarborough, I've experienced and watched some of my close peers become victims to the justice system, gun violence, and be forced to have a certain mentality in order to survive. We as youth have so much stored up energy and passion, but tend to put it in the wrong things unknowingly. As a youth in my community, I was heavily influenced by my environment, and having this opportunity has been a blessing that has pointed me in a positive direction towards pursuing my future goals.
1: Yeah, let's talk about some of those jobs. The City of Toronto says that they've hired around 16,000 young people this year. I'm correcting myself. I said they're hiring 16,000 this summer. That would be a lot. But there are 16,000 young people this year. So yeah, if you're a young person, school's about to wrap up, and you want to stay busy, you want to make some money, go on the city's website. I'm sure there's a link there to try to find a job within the city. And I do know for a fact, as we remember from last summer, they're short on lifeguards. We need all those pools opened up, especially in those hot summer months in July and August. So that could be a role. Well, we're here at Greenwood Park, and we'll talk more about this pretty positive initiative for young people in the city. Back to you.
0: Phil Perkins reporting live. Phil, thanks so much. Four more arrests have now been made in shootings targeting the Jewish community that police say involved gel blaster guns. One of the shootings occurred on May 7th at the Congregation Hasidei Bobov Synagogue near Bathurst and the 401. A second shooting happened a week earlier near Bathurst and Lawrence. Police say in both cases, the victims were easily identifiable as members of the Jewish community. Investigators eventually determined the shootings were connected. Three men, a 16-year-old boy and 17-year-old girl, are now facing charges.
4: There's a narrative within the community that this could be child play and this was not a real firearm. But I think it's really important to look at the timeline of these events of targeting the Jewish community. We had two synagogues that were shot at, the U.S. consulate. We had Jewish businesses that were shot at. And then we have individuals exiting a synagogue that are struck by something. Well, immediately that person's going to believe that that's a real firearm. You know, that is something that's real fear that sits in them, and they will live with that forever.
0: Police have shared images of the Nerf gel blaster guns seized as part of this investigation. A male suspect and a female suspect are still being sought, but police did not provide any descriptions during today's news conference. A woman is dead after being struck by a truck driver in Waterloo. The collision happened shortly after 8 o'clock this morning at University Avenue, not far from the Conestoga College campus. A 23-year-old woman was rushed to hospital where she died. The driver of the truck, a 54-year-old man, was not injured. Investigators say they expect charges will be laid. They're also appealing for witnesses or footage of that collision. Eastbound streetcars are not running along a large stretch of King Street after a truck hit a bridge, and it could be a long time before service is restored. CB24's Melissa Duggan has more from King and Atlantic.
5: We have seen progress here at King and Atlantic throughout the day as work does continue here. The issue was a truck struck the bridge behind me here at King and Atlantic, and that affected the overhead wires that power the streetcars. That power interruption, it means that streetcar service had to be shut down. Now, westbound service along the 504, it has resumed, but eastbound streetcar service not happening just yet. Instead, shuttle buses are running while this repair work continues here. We have heard from the TTC saying it could be a lengthy process to get things back up and running as they are doing this repair work, possibly stretching through the rest of the day, maybe through even until tomorrow. So keep that in mind as you are making your plans. Shuttle buses, again, still going eastbound between Shaw and Roncesvalles. Here's more of what we're hearing from the TTC, Stuart Green.
6: Whenever we have a diversion closure like this, we try and get people out to those transfer points. So as the streetcar is going to go up Strawn or Roncesvalles, there'll be people there to say you can either stay on or get on a bus. But we'll get you through that area. It just might be a bit slower. And in terms of timeline, right now it's hard to say. It could last the rest of the day. We're going to get it done as quickly as we can, but we just don't have a timeline just yet.
5: As for the investigation into what happened here, Toronto Police confirming that traffic services have been on the scene as part of the investigation. They do tell us that the driver of the truck involved in this did remain at the scene. No idea here that there's any sort of issue with the structural damage to the bridge. That does seem to be okay. Just the issue, that line that powers the streetcars, that is where that work is concentrating and does continue here at the moment. Back to you.
0: Melissa Duggan reporting at King and Atlantic this afternoon. Let's get a check on the roads now with Adjoa and Siabois. I mean, obviously, Adjoa, that is crunch on King Street might be a bit tricky this afternoon.
7: You know what? It will be if you're trying to make your way in and around the downtown core using the 504 streetcar on the eastbound side. Shuttle buses are running, but they're definitely busier than normal through that stretch between Roncesvalles and Shaw. That's where the streetcars eastbound are running. I'm going to show you my cameras now, Abby, where we're just dealing with volume delays. We're creeping into rush hour, so definitely getting busier on most of the major area highways. Delays on the westbound Gardner as you head out of the downtown core from York Bay Young. Everything opens up past Parkside. Even the eastbound side getting busier as you head into the downtown core. Don Valley Parkway moving more like a parking lot as you head from Dundas up towards the 401. And still those busy pockets on the 401 across the top of the city. But you know what? All earlier issues have cleared. A heads up as well. Kingston Road and Mans Road off limits. Intersection blocked off because of a serious collision involving a pedestrian. Send it back to you, B.
0: Adjoa, thanks so much. It is 2:39. Feels like 28 degrees. You're watching Toronto's Breaking News, CP24. We'll take a look at the city's top stories right after this quick break. Stay with us.
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0: City launches its summer safety plan with investments in youth safety and well-being. We'll tell you more about that plan coming up. Plus, streetcar service is disrupted along King Street West after a truck struck a bridge, taking down some wires. Two repairs are now underway. And gas prices are up once again, and they're expected to increase even more. We'll tell you by how much coming up. Keep it here on CP24 for more on these stories. For more details, go to our website anytime, cp24.com. or the CP24 app. Well, Deepika De Mersch has announced that she is running for Mississauga mayor. The former cabinet minister, MPP, and current Mississauga city councillor says she's focused on restoring trust in local government, improving affordability, and strengthening public safety.
1: It all begins for me with respect for the taxpayer. Your property taxes in Mississauga have gone up 30%. Now, just to put that into context, that's about the same as the rate at which housing prices have gone up. So property taxes have actually gone up a titch more than housing prices. But it feels like, you know, the leadership at the city just hasn't been able to internalize that, hasn't been able to empathize that, you know, this is a real problem, that people are

0: issues the unions are looking to address in the talks include class sizes, staffing challenges, and what they say is inadequate funding.
1: We have been ready for months. We are organized, aligned, and prepared to move forward to protect publicly funded education. Our members have been unequivocal. They expect real, measurable improvements to learning and working conditions, not delays, not excuses, and not political theater.
2: Right now, all education workers are being stretched beyond their limits. Across Ontario, we are seeing inadequate staffing levels, growing violence in schools, increasing student needs, and not enough supports for students with special education needs. Too many workers are being asked to do more with less, while students are not getting the support or the attention they deserve.
3: Students need safe, well-staffed, and properly resourced schools now, not years from now. Workers need fair compensation and benefits that protect their health and well-being. These are not separate issues. When schools cannot recruit and retain qualified teachers and education workers, students feel the impact immediately in their classrooms and in the supports available to them.
4: We call on this government to join us in focusing on student success. Let's focus on practical solutions at the bargaining table. Let's invest in the resources and supports that students need to learn, grow, and thrive.
0: The current collective agreements between the province and Ontario's education unions expire on August 31st. There's been a modest rebound for the GTA real estate market last month. More than 6,500 homes in the region changed hands in May. That's up 6.3% compared to a year ago. The average selling price was down about 4.5% in that same time frame. New listings fell by nearly 18% year over year. Treb says selling prices could still rise this year if sales continue to strengthen, but buyers still have substantial negotiating power for now.
5: Yeah, I mean, if you look at what's transpired over the last year or so, certainly we've seen sales increase, and I think that's on the back of improved affordability, both in terms of lower selling prices, as well as lower borrowing costs. And at the same time, we've seen inventory levels drop a little bit. But it's important to point out that we're still seeing, you know, quite a bit of supply out there relative to what we were seeing, say, in the initial recovery from the pandemic. And so, you know, if you're a home buyer out there today, you're still experiencing, you know, quite a bit of negotiating power, just not the same amount that you're seeing, say, this time last year. And that's had the effect of, you know, providing a little bit of support for price. And so if you account for the time of year and then look at the month over month trend for pricing, it's flatlining a little bit.
0: May was the third straight month housing sales rose, according to the Toronto Regional Real Estate Board. It is 2:46, feels like 28 degrees. You're watching Toronto's Breaking News, CP24. We'll get a check on the roads with Adjoa and Siabois. Volume starts to build for the commute home.

0: 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Volunteer with Ontario Core.
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2: 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It's important to know what insurance you have, and it's important to always know your rights.
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4: Diamond. Well, a heads up as you make your way out this hour. We are dealing with problems on the eastbound lanes of the 401 just as you head in the express through Leslie. It is a collision. They're just hooking up the vehicle, so this should be clearing shortly, but the right lane and shoulder is blocked. Headed on the eastbound side, very, very slow now, pretty much from Dixie all the way over towards that situation. And then on to the northbound Don Valley Parkway. Again, it is a crawl right on off the Gardner. The slowdowns continue up to the 401. Using the westbound Gardner, we might have had an issue. I think it cleared. Westbound Gardner just past Spadina was reports of a collision blocking the right lane. Again, whatever was there looks like it's cleared because now I'm seeing a little bit of a gap in traffic. And I'm going to take you to Chopper, where Chopper is over the scene of this collision on city streets. Kingston Road and Mans Road, that intersection partially blocked. That was for a collision involving a pedestrian. So this situation is going to be here for the next little bit. I'll send it back to you, B.
5: Ajwa, thank you.
4: You're welcome.
5: Canada's roster is now set for the 2027 FIBA World Cup. The 24-man team will represent Canada at the 2028 Summer Games. Reigning NBA MVP Shai Gilgeous-Alexander is anchoring the squad, joined by his cousin and current most improved player, Nikhil Alexander-Walker. RJ Barrett, Dylan Brooks, Andrew Nembhard, Lou Dort are also on the team. Notable players not on the roster include Jamal Murray, Andrew Wiggins, Zach Edey, and Shaedon Sharpe. Team Canada's GM Rowan Barrett and head coach Gordy Herbert joined us live this morning to talk about the next steps.
6: We have over 50 athletes that have determined that, you know, they want to do this for their country, as well that they're able. You know, you're asking players sometimes in their off season when they're dealing with fatigue, you know, injury, contract status, their families, you know, and many other things. Yeah. But, you know, we have a number of guys that step forward, obviously led by Shai Gilgeous-Alexander. If we're going to win the gold, which is where we want to go, you're going to need players that can commit and be able to do it year over year so you can keep growing and growing and growing that continuity and cohesion.
5: Team Canada was successful in the last World Cup back in 2023, finishing with a bronze medal, the only medal the country has ever won in FIBA competition. Canada will host Puerto Rico in a qualifier on July 3rd in Hamilton. 252 feels like a beautiful 28 degrees here in our city. You're watching Toronto's breaking news. CP24 will have more of the day's top stories coming up right after this break.

0: and the founder of Maddie's Place. Maddie's Place is a Toronto-based dog rescue. We also help out cats, but our primary focus are dogs. We just welcome dogs from Canada. We have such a huge overpopulation crisis right now in Canada and even right here in Ontario. So our sole focus are Canadian dogs and cats. We've been around since 2016. Our primary dogs that we intake are medical cases or often behavioral cases. So dogs that need a little added help that shelters or owners aren't able to assist with. So we can step in, rehab the dogs, and then make them adoptable.
1: Hey guys, I'm Matt. This is Troop, and he's my rescue dog. We've been together for 2 years. So I'm a pilot, infantry with the Canadian Armed Forces. I met Troop. I run a rescue called Tailwind Rescue. We partner with Maddie's Place. We got a call from a bunch of orange pilots that Troop was up in Moosonee, and he was eating gravel and rocks and playing in the mud. So in tandem with Maddie's Place, we did a joint rescue to bring him down from Moosonee. He wasn't in good shape. He had lost a lot of weight. The orange pilots did their best to befriend him and make sure he was comfortable up there, but he definitely needs to move to a better situation. There are so many dogs up in communities like Moosonee or Northern Winnipeg that need to be adopted. It's such an important thing that we need to do. And I think Troop is a testament to what adopting a dog can become. Maddie's Place has been a fundamental partner for me in adopting Troop, and along with the rescue. They are absolutely amazing. They care about the animals they rescue. They cared about Troop, and they were absolutely perfect for the adoption process. Denise, who runs Maddie's Place, she's an absolute saint. She loves the animals she works with, and I could not recommend it.
2: I'm Lisa Booth, and I am a volunteer with Maddie's Place for their pet food bank. Maddie's Place started their pet food bank in 2016, and it has expanded to the point now that we are covering even more pet parents in need. We've got the three volunteers going to select buildings in the east end of Toronto, servicing approximately 1,200 pets every month.
0: And this is what our Maddie's Place community looks like. Foster, adopt, and volunteer. Thanks for coming.
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0: City launches its summer safety plan with investments in youth safety and well-being. The TTC streetcar service is disrupted along King Street West after a truck struck a bridge. Gas prices are up again, and they're expected to increase even more. We'll tell you by how much. It's 3 o'clock right now, 28 degrees. This is Toronto's breaking news, CP24. Good afternoon, I'm Arda Zakarian. The U.S. was proposing new tariffs on several countries, including Canada. For all the details, let's go live to CTV's Rachel Aiello. Rachel, let's begin with this latest tariff threat that we've heard from Prime Minister Carney earlier today. What can you tell us?
1: Yeah, good afternoon. Thanks for having me. So last night, the Americans levied a new tariff threat against Canada and a host of other countries, specifically what they're calling a Section 301 tariff. This is a proposed 10% tariff, they say, to address issues with forced labor. Specifically, they are saying that countries like Canada have not done enough to prevent the import of goods that are made using forced labor. So the Prime Minister was pretty quick to come out this morning and respond to this, saying essentially, this isn't a surprise. We saw this coming because of what the U.S. did after the U.S. Supreme Court pulled down their fentanyl tariffs, so-called fentanyl tariffs, and went this route of looking at other ways to crack down on what they say are unfair trade practices. So here's a bit more from the Prime Minister on what he makes of this new tariff threat.
2: This is not a surprise. It's something that the U.S. has been planning for a few months. I think very importantly is that two things. One is that the tariffs are consulted for 30 days or 30 plus days. Secondly, explicitly in the decision, Canada, the carve out for CUSMA is referenced and maintained. So that puts us in a position where, again, we would still have the best trade deal of any of the U.S. trade counterparts. I want to say as well that the issue, the motivation of the U.S. Action, the 301 tariffs against, or proposed tariffs against a variety of countries, is something that we share.
1: And so what we were hearing from the Prime Minister there, two things that were important. One, that this new proposed tariff from the U.S. Has a CUSMA exemption. So any Canadian goods that qualify under that CUSMA agreement wouldn't be hit with this 10% tariff should it come into effect about a month from now. Secondly, he says that the Liberal government is going to be going forward sometime before the House rises at the end of the month with new legislation to go further to address forced labor, something that we heard from the opposition today they would support. So we'll see kind of how that trickles out if that can pass before MPs get out of here later this month.
0: And of course, Rachel, all this comes right after Canada-U.S. trade minister wrapped up their talks in Washington. Where do things stand right now?
1: Yeah, so right now Canada's made its position clear. We want to renew CUSMA, not review it, waiting to see what Mexico and the United States think about that, if they agree with wanting to do what LeBlanc is proposing, a 16-year extension of the deal as it is. So that's going to be an ongoing file. No agreement was made in D.C. yesterday, but Greer and LeBlanc will be speaking again next week.
0: Rachel, thank you so much for this. CTV's Rachel Aiello. The city has launched its summer safety plan with investments in youth safety and well-being. For all those details, let's go live to CP24's Phil Perkins. Phil, thank you for joining us. What else can you tell us about this initiative?
3: Well, when I first read about it, Arda, he says, you know, Toronto Youth Summer Safety Plan, you think about, oh, we want to make sure, you know, they wear their helmets when they're on their bikes, or, you know, safe water habits, you know, how to stay hydrated. That's not what it's about. It's about setting young people on the right path to a fruitful, successful, healthy life. That's what it's all about. You know, this, as we currently look at, you know, youth gun violence on one extreme end is higher now than it was in the early 2020s. And they want to set young people on the right path and living, you know, a life where they are a positive contributor to society. And they're looking to do that through sports, arts, jobs. We're going to talk about that in a couple seconds. Mental health, as well as violence prevention. SafeTO spends about $50 million a year on this initiative. They brought this up just back in 2025 in that summer. They're spending an additional $5 million out of that $50 million pot. That's going to go towards a revamped online search tool to try to help families, young people, parents, find programs, find events to take their families, take their kids, so they can really, truly have something to do this summer, because we understand that, you know, when kids are bored, sometimes it's a good thing to be bored. It brings creativity, but depending on their situation, they could find themselves in trouble. So for more on this, here's Toronto Police Chief Myron Demke weighing in on this, and also a man by the name of Jacob, a young man who credits this program for setting him onto the right path and having a brighter future.
4: Reducing crime requires prevention, and prevention can take many, many forms. Sometimes it means taking extra precautions to deter certain crimes. And sometimes it's about building trust and strengthening our communities. The Summer Safety Plan provides alternative opportunities for at-risk youth. It empowers families, and it takes proactive measures to prevent harm through the lens of community safety and well-being.
5: The importance of having a space to go where you feel safe, where there's no judgment, where the people helping you want you to succeed without wanting anything in return is immeasurable. Through this program, I've been able to make money while gaining real-life skills like job readiness, hands-on work experience, networking, public speaking, and now I'm in the process of creating and developing my own skincare business. I've had the opportunity.
3: Hey, skincare is important, especially in the summer. I've got to make sure I don't burn. But yeah, the city is looking to build on that 15,000 young people that they impacted last year. They're having 200 summer programs. I looked through some of them. Some of them are just simply day camps, like the one here at Greenwood Park that I found during that, using that new enhanced online portal. There are some police-led initiatives as well, where young people can basically hang out with cops on their bicycles and learn how to bike. And again, as Chief Myron Demke talked about, how building positive relationships, not just within the community, but within law enforcement as well. But I mentioned jobs. This is a big one. I talked to a lot of young people at these events, and they say they wish they had easier ways to find jobs. And the city says they have hired around 16,000 young people this year. And I'm sure there are some vacancies heading into this summer once school wraps up. Back to you.
0: Phil, thank you so much for this. Let's check on the commute now with CP24's traffic specialist, Adjoa Nsieba. Adjoa, how are the roads right now?
6: We have quite a few problems that are happening now, Arda, on the northbound DVP. That's where we'll start. Northbound on the Don Valley Parkway, just on the approach to Bayview Bloor. Dealing with this collision, so it's the right lane that is blocked and the end of the on-ramp from Bayview Bloor also impacted with this crash. So if you're headed that way, it is definitely creating a slowdown. That backlog extends right on off the Gardner all the way up to the 401. We did have problems. You know what? They cleared. So eastbound on the 401 in the express, just through Leslie, was a collision. It was in the right lane. It is gone. And then if you're headed westbound on the 401, it's very busy as well, starting from the Don Valley Parkway right on through to about Martin Grove. Northbound 427, haven't spotted any issues, but it is getting busier. It's busy off the Gardner. Starts to open up once you pass about Rathburn. Friendly reminder as well, if your travels take you towards Kingston Road, westbound Kingston Road at Mans Road, partially blocked. That is for a collision involving a pedestrian, Arda. I'll send it back to you.
0: Thank you so much for this, Adj.
6: You're welcome.
0: Eastbound streetcars aren't running along a large section of King Street after a truck hit a bridge, and it could be a long time before service is restored. For the latest on this situation, let's bring in CP24's Melissa Duggan, who is live at King and Atlantic Avenue right now. What can you tell us about the situation there, Melissa?
7: Yeah, so Arda, repairs still underway at this point, but if you do need to go along this stretch of King Street, if you're going eastbound, as you mentioned, there are shuttle buses running between Sunnyside and Strawn. It's going to stay that way until these repairs are wrapped up. Earlier, we did have streetcars detouring this area as well, going westbound. That has since been corrected, so it's that eastbound direction you've really got to look out for over this next little bit. Just how long for, that is unclear. What's happening behind me here, repair work going on at the bridge. This is where a truck struck the bridge during the 8 o'clock hour this morning. It doesn't look like there's any kind of damage to structural integrity for the bridge. The issue is with those streetcar lines overhead. That's disrupting power to streetcar service, and until that's repaired, no streetcars going through this stretch. We heard from the TTC's Stuart Green today about this interruption. Here's what he's telling us.
8: Whenever we have a diversion and closure like this, we try and get people out to those transfer points. So as the streetcar is going to go up Strawn or Roncesvalles, there'll be people there to say, you can either stay on or get on a bus. But we'll get you through that area. It just might be a bit slower. And in terms of timeline right now, it's hard to say. It could last the rest of the day. We're going to get it done as quickly as we can. But we just don't have a timeline just yet.
7: We've heard things in terms of timeline that the repairs could be done later today, maybe sometime tomorrow. So really factor this in if this is part of your route. We were also talking with Toronto Police earlier today. They told us that the driver of the truck involved in all of this did remain at the scene. Toronto Traffic Services still investigating at this point. So again, Arda, if you happen to be going down King Street East, going eastbound, you normally take the 504 King Street car. You're going to be using shuttle buses for the next little bit anyway, possibly into tomorrow. Again, shuttle buses running from Sunnyside to Strawn right now. Back to you.
0: Thank you so much for this, Melissa. A woman is dead after being struck by a truck driver in Waterloo. The collision happened shortly after 8 o'clock this morning at University Avenue, not far from Conestoga College campus. A 23-year-old woman was rushed to hospital where she died. The driver of the truck, a 54-year-old man, was not injured. Investigators say they expect charges will be laid. They're appealing for witnesses or footage of the collision. A pedestrian is in a hospital after being struck by a vehicle in Scarborough. Chopper 24 was over the scene near Kingston Road and Lawrence Avenue. Police say the pedestrian was hit by a pickup truck around 1:45 this afternoon and suffered serious injuries. The driver remained at the scene, and though there's no word yet on what led to the crash or if any charges will be laid. Four more arrests have been made in shooting targeting the Jewish community that police say involved gel blaster guns. One of the shootings occurred on May the 7th at the congregation Hasidei Bobov of the synagogue near Bathurst and the 401. A second shooting happened a week earlier near Bathurst and Lawrence. Police say in both cases, the victims were easily identifiable as members of the Jewish community. Investigators eventually determined the shootings were connected. Two men, a 16-year-old boy and a 17-year-old girl, are now facing charges.
9: There's a narrative within the community that this could be child play and this was not a real firearm. But I think it's really important to look at the timeline of these events of targeting the Jewish community. We had two synagogues that were shot at, the U.S. consulate. We had Jewish businesses that were shot at. And then we have individuals exiting a synagogue that are struck by something. Well, immediately that person's going to believe that that's a real firearm. You know, that is something that's real fear that sits in them, and they will live with that forever.
0: Police have shared images of the Nerf gel blaster gun seized as part of this investigation. A male suspect and a female suspect are still being sought, but police did not provide any descriptions during today's news conference. 3:13 right now. This is Toronto's breaking news, CP24. We'll have a look at Toronto's top stories coming up next. Stay with us.
10: He's got the ball with the game on the line. He's at the 30, and he trips!
11: You see that? That's me. I'm a random.
12: She's definitely off her pace today.
11: I'm the twist, the chaos.
10: The three is up.
11: The big script flipper.
10: Good.
11: I make sure anything that could happen will happen.
10: Oh, and he's taken his eye off the ball.
11: So before you bet more than you can afford to lose, remember, random is always in play.

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0: The city launches its summer safety plan with investments in youth safety and well-being. TTC streetcar service is disrupted along King Street West after a truck struck a bridge. Gas prices are up again, and they're expected to increase even more. We'll tell you by how much. Stay with CP24 for more on these stories, and for further details, you can head to our website, cp24.com, and the CP24 app. Debica DeMerla has announced that she is running for Mississauga mayor. The former cabinet minister, MPP, and current Mississauga city councillor says she is focused on restoring trust in local government, improving affordability, and strengthening public safety.
1: It all begins for me with respect for the taxpayer. Property taxes in Mississauga have gone up 30%. Now, just to put that into context, that's about the same as the rate at which housing prices have gone up. So property taxes have actually gone up a titch more than housing prices. But it feels like, you know, the leadership at the city just hasn't been able to internalize that, hasn't been able to empathize that, that, you know, this is a real problem, that people are really struggling to pay taxes.
0: DeMerla ran in the 2024 Mississauga mayoral by-election and finishing third with 19% of the vote. The latest traffic update is coming up next with Ajwa. It's now 3:16, 27 degrees. This is Toronto's breaking news, CP24.
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19: Dealing with a brand new problem impacting the drive this hour on the eastbound 401 in the collectors just past Bayview. It is a collision that is blocking the left lane as well as the left shoulder. So very slow as you make your way from Dixie all the way over towards the situation. And then northbound on the Don Valley Parkway still slows off the Gardner. Continues busy, and there's a bit of a breakthrough Bayview Bloor. The reason, collision which was blocking the right lane through Bayview Bloor has cleared away. And if you're using the Gardner trying to get out of the downtown core, well, it's going to take you a while. Very slow as you exit the downtown core from Jarvis this hour, pretty much all the way past Park Lawn. No issues, just volume delays. A reminder as well, Kingston Road and Mans Road partially blocked for a collision involving a pedestrian. And a reminder, if you're headed towards the 504 streetcars on King Street, eastbound streetcars between Shaw and Ronsonville are not running. Shuttle buses running instead. That was all the result of a truck this morning that ended up striking the overhead bridge. So that investigation continues.
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0: The cost of gas is on the rise again following a recent dip in the price at the pumps. For the latest, we're joined now live by CTV's Renee Rogers. Thank you, Renee, so much for joining us. We've had some reprieve in recent days, but Canadians are seeing gas prices shoot back up. Break down these numbers for us.
9: That's right, Arda. Canadians, especially in Ontario and especially in the Greater Toronto and Hamilton area, saw prices rise quite considerably overnight in the GTHA, rising by 9 cents after that reprieve that you mentioned there, Arda. And Canadians for Affordable Energy President Dan McTagg predicts that the gas prices will rise again in the GTA by another 2 to 3 cents. Take a look at this map. This is what prices look like today. The average price in Ontario right now today, $1.71 per liter, but Richmond Hill paying the most right now at $1.76. It's $1.75 in Aurora, Burlington, Milton, Mississauga, Oshawa, Pickering, and Whitby. So why the roller coaster, Arda? Well, this is something that we have seen before during this war in Iran that is currently ongoing. What will happen is there will be talk of a peace deal, and then the price of oil will decline, and following that very quickly, so will the price of gas. And that's exactly what happened late last week. There was talk that a peace deal was imminent. Donald Trump put out on social media that the U.S. naval blockade of the Strait of Hormuz would now be lifted, and we saw prices starting to drop. Well, then any talk of a deal seemed to fall on its face, and then there were reports that Iran was pulling out of peace talks altogether earlier this week, and then, of course, in response, we are seeing the prices now rise up again at the pumps. Now, McTagg's advice for Ontarians is to fill up today because, once again, Arda, he expects prices to rise by another 2 to 3 cents on Thursday. Now, this is all due to, as I'm sure we all know by now, the Iranian war. Oil producers in Gulf states dramatically wound down production because, with the Strait of Hormuz blocked, they can't ship it anywhere. And that is not expected to ramp up to production anytime soon, even if there were a deal tomorrow. In fact, it could take months or even years, according to some analysts. So not looking like the summertime is going to be a great time when it comes to gas prices. For some of us, perhaps the best option might be just a staycation around home.
0: The roller coaster continues. Thank you so much for this, Renee. I appreciate it. Almost 100 years after it was founded, Zellers is back again. The new owners of Zellers will soon relaunch the iconic brand in Ontario. A new discount store is set to open near Yorkdale Shopping Center on June the 18th, and another one is going to open at Windsor's Tecumseh Mall in July. Retail analyst Bruce Winder spoke to CB24 about the move to bring Zellers back.
14: I think it's a great time for Zellers to come back. You know, there is an affordability crisis right now in Canada. We're all aware of that. We've seen the price at the pumps, and it never hurts to have more discounters out there. You know, whether it's Walmart or Dollarama or Giant Tiger, it always helps to have more to help Canadians during this time.
0: The Benita family bought the rights to the Zellers name last year. The family is also behind the apparel stores Fairweather and International Clothiers. It's now 3:23, 27 degrees. This is Toronto's breaking news, CP24. We'll have a look at Toronto's top stories coming up next. Stay with us.

0: Toronto's Chinatown has something for everybody. You've got unique finds, hidden gems, and just culture packed everywhere. And the food, there's so much you can do here. You can eat and explore, and there's some great places to take pictures, maybe even a few selfies if you want to. The whole neighborhood is a flavor-packed playground where the food options are truly endless. And a Chinatown classic is Dim Sum King. It has been a staple in this neighborhood for 15 years. And when I tell you they have got dumplings for days, you will leave here happy and soulful. It's one of my favorite places to come and hang out with my friends.
1: Thank you.
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0: 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Like here at Lucky Moose Food Mart, you can get literally anything. These are my favorite apples. 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
0: The neighborhood is packed with art and color everywhere, from the dragon statues near the Dundas Street car stop shaped like figure eights to the murals that line every single corner of this neighborhood. Chinatown is packed with beautiful art as far as the eye can see. 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

0: The city launches its summer safety plan with investments in youth safety and well-being. TTC streetcar service is disrupted along King Street West after a truck struck a bridge. Gas prices are up again, and they're expected to increase even more. We'll tell you by how much. 3:30 right now. This is Toronto's breaking news, CP24. Good afternoon. I'm Arda Zakarian. Eastbound streetcars aren't running across a large section of King Street after a truck hit a bridge, and it could be a long time before service is restored. For the very latest on this situation, let's go live to CP24's Melissa Duggan, who is at King and Atlantic Avenue. What more can you tell us, Melissa?
1: Yes, Arda, some emergency overhead repairs, they continue here at King and Atlantic. It's been underway since this morning, since about the 8 o'clock hour. That is when a truck hit the bridge behind us here. That is what caused this big disruption. So crews have been on the scene to fix the affected area, which is the overhead wire. So that connects to the streetcars. So that has brought streetcar traffic to a stop along this stretch. We do have shuttle buses like we're seeing right here going along this area between Sunnyside and Strawn. It's going to stay that way until this overhead wire is fully repaired. We understand there's going to be some testing that's going to go underway shortly from now because, again, crews have been here for hours now. We do have the westbound streetcar traffic along the 504 line. That is moving. It had been interrupted this morning, but was repaired about the 11 o'clock hour or so. I want to share more of what we're hearing from the TTC's Stuart Green.
2: Whenever we have a diversion closure like this, we try and get people out to those transfer points. So as the streetcar is going to go up Strawn or Roncesvalles, there'll be people there to say, you can either stay on or get on a bus. But we'll get you through that area. It just might be a bit slower. And in terms of timeline right now, it's hard to say. It could last the rest of the day. We're going to get it done as quickly as we can. But we just don't have a timeline just yet.
1: Just to give you a better idea, some of the work that's been done here, that sort of yellow piece that you see over the wire, that was replaced. So that portion is new. It protects the wire, part of the system that connects to the streetcars as they go underneath this bridge at King and Atlantic. We were seeing some timelines that were being shared from the TTC earlier, talking about that it could take the rest of the day, possibly into tomorrow. Something to watch closely because we have been seeing the crews kind of get through a lot of work here over the last little bit. So there's a chance maybe it could be reopening early. Listen, we're keeping a very close eye on it to let you know the moment that this section does reopen to streetcars, especially since we are getting into that evening rush hour time. But in the meantime, Arda, you're going to be taking shuttle buses if you have to go along this stretch of King Street between Sunnyside and Strawn. Back to you.
0: Thank you so much for this, Melissa. The city has launched its summer safety plan with investments in youth safety and well-being. CP24's Phil Perkins joins us live now with all those details. What does that mean, Phil?
3: So basically what it means, Arda, is that the city wants to keep everybody safe. And in a time where we're seeing youth gun violence on the rise compared to the numbers in early 2020s, they basically want to keep Toronto kids on the straight and narrow. They want to keep them busy. As a father of two, they're only 5 and 1. But normally boredom is a good thing. It creates creativity and stuff like that. But when you're older and, you know, in the summertime, you have nothing to do, but you want to spend money on stuff, shoes, clothes, go out to concerts, anything like that, and you have no money, unfortunately, sometimes for some young people, depending on their surroundings, they can unfortunately find themselves in a really tough situation, getting with the wrong people and finding themselves, in a lot of trouble in multiple different ways. And so the city of Toronto, this is part of their SafeTO program that they're spending around $50 million a year on. This is the second year of this summer safety plan where they're spending an extra $5 million, by the way, to try to keep young people busy, basically, with sports, arts, mental health programs, violence prevention, as well as jobs. And that is a really, really important one. Now, part of this spending includes a new revamped search tool. So young people or their parents who want to lead them the way can easily find any events or programs during the summer that they can do with their kids. There's some run by Toronto Police themselves to try to build that positive relationship with law enforcement. There's also simple just day camps to keep kids busy for the next 8 hours when mom and dad are at home or at work, or maybe potential jobs as well. The City of Toronto is saying that they've hired 16,000 young people this year. For more on this, we have Mayor Olivia Chow thanking the young people for helping the city create this program. We also hear from a young man by the name of Jacob, whose own life was shaped due to this program.
4: 5,000 young people will receive mental health support because we know it's hard. And we will support over 500 families, parents, caregivers with violence prevention programs and workshops. Our goal is simple: to connect Toronto's young people and families to opportunities that help make sure the summer is a fun time, is safe, is vibrant, is positive, and it's time to just really let loose and enjoy, but in a safe environment.
5: I have had the opportunity to participate in leading a 12-week initiative called HOPE, where we provided youth in my community workshops and a space to network. We had a steady number of youth that participated each week. They got the chance to eat great food, opportunities to win gift cards and prizes, and most importantly, be in a space where they could feel safe. I will also be a part of the Safer Communities Safety Guide, where we provide a safe space for youth to connect every Thursday afternoon in the month of July. Being involved in CityServe and speaking with Mayor Olivia Chow, seeing how she really cares for a solution, has inspired me to want better for my community.
3: And so the city says they want to build on the 15,000 young people that were impacted by this program last year, with 200 programs available. Send back to you.
0: Thank you so much for this, Phil. A woman is dead after being struck by a driver in Waterloo. This collision happened shortly after 8 o'clock this morning at University Avenue, not far from Conestoga College campus. A 23-year-old woman was rushed to hospital, where she later died. The driver of the truck, a 54-year-old man, was not injured. Investigators say they expect charges will be laid, and they're appealing for any witnesses or footage of the collision. A pedestrian is in hospital after being struck by a vehicle in Scarborough. Chopper 24 was over the scene near Kingston Road and Lawrence Avenue. Police say the pedestrian was hit by a pickup truck around 1:45 this afternoon and suffered serious injuries. The driver remained at the scene, and there's no word yet on what led to the crash or if any charges will be laid. Durham police have laid sex charges against a Whitby man in fear that there may be other potential victims. 65-year-old Ahmed Ashraf was arrested on Wednesday after looking into claims a 16-year-old was assaulted back in 2021. The alleged victim was employed by Ashraf at the time. He's facing 3 counts, each of sexual assault and sexual exploitation. Durham police are concerned that there may be other victims out there. They ask anyone with information to contact them. Let's check on the commute now with CP24's traffic specialist, Adwa Siewa. Adwa, how are the roads right now?
6: Well, you know what? The roads have been very, very busy out there on the major routes, and it looks like some of my cameras have gone out. Going to try to do a quick refresh here. If your travels take you on to the 401 on the eastbound side, it's pretty busy going as you make your way from Dixie in sections out towards about Bayview. That's where you're running into a collision that's blocking the left lane. Can't show you that camera because it's out westbound on the 401. No problems. Delays, though, from Victoria Park in sections out to about the 427 opens up and then gets busier out towards Milton. Those cameras are out as well. And if you're headed on the northbound lanes of the 400, it is jammed starting from Rutherford to beyond where I can see up towards Major Mac, north of Major Mac. That's where you're running into a collision there that is blocking the left lane as well as the left shoulder. So adding to a slow, slow afternoon drive on city streets. We are still dealing with a collision involving another pedestrian. So this is on Grace, just north of College, getting reports of a collision through the area. Arda, I'll send it back to you.
0: Thanks, Aj.
6: You're welcome.
0: The Beaches Jazz Festival returns for another year next month. Joining us now to talk about it is Executive Director Lito Cilelli. Thank you so much, Lito, for joining us. We are in our 38th year of the Beaches Jazz Festival. Tell us, what keeps people coming back?
7: The it's a fantastic time of year. We're kicking off on July 3rd at the Sounds of Leslieville and Riverside, and we continue right until July 26th when we end off with the gigantic party called Street Fest on Queen Street East.
0: I've been there with my mom. She loves jazz, so she loves this festival. What can people expect for this year?
7: Well, this year we have all Canadian lineup, and we have bands from all parts of Ontario and the GTA that are going to be performing the best ever for great free entertainment for the entire family to come and join us.
0: So you have Canadian acts as well as international artists. How important is it to showcase the Canadian artists among the international artists?
7: Well, we always take the position, we're homegrown, we're the little festival that grew, and we always put our Canadian artists as international stars for everyone to see.
0: This is a free festival. How difficult is this to maintain?
7: It's very, very challenging each and every year through our corporate generous sponsors and through some government funds. We're able to program the festival that is free for the general public to attend each and every year.
0: How has the loss of provincial funding affected the festival?
7: Well, this year, it's unfortunate. We had to make some changes. We had to reduce some of our programming. For example, we had to remove our big band series, and we had to remove some locations on Queen Street in order to make our budget work for this year. The effect will be in the following years, where it can have a large effect on the reduction of our festival. Hopefully, government can reconsider and come back with a favorable decision for the Beaches Jazz Festival.
0: The arts are always on, seem to be on the chopping block. How important is it for the government to support festivals like this one?
7: Well, these festivals bring millions of people and direct tens of millions of dollars of spending in the local economy. And at the same time, everyone speaks the language of music, and it binds and brings everyone together and unified for all the love of music and their community.
0: So we have the festival attracting close to a million visitors, generating an economic impact for the region as well. How important is that for local businesses?
7: Well, for the businesses, this is their Christmas. This is the busiest time of the year, and this is where they do their branding, where they bring in new clientele, have new customers, and this is where they get their repeat business throughout the year.
0: You know, when I was there with my mom a couple of years before kids, it was so much fun. Tell us about the environment and what, when people walk into the Beaches Jazz Festival, what can they expect to walk into?
7: Well, it's the most beautiful community in Toronto. There's a boardwalk, it's a small town atmosphere, and there's music everywhere. And the hospitality is second to none, unlike any other place in Toronto.
0: Thank you so much for this. We really appreciate it. Executive Director Lito Cilelli.
7: Thank you for having us.
0: Thank you. It's now 3:43, 27 degrees. This is Toronto's breaking news, CP24. We'll have a look at Toronto's top stories coming up next. Stay with us.
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0: launches its summer safety plan with investments in youth safety and well-being. TTC streetcar service is disrupted along King Street West after a truck struck a bridge. Gas prices are up again, and they're expected to increase even more. We'll tell you by how much. Stay with CP24 for more on these stories. And for further details, you can always head to our website, cp24.com, and the CP24 app. The stage is set for contract talks between the Ford government and the unions representing Ontario's education workers to begin. The province's five major public education unions have served notice to bargain, and that means negotiations must get underway within 15 days. It also means any potential job action could start as early as this fall. Some of the issues the unions are looking to address in the talks include class sizes, staffing challenges, and what they say is inadequate funding.
1: We have been ready for months. We are organized, aligned, and prepared to move forward to protect publicly funded education. Our members have been unequivocal. They expect real, measurable improvements to learning and working conditions, not delays, not excuses, and not political theater.
2: Right now, all education workers are being stretched beyond their limits. Across Ontario, we are seeing inadequate staffing levels, growing violence in schools, increasing student needs, and not enough supports for students with special education needs. Too many workers are being asked to do more with less, while students are not getting the support or the attention they deserve.
0: A statement from Education Minister Paul Calandra's office reads, "We remain optimistic that all sides can work together in good faith toward fair and responsible agreements that support students, families, educators, and taxpayers. While there will be important discussions ahead, all parties share the same goal of keeping students in the classroom, maintaining stability in our schools, and supporting strong student outcomes across the province." The head of pancreatic cancer at Princess Margaret Cancer Center hopes clinical trials will soon start for a pill that could double patients' survival time. Dr. Jennifer Knox reviewed a U.S.-led study of the experimental drug and calls the results amazing. The randomized phase 3 clinical trial of 500 pancreatic cancer patients found those who took the daily pill survived for more than a year, compared to just over 6 months for those who had chemotherapy alone. From all indicators, Dr. Knox says this drug holds a lot of potential.
3: It took what would normally be about 5 to 6 months of survival on chemotherapy. It took it to 13 months on a pill. So if I was to extrapolate that back to someone who was very newly diagnosed, who hadn't been treated with anything yet and got a chance, I mean, we may be looking at, 2 years, 3 years, compared to what we used to get. So it's, you know, we have to do those trials, but it's phenomenally, it's amazing that we saw such a signal so fast.
0: Dr. Knox is hopeful the new drug may be in clinical trials at Princess Margaret by the late summer. Luminato Festival is back for another year. The annual summer multi-arts festival features Canadian and international artists who will illuminate the city with music, dance, theater, performance, art, and more. This year's festival theme is play. The 26-day celebration will feature more than 50 free and ticketed events and 140 performances across more than 25 locations in Toronto. The festival runs until June the 28th. The latest traffic update is coming up next with Adjoa. It's now 3:49, 27 degrees. This is Toronto's breaking news, CP24.

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20: In the beginning, we had to make a choice about who we were and what we wanted. Have we finally gone too far?
21: Closed captioning of this CP24 program is brought to you by Diamond and Diamond Lawyers, Canada's largest personal injury law firm with over $1 billion in total settlements.
22: Well, it looks like we are still dealing with this ongoing collision impacting the drive this hour on the eastbound of 401. It's in the collector lanes. This is just as you make your way past Bayview. That's this collision still there blocking that left lane. Very slow in the collectors. So it's rush hour adding to the slow drive. Very, very busy right on off the 410 all the way over towards that problem. Then if your travels take you on the 401 west, had reports of problems westbound 401 on the approach to the 427. It was reports of a collision in the right lane. Haven't spotted it yet. Once I do, I'll give you a visual of that scene and situation. Northbound on the 400 still very jammed as you make your way into Vaughan. Delays start from approaching Rutherford to beyond my last camera up to past Major Mac, where there's a collision blocking the two right lanes. And if your travels take you towards the Gardner at this point, looks like my cameras are out. Westbound Gardner just through Jameson. It is a stalled vehicle partially blocking the right lane. A reminder, traveling on city streets, we are dealing with a collision involving a cyclist. This happened on Grace just north of College as well. Collision involving a pedestrian as a westbound Kingston Road partially blocked at Mann's Road. I'll send it back to you, Arda.
23: Thanks, Ed.
22: You're welcome.
23: Almost 100 years after it was founded, Zellers is back again. The new owners of Zellers will soon relaunch the iconic brand in Ontario. A new discount store is set to open near Yorkdale Shopping Centre on June 18th and another at Windsor's Tecumseh Mall in July. Retail analyst Bruce Winder spoke to CP24 about the move to bring Zellers back.
24: I think they're mostly going to compete with Walmart, I would assume. Maybe a little bit of Giant Tiger in some areas. You could argue a little bit with Dollarama on some things, but really that sort of lower-end discount value segment is who they're going to compete with. But that's a massively growing segment. So I think that the timing is probably right for them to enter this market.
23: The Benita family bought the rights to the Zellers name last year. The family is also behind apparel stores Fairweather and International Clothiers. It's now 3:53, 27 degrees. This is Toronto's breaking news, CP24. We'll have a look at Toronto's top stories coming up next with Beatrice Baisman.

Johnny Shawarma has been serving a budget-friendly and delicious shawarma since 1995. Slow-roasted chicken and beef spits fill the air with irresistible aroma. Come with me as we check out what's on the menu at Johnny's.

0: All right, here we are, Johnny Shawarma. This is such a cool place.
1: Yes, sir.
0: You've been here a long time.
1: We have been.
0: What's the vibe like here? Why do people keep coming back to Johnny's?
1: Well, we're a family-run restaurant. We've been here for 26 years.
0: Yeah.
1: I know our main thing is giving people a good experience here. They come, we chat to them, have a good time with them, you know, speak to them like, you know, they're human beings, they're people, they're our friends, our customers. We have a good time, connect with them, make them delicious food. We have a Lebanese twist on it, right? There's a lot of different shawarmas, but they're different cultures. None of them are bad or worse in any way. Ours is Lebanese and we're unique in that way.
0: Yours is the best, come on. this is something new, these tacos?
1: Yes, very new. We've got shawarma tacos.
0: Wow.
1: This is something new that we came up with, exclusive, only at Johnny's you can get them. Good.
0: Sweet and savory, really, really nice.
1: Oh, beautiful.
0: Okay.
1: Good?
0: Wow.
1: Good.
0: That's really good.
1: And then these are our fries, you know, fresh cut every day.
0: That's why people come to Johnny Shawarma. Thank you, buddy. Appreciate that, Ralph.
1: Of course, man. Thank you so much.
0: Johnny! Yay! Don't miss the city's legendary shawarma. 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

0: TTC streetcar service is now fully restored along King Street West after a truck struck a bridge, shaking down some wires this morning. And we'll check in with our Melissa Duggan at King and Atlantic coming up. Plus, a male pedestrian has life-threatening injuries after being struck by a vehicle in Scarborough. We'll have more on that. And the city has officially launched its summer safety plan with investments in youth safety and well-being. 4 o'clock, 27 degrees. You're watching Toronto's breaking news, CP24. Good afternoon. Thanks for being here. I'm Beatrice Faisman. We have an update now on the streetcar situation on King Street. Let's go live to CP24's Melissa Duggan, who is at King and Atlantic. What's the update?
1: Beatrice, some good news just moments ago. The first streetcar going eastbound just went right through this area after some emergency overhead repairs were completed a little bit earlier than some had speculated. You know, there were some that were predicting it could be lasting all day, this work, potentially into tomorrow morning. But it is all done right now, and we do see streetcars going through this area. It was about in the 8 o'clock hour this morning when a truck struck the bridge. No damage to the bridge, really, but it was those overhead wires that power streetcars. That's where the damage was, and that's what brought streetcar service to a halt through this area. So for a while, we had no eastbound, no westbound streetcar action through this area, through Liberty Village. That meant that shuttle buses were running through a pretty big stretch. The most recent stretch between Sunnyside and Strawn, that has since wrapped up, and we do have streetcars moving in both directions now. Again, there was speculation it could be stretching all day into tomorrow, all of this work, but crews really busy on the scene for hours today to bring this service back just in time for the evening rush, which is good news for anyone that has to leave this area along King Street West near Atlantic that had to deal with these issues today. You know, talking to a lot of people in this area, some telling me that they're just on foot most of the time, so it wasn't really affecting them. Others telling me that they had to deal with all of the headache with shuttle buses. Some people telling me that they had to, you know, wait for different shuttle buses to come by their way. They maybe didn't stop everywhere. Some of the people were telling me, others were saying, hey, not a big deal. Just hop onto a bus and wait until this is all done. Understanding that this was out of the TTC's hands, knowing that it was just a truck that happened to hit this bridge this morning, bringing the streetcar service to a halt. So yeah, just before 4 o'clock this afternoon is when we saw that eastbound service running. We do see some shuttle buses, like the one that just went by me now, that are still going through the area, but streetcars have been brought back into service. Beatrice, back
0: good,
1: to you.
0: Good news for commuters. Melissa Duggan live at King and Atlantic. Yeah. Thanks so much. And we've got some more breaking news for you. A cyclist has been injured after being struck by a vehicle in the West End. Let's go live to Chopper 24. That's over the scene. This is Harbord Street at Grace, which is just east of Ossington. Here's what we know. The collision happened around 3:15 this afternoon. Police telling us that a woman in her 20s was struck. She has serious injuries, but is expected to survive. So it looks like a pretty good scale response there when it comes to first responders. We're watching several firefighters, paramedics, and police officers gathering around what looks like that white SUV. Presumably, that's the vehicle that was involved in this collision. Police, of course, saying the driver involved did stay at the scene. Harbord is closed in that area, and you're being asked to avoid it. Keep it here on CP24 as we follow this story. Let's go now to Scarborough. A pedestrian is in hospital after being struck by a vehicle. Chopper 24 was over the scene earlier. This is Kingston Road and Lawrence Avenue. Police say the pedestrian was hit by a pickup truck around 1:45 this afternoon and suffered serious injuries. The driver remained at the scene, and there's no word yet on what led to the crash or if any charges will be laid. Woman has died after being struck by a truck driver in Waterloo. The collision happened shortly after 8 o'clock this morning at University Avenue, not far from the Conestoga College campus. A 23-year-old woman was rushed to hospital, where she unfortunately did not survive from her injuries. The driver of the truck, a 54-year-old man, was not injured. Investigators say they'll expect charges will be laid, and they're appealing for any witnesses or footage of the collision. The city has now launched its summer safety plan with investments in youth safety and well-being. CP24's Phil Perkins joins us now live with those details. Walk us through, Phil, some of those investments that the city's making.
2: Yeah, so there's a couple of investments to build onto last year when they created, for the first time, the Summer Safety Plan. This is all part of SafeTO's $50 million annual investment. So this year they're spending $5 million towards 200 programs in sports, in arts, in mental health, as well as jobs, more importantly, as well as violence prevention. So that's the kind of safety we're talking about. We're not talking about, you know, Vision Zero road safety for pedestrians or water safety during the summer months when kids are out of school. We're talking about community safety against youth violence. And basically by spending this money, they want to keep kids busy so that they don't find themselves in precarious positions where they have to make potential life-changing decisions and going down the wrong path. That's why they're building these programs so that kids find themselves surrounded by the right people, have better relationships with police, and really understand that there are other options in life out there besides what, unfortunately, some might be surrounded with. And so Mayor Olivia Chow is going to weigh in on that, as well as Toronto Police Chief Myron Demke. Here's what both had to say.
3: Reducing crime requires prevention. And prevention can take many, many forms. Sometimes it means taking extra precautions to deter certain crimes. And sometimes it's about building trust and strengthening our communities. The Summer Safety Plan provides alternative opportunities for at-risk youth. It empowers families, and it takes proactive measures to prevent harm through the lens of community safety and well-being.
4: This plan is made possible by the $5 million we have put towards youth programs in our budget. We know it works. Last year, our program engaged 15,000 young people and 550 parents and caregivers. We saw a 40% reduction in youth violence. 40%. That's substantial. This year, we want to reach even more people. Thousands of young people will participate in over 200 summer programs.
2: Now, Beatrice, I've been to a lot of youth gun violence gatherings, pressers with Mayor Olivia Chow and community advocates. I've talked to young people, and they say, especially the ones that are working age, you know, day camps are great to attend. You can play sports. But one thing they really want is jobs. And the City of Toronto says in the past couple months, in 2026, they're looking to hire 16,000 young people this year. I think that really is what the young people really want to make money the right way and not venture off and do things that are far more nefarious. So back to you.
5: Phil Perkins reporting live this afternoon. Phil, thank you. Let's get a check on the roads now with CP24's traffic specialist, Adjoa Nsiabwa. Thankfully, some relief, Adjoa, along King Street West this afternoon.
6: You know, that's the fantastic news. Yeah. If you were headed towards the 504 streetcar eastbound, since the morning it wasn't running and shuttle buses were running, but what we're showing you here is Chopper 24 still up and over the scene of a collision involving a cyclist impacting Grace and Harbord. So for a stretch, it looks like they've blocked Harbord east and westbound between Grace all the way over towards about Ossington. So this is starting to create a bit of a delay just as you make your way through. So be aware of that if this is your route. Once any lanes reopen, we will keep you in the know. I'll show you my cameras now. If you're using the Gardner trying to get out of the downtown core, very, very slow as you head from just before Jarvis all the way out towards about Park Lawn. That's where things start to get a little bit easier. Northbound on the Don Valley Parkway, pretty busy as you head from approaching Don Mills, actually Bayview Bloor, up to the 401. And on the 401, I do have some good news. You had some problems on the eastbound lanes of the 401 east of Bayview. It was a collision, had the left lane blocked in the collectors. Problems there have all been cleared. Outside of camera view, eastbound of 401 through Guelph Line. Heads up, we're dealing with a stalled vehicle that is blocking the right lane B. I'll send it back to you.
5: Adjoa, thank you.
6: You're welcome.
5: And let's stay on the roads because a lot of people tend to plan to be on the roads in the summer, road trips, or just getting around to and from work. But the problem is the cost of gas is on the rise once again following a recent dip in the price at the pumps. For the latest, we're joined now live by CTV's Renee Rogers. Certainly this could put a big wrench in people's road trip plans. Renee, break down some of the numbers for us and what you're seeing across the province and the country.
7: Hi, Beatrice. Well, gas prices rose in several provinces across Canada, but nowhere did they rise more sharply than in Ontario. And among the gas prices in Ontario, some of the highest today are being seen in the Greater Toronto Hamilton area. But still, that being said, if you do need to fill up, it's still a good idea to do it today, because President for Canadians for Affordable Energy, Dan McTagg, is expecting gas prices to rise once again tomorrow by 2 to 3 cents. Take a look at this map here. This is what prices are looking like today in and around Toronto. Richmond Hill paying the most at $1.76, and it's $1.75 in Aurora, Burlington, Milton, Mississauga, Oshawa, Pickering, and Whitby. Why this roller coaster, Beatrice? Well, this is something that we have seen on and off ever since the war in Iran started, which has now dragged into its fourth month. So late last week, there was some talk of a peace deal. It sounded like the U.S. naval blockade of the Strait of Hormuz would be removed. But then what happened is that deal, or potential deal, fell on its face. And then we saw the prices of oil start to rise. And then pretty quickly after that, so did the price of gas. And so that's how we got here to where we are at this very moment. And it's something that we've been experiencing throughout the summer, this kind of roller coaster, this volatility when it comes to gas prices.
5: And Renee, is this volatility expected to continue into the summer?
7: Yeah, it's funny I say the summer, because technically we're actually not even at the summer yet. And that's the whole thing. It has started out rocky, and it is expected to stay rocky. And that is because experts say even if there was some magical deal tomorrow that would see the Strait of Hormuz be reopened, there would still be quite a while before oil production can ramp up back to capacity. It has been slowed right down, right around the all of the Gulf countries, and they now have to put that back up to capacity whenever they are given the go-ahead to do that, and that is going to actually take months. It's not something where you can just flip on a switch and start oil going again as to the capacity that it was before. Now, there are also other issues as well, like depleted oil reserves here in Canada that do need to be replenished by law. So a number of things happening in the Strait of Hormuz that experts are saying it might be months, even some are using the word years, before things stabilize, before prices of gas stabilize back to what they were before this war even started, Beatrice.
5: Yeah, it sounds like, you know, everyone is in for a rough few months with gas prices. Renee Rogers, thanks so much.
7: You're welcome.
5: It is 4:13, feels like 28 degrees. You're watching Toronto's Breaking News. CP24 will take a look at the city's top stories on the other side of this break. Stay with us.
8: It's all a story. 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

0: Here's what's making news across the city this afternoon. TTC streetcar service now fully restored along King Street West after a truck struck a bridge and some wires this morning. Good news for commuters now on the way home. Meanwhile, education unions in Ontario serve a formal notice to bargain with the province. We'll have reaction from the education ministry coming up. And gas prices are up again, and they're expected to increase even more. We'll tell you by how much. Keep it here on CP24 for more on these stories. And for more details, head to cp24.com or the CP24 app. Well, the stage is set for contract talks between the Ford government and the unions representing Ontario's education workers to begin. The province's five major public education unions have served notice to bargain. That means negotiations must get underway within 15 days. It also means any potential job action could start as early as this fall. Some of the issues the unions are looking to address in the talks include class sizes, staffing challenges, and what they say is inadequate funding.
1: We have been ready for months. We are organized, aligned, and prepared to move forward to protect publicly funded education. Our members have been unequivocal. They expect real, measurable improvements to learning and working conditions, not delays, not excuses, and not political theater.
2: We call on this government to join us in focusing on student success. Let's focus on practical solutions at the bargaining table. Let's invest in the resources and supports that students need to learn, grow, and thrive.
0: A statement from Education Minister Paul Calandra's office reads, "We remain optimistic that all sides can work together in a good faith toward fair and responsible agreements that support students, families, educators, and taxpayers. While there will be important discussions ahead, all parties share the same goal of keeping students in the classroom, maintaining stability in our schools, and supporting strong student outcomes across the province." Well, MPPs have now gone home to their constituencies for the summer, and they'll remain there until almost Halloween. The Ford government decided to break for the summer a bit early. They only sat at the legislature for 30 days, coming off a 14-week break over the winter. They will not sit again until October 27th. That's a day after the municipal elections are held. The leader of the official opposition, NDP leader Marit Stiles, joined us here on CP24 Breakfast. She says the Ford government called the early break to run for cover.
3: They focused on buying a luxury private jet for the premier. They focused on hiding the premier's records. They focused on doing away with the island. I mean, expanding the island airport. Like, these were the kinds of things they were focused on. OSAP cuts. None of that helps anybody. People out there are struggling, as you put it, to afford groceries, the basics, rent. And nothing that the government put forward or supported will do anything to support that. That was our priority, was bringing back OSAP, was dealing with the cost, with high rent hikes, but also very, very particularly, we've got to address food costs. People are really struggling at the grocery store.
0: Premier Ford says he'll be spending part of his summer in the U.S. trying to improve trade and drive home his message on the harm that tariffs are causing. Let's talk housing now, because there's a modest rebound for the GTA real estate market last month. More than 6,500 homes in the region changed hands in May. That's up 6.3% compared to a year ago. The average selling price was down about 4.5% in that same time. New listings fell by nearly 18% year over year. Treb says selling prices could still rise this year if sales continue to strengthen, but buyers still have substantial negotiating power for now.
4: Yeah, I mean, if you look at what's transpired over the last year or so, certainly we've seen sales increase, and I think that's on the back of improved affordability, both in terms of lower selling prices, as well as lower borrowing costs. And at the same time, we've seen inventory levels drop a little bit. But it's important to point out that we're still seeing, you know, quite a bit of supply out there relative to what we were seeing, say, in the initial recovery from the pandemic. And so, you know, if you're a home buyer out there today, you're still experiencing, you know, quite a bit of negotiating power, just not the same amount that you're seeing, say, this time last year. And that's had the effect of, you know, providing a little bit of support for price. And so if you account for the time of year and then look at the month over month trend for pricing, it's flatlining a little bit.
0: May was the third straight month housing sales rose, according to Toronto Regional Real Estate Board. Well, Deepika DeMerla has announced that she is running for Mississauga mayor. The former cabinet minister, MPP, and current Mississauga city councillor says she's focused on restoring trust in local government, improving affordability, and strengthening public safety.
5: It all begins for me with respect for the taxpayer. Your property taxes in Mississauga have gone up 30%. Now, just to put that into context, that's about the same as the rate at which housing prices have gone up. So property taxes have actually gone up a titch more than housing prices. But it feels like, you know, the leadership at the city just hasn't been able to internalize that, hasn't been able to empathize that, that, you know, this is a real problem, that people are really struggling to pay taxes.
0: DeMerla ran in the 2024 Mississauga mayoral by-election, finishing third with 19% of the vote. It's 420, 28 degrees. You're watching Toronto's Breaking News, CP24. Coming up after the break, we'll get a check on the roads with Adjoa and Siabois. Another problem area Adjoa will tell us about coming up.
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24: Well, heads up, if you're headed out this hour, we have quite a few issues, and we'll start with problems on the northbound 427, just on the approach to Derry Rexdale. So you have the HOV as well as the left lane and the right lane that is blocked following this ongoing multi-vehicle collision. A lot of emergency crews on scene of this problem. And if you're making your way through on the northbound lanes of the 427, it's backed up right on off the 401 towards that problem. Even drivers bailing and using Highway 27 as an alternative. It's getting busy as well as you head through the area. Also had some problems, but it looks like they just cleared. So westbound 401 in the express from Brindley, we were dealing with a stalled vehicle. It did have the left lane blocked. Problems are all off the highway. And dealing with problems on the northbound 400 this hour. This is through Shepherd. Stalled vehicle off to the side, but you'll find the right lane blocked with MTO crews. And it still remains a slow go on the westbound Gardner, trying to get out of the downtown core, jam solid from Jarvis, and then continues busy in sections. Right on out towards the 427. Outside of camera view, you know, we are dealing with a serious situation on the 407. It's the 407 on the westbound side. Just as you approach Dufferin, reports of a vehicle fire blocking the two right lanes and a Harbord block both ways through Grace. That is following a serious collision involving a cyclist. I'll send it back to you.
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0: CapitalDirect.ca. Let's talk sports now. The Toronto Scepters have locked up one of their star defenders. Renata Fast has signed a 3-year deal with the team through the 2028-29 season. She has also been named one of the Scepters' protected players as part of the PWHL expansion roster process. Fast has spent three seasons with Toronto and won the Defender of the Year title during the 2024-25 campaign. The 31-year-old has also represented Canada at the Olympic Winter Games three times now. And by the way, the Scepters just saying a few minutes ago, they've also protected goaltender Reagan Kirk as well. To the hard court now, the Tempo will try to make it three wins in a row tonight when they take on the New York Liberty in WNBA action. Toronto is coming off a 93-72 victory over the Seattle Storm on Saturday. This evening's contest will mark Tempo head coach Sandy Brondello's first game against her former team. She coached the Liberty from 2022 to 25. Tip-off sets for 7:30. 425 feels like 28 degrees. You're watching Toronto's Breaking News. CP24 will take a look at the city's top stories right after the break.

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2: 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Here's how many do. Because we're not just made in Ontario, we're made of it. Wines of Ontario.
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0: male pedestrian has life-threatening injuries after being struck by a vehicle in Scarborough. We'll have more on that coming up. Plus, the city launches its summer safety plan with investments in youth safety and well-being, trying to prevent youth violence. And TTC streetcar service is now fully restored along King Street West after a truck struck a bridge. 4:30, feels like 28 degrees. You're watching Toronto's Breaking News, CP24. Good afternoon. Thanks for being here. I'm Beatrice Faisman. Well, a pedestrian is in hospital after being struck by a vehicle in Scarborough. Chopper 24 was over the scene near Kingston Road and Lawrence Avenue. Police say the pedestrian was hit by a pickup truck around 1:45 this afternoon and suffered serious injuries. The driver remained at the scene, and there's no word yet on what led to the crash or if any charges will be laid. A woman is dead after being struck by a truck driver in Waterloo. The collision happened around 8 o'clock this morning at University Avenue, not far from the Conestoga College campus. A 23-year-old woman was rushed to hospital where she died. The driver of the truck, a 54-year-old man, was not injured. Investigators say they expect charges will be laid, and they're appealing for witnesses or anyone with footage of the crash. Well, four people have been injured, including a child, after a crash between a TTC bus and another vehicle in Scarborough. It happened near Eglinton and Danforth around 1:30 this afternoon. Paramedics telling CP24 that six people were assessed at the scene. Three women and a child were taken to hospital, thankfully with minor injuries. The cause of that crash is under investigation. And the OPP is reminding drivers this afternoon to get home safely. Police service reporting fatal collisions are up this year compared to the same time last year. For more on this, I'm joined by OPP Sergeant Gary Schmidt with the Highway Safety Division. Sarge, good to see you. Walk us through some of the latest data that you have. What do the numbers look like?
1: Well, last year, 300 people died in collisions. This year, right now, we've already had 133 people lose their lives in road collisions across the province. That's up 22% over last year, and that is just something that we don't want to see continuing to climb in that trend. Even our five-year average is showing the same type of increases when we look at what we've done so far between January and April, the same five-year period, we are up at 89 fatals this year compared to 74 over the last 5 years. And the leading cause, or one of the biggest causes, is actually seatbelts. We've had 26 people die already this year in seatbelt-related fatalities, maybe vehicle ejections. Again, very preventable, and it really comes to drivers doing their part, buckling up, paying attention, obeying the speed limit, and not drinking and driving.
0: You know, last time you and I spoke in person, Sergeant, it was because you guys were launching this seatbelt campaign, raising awareness about the importance of buckling up. I guess how frustrating, maybe surprising, is it that it's still such a contributor to these fatal collisions, yeah, seemingly more than distracted driving, impaired, or even speeding?
1: Yeah, exactly. Distracted driving is actually showing down in the numbers so far, but it really shocks me where we're looking at seatbelt-related fatalities, ejections. Absolutely no reason for that to be happening. And sadly, we are getting called to these crashes and these fatalities, and there's nothing we can do. The vehicle has safety systems, airbags, crumple zones, safety cages to keep you protected. But the only way you can take advantage of those systems is actually if you're actually buckled in that vehicle, because if you get thrown from that vehicle, physics doesn't play any favorites for anybody, and you're going to be tossed out, and you're going to be paying a much bigger price than if you were, properly buckled inside that safe, protective cage of a vehicle.
0: I want to ask you about motorcycle collisions as well, Sarge, because just yesterday we heard from Toronto police they were seeing skyrocketing numbers, I believe 500% increase in crashes involving motorcycles. What is the OPP seeing, and what is the message? What's the, I guess, the way to avoid these motorcycle crashes?
1: Well, we haven't seen that increase. We've had six deaths already this year, which is the same as where we were last year. But one thing I can tell you of the fatalities that we've had, I think we've had 144 over the last 5 years, and about a third of motorcyclists who die as a result of someone else's action, some other vehicle turning in front, changing lanes, and not aware of their presence, and the motorcyclist was actually driving properly. The season has been late in coming. We are finally getting into riding weather, and like you're seeing reporting in Toronto with the vulnerable road users, so it's those pedestrians, bicyclists, e-bikes, e-scooters, and motorcycles. Those those road users who don't have that protection of a safety cage and the airbags and the seatbelts to keep them safe inside their vehicle. So as a driver, look again and watch out for, you know, those motorists that are going to be much more difficult to see. If you're just doing a quick scan and all you see is a big tractor trailer down the road, but you don't see the bicycle coming towards you, that is a big problem. And sometimes, you know, when we've dealt with these collisions and you speak to the drivers involved and they say they pulled out, they didn't see anything until it was too late. And at that point, there was nothing they could do to avoid a collision.
0: Yeah, look twice, save a life. That's the line I just heard for the first time last week. I think it's incredibly pertinent. It is a shared responsibility. OPP Sergeant Kerry Schmidt, thanks so much for your time this afternoon.
1: Thanks for having me. Thank you.
0: And let's stay on the roads. Adjoint Nsia Bois got her eye on some problem areas. We saw some new traffic cams, and it looks like there are some areas, right, Ed?
2: Yeah, there are, B. Unfortunately, it's rush hour in the GTA, so comes along with a lot of problems a lot of times. And we are dealing with issues that are happening on the northbound 427 if you're making your way into Etobicoke. So northbound 427 on the approach to Derry Rexdale. You have the HOV and the left lane blocked to this ongoing collision. The good news, we have the right lane blocked as well, but the fire crew that was there at least left the scene. So it's still very slow right on off the 401. Once this problem clears, we'll keep you in the know. Hopping onto the 401, it's a busy drive across the top of the city, but it looks like all earlier issues have all been cleared. Still have problems on the 400 northbound through Shepherd. Stalled vehicle blocking the right lane as well as the right shoulder. Also getting word of this ongoing vehicle fire. It's actually impacting the southbound Dufferin on-ramp to the eastbound 407. The ramp has been completely closed for cleanup of this vehicle fire. And because of that, a collision involving a cyclist impacting Harvard at Grace. Harvard blocked both ways at Grace as a result, B. I'll send it back to you.
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2: You're welcome.
0: Well, the city has launched its summer safety plan with investments in youth safety and well-being. CP24's Phil Perkins joins us now live with those details. What do we hear today, Phil?
3: Well, you heard from Police Chief Martin Demke, as well as Mayor Olivia Chow and a young man by the name of Jacob, who himself was put on the right track due to programs like this. But Toronto Police Chief Martin Demke talked about how violence prevention comes in many forms. Obviously, there is law enforcement, but there's also stuff you can do when they're a lot younger. Have communities be more supported, have a better relationship with law enforcement. And that's what this is. They're giving young people more opportunities to feel supported through sports, through arts, more access to mental health programs, violence prevention, but most importantly, jobs for those of working age. So the city is spending $5 million. That's coming out of the SafeTO $50 million a year spending account, basically. They are improving the search engine online on the City of Toronto's website, so it's a lot easier for parents of young people to find any programs or any events that they can all attend, either send their kid to a day camp, like right here at Greenwood Park. I found it on that search engine, or, you know, an event that the whole family can go to. So here's Mayor Olivia Chow talking about the summer safety program, as well as the aforementioned Jacob.
4: 5,000 young people will receive mental health support, because we know it's hard. And we will support over 500 families, parents, caregivers with violence prevention programs and workshops. Our goal is simple: to connect Toronto's young people and families to opportunities that help make sure the summer is a fun time, is safe, is vibrant, is positive, and it's time to just really let loose and enjoy. But in a safe environment.
5: As a youth growing up in Scarborough, I've experienced and watched some of my close peers become victims to the justice system, gun violence, and be forced to have a certain mentality in order to survive. We as youth have so much stored up energy and passion, but tend to put it in the wrong things unknowingly. As a youth in my community, I was heavily influenced by my environment. And having this opportunity has been a blessing that has pointed me in a positive direction towards pursuing my future goals.
3: Yeah, I spoke to a lot of young people in the past surrounding, unfortunately, youth gun violence, youth violence in general. And a lot of young people tell me the number one thing they want, really, is jobs. And the City of Toronto says that this program is also part of them making 16,000 youth jobs created a possibility. So that is important, as well as teaching these kids, like Jacob. He says he learned how to do public speaking, and he had a lot of networking opportunities through this program as well. Send it back to you.
0: Yeah, learning a lot of really important skills. Phil Perkins live for us this afternoon. Phil, thanks so much. Four more arrests have been made in shootings targeting the Jewish community that police say involved gel blaster guns. One of the shootings occurred on May 7th at the Congregation Hasidei Bobov Synagogue near Bathurst in the 401. A second shooting happened a week earlier near Bathurst and Lawrence. Police say in both cases, the victims were easily identifiable as members of the Jewish community. Investigators eventually determined the shootings were connected. Two men, a 16-year-old boy and a 17-year-old girl, are now facing charges.
6: There's a narrative within the community that this could be child play and this was not a real firearm. But I think it's really important to look at the timeline of these events of targeting the Jewish community. We had two synagogues that were shot at, the U.S. consulate. We had Jewish businesses that were shot at. And then we have individuals exiting a synagogue that are struck by something. Well, immediately that person's going to believe that that's a real firearm. You know, that is something that's real fear that sits in them, and they will live with that forever.
0: And police have shared images of the Nerf gel blaster guns seized as part of this investigation. A male suspect and a female suspect are still being sought, but police did not provide any descriptions during today's news conference. Durham police have laid sex charges against a Whitby man in fear there may be other potential victims. 65-year-old Ahmed Ashraf was arrested on Wednesday after looking into claims that a 16-year-old boy was assaulted back in 2021. Just a 16-year-old. We don't know the gender. The alleged victim was employed by Ashraf at the time. He's facing three counts each of sexual assault and sexual exploitation. Durham police are concerned there may be other victims out there. They ask anyone with information to come forward. Well, four people have been injured after, including a child, after a crash between a TTC bus and another vehicle in Scarborough. It happened near Eglinton and Danforth around 1:30. Paramedics telling CP24 six people were assessed at the scene. Three women and a child were taken to hospital with minor injuries. And the cause of the crash is still under investigation. 4:42 feels like 28 degrees. You're watching Toronto's Breaking News, CP24. We'll take a look at the city's top stories right after the break. Stay with us.
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4: Hello? Hey, Dad. Is Mom with you?
5: Hi, honey.
4: Put her on speaker.
6: Got it.
4: Mom, Dad, I won Lotto 649 and I'm sending you on that cruise.
6: Really?
5: We're going?
4: You're going.

0: notice to bargain. That means negotiations must get underway within 15 days. It also means any potential job action could start as early as this fall. Some of the issues the unions are looking to address in the talks include class sizes, staffing challenges, and what they say is inadequate funding.
1: We have been ready for months. We are organized, aligned, and prepared to move forward to protect publicly funded education. Our members have been unequivocal. They expect real, measurable improvements to learning and working conditions, not delays, not excuses, and not political theater.
2: We call on this government to join us in focusing on student success. Let's focus on practical solutions at the bargaining table. Let's invest in the resources and supports that students need to learn, grow, and thrive.
0: A statement from Education Minister Paul Calandra reads in part, "We remain optimistic that all sides can work together in good faith toward fair and responsible agreements that support students, families, educators, and taxpayers. And while there will be important discussions ahead, all parties share the same goal of keeping students in the classroom, maintaining stability in our schools, and supporting strong student outcomes across the province." Let's talk housing now. A modest rebound for the GTA real estate market last month. More than 6,500 homes in the region changed hands in May. That's up 6.3% compared to a year ago. The average selling price was down about 4.5% in that same time frame. New listings fell by nearly 18% year over year. Treb says selling prices could still rise this year if sales continue to strengthen, but buyers still have substantial negotiating power for now.
3: Certainly, I mean, if you're looking in most segments of the GTA resale market, in most neighborhoods, you're still going to have some negotiating power with prospective sellers. But at the same time, you know, we have seen market conditions tighten up a little bit. And so I think looking forward, both to the second half of 2026, but also into 2027, I think that does suggest that, you know, all else being equal, we could start to see a little bit of upward pressure on pricing over the next year or so.
0: May was the third straight month that housing sales rose, according to Toronto Regional Real Estate Board. Well, the head of pancreatic cancer at Princess Margaret Cancer Center hopes clinical trials will soon start for a pill that could double patients' survival time. Dr. Jennifer Knox reviewed a U.S.-led study of the experimental drug and calls the results amazing. The randomized phase 3 clinical trial of 500 pancreatic cancer patients found those who took the daily pill survived more than a year compared to just over 6 months for those who had chemotherapy alone. From all indications, Dr. Knox tells CB24, this drug holds a lot of potential.
4: It targets this nasty mutation that is in 95% of pancreas cancer. So we like to talk about precision medicine, like going precisely after the problem in the cancer and not doing a lot of collateral damage like chemotherapy does. This goes after 95% of patients with pancreas cancer. So it is a game changer. It almost seems like 10 years ago this would have been science fiction. It is remarkable.
0: And Dr. Knox says she's hopeful the new drug may be in clinical trials at Princess Margaret's by late summer. It is 4:48, feels like 28 degrees. You're watching Toronto's breaking news, CP24. We'll get a check on the roads with Adjoa and Siabois coming up right after the break.
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4: Well, we still have problems. I'm really slowing down the drive on the northbound lanes of the 427. This is on the approach to Derry Rexdale. Still this collision, still tying up the HOV as well as the left lane. And you know what? Emergency crews are back on scene and they're blocking the right lane as well. So it's making for a very tough go. If you're on the northbound 427, the delays extend now from well before the 401. It is very jammed as a result of this problem. Then if you're using the Gardner, at least there's no live lane issues. Very slow though, exiting the downtown core, starting from Jarvis and sections all the way out towards about Park Lawn and beyond. If you're on the northbound Don Valley Parkway, it's busiest from north of Bayview Bloor up to the 401, but no live lane issues. And if your travels take you towards the 401, busy both east and westbound. We had some minor problems on the eastbound 401 in the collectors through Weston. This stall was in the right lane, managed to squeeze over to the side. Still dealing with a vehicle fire being cleaned up. This is on the southbound Dufferin on-ramp to the eastbound 407. They had to shut down that ramp as a result. And a heads up as well, because of a collision involving a cyclist, there's no access to Harvard. It's closed for stretch through Grace because of this investigation. I'll send it back to you.
5: Let's talk about that story that Audra was just telling about. We're following breaking news. A female cyclist is in serious condition after being hit by a vehicle near Harvard and Grace Streets. CP24's Melissa Duggan is now live at the scene. Let's go to her. What are you seeing there, Melissa? What's going on?
6: Yeah, Beatrice, we're just touching down right now, having a look at the scene. Toronto police saying that the driver involved in this incident did remain at the scene. And we are seeing some local traffic moving through this area right now, but there are some road closures that are still in place. This in the intersection of Grace and Harbor. The road closures are stretching beyond that. We do expect them to be clearing sometime soon. We just saw the police tape that was collected a short time ago following this collision that happened just after 3 o'clock this afternoon, involving a vehicle and a bicycle. The cyclist was struck. She was rushed to hospital. Her injuries described as serious but non-life-threatening. A lot of police presence here at the moment directing traffic around. A lot of cyclists in this area. This is a route that cyclists use going in both directions. We've been seeing them pass through this area as we look at police continuing their investigation at this time. Again, they were called to this area in Little Italy, just after 3 o'clock this afternoon. This at the intersection of Harvard and Grace Streets, a vehicle involved in this crash. We did see some remnants of what looked like a damaged bicycle just on the other side of this police vehicle. We're just going to cross to the other side of the street just to have a look at it as well, just to give you an idea of more of what's happening here. Again, the cyclist involved, her injury is not life-threatening. A lot of people stopping by asking us what happened here, relieved to hear that that is the situation. So we're just giving you a better look at the collision scene here. Again, the driver did remain on scene. Toronto police are conducting their investigation at this time. Again, Beatrice, we've seen some movement when it comes to traffic through this area, some local vehicles going through, but I think it's going to be some time until we see it fully reopen at this point. For now, we're going to toss it back to you.
5: All right, Melissa Duggan, live at Harvard and Grace. Thanks so much for bringing that to us. Well, a major music festival is set to take over Toronto next month. The Beaches Jazz Festival is returning for another year. The event is free for the public to attend and includes performances from acclaimed artists, local talent, and new generation musicians. Organizers say about 1 million people are expected to attend the festival over its month-long run.
7: This year we have all Canadian lineup, and we have bands from all parts of Ontario and the GTA that are going to be performing the best ever for great free entertainment for the entire family to come and join us.
5: It's a really popular event here in the city. The Beaches Jazz Festival kicks off on July 3rd and runs through the 26th. Let's talk sports now. The annual Stanley Cup finals are underway.
2: That's a camera. 2 minutes into the Kennedy box.
5: I don't know if this is quite sports. I read Stanley Cup, but let's see. Puppies representing all 32 teams are taking to the plastic rink to battle it out. I guess it's kind of athletic. All the players are rescue dogs, and all of them are available for adoption. Very cute. It's the third year for the event, and so far, every puppy featured has found a home. Real-life NHL players, including Capitals goalie Logan Thompson and Sharks forward Will Smith, are making appearances at the Stanley Pup, which will broadcast and stream during the Stanley Cup final shots of dogs playing at 2:31. All right, keep it here on CP24. Live at 5 is next.
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17: And the stage is set for contract talks to begin between the Ford government and the unions representing Ontario's education workers.
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0: Hello, I'm Arda Zakarian.
1: I'm Liz Boss. Welcome to Live at 5. A female cyclist has been taken to hospital with serious injuries after being hit by a car. This happened near Harvard and Ossington. Right now, we're going to go live to CP24's Melissa Duggan, who's on the scene. Melissa, what can you tell us?
2: Yeah, so Liz, this is the intersection where police were called to just after 3 o'clock this afternoon for reports that a cyclist was injured following a collision involving a vehicle and a bike. I want to show you a little bit more of what we're seeing here. This is a very busy stretch, by the way, when it comes to vehicles and with cyclists. This again happening this afternoon. The cyclist involved sustaining injuries. She was rushed to hospital. Her injuries described as serious but not life-threatening. Toronto police also confirming the vehicle involved did remain at the scene, and this is part of the investigation at this time. When we first arrived here, there were some significant road closures in the area. We are seeing those start to ease up.
0: So today
2: there is this stretch here of Grace Street. This is at Grace and Harbor that does remain closed to traffic. Otherwise, we are seeing traffic flowing in other directions. You may see some slowdowns, though, if this area of Little Italy just happens to be on your route this evening. Again, just after 3 o'clock this afternoon, police called to the scene. A cyclist injured in a collision involving a vehicle. That cyclist, described as a woman in her 20s, said to be in serious condition. Her injuries not described as life-threatening here. We do expect that this area will be clearing up pretty soon. It looks like the vehicle that was involved in this collision just moving out of the way here. That's definitely going to be one step closer to police vehicles moving on after they've conducted their probe at this time. Back to you.
1: Pedestrians in hospital after being struck by a vehicle in Scarborough. Chopper 24 was over the scene. It was near Kingston Road and Lawrence Avenue. And police say the pedestrian was hit by a pickup truck. It was around 1:45 this afternoon, and they suffered serious injuries. The driver remained at the scene, and there's no word yet on what led to the crash or if any charges will be laid.
0: Four people have been injured, including a child, following a crash between a TTC bus and another vehicle in Scarborough. This happened near Eglinton and Danforth Road around 1:30 today. Paramedics tell CP24 six people were assessed at the scene. Three women and a child were taken to hospital with minor injuries. The cause of the crash is under investigation.
1: And streetcars are rolling again on King West. This after service was interrupted for hours today after a truck took down some wires. Eastbound service resumed late this afternoon after repairs to overhead wires were made at King and Atlantic. Now, they were damaged when a truck hit a bridge this morning. Now, that meant there was no eastbound streetcar service between Roncesvalles and Shaw for much of the day.
0: Let's check on the commute now with CP24's traffic specialist, Adwa Nsiewa. Adwa, how are the roads right now?
3: Well, you know what, Arda? Things have been quite tough on the northbound lanes of the 427. Here's the reason we continue to deal with this multi-vehicle collision on the northbound lanes of the 427. It's approaching Derry-Rexdale. So you have the HOV as well as the left lane and the right lane blocked following this multi-vehicle collision. And you know what? They've temporarily blocked all lanes because they're moving one of the vehicles that was in the right lane over to the left side. So quite the headache for commuters just trying to make their way home from work and school. The backlog actually extends from Burnhamthorpe on the 427, but this is the view from the 401 all the way up towards those problems. Travels take you towards the 401, continues to move very slowly across the top of the city, and it looks like we have a brand new problem in the mix. Westbound 401 in the express through Yonge, stalled transport blocking the right lane as well as the right shoulder, and the delays remain on the northbound lanes of the Don Valley Parkway, starting from Bayview Bloor as you head all the way up towards the 401. We still have problems on the 407, eastbound 407 on ramp from southbound Dufferin. You'll find that closed. And that is for a vehicle fire that is being cleaned up.
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3: Well, sending it over now to Samantha TC at the TTC Transit Control Center. Good afternoon, Samantha. Any delays or problems happening on TTC that commuters should be aware of?
5: Afternoon, Adwa. So we do have a couple things on the go you should be aware of if you are heading out. Right now, if you're going to be traveling on our Line 6 Finch West, we have no service. Humber College and Martin Grove stations while we deal with a track switch issue in the area of the Humber College. So we have Metrolinx's maintainers en route to go and attend to that. Us as the operators of the line, we are going to be running shuttle buses, but just leave yourself some extra time if you are traveling through that area. Now, taking a look over at our streetcar and bus service, 504 King streetcar service has resumed through the area of King and Atlantic Avenue after reports of a collision of a truck involving a bridge halted our streetcar service through that area, but repairs have been fully made and full streetcar service is up and running along the King route. Now, taking a quick look at a local detour, our 34 Eglinton buses, those are detouring westbound around the intersection of Eglinton and Victoria Park for reports of a collision in that area. Now, to stay up to date on that issue that's affecting our line 6, make sure to check us out on ttc.ca for the latest, and I'll send it back to you both.
1: Thanks. That's Senior Communications Advisor for the TTC, Samantha TC. Now we're going to head to the TTC. The OPP are reporting a spike in fatal collisions this year, with 133 people have died in crashes on OPP-patrolled roads. That's up 22% from the same time last year. Sergeant Kerry Schmidt is emphasizing the importance of wearing a seatbelt. Nothing there have been 26 deaths stemming from people not wearing a seatbelt.
6: Absolutely. No reason for that to be happening. And sadly, we are getting called to these crashes and these fatalities, and there's nothing we can do. The vehicle has safety systems, airbags, crumple zones, safety cages to keep you protected. But the only way you can take advantage of those systems is actually if you're actually buckled in that vehicle. Because if you get thrown from that vehicle, physics doesn't play any favorites for anybody, and you're going to be tossed out, and you're going to be paying a much bigger price than if you were, properly buckled inside that safe, protective cage of a vehicle.
1: And Schmidt says traffic fatalities are not just up over last year, they're also above the 5-year average.
0: Has been rushed to hospital after a shooting in Etobicoke. This is what we know from Toronto Police. They say it happened near Humber College Boulevard and Westmore Drive around 4:20 this afternoon. A man in his 30s was found with gunshot wounds and taken to hospital with serious injuries. Police are searching for a suspect who fled in a dark-colored vehicle. This investigation is ongoing. Stay with CP24 for the latest on this breaking news story. We'll bring you all the information as we have them.
1: And 4 more arrests have been made in the shootings targeting the Jewish community that police say involved gel blaster guns. Now, one of the shootings occurred on May 7th. It was at Congregation Hasidei Bobov Synagogue. That's near Bathurst and the 401. A second shooting happened a week earlier near Bathurst and Lawrence. And police say in both cases, the victims were easily identifiable as members of the Jewish community. Investigators eventually determined the shootings were connected. 3 men, a 16-year-old boy and a 17-year-old girl, are now facing charges.
7: There's a narrative within the community that this could be child play and this was not a real firearm. But I think it's really important to look at the timeline of these events of targeting the Jewish community. We had 2 synagogues that were shot at, the U.S. consulate. We had Jewish businesses that were shot at. And then we have individuals exiting a synagogue that are struck by something. Well, immediately that person's going to believe that that's a real firearm. You know, that is something that's real fear that sits in them, and they will live with that forever.
1: And police have shared images of the Nerf gel blaster gun seized as part of this investigation. A male suspect and a female suspect still being sought, but police did not provide any descriptions during today's news conference.
0: The city has launched its summer safety plan with investments in youth safety and well-being. CP24's Phil Brookins joins us live now with all those details and what all this means, Phil.
8: Yeah, so what it does not mean, the name indicates it's summer safety, and people watch this might think, stay hydrated in the heat, it's very warm right now, wear a helmet when biking, water safety. That's not the case. This is a broader strategy to reduce crime in the city, to reduce youth gun violence in the city. And the way that the city is doing this, I work with Toronto Police as well, is by basically keeping young people busy. This was introduced last summer. The city is spending $5 million this year towards this. It's coming out of the Safe TO $50 million a year purse. And what this is you're keeping communities safe. You're giving kids an opportunity to take part in the arts, in sports, trying to find a job, networking, mental health services, violence prevention. And that is what they're trying to do here. And so Mayor Olivia Chow said last year they impacted 15,000 young people out of these 200 programs. They're introducing an improved way to look for these events and programs on the City of Toronto's website. And so here is Mayor Olivia Chow talking about the program, as well as a young man by the name of Jacob, who says that, you know, he was in an environment where a lot of people around him, a lot of his friends, were making the wrong decisions. And he said that this program allowed him to really straighten up and find himself a much brighter future.
9: Our summer safety plan was built with and for Toronto's young people. This is very important, with young people, because without your input, your involvement, anything top down, I guarantee you it won't work. We've seen too many of it. So thank you for your ideas, your participation, your enthusiasm, your creativity, because it is you that tell the city how to make your community safer and what you can do to actually make a difference.
10: The importance of having a space to go where you feel safe, where there's no judgment, where the people helping you want you to succeed without wanting anything in return is immeasurable. Through this program, I've been able to make money while gaining real-life skills like job readiness, hands-on work experience, networking, public speaking, and now I'm in the process of creating and developing my own skincare business. I've had the opportunity...
8: And of course, we're at Greenwood Park, and that was one of the spots on this new interface to try to find new programs and events that are holding day camps here. But as Jacob says, there's also youth employment services, and the City of Toronto says that they've hired 16,000 young people this year. And after speaking with a lot of young people surrounding around youth violence, gun violence, the number one thing they all want, they think will help get them on the right track, is a job. Back to you.
0: Phil, thank you so much for this.
1: Now, the cost of filling up is more expensive today following a recent dip in prices. Prices went up 8 cents a liter overnight, taking the average cost to just shy of $1.78 a liter at most GTA stations. And Canadians for Affordable Energy President Dan McTague says no change in the prices expected tonight. Prices remain volatile. This is due to the war in Iran and the closure of the Strait of Hormuz.
0: 5:13 right now. 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
4: And now your summer forecast with Ariana.
11: A major heat wave's moving in, courtesy of Love Island, USA. Forecasts predict 100% chance of romance and drama. Team, how's it feeling out there? Woo! Temps are climbing fast. We're seeing hot spots nationwide. No doubt this will be the hottest season yet. 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
0: Ontario education unions have announced they are ready to begin bargaining with the province for their next contract. CP24's Sijo Liu joins us live with what the unions are asking for. Sijo, what more can you tell us?
15: Well, Liz, Arda, you can say this is the next step, the opening bell for contract negotiations. And today, the unions across the province officially served a notice to the Ford government that they would like to begin negotiations. What this means is that both sides now legally have to meet within 15 days to begin negotiations for parents and students. Nothing changes immediately. There will still be classes at this time. But if things don't go well, if the talks don't go well, there could be labor disruptions in place. Parents might remember the last round of negotiations in 2022 where there was a temporary strike that did lead to closures for a few days. Now, this move today was made by unions across the province representing more than 255,000 teachers, including the Elementary Teachers Federation of Ontario, Secondary Schools Teacher Association as well. And their main issue right now has to do with smaller class sizes, improved special education funding, and higher wages. So we're expecting those are the main points that they'll be pushing for. But we did speak to some unions today along with CUPE. Here's what they had to say.
16: We have been ready for months. We are organized, aligned, and prepared to move forward to protect publicly funded education. Our members have been unequivocal. They expect real, measurable improvements to learning and working conditions, not delays, not excuses, and not political theater.
17: Right now, all education workers are being stretched beyond their limits. Across Ontario, we are seeing inadequate staffing levels, growing violence in schools, increasing student needs, and not enough supports for students with special education needs. Too many workers are being asked to do more with less, while students are not getting the support or the attention they deserve.
15: The Ford government says it is hopeful an agreement can be reached, with Paul Calandra, the education minister, saying, "We remain optimistic that all sides can work together in good faith toward fair and responsible agreements that support students, families, educators, and taxpayers. While there will be important discussions ahead, all parties share the same goal of keeping students in the classroom, maintaining stability in our schools, and supporting strong student outcomes across the province." So what's next is bargaining sessions will begin in the next 15 days. Right now, the contracts expire on August 31st for these teachers. So, Liz, Arda, this gives the unions the summer to do these negotiations, hopefully before students go back to school in September.
1: Thanks for that. That's CP24's Sijo Liu.
0: A modest rebound for the GTA real estate market last month. More than 6,500 homes in the region changed hands in May. That's up 6.3% compared to a year ago. The average selling price was down about 4.5% in that same time. New listings fell by nearly 18% year over year. Condo market sales were up 4.2% year over year. Trebs says selling prices could still rise this year if sales continue to strengthen, but buyers still have substantial negotiating power for now.
18: Certainly, I mean, if you're looking in most segments of the GTA resale market, in most neighborhoods, you're still going to have some negotiating power with prospective sellers. But at the same time, you know, we have seen market conditions tighten up a little bit. And so I think looking forward, both to the second half of 2026, but also into 2027, I think that does suggest that, you know, all else being equal, we could start to see a little bit of upward pressure on pricing over the next year or so.
0: May was the third straight month housing sales rose, according to the Toronto Regional Real Estate Board.
1: Ottawa has endorsed a plan to rehome Canada's last remaining captive whales. There are 30 belugas and 4 dolphins at the shuttered theme park in Niagara Falls. The Fisheries and Oceans Department has issued the first batch of permits to move the whales to aquariums in the U.S. and Spain, and will issue different permits closer to the move, expected in the next few months. Now, Marineland says that the operation is an extraordinarily complex undertaking that's believed to be unprecedented in scale, and if the deal falls through, the animals could face euthanasia.
0: 519, 29 degrees right now. This is Live at 5.
1: The annual Stanley Pup Finals are underway. We're going to take a very cute look at that next.
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1: The Tempo will try to make it 3 wins in a row tonight. That's when they take on the New York Liberty in WNBA action. Toronto's coming off a 93-72 victory over the Seattle Storm on Saturday. This evening's contest will mark Tempo head coach Sandy Brondello's first game against her former team. She coached the Liberty from 2022 to 2025. Tip-off set for 7:30.
0: The Blue Jays will try and snap a 3-game losing streak tonight as they continue their series with the Braves.
39: Payoff pitch. And this one is hit high and deep right field. Acuna back at the track, turns at the wall, it's gone.
0: Kaz Okamoto hit a 2-run homer in the second last night to tie the game. The Braves took the lead after a home run in the sixth and hung on for a 4-3 win. Patrick Corbin starts tonight for the Jays. First pitch is at 7:15.
40: He's shooting one of these. You see his size up.
41: There it is. And there it is.
0: The NBA Finals get underway tonight with the Spurs hosting the Knicks. The Spurs reach the finals after beating the Thunder in 7 games, while the Knicks swept the Cavaliers and have won 11 straight games in the playoffs. San Antonio was the second seed in the West, while New York finished as the third seed in the East. Tip-off is at 8:30.
39: 3.5 to go. Hurdle into the dot to assist. It's back for Hurdle. He scores!
0: The Carolina Hurricanes and Vegas Golden Knights faced off in Game 1 of the Stanley Cup Final last night. The Golden Knights scoring the go-ahead goal late in the third and hanging on to win 5-4. They rallied after Carolina took a 2-0 lead in the first. Game 2 is tomorrow night.
1: And the annual Stanley Pup Finals are underway.
42: That's a camera. 2 minutes into the penalty box.
1: Oh, come on, look at those puppies representing all 32 teams taking to the plastic rink to battle it out. All the players are rescue dogs and all available for adoption. It's the third year for the event, and so far, every puppy featured has found a home. Real-life NHL players, including Capitals goalie Logan Thompson and Sharks forward Will Smith, are making appearances at the Stanley Pup, which will be broadcast and streamed during the Stanley Cup Final.
0: The Toronto Raptors were busy today locking up multiple key players. The team announced that they signed defender Renata Fast to a three-year deal through the 2028-2029 season. Fast spent three seasons with Toronto, winning Defender of the Year during the 2024-2025 campaign. The team also inked a three-year deal with goaltender Reagan Kirk. The 25-year-old was among the league leaders in both goals against average and save percentage. Both Fast and Kirk were also named as protected players as part of the PWHL expansion roster process.
1: And Canada's roster, well, it's set for the 2027 FIBA World Cup. The 24-man team will also represent Canada at the 2028 Summer Games. And reigning NBA MVP Shai Gilgeous-Alexander is anchoring the squad, joined by his cousin and current most improved player, Nickeil Alexander-Walker. RJ Barrett, Dylan Brooks, Andrew Nembhard, Lou Dort also on the team. And notable players not on the roster include Jamal Murray, Andrew Wiggins, Zach Edey, and Shaedon Sharpe. Team member Canada's GM Rowan Barrett and head coach Gordie Herbert, they joined us live this morning to talk about the next steps.
2: We have over 50 athletes that have determined that, you know, they want to do this for their country, as well that they're able. You know, you're asking players sometimes in their off season when they're dealing with fatigue, you know, injury, contract status, their families, you know, and many other things. Yeah. But, you know, we have a number of guys that step forward, obviously led by Shai Gilgeous-Alexander. If we're going to win the gold, which is where we want to go, you're going to need players that can commit and be able to do it year over year so you can keep growing and growing and growing that continuity and cohesion.
3: In my experience, we need a commitment. And, you know, a quad's 4 years. We're only asking for three. But when people see 3 years, they think, wow, that's a long time. Yeah. Actually, it's not that long. I mean, and when you think about the end in mind, we need a commitment to build from year one to year two to year three. Yeah. We need a core group going forward. And all we're asking this summer is 20 days. Yeah. In year one, next year, it's 5 to 6 weeks.
1: Team Canada was successful in the last World Cup in 2023, finishing with a bronze medal, the only medal the country has won in FIBA competition. Canada will host Puerto Rico in a qualifier on July 3rd in Hamilton.
0: 527, 29 degrees. This is Live at 5.
1: And we have breaking news. A man has been rushed to hospital after a shooting in Etobicoke. We'll have the latest on the story next.
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0: And we're following breaking news. A man has been rushed to hospital after a shooting in Etobicoke. Toronto police say it happened near Humber College Boulevard and Westmore Drive. It was around 4:20 this afternoon. That's when a man in his 30s was found with gunshot wounds and then taken to hospital with serious injuries. Police searching for a suspect who fled in a dark-colored vehicle. The investigation is ongoing. And stay here on CP24 for the latest on this breaking story.
1: A pedestrian is in hospital after being struck by a vehicle in Scarborough. Chopper 24 was over the scene near Kingston Road and Lawrence Avenue. Police say the pedestrian was hit by a pickup truck around 1:45 this afternoon and suffered serious injuries. The driver remained at the scene. There's no word yet on what led to the crash or if any charges will be laid. A cyclist has been injured after being struck by a vehicle in the West End. Chopper 24 was over the scene on Harvard Street at Grace Street, which is east of Ossington. The collision happened around 3:15 this afternoon. Police say a woman in her 20s was struck. She has serious injuries, but is expected to survive. The driver involved remained at the scene. Harvard is closed in the area, and you're being asked to avoid it. Four people have been injured, including a child, following a crash between a TTC bus and another vehicle in Scarborough. This happened near Eglinton and Danforth Road around 1:30. Paramedics tell CP24 six people were assessed at the scene. Three women and a child were taken to hospital with minor injuries. The cause of the crash is under investigation.
0: And streetcars are rolling again on King West this after service was interrupted for hours today after a truck took down some wires. Eastbound service resumed late this afternoon after repairs to overhead wires were made at King and Atlantic. They were damaged when a truck hit a bridge this morning. It meant there was no eastbound streetcar service between Roncesvalles and Shaw for much of the day.
1: Let's check on the commute now with CP24's traffic specialist, Adjoa Nsiebo. Adjoa, what do people need to know?
2: They need to know it's going to take them a while to get to where they need to be. It's quite the slow go on all of the major area highways. And then sprinkled in the mix, we still are dealing with some ongoing issues happening on the 401 westbound. So this is in the express lanes. Just as you make your way past Weston Road, it is the left lane. You know what? They're not really blocking the left lane anymore, but those cars are really close to the left lane. Really creating a delay just as you make your way through. In terms of the delay, the backlog is extensive. It does extend from well before Victoria Park. Then onto the DVP, jam solid from north of Bayview Bloor. You do start to see a little bit of relief as you approach the 401. And if you're using the Gardner, it is a crawl as you exit the downtown core from Jarvis and sections all the way out towards about the Park Lawn stretch. Some fantastic news if you paid a bit of extra money and you're trying to get onto the 407 southbound on the ramp that takes you to the eastbound 407 via Dufferin. Ramp is accessible again. It was closed down for a vehicle fire. And you know what? On city streets, we're dealing with a brand new collision. This one blocking lanes on Danforth right at the Donlands. Going to send it over now to Samantha TC over at the TTC Transit Control Center once again. Samantha, any new issues that a commuter should be aware of that are creating any sort of delay on TTC?
3: Afternoon, Adjuas. We are still seeing that issue impacting customers along our line 6 Finch West, but that issue actually has grown. So we have no service now from the Humber College all the way to Mount Olive stations because of some reported track switch issues at both Humber College and the Albion station. So if you are traveling in that area, we do have shuttle buses that are running, but leave yourself some extra time as we ramp up shuttle bus service in that area. Now, taking a look over at our surface routes, the 504 King streetcar service has resumed after some issues that we were experiencing earlier in the day. There was reports of a collision of a truck contacting a bridge that then caused some damage over to our streetcar wires, but that has all been repaired. So regular service is rolling through King Street at this time. Now, looking at subway service later tonight, we do have a planned subway closure you should be reminded of. This is going to be taking place along Line 1 starting at midnight between the Sheppard West and St. George stations for some planned track work there. Now, shuttle buses will be running and regular service will start up again tomorrow at 6 a.m. Now, that's it from us. I'll send it back to you both.
0: All right, thanks for that. TTC Senior Communications Advisor Samantha TC. And the city's launched its summer safety plan with investments in youth safety and well-being. CP24's Phil Perkins joins us live now with the details. What's in the plan?
4: Well, so the plan really, in this very basic form, Liz and Arda, is keep kids busy. When school is out in just a couple of weeks, they want to make it easy for families to find events, programs across the city, through a new revamped search engine on the City of Toronto website so that they can easily find things that they can do, whether it's day camps, whether it's leadership programs, trying to find jobs, networking events, anything to keep kids busy and keep them on the straight and narrow, keep them out of trouble. That's why the City of Toronto and Toronto Police are all working together on this. Even Toronto Police Chief Myron Demke says that this, in a broader sense, in a way, is trying to increase community safety, well-being, reduce harm and crime in our city. So basically, getting the kids while they're still young and keeping them busy on the right track to make the right decisions as they get older. So this is something that the city introduced last summer. This summer, they're spending $5 million towards 200 programs. They're hoping to build on the 15,000 youth that were impacted by this last year. So here is Myron Demke or Olivia Chow, as well as a young man by the name of Jacob, who admits that people around him were not making the right decisions, and he decided to take matters into his own hands, join this program, and now he says he's on the right track.
5: As we continue another year of the Summer Safety Plan, we are adding more programs and more activities. So far, in 2026, we are seeing some of our community safety indicators trending in the right direction. Homicides continue to be lower than they have been historically. Shootings are also down compared to last year. And in cases where other indicators require more attention, we are deploying the necessary resources and strategies to address it. And we're able to do that because of the investment by the city.
6: I have had the opportunity to participate in leading a 12-week initiative called HOPE, where we provided youth in my community workshops and a space to network. We had a steady number of youth that participated each week. They got the chance to eat great food, opportunities to win gift cards and prizes, and most importantly, be in a space where they could feel safe. I will also be a part of the Safer Communities Safety Guide, where we provide a safe space for youth to connect every Thursday afternoon in the month of July. Being involved in CityServe and speaking with Mayor Olivia Chow, seeing how she really cares for a solution, has inspired me to want better for my community.
4: Jacob says he's starting his own skincare line, but on top of that, in terms of jobs with the city says that through this program, they're hiring around 16,000 young people this year. Back to you, too.
0: All right. Good news for many parents, I'm sure, that are listening. Thanks for that. That's CP24's Phil Perkins. It's 5:39. A warm 29 degrees out. This is Live at 5.
1: A modest rebound for the GTA real estate market last month. We will break down the latest numbers coming up.
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0: Ontario education unions have announced they're ready to begin bargaining with the province for their next contract. CP24 Sija Liu joins us live with what are the unions asking for? Sija?
8: Liz, Arda, it's going to be a busy summer for negotiations between education unions and the province. Today, they officially informed the Ford government that they are ready to begin these negotiations. What it means is that within the next 15 days, they will legally have to sit down and begin bargaining at the table. So right now, this means no disruptions to classrooms, no changes for the current school year. However, if a deal cannot be reached, if there is any disruption, this could lead to labor disruptions later on next year. Parents might remember back in 2022, the last time there were negotiations, it did break down and school was out for a few days as workers went on strike. Now, the unions representing more than 250,000 teachers include the Education Teachers Federation of Ontario, the Ontario Secondary School Teachers. They all banded today, unanimously asking the Ford government to get to the bargaining table. And their main issues right now include growing classroom needs, class sizes. They want more money for special education funding and improved wages. We did hear from a few education unions today. Here are some of their main concerns.
15: Education workers and teachers are being asked to do more with less. Commitment and dedication can only go so far when schools are under-resourced and stretched beyond their limits. The reality is that students and workers are paying the price for years of underinvestment. This round of bargaining is about improving learning conditions for students and working conditions for those who support them.
21: We urge this government to come to the table ready to bargain, ready to move beyond the posturing, the politics, and the power grabs at the expense of local communities and voices. Ready instead to focus on real issues impacting students each and every day. Ready to work together with Ontario's 255,000 plus teachers and education workers to realize the best possible learning and working conditions for students and everyone in our schools.
8: And the Education Minister, Paul Calandra, responded today saying he remains optimistic that all sides can work together in good faith. He goes on to say, important discussions ahead, all parties share the same goal of keeping students in the classroom, maintaining stability in our schools, and supporting strong student outcomes across the province. So what's next is bargaining sessions will begin in the next 15 days. Contracts for these teachers expires August 31st. So Liz, Arda, there is a ton to do over the summer to make sure these negotiations can follow through and students stay in the classroom. Back to you.
1: Thank you so much for this, Sija.
0: Now, four more arrests have been made in shootings targeting the Jewish community that police say involved gel blaster guns. One of the shootings occurred on May 7th at the Congregation Hasidei Bobov Synagogue. That's near Bathurst in the 401. A second shooting happened a week earlier near Bathurst in Lawrence. And police say in both cases, the victims were easily identifiable as members of the Jewish community.

0: victims.
1: Police have shared images of the Nerf gel blaster gun seized as part of this investigation. A male suspect and female suspect still being sought, but the police did not provide any descriptions during today's news conference.
2: A modest rebound for the GTA real estate market last month. More than 6,500 homes in the region changed hands in May. That's up 6.3% compared to a year ago. The average selling price was down about 4.5% in that same time. New listings fell by nearly 18% year over year. Condo market sales were up 4.2% year over year. Treb says selling prices could still rise this year if sales continues to strengthen, but buyers still have substantial negotiating power for now.
3: Yeah, I mean, if you look at what's transpired over the last year or so, certainly we've seen sales increase, and I think that's on the back of improved affordability, both in terms of lower selling prices, as well as lower borrowing costs. And at the same time, we've seen inventory levels drop a little bit. But it's important to point out that we're still seeing, you know, quite a bit of supply out there relative to what we were seeing, say, in the initial recovery from the pandemic. And so, you know, if you're a home buyer out there today, you're still experiencing, you know, quite a bit of negotiating power, just not the same amount that you're seeing, say, this time last year. And that's had the effect of, you know, providing a little bit of support for price. And so if you account for the time of year and then look at the month over month trend for pricing, it's flatlining a little bit.
2: May was the third straight month housing sales rose, according to the Toronto Regional Real Estate Board.
1: And Ottawa has endorsed a plan to rehome Canada's last remaining captive whales. Now, there are 30 belugas, 4 dolphins at the shuttered theme park in Niagara Falls. The Fisheries and Oceans Department has issued the first batch of permits to move the whales to aquariums in the U.S. and Spain, and will issue different permits closer to the move expected in the next few months. Marineland saying that the operation is an extraordinarily complex undertaking that's believed to be unprecedented in scale. And if the deal falls through, the animals could face euthanasia. It's 547, 29 degrees. This is Live at 5.
2: Coming up, another contender entered the Mississauga mayoral race today. We'll talk to Councillor Deepika Demirla next.
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1: Former Cabinet Minister, MPP, and current Mississauga City Councillor Deepika Damirla has announced she is running for Mississauga Mayor, and she joins us live now. Thank you so much, Deepika, for joining us. Tell us why you made your decision to run.
2: Well, I think it all for me begins with respect for the taxpayer. You know, over the last 4 or 5 years, property taxes in Mississauga have gone up 30%. That's actually about the same as the rate at which housing prices have gone up. So we have a real problem with our property taxes and the way they've been increasing. But it feels like there really isn't a recognition of the extent of the property tax increases. And so I really believe that we need a full culture change at City Hall. We need to be really focused on cutting government waste. You know, we have to bring the attitude that before we ask residents for another dime, that we scour City Hall from top to bottom for savings. And I had brought a motion forward with that intent to have an Auditor General, for example, at the City of Mississauga. It was shot down because the sentiment seems to be, even though Mississauga is a $1 billion city now, that, you know, council's doing its job and everything's fine. And so that to me is really frustrating because we really need to do everything we can to find, to, you know, cut government waste, find savings and pass that on to the property taxpayers. So it really begins with that. And then there's the other issue, which is, of course, around city services. You know, just give you a simple example. If you call 311 on a weekend, our service tends to be really patchy. You know, we have contractors to cut grass and everything, but where's the quality control? Sometimes I'm driving in the middle of a beautiful summer day and I might see a median full of weeds, for example. So, you know, it's about where's the quality control? Basic, let's just get the basics right at the city level. Taxes have gone up 30% at the very minimum. We should be able to get the basics right. So it's really three things: respect for the taxpayer, community safety, and making sure we have a city that works for our residents.
3: Deepika, how would you characterize yourself as a mayor as compared to the current mayor, Carolyn Parrish? What will set you apart, or how will you operate differently?
2: I think the biggest change probably, I mean, many things, but one issue really is around respect for the resident, respect for the taxpayer. And, you know, what I hear often is residents saying to me, we don't feel heard. We come to City Hall and we are dismissed as complainers. So it really begins with the money doesn't belong to the city of Mississauga. It is the residents' money. It is their city. So it really is about operating with that frame that we have increased property taxes by 30%. We have an affordability crisis. People are really struggling. So what should our priorities be? And really has to be about respecting the taxpayer.
1: Deepika, we so appreciate your time. Thank you so much for this. This is Mississauga City Councillor Deepika Damirla, and she has announced that she is running for Mississauga Mayor. Thank you.
2: Thank you.
3: And it's 5:54, 29 degrees out. This is Live at 5.
1: Zellers is returning to the GTA. We'll tell you when and where coming up.
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6: The head of the Pancreatic Cancer Center, Princess Margaret, is hopeful clinical trials will begin soon for a pill that could double a patient's survival time. Dr. Jennifer Knox reviewed a U.S.-led study published in the New England Journal of Medicine of the experimental drug and has described the results as amazing. The random trial of 500 pancreatic cancer patients found those who took the daily pill lived for more than a year compared to just over 6 months for those who just had chemotherapy. Dr. Knox is hopeful the drug will be in trials here in Canada by late summer.
7: The music and entertainment worlds are mourning the death of R&B singer Peebo Bryson.

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1: 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Wines of Ontario.
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5: On the markets, the Canadian dollar ending the day down at 71.96 cents U.S. West Texas Intermediate is up to just over $96 a barrel. And the TSX closed 367 points lower. That's down more than 1%.
6: The GTA's real estate market saw a rebound in May, marking three straight months with higher home sales. More than 6,500 homes changed hands last month, an increase of 6.3% compared to a year ago. However, the average selling price was down roughly 4.5%. The Toronto Regional Real Estate Board says selling prices could still rise this year if sales continue to be strong, but says buyers currently have substantial negotiating power.
7: Certainly, I mean, if you're looking in most segments of the GTA resale market, in most neighborhoods, you're still going to have some negotiating power with prospective sellers. But at the same time, you know, we have seen market conditions tighten up a little bit. And so I think looking forward, both to the second half of 2026, but also into 2027, I think that does suggest that, you know, all else being equal, we could start to see a little bit of upward pressure on pricing over the next year or so.
6: New listings fell by nearly 18% year over year.
5: Speaking of home sales, a new report suggests more Americans are searching for properties on this side of the border. Royal LePage says U.S. originated sessions on its website have spiked throughout the first half of 2026, with surges in traffic linked to moments of particular uncertainty, like the immigration crackdown in Minneapolis and the days before the temporary ceasefire between the U.S. and Iran.
6: Nearly 100 years after its founding, Zellers is back. The new owners of Zellers plan to relaunch the brand in Ontario. A new discount storefront is set to open near Yorkdale Shopping Center June 18th, while another will open at Windsor's Tecumseh Mall in July. The Ontario stores will also sell snack foods and toys. The Benita family bought the rights to the Zellers name last year. The family is also behind Fairweather and International Clothers.
5: Tim Hortons is shutting down the credit card program it launched 3 years ago. The coffee chain shared the news in an email to customers, informing them that their cards with Neo Financial will work after October 1st, but they won't earn Tim's reward points anymore. The company launched the foray into financial products back in 2023. It was its second time doing so after a previous partnership with CIBC from 2014 to 2019.
6: The Tampa will be going for a third straight win when they take on the New York Liberty tonight.
8: Saves it, finds Rice into the paint, kicks it out, Condé.
6: The team's coming off a 93-72 win over the Seattle Storm Saturday. Tonight's game will mark Tampa head coach Sandy Brondello's first matchup against her old team. She coached the Liberty from 2022 to 2025. Tip-off for tonight's game is set for 7:30 in New York.
5: The Blue Jays are on a three-game losing skid, looking for a win tonight when they continue their series with the Atlanta Braves.
9: Payoff pitch, and this one is hit high and deep right field. Acuna back at the track, turns at the wall, it's gone!
5: Last night, the Jays tied the game at two with a homer in the second inning. However, the Braves took the lead with a homer of their own in the sixth and held on to win.

0: Game 4-3. Lefty Patrick Corbin is set to start for the Jays tonight. Game time, 7:15.
1: The Toronto Sceptres were busy today looking to lock up multiple key players. The team announced they signed defender Renata Fast to a three-year deal through the 2028-29 season. Fast spent three seasons with Toronto, winning Defender of the Year during the 2024-25 campaign. The team also inked a three-year deal with goaltender Reagan Kirk. The 25-year-old was among the league leaders in both goals against average and save percentage. Both Fast and Kirk, alongside defender Ellis Shelton, were also named as Toronto's three protected players as part of the PWHL expansion process.
0: On the court, Félix Auger-Aliassime has been eliminated from the French Open.
2: Flavio Cabolli is a Grand Slam semifinalist.
0: Auger-Aliassime won the first set of his quarterfinal match today, but lost the next three to Italy's Flavio Cabolli. He is now the first Canadian to reach the quarterfinals of all four Grand Slam tournaments. The 25-year-old has advanced to two semifinals, both at the U.S. Open, but has yet to appear in a major final. Stay with CTV News. We continue after this short break.
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0: We are live in Etobicoke, where an investigation is underway following a shooting that left a man seriously injured this afternoon. We have all the latest details coming up. We see police there taking photos of the evidence markers. Our Andrew Brennan is live on scene. A cyclist has been rushed to the hospital after being hit by a vehicle on Harbor Street. And police have arrested four more people in connection with two incidents targeting the Jewish community in North York a few weeks ago. It's 7 o'clock, 28 degrees. This is Toronto's breaking news, CP24. Hello, I'm Sija Liu. Thank you for joining us. Police are looking for a suspect following a shooting that left a man seriously injured in Etobicoke. And for more on this, I'm joined live by CP24's Andrew Brennan. Andrew, what do you know about the shooting so far?
1: Well, actually, it's just a second ago before coming on camera to talk to you, I was speaking off camera with the man who says he called 911 after hearing the gunshots on his street. In fact, as he was having work done on his home and nail guns being done to do some work, he originally thought that this potentially, it didn't sound like the nail gun. It could have potentially been fireworks, but he heard five shots in quick succession, came outside and seeing, I'm going to get out of the way so you can sort of paint the picture a little bit better. And I'm sorry to actually say that, in fact, because we're talking about a trail of blood here. But he said he saw someone on the paved driveway here screaming for help on hands and knees. So you can see right now that there's at least 11, actually over a dozen evidence markers on the front lawn of this home. We're in the area of Westmore Drive and Humber College. So that's, just north off of Humber College going on to a side street here. Police, as you mentioned, have been taking photographs, doing some of the investigative work right now. But in terms of the details that we have when it comes to who did this, all we can tell you at this time is police are looking for some suspect that was seen fleeing in a dark colored vehicle. There's no suspect description that we have for you right now. We'll see if that changes. But ultimately, just from the bare bones details getting from those that live in this neighborhood, Sija, this was not something that was at all expected, not something that's altogether frequent in this area. I'll get as much details as I can, return and speak with you later on this hour. But for now, sending it back inside from North Etobicoke.
0: Okay, thanks so much, Andrew, for these early details. Appreciate it. A cyclist has been injured after being hit by a vehicle on Harbor near Ossington. Chopper 24 was over the scene at Gray Street. The collision happened around 3:15 this afternoon. Police say a woman in her 20s was hit. She has serious injuries but is expected to survive. The driver involved remained at the scene. Harbor is closed in the area. Drivers are being told to avoid it. The OPP are reporting a spike in fatal collisions this year. 133 people have died in crashes on OPP-patrolled roads, up 22% from the same time last year. Sergeant Kerry Schmidt is emphasizing the importance of wearing a seatbelt, noting there have been 26 deaths stemming from people not wearing a seatbelt.
2: Absolutely. No reason for that to be happening. And sadly, we are getting called to these crashes and these fatalities, and there's nothing we can do. The vehicle has safety systems, airbags, crumple zones, safety cages to keep you protected. But the only way you can take advantage of those systems is actually if you're actually buckled in that vehicle. Because if you get thrown from that vehicle, physics doesn't play any favorites for anybody, and you're going to be tossed out, and you're going to be paying a much bigger price than if you were properly buckled inside that safe protective cage of a vehicle.
0: Schmidt says traffic fatalities are not just up over last year, they are also above the five-year average. Four more arrests have been made in shootings targeting the Jewish community that police say involved gel plaster guns. One of the shootings happened on May 7th at the Congregation Hasidei Bobov Synagogue near Bathurst in the 401. A second shooting happened a week earlier near Bathurst in Lawrence. Police say in both cases, the victims were easily identifiable as members of the Jewish community. Investigators eventually determined the shootings were connected. Two men, a 16-year-old boy and 17-year-old girl, are now facing charges.
3: There's a narrative within the community that this could be child play and this was not a real firearm. But I think it's really important to look at the timeline of these events of targeting the Jewish community. We had two synagogues that were shot at, the U.S. consulate. We had Jewish businesses that were shot at. And then we have individuals exiting a synagogue that are struck by something. Well, immediately that person's going to believe that that's a real firearm. you know, that is something that's real fear that sits in them, and they will live with that forever.
0: Police have shared images of the Nerf gel blaster gun seized as part of the investigation. A male suspect and female suspect are still being sought, but police did not provide any descriptions during today's news conference. Durham police have laid sex charges against a Whitby man and fear there may be other potential victims. 65-year-old Ahmed Ashraf was arrested Wednesday after police investigated allegations that a 16-year-old was sexually assaulted while working for him in 2021. Ashraf is facing three counts each of sexual assault and sexual exploitation, with police appealing for anyone else with information to come forward. There are lane restrictions on the eastbound Gardner tonight because of emergency repairs. The city says severe potholes have developed on the eastbound Gardner approaching Humber River. And here's a live look at the roads this hour. It's rush hour, typical traffic at this time. And crews have also closed two eastbound lanes from Grand Avenue to the eastbound Lakeshore Boulevard off-ramp. The off-ramp is also closed. The closure is in place until 6 a.m. when one eastbound lane will reopen, but one lane will remain closed tomorrow for the repair work. All lanes and the off-ramp are expected to reopen by 6 o'clock Friday morning. Streetcars are rolling again on King West after service was interrupted for hours today because a truck took down wires. Eastbound service resumed late this afternoon after repairs to overhead wires were made at King Atlantic. They were damaged when a truck hit a bridge this morning. It meant there are no eastbound streetcar services between Ronsvale and Shaw for much of the day. Experts in gasoline prices believe the fluctuation in costs are going to continue into the summer. CTV's Janice Golding has more.
4: After a brief dip in recent days, prices at the pumps climbed 6 cents overnight.
5: Yeah, really, really, really high.
6: I don't like it, but we can't control it.
7: Yeah, maybe I'm going to drive less.
4: Gas is now sitting at 175.9 cents per liter.
8: That really sets the stage for even higher prices as we head into the rest of June and July, with global supplies diminishing rather rapidly.
4: While today's prices are still far lower than the peak in early May, which hit 195.9 cents per liter, Canadians for Affordable Energy says we can expect more volatility as the war in the Middle East rages on.
8: The rather discouraging news today that Iran has fired on both Bahrain and Kuwait.
4: Every time there's talk of a peace deal overseas, prices drop. And then when things collapse, prices bounce back up.
9: I'm not happy at all. I have a fleet of vehicles and it's costing me a lot of extra money. It depends on the month, but we're up $4,000 or $5,000 a month.
4: Given the conflict, shipping traffic along Iran's Strait of Hormuz has stalled, meaning oil exports from Persian Gulf states, which produce about 20% of the world's oil, are being prevented.
8: In the case of the United States, they produce 13.5 million barrels a day, but they consume 21 billion barrels.
4: Dan McTague warns the U.S. will be facing a shortage by August.
8: Another 30, 40 days of this, and we are in very serious trouble.
4: A worldwide shortage will inevitably mean higher prices in Canada, something many people we spoke to say they don't want to deal with.
10: It's honestly a lot right now, seeing that a lot more things are already expensive, so it's kind of hard for us to buy gas, so I may just be walking this entire summer.
11: Yeah, I have a wedding to go to this weekend, and that's basically it.
4: No more travel for the summer?
11: No, you can't afford it.
4: Beyond that, McTague says if this continues, sooner or later we'll even be dealing with rationing or other conservation efforts, something we haven't seen since the oil crisis of 1973.
12: As it stands, McTague says Canada produces about 5.5 million barrels of oil a day and ships the majority, or 3.8 million barrels, to the United States. Janice Golding, CTV News.
0: It's 7:09, 27 degrees. This is Toronto's breaking news, CP24, a live look at the city this hour as we head into a short break. Stay with us.

0: And now your summer forecast with Ariana.
1: A major heat wave's moving in, courtesy of Love Island USA. Forecasts predict 100% chance of romance and drama. Team, how's it feeling out there? Woo, temps are climbing fast. We're seeing hot spots nationwide. No doubt this will be the hottest season yet. 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
1: A new art exhibit in the city is making creative use of iconic Canadian packaging design. The show at the Redhead Gallery on Richmond Street includes images from Canadian public life, including Canadian Tire, Habitant Soup, and Tim Hortons to explore consumer culture and national identity. And to talk more about this, we are joined by the artist behind the exhibition, Christopher Rouleau. Chris, thank you so much for joining us today. And we know you brought some smaller sizes of the large images and paintings at this exhibit. Tell me, why a Tim Hortons cup? Why a pea soup? Why these everyday images for your exhibit?
7: It's a great question. Thanks for having me. I'm really happy to talk about the new project. I've selected brands and designs that have really felt iconic, and also brands that have recently fallen out of favor or become extinct in Canada. For example, cherry blossom candies went extinct last year, so I explore that in my exhibit. And then Tim Hortons is an interesting one because while it feels very patriotic and Canadian, it's actually American owned, so there's this interesting interplay that happens.
1: Mm-hmm. Well, I have this Tim Hortons cup here, but I know you have a much larger photo. If you want to show us some of the images that you have, what people can expect.
7: Sure. So this is one of the paintings I did. This is a reproduction of a painting that's about 2 feet by 3 feet. Mm-hmm. And this painting, like I said, explores the Tim Hortons branding and also sort of consumption and waste and things that we see on the side of the street. Another piece that's in the exhibit.
1: All the nostalgic feels when we see that one, Canadian Tire money.
7: So this is the now extinct Canadian Tire banknote, one of the older designs, and I've done it in the Hudson's Bay Company colors because it was recently acquired by them. I even have some small currency I can give you. Don't go spend it all in one place.
1: Oh, 5 cents.
7: Yeah.
1: I can get a lot with this these days with inflation.
7: That's right, yeah. And then finally, another piece that's really nostalgic is Laurentian pencil crayons.
1: Yes.
7: So here I'm really exploring nostalgia and also just like it's sort of a combination of makes you feel good and also reminds you of the past. So there's like a kind of happy and sad feeling. And this one's interesting in particular because in the packaging, the original packaging, there was a U absent in the spelling. So there's a lot of discussion and exploration of what really is Canadian identity and language in many of the pieces I've done.
1: Oh, and then you also have the candy that has been discontinued, I think, as recently as last year?
7: Correct, yeah. So this piece is actually a three-dimensional sculpture that's about 14 by 14 by 14. And each side, the design slowly disintegrates to nothing. So like the actual candy itself, the painting goes extinct before your eyes. This one's more fun to see in real life, so come down to the exhibit for sure.
1: Yeah, that will really get you thinking of what that, the symbolism behind that. And speaking of that, you know, when people are at the exhibit, what are the conversations you hope will spark because of this?
7: Well, I hope people think about what does it really mean to be Canadian in these very tumultuous times. You know, we have a lot going on south of the border, tariffs, a lot of things changing all at once. So really, it kind of makes you think about what does it mean to truly be Canadian in these times.
1: Mm-hmm. Were there any images or products that you have a lot of fond memories for?
7: Almost all of these I have really strong memories growing up in Saskatchewan, especially the Laurentian pencil crayons every year, school supply shopping and getting new pencil crayons. There was always cherry blossom candies around, which I think meant we were always at the dentist because they were very sweet. Almost all of these pieces have a deep, strong, nostalgic feeling for me.
1: Mm-hmm. It would be cool if it was an edible exhibit. That would be pretty cool as well. You know, we're here in Toronto. It's such a diverse city. You know, how do you think these paintings speak to people of different backgrounds, whether that be newcomers to Canada who may have not experienced something like this, to someone who grew up with these items?
7: For sure. And that's definitely a point that not all of these designs are going to mean something to everybody. And even generationally, many of these designs will have no meaning to people born now, moving forward. So I think this is also an opportunity to educate people on iconic Canadian design that's happened in the past and celebrate those designs as a piece of our visual legacy.
1: Absolutely. Well, thank you so much for A Taste of Nostalgia today. You brought back so many great memories just looking at those photos and candies that we used to eat every day. And before we wrap up, tell people where can they find this exhibit and what are the hours, how long we'll be running for, that sort of thing.
7: Of course. So the show Selling Canada, it's at the Redhead Gallery, 401 Richmond Street West. It runs until June 20th. Hours are Wednesday to Saturday, 12 to 5. And you can find more on my website, ChristopherRouleau.com, or my Instagram, or the Redhead Gallery website.
1: Wonderful. It'll be amazing to see all these paintings in life size, blown up. Thanks so much, Chris. We appreciate your time today.
7: Thanks so much.
1: Thanks so much. Well, you're watching Toronto's Breaking News, CP24. Stay with us. We have more of your top stories after a short break.

0: For over a century, Kensington Market has been this really vibrant hub shaped by waves of immigration, making it so diverse. And today, it's this really cool, walkable neighborhood that's got so much food, shopping. You have to come check it out. In the 19th century, immigrants from the British Isles transformed the land west of Spadina Avenue into a residential neighborhood, and so many of the storefronts still hide the Victorian brick homes they built across the city. St. Stephen's in the Fields is an inclusive community hub that hosts a number of concerts inside its historic space. In recent years, Kensington has become a hub for Latin American communities. And right along Augusta, you can get some of the most authentic food, including the tacos. You absolutely cannot skip out on the tacos. You also can't skip out on all the kind of hidden laneways that Kensington has. They have these large-scale murals that really tell the story of just how diverse the neighborhood is. In the 1960s, changes to Canada's immigration policy encouraged a number of Caribbean immigrants to make Toronto their home. Shout out to my dad who did just that in the 70s. And since then, the Caribbean population has grown, and there are some great Caribbean food places right here in Kensington.
1: Oh, and when it comes to vintage shopping, Kensington has some of the best options in the city.
0: I like this one. On the last Sunday of every month, all these cars are out of the way. It's filled with food stands, performers, and just so much color and flavor that tells you what this neighborhood is all about. Canada's culture comes alive in Kensington. For more information, you can visit our website.
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4: The city launched its summer safety plan today. As CTV's Mike Walker reports, it includes a $5 million investment in youth violent prevention programs.
5: I've experienced and watched some of my close peers become victims to the justice system, gun violence.
6: It was an encounter with a youth worker that Jacobson helped turn his life around, find a summer job placement, and support through programs that are designed to prevent youth violence.
5: I'm learning a lot, gaining confidence. I got in to do different type of placements with the city.
6: Today, the mayor and police chief announcing Toronto's summer safety plan is being expanded this year.
7: It's a commitment to community safety and well-being.
6: Offering 200 programs to thousands of youth and families across the city.
7: Our goal is simple, to connect Toronto's young people and families to opportunities that help make sure the summer is a fun time, is safe.
6: The city has invested $5 million into programs, services, and events that are meant to help young people through job opportunities, mental health supports, violence prevention, sports and arts, plus access to community spaces.
8: What we leave them with is the ability to think of different opportunities and different alternatives.
6: Solitaire is a program manager at the Forgiveness Project. He says last summer they supported more than 500 youth through a wide range of programs, including mentorship and job-ready training.
8: And the youth being able to be empowered and feel like there is more than what they see in their neighborhoods. There's a lot of opportunities. It's immeasurable.
6: The city and police looking to build on last year's success that saw more than 15,000 youth participate in the program, with 5,000 receiving mental health supports and training, and more than 500 parents and caregivers supported through violence prevention programs and workshops. The city reports the programs have contributed to a 40% reduction in youth violence.
9: Provides alternative opportunities for at-risk youth. It empowers families. And it takes proactive measures to prevent harm through the lens of community safety and well-being.
6: Jacob plans to work with at-risk youth this summer and says targeted programs are key to prevent violence.
5: When they see someone that looks like them or has been in the same position, I feel like, yeah, that's when they feel like, okay.
6: This year, the city is launching a new online search tool to make it easier for youth and their families to find programs and services in their neighborhood. Mike Walker, CTV News.
4: Luminato Festival is back for another year. 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The 26-day celebration will feature over 50 free and ticketed events and 140 performances across more than 25 locations in the city. The festival runs until June 18th. A major music festival is set to take over Toronto next month. The Beaches Jazz Fest is returning for another year. The event is free for the public to attend and includes performances from acclaimed artists, local talent, and new generation musicians. Organizers say about 1 million people are expected to attend the festival over its month-long run.
10: These festivals bring millions of people and direct tens of millions of dollars of spending in the local economy. And at the same time, everyone speaks the language of music, and it binds and brings everyone together and unified for all the love of music and their community.
4: The Beaches Jazz Festival kicks off on July 3rd and runs through the 26th. It's 7:24, a beautiful 27 degrees outside. This is Toronto's breaking news, CP24. Stay with us. Your top stories are next.
11: Looking for the perfect date night spot in Toronto? Well, we found an intimate restaurant that pairs romantic, cozy vibes with thoughtful cuisine that creates the kind of atmosphere where every meal feels special. Or Lyft is here. Catch a ride to romance in this sleek, streetcar-inspired spot, perfect for snuggling close. Let's head inside to see what's on the menu. Warm wood panels, glowing lights, and side-by-side tables set the mood, while elevated menu classics and a craft cocktail menu make the night unforgettable. So, Adrian, I'm loving the vibe. I'm loving the music. I'm loving the feel, the look of everything here. Now, you're really well known for 416 Snack Bar, which isn't all that far away. It's literally around the corner. Tell me about the different vibes between the two places.
2: For sure. I mean, 416 is a little more raucous. It's a little bit more sort of late night focused. We have a lot of industry clientele there, and the kitchen goes until 2 a.m. over there every day. It's a little bit more, you know, we like to say a little bit that like 416 is for our 20s and Short Turn is for our 30s.
11: Raucous versus romance, right?
2: Exactly.
11: I like that. But I'm excited to see what's on the menu.
2: Oh,
11: so
2: yeah.
11: we got Dave. Come on in here with this.
12: Popcorn shrimp for you guys.
2: A Taiwanese popcorn shrimp put together by Chef Kevin Lowe back over there. It's crunchy, it's spicy, it's got the fried curry leaves on top, and please, I want you to give that a try.
11: You got to judge me on my use of the, oh wow.
2: Oh yeah, not his first rodeo. So a little bit of sweet spice, but then also a good little kick to it. Meant to be sort of something for everybody.
11: Very savory. Oh,
2: yeah.
11: I really, really like that.
2: Yeah, excellent.
11: That's really good. Wow. Okay, you done a whole thing. You've recently got some real notoriety for this burger. Tell me about it.
2: So it was recently voted number 2 in Toronto Life's Best New Burgers for the city.
11: Hey, here we go.
2: There you go. Watch the drips. Is that a slamming burger?
11: Wow. Wow.
2: To finish off our sexy day.
11: Yes, look at this.
2: This is our large pancake.
11: Oh.
2: And, you know, I like to think of it as breakfast dessert, but really a large pancake for dessert can be desserted any time of day.
11: Perfect.
2: This is...
11: For one.
2: For one, yeah.
11: I got a big mouth, Adrian.
2: Perfect.
11: Uh-oh. You know what I have to say?
2: Yeah.
11: Short Turn and I are going on a second date.
2: All
11: that's
2: right,
11: for sure.
2: All right.
11: It begins right now. With its inviting glow and heartfelt dishes, this spot turns any evening into a memorable date night. It is a Toronto gem you won't want to miss. Full details at cb24.com. 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

0: We are live in Etobicoke, where an investigation is underway after a shooting that left a man seriously injured this afternoon. Here's a live look at the scene this hour, where evidence markers are scattered across the driveway. Details coming up. Police have arrested four more people in connection with two incidents targeting the Jewish community in North York a few weeks ago. And drivers should expect delays on the eastbound Gardner tonight as crews carry out emergency repairs. It's 7:32, 27 degrees. This is Toronto's breaking news, CP24. Hello, I'm Sija Liu. Thank you for joining us. Police are looking for a suspect after a shooting that left a man seriously injured in Etobicoke. And for the latest on this, I'm joined by CP24's Andrew Brennan live from the scene. Andrew, what more are you learning?
1: Well, CJ, not long ago, I spoke with a man named Richard who happened to have heard and then tried to call 911. The first person, in fact, calling 911 after hearing those gunshots. And the way he described it to me is that this is something that is very out of the ordinary for this stretch of road on Westmore going north from Humber College. He talks about, you know, this almost being like a bastion between areas that have had incidents of being unsafe, whether shootings or stabbings north and south of here. But here's what he said happened in his own words.
2: There's been these guys working up on the roof using the air nail all day and hearing pop, pop, pop. And I'm just hanging out in my bedroom reading a book, taking it easy. But I hear these four, five, maybe six loud bangs. I'm like, that's not an air nailer. Who's firing off fireworks in the middle of 4 p.m. on a Wednesday? I look out my window and that was definitely not fireworks.
1: Now, police say that they found a man in his 30s with gunshot wounds, and according to Richard, they got here quick. In 2 to 3 minutes, he was timing based on his own estimate. I'm going to get out of the way to sort of show a little bit more here, CJ. You mentioned those evidence markers. Well, the way that Richard described it to me is the man who ultimately had been shot, you may be able to see it here, that there is a trail of what appears to be, and it likely would be, blood across part of the driveway. He described it as a man yelling and screaming for help, for someone to call 911, and Richard being one of the first, and in fact, according to the operator, the first to call on this case. We do not have a lot of details on the suspect being sought, according to the witnesses that we've been able to speak to, and Richard talking to us on camera. You know, he said that there was a dark colored sedan. He didn't know if it was potentially a Hyundai or if it was potentially a Honda, but he described a dark colored sedan, which fits with what police are saying that they're looking for. But they only say right now that the suspect got into a dark colored vehicle and fled. They're asking anyone with information to reach out to 23 Division. For anyone at home ever looking to how to contact police for non-emergency situations, it's always the same number, just depending on the station you're calling. In this case, for 23 Division, 416-808-2300 is the number to call to reach investigators there if you happen to have information and are wanting to come forward. That's the number to go to. Again, right now we can tell you a man in his 30s has been taken to hospital with injuries that are described as serious. We do not know their current condition, though, in hospital and whether or not they are going to pull through at this time. I'll send it back to you for now, CJ.
0: Okay, those definitely weren't fireworks that he heard. Thanks so much, Andrew. A cyclist has been injured after being hit by a vehicle on Harbor near Ossington. Chopper 24 was over the scene at Grace Street. The collision happened around 3:15 this afternoon. Police say a woman in her 20s was hit. She has serious injuries but is expected to survive. The driver involved remained at the scene. Harbor is closed in the area. People are being told to avoid it. The OPP are reporting a spike in fatal collisions this year. 133 people have died in crashes on OPP-patrolled roads, up 22% from the same time last year. Sergeant Carrie Schmidt is emphasizing the importance of wearing a seatbelt, noting there have been 26 deaths stemming from people not wearing a seatbelt.
3: Absolutely. No reason for that to be happening. And sadly, we are getting called to these crashes and these fatalities, and there's nothing we can do. The vehicle has safety systems, airbags, crumple zones, safety cages to keep you protected. But the only way you can take advantage of those systems is actually if you're actually buckled in that vehicle. Because if you get thrown from that vehicle, physics doesn't play any favorites for anybody, and you're going to be tossed out, and you're going to be paying a much bigger price than if you were, properly buckled inside that safe, protective cage of a vehicle.
0: Schmidt says traffic fatalities are not just up over last year, they are also above the five-year average. Four more arrests have been made in the shootings targeting the Jewish community that police say involved gel blasters guns. CP24's Phil Perkins has more from the area of Bathurst and Wilson and joins us live with those details. Phil, what more do you know about this?
4: Well, CJ, we're just outside the congregation Hasidei Bobov, just south of the 401 in Bathurst, or Wilson in Bathurst, as you're mentioning here. And police in total, when this investigation started in the end of April, were looking for seven people. Thus far, they have arrested five. Two are still outstanding. This is tied to two different events back on April 30th and on May 7th in the Bathurst and Lawrence, Bathurst and Wilson area. And police can confirm that these people were targeting the Jewish community. If we go in chronological order here, on April 30th, a blue Lexus SUV with gel guns, almost like a paintball gun or a pellet gun, but with gel bullets, basically, opened fire on people of the Jewish community here at Bathurst and Lawrence. People suffered minor injuries. And then on May 7th, people outside the synagogue behind us here were targeted. Three people were hit in that case. Now, the first arrest made a couple days ago was 18-year-old Ruslan Novruzov. And most recently today, Toronto police announced that they have arrested Luca Chokheli, a 20-year-old, and Ali Shaheen Esayev, 23-year-old, as well as a 16 and 17-year-old, a boy and a girl. They cannot be named under the Youth Criminal Justice Act. They are all facing three counts each of assault with a weapon. And as I mentioned, there were seven people that in total that police were looking for. So they're still looking for two more. They did not release their identities, again, because they are young people and they are protected under the Youth Criminal Justice Act. But police believe that this was a coordinated effort with a group of people. Here's Toronto Police with more.
5: There's a narrative within the community that this could be child play and this was not a real firearm. But I think it's really important to look at the timeline of these events of targeting the Jewish community. We had two synagogues that were shot at, the U.S. consulate. We had Jewish businesses that were shot at. And then we have individuals exiting a synagogue that are struck by something. Well, immediately that person's going to believe that that's a real firearm. You know, that is something that's real fear that sits in them, and they will live with that forever.
4: And CJ, police are also saying that in this point in their investigation, they don't think that these seven suspects, five arrested and charged, have any links to foreign terrorist groups. Send back to you.
0: Okay, thanks so much, Phil. We appreciate these updates. York Regional Police are warning of an increased police presence near Vaughan City Hall for a training exercise. Police are conducting the training exercise in the area of 2141 Major Mackenzie Drive West, resulting in a high amount of officers. The training got underway after 6 p.m. YRP add that there is no reason for the public to be concerned. Durham police have laid sex charges against a man from Whitby and fear there may be other potential victims. 65-year-old Ahmed Ashraf was arrested Wednesday after police investigated allegations that a 16-year-old girl was sexually assaulted while working for him in 2021. Ashraf is facing three counts each of sexual assault and sexual exploitation, with police appealing anyone else with information to come forward. There are lane restrictions on the eastbound Gardiner tonight because of emergency repairs. Here's a live look at the roads this hour. You can see that traffic building up during rush hour. The city says severe potholes have developed on the eastbound Gardiner approaching the Humber River. Crews have closed two eastbound lanes from Grand Avenue to eastbound Lakeshore Boulevard off-ramp. The off-ramp is also closed. The closure is in place until 6 o'clock in the morning when one eastbound lane will reopen. But one lane will remain closed tomorrow for the repair work. All lanes and the off-ramp are expected to reopen by 6 o'clock Friday morning. Streetcars are rolling again on King West after service was interrupted for hours today because of a truck taking down wires. Eastbound service resumed late this afternoon after repairs to overhead wires were made at King and Atlantic. They were damaged when a truck hit a bridge this morning. It meant there are no eastbound streetcar service between Ronsvale and Shaw for much of the day. It's 7:42, 27 degrees. This is Toronto's breaking news, CP24. More of your top stories after a short break.
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0: City launched its summer safety plan today. As CTV's Mike Walker reports, it includes a $5 million investment in youth violence prevention programs.
13: I've experienced and watched some of my close peers become victims to the justice system, gun violence.
14: It was an encounter with a youth worker that Jacob said helped turn his life around, find a summer job placement, and support through programs that are designed to prevent youth violence.
13: I'm learning a lot, gaining confidence. I got in to do different type of placements with the city.
14: Today, the mayor and police chief announcing Toronto's summer safety plan is being expanded this year.
15: It's a commitment to community safety and well-being.
14: Offering 200 programs to thousands of youth and families across the city.
15: Our goal is simple, to connect Toronto's young people and families to opportunities that help make sure the summer is a fun time, is safe.
14: The city has invested $5 million into programs, services, and events that are meant to help young people through job opportunities, mental health supports, violence prevention, sports and arts, plus access to community spaces.
16: What we leave them with is the ability to think of different opportunities and different alternatives.
14: Solitaire is a program manager at the Forgiveness Project. He says last summer they supported more than 500 youth through a wide range of programs, including mentorship and job-ready training.
16: And the youth being able to be empowered and feel like there is more than what they see in their neighborhoods. There's a lot of opportunities. It's immeasurable.
14: The city and police looking to build on last year's success that saw more than 15,000 youth participate in the program, with 5,000 receiving mental health supports and training, and more than 500 parents and caregivers supported through violence prevention programs and workshops. The city reports the programs have contributed to a 40% reduction in youth violence.
17: Provides alternative opportunities for at-risk youth. It empowers families. And it takes proactive measures to prevent harm through the lens of community safety and well-being.
14: Jacob plans to work with at-risk youth this summer and says targeted programs are key to prevent violence.
13: When they see someone that looks like them or has been in the same position, I feel like, yeah, that's when they feel like, okay.
14: This year, the city is launching a new online search tool to make it easier for youth and their families to find programs and services in their neighborhood. Mike Walker, CTV News.
0: The stage is set for contract talks between the Ford government and the unions representing Ontario's education workers to begin. The province's five major public education unions have served notice to bargain. That

0: not excuses, and not political theater.
1: Right now, all education workers are being stretched beyond their limits. Across Ontario, we are seeing inadequate staffing levels, growing violence in schools, increasing student needs, and not enough supports for students with special education needs. Too many workers are being asked to do more with less, while students are not getting the support or the attention they deserve.
2: Education workers and teachers are being asked to do more with less. Commitment and dedication can only go so far when schools are under-resourced and stretched beyond their limits. The reality is that students and workers are paying the price for years of underinvestment. This round of bargaining is about improving learning conditions for students and working conditions for those who support them.
3: We urge this government to come to the table ready to bargain, ready to move beyond the posturing, the politics, and the power grabs at the expense of local communities and voices, ready instead to focus on real issues impacting students each and every day, ready to work together with Ontario's 255,000 plus teachers and education workers to realize the best possible learning and working conditions for students and everyone in our schools.
4: A statement from the Education Minister Paul Calandra's office reads, "We remain optimistic that all sides can work together in good faith toward fair and responsible agreements that support students, families, educators, and taxpayers. While there will be important discussions ahead, all parties share the same goal of keeping students in the classroom, maintaining stability in our schools, and supporting strong student outcomes across the province." There was a modest rebound for real estate sales in the GTA last month. More than 6,500 homes in the region changed hands in May. That's up 6.3% compared to a year ago. The average selling price was down about 4.5% in the same time. New listings fell by nearly 18% year over year. The Toronto Regional Real Estate Board says prices could still rise this year if sales continue to strengthen, but buyers still have substantial negotiating power for now.
5: Yeah, I mean, if you look at what's transpired over the last year or so, certainly we've seen sales increase, and I think that's on the back of improved affordability, both in terms of lower selling prices, as well as lower borrowing costs. And at the same time, we've seen inventory levels drop a little bit. But it's important to point out that we're still seeing, you know, quite a bit of supply out there relative to what we were seeing, say, in the initial recovery from the pandemic. And so, you know, if you're a home buyer out there today, you're still experiencing, you know, quite a bit of negotiating power, just not the same amount that you're seeing, say, this time last year. And that's had the effect of, you know, providing a little bit of support for price. And so if you account for the time of year and then look at the month over month trend for pricing, it's flatlining a little bit.
4: Third was the third straight month housing sales rose, according to the Real Estate Board. It's 7:50, 27 degrees. This is Toronto's breaking news, CP24. Stay with us. More of your top stories next.
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5: 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The festival runs until June 28th. A major music festival is set to take over Toronto next month. The Beaches Jazz Fest is returning for another year. The event is free to attend and includes performances from acclaimed artists, local talent, and new generation musicians. Organizers say about 1 million people are expected to show up to the festival over its month-long run.
6: This year we have all-Canadian lineup, and we have bands from all parts of Ontario and the GTA that are going to be performing the best ever for great free entertainment for the entire family to come and join us.
5: The Beaches Jazz Festival kicks off on June 3rd and runs through the 26th. A new art exhibit in the city is making creative use of iconic Canadian packaging design. The Selling Canada show at the Redhead Gallery on Richmond Street includes photos from Canada's public life, including Canadian Tire, Habitant Soup, Tim Hortons, to explore consumer culture and national identity. The artist involved is Christopher Rouleau. He spoke with us tonight.
7: So this is one of the paintings I did. This is a reproduction of a painting that's about 2 feet by 3 feet. Mm-hmm. And this painting, like I said, explores the Tim Hortons branding and also sort of consumption and waste and things that we see on the side of the street. Another piece that's in the exhibit.
5: All
7: is,
5: the nostalgic feels when we see that one, Canadian Tire money.
7: So this is the now extinct Canadian Tire banknote, one of the older designs, and I've done it in the Hudson's Bay Company colors because it was recently acquired by them. I even have some small currency I can give you. Don't go spend it all in one place.
5: Oh, 5 cents.
7: Yeah.
5: I can get a lot with this these days with inflation.
7: That's right, yeah. And then finally, another piece that's really nostalgic is Laurentian pencil crayons.
5: Yes.
7: So here I'm really exploring nostalgia and also just like it's sort of a combination of makes you feel good and also reminds you of the past. So there's like a kind of happy and sad feeling. And this one's interesting in particular because in the packaging, the original packaging, there was a U absent in the spelling. So there's a lot of discussion and exploration of what really is Canadian identity and language in many of the pieces I've done.
5: Oh, and then you also have the candy that has been discontinued, I think, as recently as last year?
7: Correct, yeah. So this piece is actually a three-dimensional sculpture that's about 14 by 14 by 14. And each side, the design slowly disintegrates to nothing. So like the actual candy itself, the painting goes extinct before your eyes. This one's more fun to see in real life, so come down to the exhibit for sure.
5: And you can check out Selling Canada until June 20th. It's 7:56, 27 degrees outside. This is Toronto's breaking news, CP24. We have more of your top stories with Liz West after the break.
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7: Hello? Hey, Dad. 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
12: Did I mention you can take 2 years to pay?
11: Leon's. That's comfortable.

0: We're live in Etobicoke, and that's where an investigation is underway following a shooting that left a man seriously injured this afternoon. We'll have details coming up. Police have arrested four more people in connection with two incidents targeting the Jewish community in North York a few weeks ago. And drivers should expect delays on the eastbound Gardner tonight. That says crews carry out emergency repairs. It's 8 o'clock, 27 degrees. This is Toronto's breaking news, CP24, and I'm Liz West. And police are looking for a suspect this following a shooting that left a man seriously injured in Etobicoke. For more on this, I'm joined now by CP24's Andrew Brennan. Andrew, what can you tell us about the situation?
1: Well, I spoke with someone not long ago, Liz, who was the first to make the 911 call calling for help. In fact, he said that the man who had been shot and was on the ground screaming had been yelling for people to call 911. So according to Richard, who is one of the neighbors we spoke to here, what he was telling us is that as work was being done on the house nearby, and he had been hearing air guns with firing nails into the roof for a while, he didn't expect particularly that he'd be hearing something that much louder. First, he thought fireworks, but not fireworks. Looking out his window, he saw two things, and you can see some of the aftermath here with all the evidence markers. So you're looking around evidence markers 8 and 9 is where he said he saw that the man had fallen and was calling for help. He also said that he saw the assailant, or who he believed to be the assailant, and likely was, running back to a dark-colored sedan, potentially a Hyundai, potentially a